0: We are cooking right now. Final hour has arrived, and legend is next.
1: Let me ask you, Borden Feinbaum, can we let the inmates out in the psych ward for the last hour? Can we do that, Borden Feinbaum?
0: Permission granted.
1: Thank you. Y'all come on out of your cell. Chris, John, Eddie, Expired, Simp, Dylan, Long. Y'all come on out of your cell. Get your throwers in. Y'all know what time it is, ladies and gentlemen. It's the witching hour. Yep. Hide your kids. Hide your pets. The psych ward's out. Never know these crazy people might do. Hey, Paul, I realized the other night I got a serious gambling problem. You know when I realized it?
0: When was that?
1: I had the Spurs on the money line the other night when they was up 29. I could hear Daddy saying his voice from 10 years ago when I used to go visit him all the time down in Mobile. Legend! Stop betting! You're not good at it! Oh, my God. Only Legend can lose a game of 29 points, man. You know what my biggest problem was so far? You know what my biggest problem is?
0: What's that?
1: The Spurs are a bunch of dumbasses. That's my biggest problem, bro. I mean, how you lose 20? Stop shooting the ball with 20 seconds to go on the clock. You're up 20 points. Man, coaching, it just went down the drain. Somebody ought to slap that coach, man. I could have coached that team to a win that night. I would just, hell, we got an 8'10" guy in the middle. Just throw it to him. We up 30. Damn. Man, I got a serious problem, man. Now I know how Brandon Sorsby felt when he was betting on that Romanian soccer and lost, man. I mean, I know how he feels, Paul. I know how he feels. Hey, Paul, I heard Bill from Virginia in the first hour. And I just have to say, man, I agree with Bill. After this latest playoff performance, after a season of hope, built my expectations up. I'm never watching Alabama baseball ever again, Paul. I'm never watching Alabama baseball ever again.
0: That was terrible.
1: I'm not, come on, man. We got a shortstop named LeBron, and we still can't win. Come on, man. I mean, I just had to say it, Paul. The Greg Byrne era strikes again. The Greg Byrne era strikes again. Here we are. Here we are. You know, but I do agree with Bill on some things, man. These fans talk about just make the playoffs. I'll be happy. Expectation. Change your expectations. Just make the playoffs. That's good enough. That's good enough. Man, that's such bull crap, man. The standard's always the ring. You might not accomplish the standard, but when you change the standard, you become Auburn. What the hell are you folks talking about? We need to change expectation and standards. Hell, I can see. Anybody can look at this roster and see that Alabama don't have a national championship team this year. But everybody tells me, just hold up, Legend. We got Ezekiel Crowell. We got Elijah Haven. We got Keon Russell. Just got to give them time. All right. I'm willing to throw a year away or next year means a national championship. But come on. The man also said something that's true. There were like 5 sumo wrestlers out there last year. We couldn't move nobody on the offensive line. And it don't look like it's no better. If Alabama can't run the football, what the hell are we? Talking about fans don't want to criticize. Y'all need to shut the hell up telling a fan what they can say. If they want to criticize a coach, they got the right. You are a bunch of idiots that come on here talking that bull crap, and it pisses me off. Y'all hand me my Thorazine because I'm about to snap. Listen here. Fans are the reason Mike Shula ain't the coach no more. Fans are the reason we ran Dennis Fantoni's ass off. Now, Pa, I hate to out you, and you probably didn't have no coffee one morning, when you came on Game Time with Kip and the Legend on Jocks from 8 to 10 every Saturday, and I appreciate it. But I believe you called Coach DeBoer a tweener. Ain't that what you called him one morning, Paul? A tweener.
0: I don't remember that interview, Legend.
1: I'm sorry, Paul. I'm your black-hat brother. I wasn't supposed to say that. I said it.
0: You know me. I'm not going to run away from something I said.
1: Yeah, come on, man. This West Coast offense, it may not work. And what are we supposed to do, sit here 5-6 years because Greg Byrne then gave this man all that money? I will give Coach DeBoer one thing. I will say he's got a puncher's chance, and this is why. I've hit him with an uppercut. I've hit him with a roundhouse right. I took a radio chair and beat the hell out of this man. And still, every time I see him, Swamp Dog, he's still standing. Yeah. It's solid. Talking about I come here to win a championship. Man, so I give you a puncher's chance, dude. But the question is, really, have you learned anything from your mistakes? Because the great coaches learn. If you can't do something, you figure it out. Now, a great friend of mine at Louisville said the biggest loss this offseason for the Cardinals was losing their offensive line coach, who's now at Alabama. So maybe you've learned. Maybe Ezekiel Crowell, Ryan Williams, Keon Russell, maybe all them guys explode and become superstars. Maybe. Maybe not. But you will be judged by the maybes and the maybes not. Hey, baby. Hey, Pop, going to be on with Dylan tonight on the space. Everybody check it out if you have time. Elvis has left the building.
0: Bill is up next. Thank you. Good afternoon, Bill.
2: Hello there. Thank you for taking my call and put me in a tight spot behind the Legend. But I'm a 61-year-old Alabama fan. I'll be 62 in a few weeks. Did a freshman year at Alabama, Bear Bryant's last year. And this guy in Virginia reminds me of the fans that were going to the games that year. We're talking about some uninspired, unenthusiastic fans that sat on their hands and just expected to win because we had the Bear. You have to think about the Perkins and the Curry, the Price and DuBose. DuBose almost killed our program. Francione and Shula. Get spoiled for 17 years with Saban, and then you want to start crying because the cupboard was virtually bare when he left because the people transferred out when he left. We lost players to, I think 18 players left us. So you got to give the man time, get his coaching, his stuff in. He's a proven winner other places. If he doesn't make it, they get rid of him. But you got to give him a chance.
0: You are correct. Bill, thank you. Appreciate that very, very much. Dylan is up next.
3: What's going on, my brother?
0: Hey there.
3: Oh, Bill from Virginia is done through a monkey wrench in the show and everything. But I'll just go ahead and say this right here. I love my Crimson Tide. I'll always love them. But I can tell you this right here. I will never watch baseball again. This is the first time I watched. Saturday was the first time I watched baseball in probably 20 years. And now I know why. But anyway, I'm always going to be an Alabama football fan. I mean, that's for one reason. Football was my first love. Love the game. Love everything about the game. And I can guarantee you this. I don't care what Bill from Virginia says. I don't care how bad we suck. I'm still going to watch it. Because I love my team. I love the University of Alabama. And that's just the pride in it right there. But yeah, we will have Legend on at 7:30 tonight. Follow Dylan from Jasper and everything. And guys, it's going to be one hell of a show. And, I can't thank Legend enough for coming on. And and everything. And Paul, I appreciate you taking my call, brother, and the dirtiest player in the game's out of here.
0: Appreciate it. A couple of people mentioned the Alabama baseball team lost again today, outscored in its two College World Series games 23-2, an embarrassing performance. Who would have thought that Troy University would be the last team from the state of Alabama standing in Omaha? Auburn was expected to be a big time entrant, didn't make it. Alabama did make it. Troy remains. We'll take a short break. Back after this.
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0: So, Justin Williams, we had on the other day, a small but important detail. It states the investigation into Sorsby started after the NCAA was tipped off by a sports book, which was informed by a federal law enforcement agency. So that's how it all began. A lot of people are wondering why wasn't it spotted earlier, because it took the feds to inform everyone. Brad is up next in Macon, Georgia.
1: Hey, Mr. Paul, thanks for taking my call. It's been a few calls back, but I'm going to agree with Legend. Yeah, Legend, this is going to be it for y'all. 8-4, out the door. Go ahead and make that reservation for that U-Haul truck. Go ahead and get your boy Dylan, Handsome Joe, and that crybaby you got over there named Stacy, and y'all can put the boy in there and put him in the relocation program, because that's going to be the end of it. Paul, I got some bad news. Can I share with everybody Trey's latest thing going on? He hit me up today.
0: Sure.
1: When they did that procedure on him to get his heart back out of AFib, they have to run tubes down your throat and all, and they didn't know it, but they nicked his throat. Of course, they sent him home and everything. Well, that place got infected, and it abscessed. So now Trey can't talk. He can't hardly eat, drink. He's got to go back in the hospital, and they got to lance this thing and get it cleaned out. So he's upset, and he's having a hard time. And to top it all off, you know, you wouldn't remember this, but his stepdad passed away last November. His real dad passed away today. So he's the poor guy's had a lot going on from a mental standpoint and a physical standpoint. And he wanted me to call in and ask Fine Bomb Nation to send some prayers up for him, because he's such a good guy. Everybody loves Trey, and he's been great to this show. And I just hope everybody will send one up for Trey. He really needs it. But that's it, Paul. I'll let you get back to your show. But thanks for hearing me out, brother. Have a good day.
0: Thank you very much. Gino is up next in South Dakota. Hello, Gino.
2: Hey, you disappointed me the other day, Paul. Talking about the Yankees with that piece of garbage from Maryland. I can't understand why you would do that. You probably talked about the Knicks, against the Knicks today, too. But I wanted to talk about a few people who are on your show, like those two old people. That one racist from, I don't know where he's from, said, you know, I used to hang out with the KKK. I mean, who cares? Why would somebody even mention that? I don't understand. And someone said JD and Dylan should get married. I think something like that too, a few days ago. I think if anybody should get married, it should be the dumbest player in the game and that fat boy, fake, busty Rhodes that you love so much. And the other guy expired. The only good things from Texas are Sarkeesian barbecue and Stimps calls. Hopefully your calls will be expired as well. But Paul, I don't know why you flip-flop so much. I heard you flip-flop the other day, because I went back and listened to the phone call, because you disagreed and you hung up on me early, like you're probably going to do now. You said, I didn't know who I was back in Memphis. And then yesterday you said it made a big deal in your life to you, the whole civil rights movement. I don't know which one of you to believe. I do know, though, that you probably were a nerd growing up, and you looked for a lot of attention. Am I right, Paul? And you had somebody...
0: Gino, I have been a nerd.
2: Give him your milk money. You make me sick.
0: I have been
2: sick, okay?
0: Gino, calm down.
2: You
0: need sick. Please, don't get upset.
2: You make me sick. You make me sick, Paul. You're responsible for everything on your show. You should know that. Disgusting.
0: JD is up next. Hello, JD. Go right ahead.
3: Hey, Paul. Hey, first off, I want to say we're thinking about you, Trey. We're praying for you, and hopefully everything comes out all right. And I know you're going through a hard time, but keep your head up, brother. We're all praying for you, and we can't wait to get you back into space, Bubba. We're really thinking about you. Now to Legend. Hey, Legend, I can scream.
0: another caller who hangs up on themselves. At least they're not hanging themselves. They're only hanging up on themselves. Jim is in Texas. So, hey, Jim.
4: Hey, Paul. Thanks for taking my call. And
0: thank you.
4: I'm not sure after a couple calls ago if you, you know, if you need the boys in the back to come hold your hand or be told that we love you. You seem to be really upset for some reason. But hey, just a quick shout out, right, to you know, Chris Del Conte and the team for clinching the Director's Cup over the weekend.
0: Oh yeah, again,
4: which is fifth time in 6 years. And you know, it's oftentimes people just say Texas, you know, has all the money, et cetera, et cetera. But what that guy does, you know, is leadership to hiring the right coaches to, there's not a bunch of constituents that politicians and money guys that guy has to manage on top of everything else. I mean, what a just fantastic job that we're so lucky to have Chris Del Conte. And you know, and I wanted to give a shout out to him, and you know, and hopefully, you know, hopefully, guys like Sankey, right, really do listen to him, because he's always cracking up on the show with you, Paul. But that guy is sharp. He knows what he's doing when it comes to college athletics and how to run things. So, congrats to all the student athletes at Texas for that great just overall accomplishment.
0: Glad you said that, Jim. And you're right. I agree. Del Conte is pretty amazing. Thank you so much for the call. Mary is in Lake Charles, Louisiana.
5: Hey, good afternoon, Paul.
0: Thank you.
5: Hello?
0: Hey, you're on the air, Mary. You're fine.
5: Oh, okay, good. I wanted to talk to you about what several other people, including Legend, talked to you about that Alabama-Oklahoma baseball game. I was floored. I'm telling you. It was unbelievable. I watched the game, and the guys in the outfield, like if a fly ball was hit, they didn't make a move to try to come up and get it. They waited till the ball came to them and bounced half the time. They didn't go after grounder. So I asked my grandson, I said, what in the world's going on? He said, it's like they gave up or something. But I watched them today to see if they were any better, and they were better. They were more aggressive in going after, although they still lost. But at least they didn't look like zombies like they did Saturday. Did you see that game?
0: Yeah, no, I watched both games, and yeah, they at least scored two runs today. They still lost by 12 runs. I mean, it was just there's no way of getting around it. It was a colossal disaster. Their appearance in Omaha. They clearly had not been there in almost 30 years, and they looked like. It may be a while before they get back. Thanks so much for the call. We head to the break. We still have 30 minutes remaining here. Your chance to get in remains up to you. We'll be right back.
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0: And tonight, after the action, check out the SEC Now crew live from Omaha. Cat Daddy is up next. Cat Daddy is up next.
1: Big Paul, one question. Clemson, LSU, who is going to win?
0: I'd say LSU right now. That's not even a tough question.
1: Second question. Now that college football has become politics and money, the thrill is gone. B.B. King, do you agree with that?
0: By the way, that was a great song by B.B. King. And I also agree that some of the thrill is gone, not all of it, Cat Daddy. I'll still be watching on September 5th. Jim is up next in South Carolina. Hello, Jim.
2: Hey, Paul. How's it going?
0: Great. Thank you.
2: Paul, God bless you. That caller about five calls ago, he's unhinged. I cannot believe, but you took it like a professional. I guess just wanted to encourage you. What do you think Georgia and Oklahoma's chances are tonight against Oklahoma? Excuse me.
0: I mean, it's just impossible for me not to like Georgia right now. And that's not taking anything away from what Oklahoma did the other day. It was an impressive performance, and they've been good the entire college. They were great in the Super Regionals. They were great in the first round against, I believe it was Georgia Tech. But I think Georgia looks almost unstoppable right now.
2: Okay, well, thank you very much. I appreciate it.
0: Now, I'll also tell you, I am not a baseball expert. So thanks for the call. I think we have J.D. back. Go right ahead, J.D.
3: Hey, Paul. I didn't hang up. I don't know what happened, but I didn't hang up. I thought y'all hung up on me. But what I was going to say to Legend is, dude, I love you, but I can scream and yell and get passionate about my team, too. Fact is, y'all are mediocre now. You got to face it. The dynasty's over. Nick Saban's gone. You got to face it. You're just a mediocre team. I got optimism for my team. I love my team just as much as you love your team. And you can trash your team, but I don't know why you got to bring my team into it when you say that. I love my Auburn Tigers like you love your Crimson Tide. And that's really all I wanted to say other than let Trey know we're praying for him. And Hulk Hogan's out of here. Bye.
0: James is up next. Hello, James.
4: Hey, Paul. How you doing?
0: Well, thank you.
4: Hey, yes, sir. I was just going to call and see. I mean, you know, I know everybody dishes on Mike Shula and all that, but do you not think that maybe he done a half-decent job considering that he was, you know, what he was left with and what Coach Moore had to deal with? I mean, you know, I'm not saying that Coach Shula was a great coach, but with Alabama being on probation, you know, just a year or so when they hired him, I mean, and he did beat Tim Tebow in his freshman year at Florida.
0: Yeah, he did. I think it was his second year. But bottom line is this. He inherited a very troubling situation. And he also, if I remember, took over in May versus December, when most coaches take over in January.
4: Yes, sir.
0: Yeah, he basically kept the program room temperature. He had one good year out of four. He was ill-equipped for the job. He's really, frankly, not been successful with too many places since then. I don't really know why it's a debate 20-some-odd years later, but I appreciate your question. Thank you very much. Let's check in with...
4: Yeah, sir.
0: Thank you. Clark up next in Orlando. Hey, Clark.
5: Hey, how you doing, Paul?
0: Great. Thank you very much.
5: First time getting through, being times calling, but that caller that was earlier, again, you've heard it a couple times now, but I, you know, appreciate your professionalism with that. You know, some people just get overly sensitive and flip out, and that's just life. But I wanted to talk about Georgia football. You know, everybody's kind of been on Stockton as far as not being able to throw the deep ball. I don't think it's a lack of talent. I think he can do it. I don't think he's trusted the receivers yet, but that may happen this year. what's your thoughts on that?
0: Yeah, I mean, I'll give Gunnar Stockton enormous kudos for surviving last year. His play against Tennessee and other games really surprised me. I didn't think he was capable of it. He didn't have a lot to deal with either, and I think his team is going to be far more talented this year, a little more depth on offense. So I've never been all the only thing I've always often wondered about is what kind of plays is he getting from Mike Bobo? And I know that sounds like the lowest hanging fruit in the world, but in really big situations, I've been disappointed by Bobo.
5: Yeah, and I think most Georgia fans probably, about half of them would probably agree with that, if not more. But yeah, I think this year is going to be different. I think we've got some good stuff through the portal, and you know, I'm jacked for this year. I think they're going to be stellar.
0: I hope so. Hey, Clark, great to hear from you. Let me check in with George, who is in Tallahassee. Hello, George.
6: Hello, Paul. I just happened to catch your show in between the College World Series games, and I want to tell the Alabama fans, relax. Y'all could be Florida State right now. Y'all could be, even though Florida State did boat race you guys last year, y'all could have Mike Norvell and that con artist used car salesman Mike Alford for a AD. It could get a lot worse. You guys need to step away from the window, take a breath. And as far as Geno goes, I've never heard the guy, don't know him till tonight. That guy needs to get a life. He needs to, Paul, you live rent-free in the fellow's head, you know. I don't know what's wrong with him. He needs some psychological help and maybe some medicine. But enjoyed it tonight, and thank you for taking my call, sir.
0: Yeah, hey, thank you. And I'm not either a pharmacist or a medical doctor. But, yeah, there are new mind-altering drugs that will help you with that type of serious psychological and psychiatric issue. Why don't we take a break? More to come. Your last chance to get in right now. We'll be right back.
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0: And we're back, and let's check in with Cameron up next in Alabama. Hey, Cameron.
1: Hey, Paul. Hope everything's going for you good today.
0: Thank you.
1: I've heard a lot of people calling and saying, oh, can you believe Troy is here at Alabama and Auburn and little old Troy? And I just wanted to kind of give a little explaining, like, it. We're not surprised in Troy. We have a great baseball program, and I was going to give everybody a little explanation of it. This year we had the number 6 strength of schedule overall and number 1 non-conference. Beating Alabama, beat Georgia, beat Florida twice with little to no pitching left. And I'll just kind of give everybody SEC, Alabama, and Auburn, like, a little credit to Troy, you know. And like, we want all of them to be cheering for us. And it, like I said, it's just not a surprise to us that Troy is going this far and doing this well. We've seen it all season, and we've got the talent. And so that's kind of, just wanted to give a little explanation on that.
0: Well, Cameron, thank you. I am a big Troy fan. I've got some friends who are connected to that program, and it is a long tradition of great athletic success. And I was watching that game yesterday in amazement. Thank you for the call. Otis Shea is up next. Good afternoon.
2: Hey, Mr. Feinbaum. As always, thanks for taking my call. Three quick things. Saturday, I got to call in to the Kip Kiefer and Legend show. Really enjoyed it. The topics that they talked about, the flow, it was just excellent. The second thing is the Geno call. I started having

0: You know, I coached my twin girls from when they were 5 years old till, you know, they got, you know, where they could play in high school. And I'm going to tell you, the teams that we had, they were tough. They'd get knocked down, and they'd get right back up, take back off running. But I've never seen more flopping. I mean, I thought it's like LeBron James, you know, taught them how to do this. I mean, you would see just barely get shoved down, and they would just flail all over the place. And then they would get a penalty kick, and then they were right back up. And I get tickled at it, but, you know, this is a great time of year for sports. Championships weekend and basketball, hockey, you know. So, anyway, but love you, Paul. We'll talk to you soon.
1: Thank you very, very much. Joe is up next in Red Bay.
2: Roll Tide, roll, Paul Feinbaum. Hey, I got to say this right here to Texas. Hey, we did score 2 points on you, sister, so you're no Oklahoma, so hush it. And Geno, Paul, hey, he's a butt-lip dipstick. I can't stand when that dude calls in. I think he calls in just to hear himself talk. I don't even think he really listens to other callers. I think he just calls in to hear himself talk. But I do want to say, Trey, brother, I'm praying for you always. And everybody, please remember Trey and your prayers, because when you're going through ordeals and things like what Trey's been going through, it can get very, very frustrating. So, you know, y'all just keep Trey in your prayers, because he needs it. And, hey, we love you. We love you, Trey. Man, hang in there, brother. You got this. And, Paul, I don't look too bad about Alabama losing this baseball, because I'll be honest, I'm a big baseball fan. I love the Yankees. That's my favorite baseball team. But Alabama, we just never had a good baseball team, so I'm just happy we made it there. But, you know, I always wanted Auburn to be out of the state of Alabama, but now I'm glad they're here, Paul, because it just reminds me that things can always be worse. I mean, Auburn, I mean, who wants to go hang out at that pig pen? I mean, so it can always be worse. But anyway, Paul, I'm sitting here munching on some fried chicken. I just got me a plate of pizza a week ago. Just now eating it. Just now eating lunch, actually. I've been out all day. But anyway, I'm back home now. Been listening to the show, watching it. Love you, brother. I'm sorry I got in so late. But, I plan on listening to Dylan tonight, too, Paul, because Legend's supposed to be on there tonight. So I can't wait to hear that right there. It's always something good to look forward to. But anyway, Paul, you have a good and love you, brother. Peace and roll tide roll, my man.
1: Tim is up next in Arkansas. Hey, Tim.
3: Well, hey, Paul, got to applaud the Big 12 for filing that lawsuit, because, you know, there's some lines that you just don't cross them, and that's the way that goes. But the bad part of this is, I'm afraid, is how many lawyers are lined up behind this that are going to try to take advantage of this, and who's going to pay for it?
1: Well, that part's not really an issue when you got all these entities involved. Hey, thanks for the call. Will is up next in Alabama. Hey, Will, go right ahead.
4: Hey, how are you, man? It's been a minute.
1: Thank you.
4: You doing all right?
1: We're doing great. Thank you.
4: All righty. Hey, I just wanted to make a comment about Auburn and about their head coach. I think John Cohen hit a home run when he got this coach. I think they got exactly who they need. And also, I just want to send out a message to I-Man and to Trey. And if you would, Paul, give me about 10 seconds.
1: Take all the time.
4: Just a short prayer. My prayer for them is that first, I want to encourage you. Jesus, if you give it to him, he's got this. And I want to encourage you, even though your backs are against the wall, your health is bugging you. It seems like the whole world is crashing in on you, Trey. But I'm not the type of person to say, okay, I'll pray for you and then go somewhere and forget. I like to pray for you now. So I lift up Trey, Father God, in the name of Jesus. I lift up I-Man in the name of Jesus. Lord, you are Lord over cancer. You're Lord over any other major illnesses and infections. And so, Lord, I just believe for these men. I believe you. You are not only our Savior, but you are the great physician. You're the healer. And so, Lord, I just ask that you would just touch these men right where they are. Give them your grace and your mercy. And if they have trouble believing,

0: Lord. Give them the grace to believe, Father God. Believe in your word. You said you was wounded for our transgressions, bruised for our iniquities, chastisement of our peace was on you, and by your stripes we were healed. I believe that. And so, Lord, I just send out a healing word to these two men, dear God, and anybody else that is going through situations like this. You got this. Lord, be with their doctors. Give them wisdom. Give them understanding. Lead and guide their every move concerning these men, dear God. And I hope they're listening, and I hope they hear your voice instead of mine, and feel your grace and your loving touch right now in Jesus' mighty name. And Paul, I thank you for that. I thank you for giving me the time to do that. And the gentleman that called before that said that he didn't understand why anybody would want to visit Auburn or go to that pig pen, I think is what he said. But, you know, evidently somebody does, because it came from all overseas, a soccer team just a week ago, I believe.
1: So, oh, yeah, no, that was Messi and Argentina. And I, hey, Will, before you go, I want to ask you something. I've heard a lot of people offer prayers. I don't know when I've heard one more eloquent than yours. I don't know what you do, but have you ever been in the ministry?
0: No, I'm not in the ministry. I'm just a believer.
1: You are amazing.
0: I put it this way, Paul. I went through some hard times like anybody else. My back has been against the wall 1,000 times. Nobody was able to get me out but my Lord and Savior, Jesus Christ. I just love him, and I thank him. And so I guess my ministry is not behind a pulpit or in some big building somewhere. My ministry is just being with the peeps. I love people. And, you know, and I might not have money to give, I might not have, but I just want to everybody to know my Father. I'm not perfect. I'm a work in progress, just like anybody else. His grace and his mercy. But there's someone that you can call on. He won't put your business in the street. He is faithful, and his will be done in your life. And he just makes everything better.
1: Well, I hope you'll call again. You have inspired me, and I have a feeling tens of thousands of other people listening and watching this show. You be well. We'll take a short break.
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17: I'm Ed Mankin. We start with the world of baseball and games underway. The Cincinnati Reds came into tonight's ball game of the Mets having lost 8 of their last 10. As you couldn't tell by the current score, after two innings, the Reds lead the Mets 9-0 in Cincinnati. Phillies lead the Marlins 3-0 in the fourth and the fifth. The Royals are on top of the Nationals 3-2, and the Padres and Cardinals are scoreless as they play in the top of the second inning. Bad news for the Braves. They're shutting down pitcher Spencer Strider for 4 weeks. He's dealing with inflammation in his right elbow and will see a specialist. Collins Baseball World Series on ESPN in the top of the third. Oklahoma leads Georgia 3-0. Earlier, Texas rolled past Alabama in an elimination game.
18: Hagen banks 3-2. Rodriguez, well struck right field. See ya. Who is hotter in the world than Adrian Rodriguez?
17: At call on ESPN, Rodriguez was hit for the Cyclone, Texas's 14-2 win over Alabama. To the NBA, and according to ESPN's Shams Charania, the Bulls are finalizing a deal for Thiago Splitter to take over as head coach. Also according to Shams Charania, Darren Peterson is making a pre-draft visit with the Wizards, but will not visit any other teams. At the World Cup, it's been a day of draws. Saudi Arabia and Uruguay 1-1 late in the second half. A shocker earlier, Spain settled for a scoreless draw with Cape Verde. Egypt and Belgium play to a 1-1 draw. One more game on tonight's World Cup schedule in Southern California. Coming up in about an hour, it'll be New Zealand taking on Iran.
19: Hey, this is Rich Eisen. Coming up on Tuesday, NFL training camp's right around the corner. We've got the latest. The World Cup has kicked off. We'll give you the latest there as well. That's Tuesday's Rich Eisen Show on Disney+, the ESPN app, and ESPN Radio.

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2: The Brendan Sorsby drama at Texas Tech continues. It is a full-fledged college football soap opera at this point. You're listening to Amber and Ian. We're presented to you by Progressive. Find him at Ian Fitz ESPN. Find me at Amber W Sports. The latest is that the Big 12 now has started down the legal path to potentially try to sanction Texas Tech for playing its quarterback, Brendan Sorsby. If you're late to the party, Brendan Sorsby, the quarterback at Texas Tech, he bet on football up to $90,000, maybe more, including betting on his own team as well in the past. He's admitted to it all. He sought treatment. He says he has a gambling addiction. And so, of course, that tends to be a big no-no to bet on your sport, according to the NCAA. Well, originally, they weren't letting him play football, and he got an injunction from a judge there locally in Texas, and he is being allowed.
3: Not a Texas Tech alum, by the way, just to be clear, a Houston Cougar alum, but his constituency is still in Lubbock County.
2: But it's in Lubbock. That was a Lubbock judge who needs support of the Lubbock people. Not saying that anything was nefarious. I'm just saying that that judge, you know, was in that situation, and that's just the reality of the situation. And heck, I even defended some of the things that he had argued in his opinion. But nevertheless, he is going to be allowed to play football, at least for now, because of that injunction. And that's being pursued by the NCAA with the appeals process. And so that in and of itself is still ongoing. Well, now the Big 12 has gotten involved, and the Big 12 has filed a 47-page complaint against Texas Tech, the Texas Attorney General, the systems chancellor, the school president there at Texas Tech, and the Texas Tech athletic director. The Big 12 is seeking declaratory judgment and a preliminary injunction and able to enforce its own bylaws and be allowed to sanction Texas Tech if, in fact, they play Brendan Sorsby, whether he's eligible to play or not.
3: This has become an absolute bleep show. I mean, it's cut and dry. It's black and white, as it is in, and you and I talked about this last week before you went on your vacation from a vacation.
2: No, I haven't had the vacation from the vacation. I just had the first vacation.
3: Right, yeah.
2: I need the vacation from the vacation. If our bosses are listening, I'm going to put in the vacation for the vacation.
3: With four kids, right? Yeah. That's tough. God bless you.
2: You know what? My thought process on that, too, was how did people do this when we were young? Because I had kids late. And I had kids very late in life. And so, you know, I just had my second kid in my 40s. It's like, what am I trying to do anyways? I'm out here trying to go to bed right after the show anyways. I'm trying to Netflix and chill. There's no FOMO for me as I'm out here raising small children. But most people were out here having kids in their 20s. And that's when all of us were also simultaneously trying to go out and party and had and wanted to be out until 2 a.m. And I'm thinking, how did you guys do it? How did you guys consistently get this little sleep and still raise children?
3: That's your answer. But you deciding to stay out till or even in whatever condo, home, whatever you guys
2: stay
3: were,
2: up until
3: were
2: after
3: in,
2: 2 right. in the morning.
3: That is the same type of decision that Texas Tech made when you're going, you know what, we're going to defend Brendan Sorsby to the end. I mean, Brendan Sorsby's playing quarterback for us, damn it, this year. It's over. I don't care who we have to fight, and we'll get, you know, Cody Campbell in here and you know, Joey Mack, who I love to death. That whole thing that happened last week was the worst decision that Texas Tech could have made, having the university president, Kirby Hokut, the AD, Cody Campbell, Joey Mack, all there. Going, how are you trying to defend what is clear and black and white? It's the same damn message that is in every Major League Baseball clubhouse, from spring training to the regular season. Gamble and you're gone. It is clear as day. The NCAA, as you and I talked about last week, and then we talked to Charlie Baker when you were on vacay. If you want to call it vacay after vacay, right? When Charlie Baker, the president of the NCAA, is saying the same thing. It is we don't have power. We need Congress and others to give us our power back so that something clear as day as you gamble on the sport that you play, you're gone. Now, Sorsby gambled on the team that he played for. Yet to win when he was at Indiana, don't care. You break that cardinal rule, you should be gone. And 15-1 right now in the Big 12, that's what it is, because the Attorney General from Oklahoma has gone against Ken Paxton, the AG at Texas. So is Kansas, so is Utah. This is 15-1. Coaches, ADs, presidents, you name it, against Texas Tech. And they have gone, Amber, from this lovable team in West Texas that isn't the Texas Longhorns or Texas A&M. No. They are the team that right now is on the rise as much as any other in college football.
2: Yeah. For me, they've gone from this lovable LSU and Texas Tech.
3: This lovable West this West Texas team to now being more despised and more hated than Alabama in Saban's highest moment. Now let that sink in.
2: Let's not get crazy.
3: Oh, you.
2: But they're very much not liked at the current.
3: They are despised.
2: Now they're going to be despised across college football because, of course, there's a lot of concern about allowing this to happen and what that means moving forward. And like you said, you have the attorney generals of these states now getting involved. So what had happened was the Texas attorney general had written a letter to Brett Yarmark and the commissioner of the Big 12 saying, if you dare do anything, then we're essentially, you know, going to go after you and it's going to be an antitrust
3: violation.
2: And they
3: countered and all hell's now broken loose.
2: And
3: so,
2: and then, well, then the Oklahoma attorney general wrote a letter saying quite literally the opposite. And, you know, if this is allowed to happen, you know, it would be a disgrace and all these things. And so what the Big 12 did is actually use the involvement of these attorney generals with conflicting viewpoints when the Big 12 is a conference across state lines, right? And so it's a conference tasked with dealing with all these differing viewpoints, and they go to a federal court and they say, hey, you got to sort this out. It's essentially what they're asking for. And obviously they're saying that they want their power. One of their bylaws allows them to sanction member universities. And so they want to be able to sanction Texas Tech if Sorsby's playing because Sorsby broke their rules. And so they want to say, hey, if you play this guy who broke our rules, whether he's allowed to play or not by the NCAA, we are not going to allow you, for example, to play in our championship game. So Texas Tech would be banned from the Big 12 championship, no matter how well they did this season. That's one of the things that the Big 12 is seeking. They make a lot of arguments, obviously, in this 43-page filing with the federal court. They lay out all sorts of things. I read the entire thing. It's certainly a very interesting read. I think the long and the short of this, Ian, though, because I know we're up against it in time and I'm not going to bore you with all the legalese. The long and the short of it is now we have a conference running to the courts to address these issues as it pertains to college football. Is it now? It's the players, it's the teams,
3: and it's
2: everybody, it's the conferences,
3: and
2: it's the NCAA, everybody's running to the judicial system
3: to sort
2: college football out.
3: Texas Tech, this is not hard. He bet on the game. It's black and white. Stop, man. Don't die on that hill because you were beloved as an up-and-comer and now you are despised by everyone.
2: Also, it's important to note, like the judge that allowed him to get this injunction and be eligible to play this season. Those are legal arguments that Sorsby's team is making, of course. And then we can get into a whole conversation about contracts, law, and antitrust and all that kind of stuff. But at the end of the day, even if he's eligible from a legal perspective, Texas Tech could still say, we're not going to play this kid. Because we're not going to play somebody who's done that. And they've chosen not to do that.
3: Yeah,
2: and that's really
3: what the Big 12 wants them to do. Say,
2: right.
3: You know what? We know what he did. And we're dismissing him from the team. And
2: yes.
3: That,
2: which
3: here's
2: that
3: the other part.
2: They can do.
3: So, the supplemental draft in the NFL is right around the corner. That is, what, 8-9 days away for a deadline for any player to declare. That would
2: They haven't had one of those in years. I have a hard time believing the NFL would even do it.
3: 19 was the last one.
2: He's a good player, but don't forget he also gambled on his own team. I don't know how that doesn't play great at the NFL level either.
3: And that's what goes to the college level. Would you want him playing for your team, knowing he gambled on college football?
2: Right. You can weigh in. We always love when you chime into the conversation. 888-SAY-ESPN, 888-729-3776. If you want me to break down all 43 pledge pages and go full lawyer over the next two hours.
3: No, you're looking for phone calls.
2: Sexy talk.
3: You want the passion, the obsession of college fans, but you want this guy
2: fine,
3: to play
2: we'll let
3: on
2: the
3: your
2: people,
3: team.
2: We'll let the people talk. So you can chime in, 888-SAY-ESPN. Let us know how you feel about this situation in Texas Tech. Coming up next here, has Victor Wembanyama become the new villain of the NBA, or are people overreacting to how he handled that NBA Finals loss? We will go back to the NBA Finals and the championship next, right here on ESPN Radio.
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4: 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You're listening to Amber and Ian. We have been reacting to the latest Brendan Sorsby news, the Texas Tech quarterback who, for right now, is eligible to play football in 2026, despite betting on his sport, betting on his own team back when he was at Indiana, betting a whole lot of times on a whole lot of things, including in the state of Texas, where actually sports betting is still illegal. And so now
5: DraftKings is now legal here.
4: Oh, whoa. That's a development. There you go. Shout out to
5: all 50 stakes.
4: Oh, there you go. All right. You got it. So the latest development is that the Big 12 is right now asking for declaratory relief and an injunction in federal court to be able to exercise their own bylaws and sanction Texas Tech if, in fact, they were to play Brendan Sorsby this season. So that's the latest that they filed this 47-page complaint.
5: And in your legal opinion, what kind of grounds does Texas Tech have on right now? Or should they do what all of us in the court of public opinion are saying? Punt, man. Don't challenge this thing.
4: I think the strongest argument that they make, and they make a lot of different arguments, and certainly quite a few of them hold weight. The strongest argument I thought was, and they put it towards the beginning of their argument section, so clearly they think it holds a lot of weight, is they went back to when they were sanctioning Baylor under this very specific bylaw that they keep referencing. And I think it's 3.6 of their bylaws of the Big 12. And so they go back to when they sanctioned Baylor. And Texas Tech, of course, voted in favor of doing that and enforcing their bylaws when a member institution had not followed the rules. And so Texas Tech was in favor of that. And now their argument is the Attorney General of Texas and Texas Tech is claiming that the Big 12 essentially doesn't have the power and cannot enforce this same exact bylaw that as a member institution, they had voted in favor of enforcing against a different institution. And so I thought that was one of their arguments that certainly holds quite a bit of weight. And I see what they're doing. And they, you know, in my opinion, they certainly have standing to do it in federal court. And they're asking for, and they're not asking for some sort of monetary relief here. They're asking for the federal court to get involved and say, hey, you can go ahead and enforce this and you can go ahead and sanction Texas Tech. And if they're able to do that, then let's be real. Texas Tech is probably not playing Brendan Sorsby because it wouldn't be worth not going to the championship in order to do that. So we'll see. You can weigh in. 888 say ESPN. Ian, did you have something else real quick?
5: No, I was just going to say Sorsby, I would highly recommend his attorneys to file now for the supplemental draft because I don't think this is going to end up working out very well for him if he tries to stay at Texas Tech. That's right. Just me.
4: Well, we'll see. 888 say ESPN. Let's go to the phone lines. Bruce is calling us from Virginia. Hey, Bruce, thanks for the call. Go ahead.
6: Amber, good evening. Ian, good evening. Thanks for taking my call.
5: Of course.
6: Ian and I are longtime Ohio State fans. living in Richmond, Virginia, and having close ties to Travion from Hopewell, Virginia. But going back to Archie Manning, I'm going to pose a question, and I want Amber's legal opinion, and I want Ian's fan opinion. When this went down with Maurice Claret years ago, I'm not looking for apples-to-apples comparison. What I'm saying, Amber and Ian, is the on the surface, everyone said that Maurice Claret should not have the opportunity. Well, most Ohio State people thought he should not have the opportunity to return after that sophomore year. Am I searching for something?
5: If you don't mind, Amber, I was there covering that team and covering that whole scene. He was looking to challenge the 3 years removed from your high school graduating class. This has nothing to do with that. This is all about gambling on the game that you played. And Maurice Claret, as far as I know, at Ohio State, and I covered him there doing the show with Herbie, he never gambled on or against Ohio State. That's
4: Bruce's
5: the difference.
4: Point.
5: It's two completely different things.
4: Yeah, but the reason Bruce, I think, is bringing that up is because so many of these lawsuits around college football have been about playing years and eligibility. They have
5: most
4: been,
5: of them
4: right?
5: have, yes.
4: This is in a very different era than the one that Maurice Clarett was playing in. But so he was one of the opposite. I mean, he wanted to go to the NFL sooner in this NIL era that we are living in. We see
5: stay.
4: A lot of these kids wanting to stay in college longer. And so there's a lot of lawsuits looking for additional eligibility, like we just saw with Trinidad Chambliss at Ole Miss, who will be playing for Ole Miss this season. The court's getting involved. The court's allowing him to do that.
5: To
4: Bruce's point. But that is not at all what's happening here. It's easy to mix up all these lawsuits across college sports because there are so many of them. And I think what Bruce just did was essentially confuse these, you know, numerous lawsuits that we're all sorting through. This is a bit unusual, this Brendan Sorsby situation, because we know he gambled. He admitted to gambling, and we know he gambled over $90,000, including on the sport he plays, including on the team that he was playing for at the time. 888-SAY-ESPN. Bill is calling us from Chicago. Hey, Bill.
3: Yeah, this is more for Amber. A few things. One, does it matter what the legal gambling age is? Well, I mean, it's 21 everywhere, but Indiana does have legal sports betting. In California does not have legalized sports betting. I don't care where DraftKings in 50. And what would be the sentence for doing something like that? Does it matter if he'd be at age or below the age of 21 if he did it?
4: Well, it depends on and thanks for the call, Bill. It depends on the state. And in this complaint, this 47-page complaint that the Big 12 filed, they do reference the legality of it, but they essentially say that it doesn't matter. They reference that it, at least at the time, it was not legal in Texas. You know, some of the places he was doing it, there's some confusion too about where he was doing it, when he wasn't doing it. He was Venmoing, apparently, allegedly. I don't know if I need to say allegedly because some of this is admitted to, but I think some of these details are alleged. I think him Venmoing across state lines, all these sorts of things. There is, of course, a legal, even criminal aspect to it if you wanted to go there. I don't think anybody's going there, frankly, with Brendan Sorsby. But yes, it was not apparently all legal behavior that he was partaking in. What the Big 12 essentially argues is, you know, that's the case, but also it's sort of besides the point, because whether it's legal or not, they should be able to enforce their own bylaws, because their own bylaws are not written about whether it's legal activity you're partaking in or not. It's that you're not allowed to gamble on the sport, period. And certainly the legality of that and how rampant sports betting has been from a legalization perspective does complicate this conversation, but does it from a legal perspective? That's what we're waiting for the courts to figure out.
5: Yeah. Here's Pete Thamel, who was on SportsCenter earlier, who's talked to probably damn near every president and athletic director in the Big 12 about what is going on and what they're trying to do legally with Texas Tech from the people he's talked to.
7: What the Big 12 is trying to do legally, Matt, it's asking for a declaratory judgment and an injunction so it can enforce its own rules. And that's going to allow them to essentially use bylaw 3.6, which would allow them to punish any member that they want. Look, it's 15-1 right now in the Big 12. And I think this lawsuit today is more important symbolically than it is legally. This is saying, look, Texas Tech, look, Cody Campbell, we aren't going to get pushed around by you by sending threatening letters from the Attorney General. Already we've seen the Attorney General in Oklahoma, in Kansas, and now in Utah all push back and say they support the Big 12. And finally today, Matt, what's going to happen here is they need to wait for this federal judgment. And while they wait, it puts Brendan Sorsby in limbo. The deadline to declare for the supplemental draft is a week from today, and this adds some more ambiguity to his future.
5: Right.
4: And to be clear, 3.6, because you're going to hear it referenced over and over again, the bylaws there of the Big 12, it says that a supermajority has to agree that a member institution engaged in part, there's more to it, but engaged in any action, conduct material adverse to the best interests of the conference as a whole. And so that's why you have all these attorney generals involved and all these other universities coming out and speaking very loudly against this.
5: My gut says he ain't playing college football. he better go ahead and enter the supplemental draft right now.
4: We're coming up next. We're going to continue to take your phone calls here. 888-SAY-ESPN, 888-729-3776. Greg, Adam, Sam, Gio, everybody hang on for me. We appreciate you.
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19: I'm Ed Benke. We start with baseball this Monday night, where the Miami Marlins are going for their ninth win in 11 games, but they are down 5-0 in Philadelphia. That game has moved to the bottom of the sixth. It's a bigger hole for the Mets in Cincinnati right now. The trail the Reds 9-0 as they play in the top of the fourth. Nationals on top of the Royals 7-3 as they play in the sixth. At the bottom of the fourth, Padres, the Cardinals are scoreless. Braves pitcher Spencer Strider is being shut down for 4 weeks. He's dealing with inflammation in his right elbow and will see a specialist. The College Baseball World Series on ESPN. They're in the top of the fifth, and Georgia's doubling up Oklahoma 4-2. Earlier, Texas defeated Alabama in an elimination game 14-2. The offseason is underway for the NBA, and according to ESPN's Shams Charania, the Bulls are finalizing a deal for Tiago Splitter to take over as their new head coach. This after he coached in Portland this past season. Also, according to Shams Charania, Darren Peterson is making a pre-draft visit to Washington, but will not visit any other teams. Meanwhile, the Knicks are still savoring their NBA championship. On ESPN's First Take, Jalen Brunson talked about how the last 2 days have been.
11: It's been good. I've been able to celebrate. I've also been able to spend time with some family and actually kind of wind down and realize what the hell actually happened. And but it's a good feeling.
19: The city of New York will hold a parade for the Knicks on Thursday. At the World Cup, draws the theme so far today. Egypt and Belgium, Saudi Arabia, Uruguay, both settling for a 1-1 draw. And Spain settles for a scoreless draw with Cape Verde.
20: Hey, it's Evan Cohen. Coming up Tuesday, we'll continue to react to the Knicks winning their first title in 53 years. So what's next for New York this offseason? It's on Sportsmanlike, 6 a.m. Eastern, right here on ESPN Radio, ESPN2, and ESPNU.
4: The drama surrounding Texas Tech quarterback Brendan Sorsby seems to not be going away anytime soon. You're listening to Amber and Ian. We're presented to you by Progressive Insurance. We're taking your phone calls on the latest development. The Big 12 has filed a 47-page complaint in federal court, asking the federal court to allow it to enforce its own bylaws and sanction Texas Tech if, in fact, Texas Tech moves forward and plays quarterback Brendan Sorsby after he placed wagers on his own sport and a whole bunch of other stuff across his time playing college football. 888-SAY-ESPN if you want to chime into the conversation. That's how you do it. You can also find him at Ian Fitz ESPN. You can find me at Amber W Sports. You can find us collectively at ESPN Radio. Let's get back to the phone line. Adam has been patient. Adam's calling us from Maryland. Thanks for your patience, Adam. Go ahead.
21: Thanks, Amber and Ian. I appreciate it.
5: Of course.
21: First time caller into the show, and have to say, if Texas quarterback plays, that would be crazy. I know this age of sports betting is popular, and it's a lot of revenue for the sport. But if an athlete bets on their own sport, the NIL money, like you guys said earlier. That's got to be it right there. So, if he gets to play in a Texas Tech or even the NFL, then that would be crazy. And take, see what you guys think about, what this holds for his future. And is there a chance he could play in the NFL? And I just, that would be wild.
5: Yeah,
21: thanks for taking my call.
5: There is a chance. He is immensely talented as a quarterback, starting his career at Indiana, where he did place wagers on Indiana to win, not to lose, then went to Cincinnati, continued wagering, not so much maybe on Cincinnati, but on other sports, then came over to Texas Tech and continued until he got help for 35 days in rehab. Here is the backlash, Amber. This just came down about maybe half an hour ago. Ross Dellinger, who knows college football as well as anybody, he just reported that the University of Michigan has canceled a volleyball match against Texas Tech. Yeah. And Michigan plans to hold further discussions with its athletic staff on prohibiting other contests against the Red Raiders, similar to what Nebraska has already done and Georgia has already done. And now you have other attorney generals in other states that are also looking to do. This is Texas Tech, again, just for people just tuning in, you and I were talking about it. We'll get back to your phones in one moment. They've gone from this lovable team in West Texas, just building on, the backs of certain individuals like Cody Campbell, to now being the most despised team in all of college athletics. Even to Saban's heyday at Alabama. Bama, I don't know if they were hated, despised, and looked down upon as much as Texas Tech is right now. And Texas Tech, I love a lot of you folks, especially Coach McGuire. This is on Coach as much as it is on everybody behind the scenes. Look in the mirror. You've made this mess. You could have just punted on Sorsby. This is the bed you made. Now you're having to sleep in it when you wet it and did other things in it.
4: Right. And you know, it's interesting. I think one of the, and we will get back to your phone call. Shame, Sam, Gio, Ryan, Rob, I see you. I appreciate you. 888-SAY-ESPN if you want to join the party.
5: They're being boycotted.
4: I do think one of the things that is low-key happening here that is important, though, is the NCAA basically had its legs cut out from under itself by a Lubbock judge. Now, that's in the, you know, that's obviously being appealed, and we'll see what happens there with the appellate process. But the NCAA sort of gets rendered powerless with the Sorsby situation. And so the Big 12 is jumping in, and the Big 12 is now correct, taking over in federal court. And if you look at that from a macro perspective, here's yet again, which we already know, these conferences are a lot more powerful at this point than the actual NCAA. And this shows that, and we'll see what's the result here. But if the federal court was to side with the Big 12 here, it would, I think, enhance the idea that it's these conferences that are taking over college football, and these conferences that reign supreme, and that is the future of college football.
5: You're in that law world, you and your husband. The law firm of Sidney Austin means something to you?
4: No.
5: Word is they're one of the biggest and best law firms going right now in the U.S., and they're the ones that are back in the Big 12.
4: Okay. I mean, I'm sure the Big 12 has very fancy lawyers. I have not heard of them, but I would believe that whatever lawyers the Big 12 went to are very good lawyers.
5: I thought you
4: charge a whole lot. Charge $1K per hour. 888-SAY-ESPN. Shane is calling us from Maine. Hey, Shane from Maine. Go ahead.
0: Hi. In today's world, these big-time college basketball and football players have become employees. This is an employee with an illness. Employers have to bend over backwards to support employees with an illness. So this guy should get his chance to play. It may be against all these rules, but you know, some of the earlier reporting is he was betting on some really wacky stuff. So it sounds like the guy is, in essence, sick.
5: Shame, but he did bet on his team.
4: Right. No, but to Shane's point, because he's saying, hey, there's an employer-employee relationship, and he's admitted to having a problem. Him admitting to having a problem was key, by the way, in what happened with that judge in Lubbock, Texas. What I will say, though, is they are not considered actual employees. I know we think of them now. I know it feels like we're in this direct pay-for-play era, and heck, we are to some extent. Some of that money is coming from the athletic departments now, and obviously it feels like they're employees even when it comes to NIL money with these booster collectives. Nevertheless, there's not actually an employer-employee relationship. That in part because these universities have bent over backwards to try to not go down that path, because then you're talking labor laws. Now you're talking unions. Now you're talking all sorts of things, including benefits, and you go down a whole different path when you actually make them employees. So they're not actually employees from a legal perspective. Even if they were, though, Shane from Maine, there are employees that are not allowed to do whatever they want, even if they have a problem, right? Like cops are not allowed to do drugs, right? Regardless of whether a cop
5: is a drug
4: addict.
5: That's where I was going. You know me, I'm an open book about my addiction to pain pills from 10 years ago with all my surgeries on my right foot. So I have a problem. You're going to let me be an Uber driver, even though I'm still taking pain pills 10 years ago?
4: Right.
5: Do I have a problem?
4: An alcoholic can't drive drunk
5: and say, well, I'm
4: an alcoholic. So it doesn't get you around. Now, I know those are laws, and I know that's not exactly what we're talking about here with gambling. I'm just saying there are rules, and there are even rules from employers where, you know, first responders can't smoke weed, even though the rest of us mostly can in states where it's legalized. And so those sorts of things, employers can have rules. But again, this isn't an employer-employee relationship. That actually complicates things from a legal perspective.
5: They have rules. You cannot bet on the sport you're playing in. It's not that hard.
4: Well,
5: he did. He should be banned.
4: Right, but it gets hard because this is not an employee-employer relationship, and because it's not collectively bargained. If it was, you'd have a union, and it'd be collectively bargained, and then you would have agreed to these rules. What's interesting about the Big 12 is all the Big 12 is doing is they're not going after Brendan Sorsby. They're going after Texas Tech, and Texas Tech is a member institution of the Big 12 and has agreed to those bylaws. And so from a legal perspective, in my opinion, you're in very different territory than you were with Brendan Sorsby against the NCAA. Now you're in a whole different era when you're talking about Texas Tech and Big 12 and those rules and those bylaws. And so I think it's going to be effective in
5: Texas Tech is being boycotted by schools outside of their own conference.
4: So we just had news break, and hang on for me, 888-SAY-ESPN. We just had huge news break. Texas Tech transfer quarterback Brendan Sorsby plans to enter the NFL supplemental draft, sources told ESPN. It's like they were listening to ESPN radio. They fired up some Amber and Ian. They're like, you know what we should do? They're talking about Sorsby. We should break this news right now to ESPN.
5: There's no doubt in my mind that when you have other schools, Georgia, Nebraska, Michigan, and others saying, you know what? We're not playing you in football. We're not. Hell, we won't play you in men's volleyball, women's volleyball, baseball. We're not playing you because you are breaking rule number one. Rule number one, don't bet on the game that you play. No. And Sorsby did. Texas Tech pushed out. They had that moronic news conference on what was it, Friday or Saturday? It all runs together, you know, where they, I mean, it was the one of the, and I know people behind the scenes did not want to do that. They didn't, I mean, were begging.
4: Yeah, but it's bad.
5: We should not do it.
4: Texas. Now, here's the deal. In the complaint, in the Big 12's complaint, they actually say, we could never get all of our institutions to agree on anything. And on this subject of
5: it's
4: Brendan
5: 15
4: Sorsby,
5: to 1.
4: Everybody agrees. Everybody across the country seems to agree, except for
5: Texas
4: Brendan
5: Tech.
4: Sorsby, Texas Tech, and the Texas Attorney General. They actually reference that. Except for Texas Tech and the Texas Attorney General, everybody across the country seems to be unanimous in their feelings about this situation. So again, Texas Tech transfer quarterback Brendan Sorsby, he is planning to enter the NFL supplemental draft. That is breaking news into us here at ESPN. 888-SAY-ESPN. Go ahead, Ian.
5: He is a remarkable quarterback. Everyone I talk to has a first-round grade on him. Now, consider Garrett Nussmeier, Kay Klubnik, you know, Lenore Sellers. I mean, there were a lot of guys that were projected as first-round picks.
4: Right, but they weren't going straight into a supplemental draft, except for also, well, a supplemental draft does not actually have to take place. The NFL does not have to do this.
5: Point is, for me, is Sorsby was projected next year as a number one or a first-round pick.
4: After a season at Texas Tech.
5: Correct. He was already projected last year as a top, maybe at worst a third round pick, you know, is what I was told. This is one where he's making the smart decision. There is little doubt in my mind. The lowest bid to take Sorsby will be a second round pick because the talent is there and they will still get him as much help as he possibly needs. But
4: all right, we're going to stick
5: because
4: with
5: of
4: this.
5: Talent.
4: We're
5: going
4: to stick with this breaking news. 888-SAY-ESPN, Sam, Gio, Ryan, Rob, I'm going to get to you on the other side. Hang on for me. You're listening to ESPN Radio.
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6: We are reacting to the breaking news here on Amber and Ian. The Texas Tech transfer quarterback Brendan Sorsby plans to enter the NFL supplemental draft. That news breaking after we learned earlier today the Big 12 had filed a 47-page complaint in federal court, trying to get the federal court to allow it to enforce its own bylaws, the Big 12's bylaws, and sanction Texas Tech if they were to play Brendan Sorsby, the quarterback who had admitted to gambling tons of times across sports, but also including on his own sport, even on his own team during his time as a player. In Indiana, you're listening to Amber and Ian. We've also been taking your phone calls on the matter, 888-SAY-ESPN. Let's go ahead and get back to them because everybody's been so patient. I appreciate you. Sam is calling us from Arizona. Hey, Sam, thanks for your patience. Go ahead.
7: Yeah, thanks for taking my call. Listen, this idea that Sorsby's going to go to the supplemental draft, I think that's a good idea ultimately, but listen, I don't think he should, because when he goes to the draft, somebody is going to ignore him. Somebody's going to say no. Finally, somebody's going to take him, and they're going to go to his agent and say, well, you know, he's damaged. Good.
8: Hold on, Sam. That's not the way the supplemental draft works. You have to put in a bid. So if you're a team that has a first-round pick, you turn your first-round pick in for next year's draft, and that's the player you're taking in that particular round. If you have a player in the third round, it's not like you're trying to move up ahead of another team. It's blind. You have no idea what any other team has put forth as their bid on any player in the supplemental draft. And I just reached out to one former NFL GM, and he said to me, if the background checked out, I'd still take him. And I think he said, in this day and age, you want to know about his rehab and where he is with things, and it would be a full-on sit-down visit before the supplemental,
6: To Sam's point, though, I mean, the last time we had a supplemental draft in 2023, nobody took the two guys who were in the supplemental draft.
8: Yeah,
6: so maybe
8: is that
6: what you mean, Sam? Because there have been drafts where nobody takes the player.
7: Right, you don't have to take them if you don't want to, but I think he should stay in the college because, you know, college sports,
8: well, who's going to take him,
7: know, sadly,
8: Sam?
7: Is so corrupt that somebody is going to let him play in college.
8: No.
7: You know, I don't think it's Texas Tech's problem. You know, Texas Tech can say no, but you know what? At some point, maybe not this year, next year, somebody is going to play him. Because
8: Sam,
7: he's too talented, then all the problems are gone, and then he's going to do well, and it's going to go off.
8: Sam,
7: There's nobody who's going to say, this
8: are you a Red
7: so
8: Raider?
7: Talented, I don't want him playing for my team.
8: Because there's no way, Sam, and we appreciate your phone call, man, there's no way another college team is going to take him. Because it's already been ruled upon. I mean, there's no way any other team would say, oh, it's worth my headache to go through what Texas Tech just went through, where volleyball teams and basketball teams, you know, and men's and women's sports are canceling games with Texas Tech if Sorsby plays.
6: Right. Would the vitriol be the same, I guess, to Sam's point, if he was to sit out a year and then he goes and then he's in college ball a year from now at some far lesser program than Texas Tech? I mean,
8: I can't answer that question.
6: I'm sure that there's a much smaller program that he could have gone to, and it would be much more quiet. Obviously, he's not doing that now at this point in the cycle, but I would imagine if you're Sorsby, your best bet is to try for the supplemental draft. If nobody was to take you in the supplemental draft, and again, we're talking about a quarterback here and a really talented quarterback.
8: Then you just go as
6: a UFA and try to make the NFL that way. All right, 888-SAY-ESPN. Ryan is calling us from Alabama. Hey, Ryan, thanks for the call and thanks for your patience. You're up.
9: Hey guys, it's worth the wait. Thanks for having me. I appreciate it.
8: Sure.
9: The original point that I had is kind of mute and now the news break and whatnot. And I was going to talk a little bit about what Shane from A was talking about. You guys hit on the CBA employee-employer relationship. My question now is, where does this go from here? with the NCAA having their legs cut out from underneath them.

0: attorney general. Why can't they get their act together and be able to find a way to fight that? Or will they continue to pursue that to be able to establish their power back, so if this happens again, they have the ability to enforce it like they would an NBA player betting on a game?
1: Heck, that's what Charlie Baker, the president of the NCAA, was begging to us on Thursday night, last Thursday. Amber, you were on vacay. Mark Zeno was in for you. And he's like, look, we don't have the power. We need to be able to enforce our rules. And he said that's where Congress has to step in to give us our power back.
2: Yeah, that's the only way at this point, really. Because the NCAA, and this is not true, actually, in the Sorsby situation, I think their appeal, frankly, would have probably been effective. I think that it's possible the NCAA would have ended up winning that situation with Brendan Sorsby at the end of the day. It was, you know, one judge in Lubbock that agreed right now with Brendan Sorsby's legal team. But that lawsuit was not like the other lawsuits that we've seen across college football. The majority of the lawsuits that have been successful against the NCAA have been based on antitrust violations. And it's really antitrust laws that have taken the legs out from under of the NCAA. And there's no way back from that other than Congress getting involved and giving them an antitrust exemption. And again, this is not the situation with Sorsby. He was actually going after an injunction under contract principles. But nevertheless, the overwhelming majority of what's happened in college football is that. And so the only way that they're going to get their power back is to go to Congress, if in fact Congress wants to
1: and if they get can involved get and it back. That's a former governor of Massachusetts, who is the president of the NCAA.
2: All right, let's get Corbin in because he's been patient. Hey, Corbin, thanks for the call. Go ahead.
3: Hey, thanks, guys. So hear me out, okay? Hear me out.
2: Okay.
3: I haven't heard that Sorsby betted against Indiana.
1: No, he bet on Indiana.
2: To win.
3: Right. To win, not against.
2: Right.
3: We're talking about the integrity of the game. So this is kind of out there, like as in less kind of far out there. But what if there was a world in which you could set up a way that was like, okay, that was a controlled, regulated through the NFL, that players could actually bet on your own only to win. You can there's no props. There's no nothing. There's no nothing.
1: No,
3: you can put
1: dude,
3: money.
1: No.
3: Put your money
1: Hell
3: where your
1: no.
3: mouth is. If we're playing no. ping pong and I'm like, put your money where your mouth is. What like I yeah, there's definitely
1: you can't
3: I'm
1: bet
3: not,
1: on your
3: yeah,
1: own sport, bro.
3: Downsides.
1: Let's see Pete Rose. I mean, you
2: well,
1: can't bet on your
2: Pete
1: own
2: Rose
1: sport.
2: Pete Rose was betting for his team to win.
1: He was.
2: To Corbin's point, I mean, that's interesting. Obviously, we live in a very different world now with betting than we did in the Pete Rose world. I think when you're instituting these rules, the far cleaner thing to do is say, hey, you can't bet while you're playing sports. And also, I frankly think it's a very small price to pay to be a college
1: There's
2: football.
1: There's a scrub for the Raptors that can't play anymore. Why?
2: Y'all are like these guys
1: bet
2: are
1: on
2: making
1: his team.
2: These kids are making millions of dollars now playing this sport. Like, just buckle it up for a few years, man. You
1: be
2: can bet like the rest of us after your career.
1: Bet on the horses, like I do.
2: It's not that hard to follow the darn rules. It's really
1: bet on
2: not.
1: The ponies.
2: Coming up next. Yeah, you can bet on other things. That's a crazy thing. You can still get your fix. Coming up next, a victory for 40-year-olds everywhere. We ride
1: Mercy.
2: With the olds right here on Amber and Ian.
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14: I'm Ed Benkin. We start with breaking news from college football. Sources have told ESPN's Pete Dammel Texas Tech quarterback Brendan Sorsby is planning to enter the NFL supplemental draft. This coming amid the legal wrangling over his NCAA eligibility. Dabble earlier talked about what the conference had been trying to do to the quarterback amid all the controversy.
15: What the Big 12 is trying to do legally, Matt, it's asking for a declaratory judgment and an injunction so it can enforce its own rules.
14: That may not be an issue at this point again. Sources telling ESPN's Pete Dabble Texas Tech quarterback Brendan Sorsby is planning to enter the NFL supplemental draft. Now to baseball, where the Cincinnati Reds are rolling against the Mets. They're in the sixth inning, leading 9-0. Philly shutting out the Marlins 5-0 in the eighth. Nationals on top of the Royals 7-3. And it is the Cubs over the Rockies 1-0 as they play in the fourth at Wrigley. The Braves will be without pitcher Spencer Strider for 4 weeks. He's dealing with inflammation in his right elbow and will see a specialist. College Baseball World Series continues on ESPN. And right now it is Oklahoma leading Georgia in the seventh inning, 4-2 earlier. Texas beat Alabama 14-2. NBA news, according to ESPN's Shams Charania, the Bulls are finalizing a deal for Iago Splitter to take over as head coach. He was the head coach in Portland last season. At the World Cup, three games already final, all draws, including a surprising one with Spain and Cape Verde. Also draws between Egypt and Belgium and Saudi Arabia and Uruguay at 1-1. Coming up in a few moments, Iran will take on New Zealand.
16: Hey, it's Evan Cohen. Coming up Tuesday, we'll continue to react to the Knicks winning their first title in 53 years. So what's next for New York this offseason? It's on Sportsmanlike 6 a.m. Eastern right here on ESPN Radio, ESPN2, and ESPNU.

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1: Here we are again. Are people investing on that app? Is that what this is about? Are people putting money on like the Heat in this futures app that he's invested in? Somehow he's making money on that? Is this all some big massive ploy by Giannis? It could be. I don't know. According to Windy, he said today the talks have intensified over the last 7 to 10 days. Quote, he has focused on wanting to be a member of the Miami Heat. Oh, Windhorst, you've never sounded sexier. Whisper that sweet, sexy sexiness into my ears.
2: Please lift that.
1: Oh, Windy's going to be so creeped out.
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3: Fire it all.
4: Moment Windy is back on Get Up or First Take. Can we please have that audio available of Amber saying, whisper those sweet, what was it again?
1: I said, Windy, you've never sounded sexier.
4: Oh, Lord.
1: Whisper those sweet, sexy sexiness into my ear.
4: Lord, woman.
1: It was dirty talk from Windy today on Get Up as he was saying that Giannis is fully focused on becoming a member of the Miami Heat, my Miami Heat. It's pillow talk, Windy. Behave yourself, Windy. Can you imagine Brian
4: Hold
1: Windhorst?
4: On. You're telling him to behave himself?
1: Behave himself.
4: What about you?
1: Yeah, that's a good point. I actually should probably behave myself.
5: Yeah. I think we're going to have to get Windy on. We got to
4: do this. 1 million. Oh, hell yes.
1: So
4: tomorrow.
1: I envision Brian Windhorst. He's had a long day of wrapping up with the NBA Finals coverage, and he's getting into his car somewhere, and he turns on Sirius XM Channel 80. He's like, I'm going to check in on my colleagues there at ESPN Radio, and then he just hears my voice talking about
4: whispering
1: how sexy he sounds
4: nothings.
1: And asking him to talk sexy to me. You just got to be so confused.
4: I mean, I whisper like, little things to Buster Olney about a teaser who died, right? And you're whispering different things to Brian Windhorst. There you go. There
1: sexy
4: we are.
1: Talk. I think I told you when I was on local in Miami, when I was on local radio in Miami, we were the flagship of the Heat, and we had an entire segment. It was just called Sexy Stats, and I would read.
4: Yes,
1: I would read the basketball stats, the Heat stats, and in a sexy voice. And we had just sexy, any good stats that I found sexy.
4: 1-800
1: sexy
4: babe.
1: Them up. Yes, 1-900 Miami.
4: Whatever
1: Heat
4: it was.
1: Stats. It's basically what it was. So that was then. This is now. Let's go ahead and rein it in because we got some serious
4: Please.
1: Stuff to talk about. So you know what? This is sexy stuff too because the World Cup is sexy. The World Cup update is brought to you by Gusto. 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
6: Plays it inside. USA scores.
0: This is Kicking Balls.
6: Would you believe this?
0: With Amber and Ian.
4: Stosh, your intro that you made.
1: That might be the opposite of sexy.
4: Kicking Balls.
1: Especially the scream and pain there at the end.
4: Yes.
1: So this is our new World Cup segment.
4: Idea.
1: That Ian and I just now learned about because we have not heard that production until this exact moment of our lives.
5: We're going to be kicking balls every night.
1: There you go. We're going to be kicking balls every single night. So let's talk about the olds.
4: Like that doesn't happen any other night? But go ahead.
1: Okay. So the olds got a win today. via Cape Verde. Cape Verde was playing Spain.
4: Awesome
1: Cape Verde
4: game.
1: Held Spain. Spain, one of the big favorites in this year's World Cup. They held Spain to a draw. Cape Verde, the African nation, because I had to Google that, because I'm bad, apparently, in geography. I learn that every 4 years when I watch the World Cup. Cape Verde, they are playing in their first World Cup ever. They are a debutante, Ian, and here they are. Holding Spain to a draw
4: it was
1: behind
4: awesome.
1: behind the performance of a 40-year-old goalkeeper.
4: He's walking out, and I sit down on my couch. I'm like, all right, you know what? I love the World Cup.
1: You're tuned in, man.
4: Oh, I love it. I love every bit of it. And not just our men and women when they're playing in red, white, and blue, but I just love feel-good stories. And so I'm just sitting down. Got a couple tacos.
1: Nice.
4: Sit on
1: Nothing
4: the couch.
1: Says America like tacos.
4: You're in Texas, you do.
1: You're supposed to be eating barbecue in Texas.
4: If I'm making them, yeah, they're awesome. Anyway, so it was leftovers, folks. Sorry. But anyway, I'm watching this goalie for Cape Verde walk out. I'm like, is that the goalie's dad or is that the goalie? I mean, he's got bags under his eyes. You know, I mean, he looks just
1: like us.
4: Old. No. We're vibrant. And Vazunia is the goalie's name. He's 40 years old, folks. And when I say he won the game for Cape Verde in their first ever World Cup, even though they tied, it felt like a win because of him. And when they finally put him up on the Jumbotron there at Mercedes-Benz Stadium in Atlanta, the entire stadium, including the fans of Spain, standing ovation. Now, he had, on the books, 8 saves. But when I say he probably had 18, it was remarkable. As a goalkeeper, you don't get credited for a save when you're coming out and punching out a corner kick, or you're fielding a corner kick. You know, or you deflect one around the post that they deem going wide, but that damn thing was going in that he didn't count it for a save. And I'm looking at the spin on it. That thing was going to hit the inside of this far post. And this 40-year-old bastard, God bless him. I mean, I don't know how he got to it. I really don't. I don't know. I have no idea. It was remarkable to watch. And this is what sport is all about. It was remarkable. It was phenomenal. You name it. I'm standing on my living room table toward the end of the game, Amber, going, can extra time end quick enough for Cape Verde just to come away with a draw? And they did, and it felt like a win. It was awesome.
1: So that goalkeeper, whose real name is Yasimir Diaz, I believe, is how you say his real name. What is the word
4: Vazunia.
1: That you just said?
4: Vazunia
1: apparently is translated to granny. So they call him Vazunia because they're calling him granny, essentially. His real name, it looks like, is Yasimir. He had 45,000 followers on Instagram at the start of today. 45,000. He currently, right now, has 4.3 million followers.
4: Stop it. Stop
1: it. I'm not kidding.
4: I'm telling you. So anything I'm describing to you that I'm watching, I couldn't believe what he was doing at the age of 40. I played that position.
1: So cool.
4: I mean, it was remarkable to watch. And then they subbed like 6 guys. I'm like, how does Cape Verde have that many players
1: over
4: Spain? Where Spain's backups could be starters on over half the teams in the World Cup.
1: So
4: Cape Verde found a way to tie the game.
1: Yeah, awesome. Here is ESPN soccer analyst Craig Burley on what happened there with Spain.
2: It was extremely pedestrian. The movement was poor. They never really stretched this side. And I think he's got some thinking to do with his personnel. Not only in the front line, but also in the middle of the park, how he gets the balance right in there. Does Dani Olmo start? Does he need 3 natural midfielders in Rodri, Fabian Ruiz and Pedri? When does Lamine Yamal start a match and how is that hamstring? So really, really not an ideal day for Spain. Although, you know, remember Argentina lost to Saudi Arabia?
7: Spain themselves in 2010.
2: It's not a disaster, but it certainly puts pressure on the remaining 2 games in this group.
4: And it's not a disaster because Spain did lose to Switzerland the last time they won the World Cup, which was done not long ago.
1: He sounds better doing it. I got to be honest with you.
4: I know. But point is, I don't give a damn about Spain. A story ain't about Spain today to me. It's Cape Verde and a 40-year-old goaltender that was just a bad A in the net.
1: All right, we got to figure out here on Amber and Ian who our team is going to be outside of Team USA because we want to get more invested in this World Cup than just Team USA. Obviously, we're all rooting for Team USA. Is there another team here? Because Cape Verde could be that team.
4: Nah,
1: you and I adopted.
4: They're not going deep.
1: Like in the men's NCAA tournament, we adopted Miami of Ohio. So, you know, I had the Gators for me and Miami of Ohio.
4: We adopted Miami of Ohio, like, when they were 19-0.
1: Yeah, we adopted them.
4: And then they were 31-0, right?
1: Yeah.
4: And yeah, so we were on them early.
1: Right, so could our love affair with Cape Verde start now, or?
4: They ain't getting past the group round.
1: So you think it's too short-lived for us to be able to?
4: You're in the moment. I'm going to give you Scotland as one team.
1: Scotland?
4: And I'm going to give you, So I asked Brian Dunseth, a good friend who obviously played captain of Team USA Olympics, on the call a lot of the games and, you know, for Fox and Apple and wherever the hell else he is. I said, give me a non-communist, no human issues. You know what I mean by that?
1: Mm-hmm.
4: And a contender. His response was, and I sent you the text.
1: No, but a contender, but also not a favorite contender.
4: Yeah.
1: Because that's key here. There's a lot of countries
4: We want a long shot. We want a feel-good
1: story.
4: We need
1: a long shot that falls into those categories, but not too long of a shot.
4: Right. And he goes, well, the answer to that question is zero.
1: Right.
4: Zero was in caps. Right?
1: Good luck.
4: So I'm going to go off the board here. I'm just going to go Scotland.
1: Okay. What are they ranked? I don't have it in front of me.
4: They're not very good.
1: Okay. Well, that's what we need. We need the team that's not...
4: that's our kind of squad.
1: I mean, we can't take, like, Germany, you know?
4: Hell no!
1: We have to take a long shot, so...
4: And I'm Irish, so I'm damn sure not taking England.
1: Right.
4: France ain't gonna be it.
1: You know what? I'm gonna take England. Can I take England? They're not that low. I think they're ranked higher than us. Aren't they? I had the rankings of.
4: Hey, Stosh, you want to weigh in on this? So much for the show concept.
1: I England. You know, my mother was from England, so I feel like that should be my team.
4: I'm
1: Irish. I guess I wasn't thinking about England and Scotland
4: English weren't very nice to my people.
1: That's true. I'm sorry about that, but
4: that's all right. It wasn't you. You didn't do it. Nor did
1: all
4: your
1: right,
4: mom.
1: So we'll continue to sort out who our other team is going to be here officially at Amber and Ian. Obviously, we are all U.S. fans, USA fans.
4: Oh, hell yeah. We're looking for another squad.
1: Yeah, we gotta come up with another squad.
4: If our other squad runs into Team USA, yeah, we are punting on our team.
1: Right, but we're punting on our
4: adopted team.
1: Yes, we're going with our country's team.
4: Damn right.
1: Right.
4: Yes.
1: Damn right.
4: Want to beat
1: Coming
4: that,
1: up next here. Coming up next, we're going to find out what is a big deal and what's not a big deal right here on Amber and Ian.
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1: Rolling along here on Amber and Ian. We've covered a lot of ground tonight, of course, reacting to the Knicks winning the NBA title. We've also talked a lot about Brendan Sorsby. We got some breaking news about the Texas Tech transfer quarterback. Maybe he's not going to be the Texas Tech quarterback after all. He apparently, we got the breaking news tonight, is entering the supplemental draft for the NFL. So it looks like Sorsby is going to be NFL bound after the Big 12 filed a 47-page complaint in federal court today against Texas Tech and others. Yeah. So we've been talking a lot about that. If you missed any of it, check out the podcast on the ESPN app.
4: 15-1 in the Big 12 against Sorsby.
1: Yeah.
4: Guess who the one was. There you go.
1: Yeah, Texas Tech. So we'll be updating that story, any updates that come your way. But right now, let's find out what's a big deal and what's not a big deal.
25: It's making headlines.
26: Extra, extra, read all about it.
25: But is it a big deal or not a big deal with Amber and Ian?
1: And our producer, Stosh. Hello, Stosh.
5: Hello. Good to have everybody back.
4: Come on, honey.
5: Let's go. We got some good stuff here. So we'll start. A lot of recent leadership changes at Michigan State. School president Kevin Guskowich, hope I said that right, left for Clemson after clashes and unrest within the Board of Trustees. And then 2 weeks after that, Michigan State AD Jay Batt left Monday for the same role at Kentucky after just a year at East Lansing. Well, today, Michigan State basketball coach Tom Izzo made his feelings clear on the recent unrest, and it was not great.
27: I can't stand what's going on, and I'm not going to over-talk about it now, but I am in the very near future. I've had it. It's self-inflicted. We just lost the best president I may have ever been here, maybe one of the best. And there's other dominoes that get affected when things go wrong like that. And, yeah, I'm very upset about it, and I'm sick of it. And I think 600,000 living alums better start rallying together. If there's ever a time that we need to rally together, it's now. And that's all 600,000. It ain't Tom Izzo. I'm not an alum. I'm like a Greg Williams or like maybe you're a football coach. I'm a very invested stakeholder. But the alums better stand up. That's what I'm saying, so I'm gonna ask the alums to stand up, because what happened with our president is ridiculous. And he said it, we know the reasons, and I'm ashamed, I'm disgusted, hurt, but see what the Spartan Nation does. Spartan Nation better stand up.
5: Cool. Izzo not happy. And we'll start with Amber. Big deal, not a big deal.
1: He sounds very, very unhappy. I think it's a big deal when a legend like Tom Izzo is going in that hard when you've angered the face of your university, which frankly is exactly what he is. Then, yeah, Ian, I think it's a big deal. And obviously this all has to do with a lot of turmoil with the Board of Trustees. And I'm sure you know a lot more about the situation, frankly, than I do. Yeah, but what I do know is Tom Izzo is pissed.
4: Well, beyond the word you just used, because This is about to get nasty from what I'm hearing. So get ready. I'm guessing within the next 10, 14 days, you'll see a Tom Izzo press conference. He ain't happy, as you can tell right there. And that's the crazy part about college athletics right now. You have to have your president, AD, and your head coaches in men's and college basketball. Along with, well, football's a given, right? Men's and women's basketball. In step. And right now at Michigan State, it is not in step.
1: Right.
4: At all. Not even close. So get ready. I would not be surprised to see a major announcement from Tom Izzo.
1: Tom Izzo has outlasted 6 university presidents, 7 athletic directors, 9 head coaches.
4: And he's 71. Why would he want this headache?
1: He's 71. I feel like...
4: You can kind of read between the lines.
1: This is Tom Izzo retiring, right? Like, this is where this is headed. This is Tom Izzo saying, bleep this.
4: I'm not saying it.
1: 71.
4: But I'm leaning it.
1: Yeah. It feels like it anyways, which huge loss there for Michigan State.
4: But it all goes back to the players that he recruited to. And that's the number one priority for him. So... we'll see what happens.
1: Stosh?
5: All right, so we got time for one more. And I had to decide between Coach Sark talking about Arch, but I found a story I liked better. So here we go.
1: Okay.
5: I don't know if you heard, but the Knicks won an NBA title over the weekend.
1: No way.
5: Way to go, guys. Way to go. New York Knicks owner James Dolan delivered an impassioned speech in front of his team before the playoffs began, imploring them to seize the opportunity in front of them and asking that they make certain sacrifices to achieve their ultimate goal of winning NBA championship.
4: God, I'm going to throw up on my boots right now.
5: He urged the players not to talk to the media, to pay more attention to their diets, sleep better, and even abstain from...
1: No. From that, from that sexy talk from Brian Windhorst that we were talking about earlier.
5: Yeah.
4: What they're abstaining from. Hey, cue up Mickey. Right, wait, Mickey, what did he tell Rocky? Women weaken legs.
1: There that is true. That was key in the Rocky movies, wasn't it?
5: So, Ian, of course I start with you here.
4: Of course you do.
5: Was this a big deal or not a big deal?
4: Couldn't be less of a deal. Because let me tell you something. Miss Fitz and I have had some hell of a night. And I got out there and did a hell of a yada yard work. And I don't believe it. Women weaken legs. As long as you got enough caffeine.
1: How well you're doing at yard work? Is that what we're comparing to the Knicks winning a championship?
4: You have no idea what yard work means around my house. So, yeah, that's like 5 hours of nonstop. And there was, oh, honey, I love you. There you go. Not talking about you, Amber. I do love you as a friend.
1: Yes.
4: Ms. Fitz, yes. God bless her. So I tend to disagree with Mickey and James Dolan.
1: Uh-huh. Yes, I would like to think that I have not, you know, that I do not harm as a woman, that I enhance, that I enhance and do not harm.
4: This is the story he went with, like, by the way, between a man and a woman as co-hosts and friends. Instead of Steve Sarkisian talking about Arch Manning.
1: Right.
4: This is where he went.
1: Listen, Stosh knows what he's doing.
4: Intentionally.
5: Like, he's an excellent producer. Squirm a bit.
1: So research shows, because I'm now researching, research apparently shows very little difference in how having or abstaining from from the bow chicka bow wow, how that the night before an athletic performance affects testosterone levels. It apparently doesn't really. So I guess they could have been having fun and winning a championship.
4: I hope they were. I really do. A little AG1 in the morning, right? A little ACV. Let's go win a title.
1: That's how you get back in the game, a hell of a lot of caffeine.
4: Let's go.
1: Oh, my goodness.
4: Honey, if we win this thing tonight, one word.
1: Oh.
4: Stretch.
1: Coming up next here. Oh, goodness. Coming up next year, we are going to celebrate the New York Knicks abstaining and winning a championship.
4: Oh, I forgot we had Charlie Ward.
0: Coming up on the Tuesday edition of Unsportsmanlike with Chris Canty, Michelle Smallman, and me, Evan Cohen, we'll continue to react to the Knicks winning their first title in 53 years. So what's next for New York this offseason? It's Unsportsmanlike, 6 a.m. Eastern, right here on ESPN Radio, ESPN2, and ESPNU.
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11: I'm Ed Benkin. We start with college football news. Sources have told ESPN's Pete Thamel that Texas Tech transfer quarterback Brandon Sorsby plans to enter the NFL supplemental draft. This has been the legal wrangling over his NCAA eligibility. Out of baseball, the Washington Nationals picked up their third victory in a row tonight.
23: Here it comes. Swing, a line drive hammered left field side toward the corner. It's way back there. It's gone. A line drive, three-run homer right down by the foul pole for Dylan Cruz. Nationals 7, Royals 3.
11: Echo of the Nationals radio network as Washington wins it 7-3. Another final tonight, Philadelphia shuts out Miami 7-0. The Reds are beating the Mets 9-0 as they play in the 7th. Also in the 8th, the Cardinals are shutting out the Pirates 3-0. In the 6th at Wrigley, Cubs on top of the Rockies 1-0. Twins leading the Rangers by a count of 3-2. At the College World Series, they're in the 8th inning with Oklahoma leading Georgia on ESPN 4-3. Earlier, Texas beat Alabama 14-2. At the World Cup, in the first half in Southern California, New Zealand leading Iran by a score of 1-0. Everything else ended in draws today, including a surprising one as Spain settled for a draw with Cape Verde. Also settling for draws, Egypt and Belgium, Saudi Arabia and Uruguay. They both played to 1-1 draws. In the NBA, according to ESPN, Shams Charania, the Bulls are finalizing a deal for Thiago Splitter to take over as their new head coach. Splitter was the head coach in Portland this past season. Also, according to Shams Charania, Darren Peterson is planning to make a pre-draft visit to Washington.
9: Hey, this is Rich Eisen. 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We've got the latest. The World Cup has kicked off. We'll give you the latest there as well. 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
12: 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I don't know how long it's been since that final buzzer went off, but I still don't believe it.
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18: Tonight, we play like we wanted to go home champions.
1: And they did go home as champions. The New York Knicks are champions once again, 53 years later. A heck of a wait there for New York Knicks fans, but probably well worth the wait. You're listening to Amber and Ian. We're presented to you by Progressive Insurance. At Ian Fitz, ESPN is how you find him. At Amber W Sports is how you find me. Let's bring in a former New York Knick, Charlie Ward, Florida A&M head coach, kind enough to give us some of his time. Of course, Heisman Trophy winner as well. And Charlie, thanks so much for joining us again. What was your reaction that the Knicks finally did it?
28: Well, I appreciate you guys having me on, and, you know, we, it was trending that way, and I was hoping that it ended that way because that is the way the Spurs won their first championship on our home floor. So, of course, being a competitor, I was hoping that it did end that way, and I was grateful that they did. But it was very exciting. It was a lot of heartache that we had endured over the years, and it came to a screeching halt after they won the championship. So just very excited and happy for those guys for bringing it home for all the Knick alums and fans.
4: You mentioned Knick alums right there, Charlie, and I'm fascinated to get your opinion on this. What's it like being an alum of where you won a national title at Florida State and also being an alum of where you came damn close to winning a professional title with the Knicks and the Larry O?
28: Well, I mean, you know, one of the things that is consistent is the family atmosphere. You know, they say once, you know, all those different things. But it's always great to be able to go back to your alma mater and feel the love that they have, and also see former teammates. And so that's always a great feeling to be able to do that. I was blessed to be able to make that a reality for game four this year. And, you know, that was a very good game, you know, where they were down 29 points and we were able to overcome that. And just to be in the building took me about an hour and a half to get one block from the garden to my hotel room. But that's just the way it was, and I'm sure it'll be very, very crazy on Thursday for the parade.
1: Yeah, I can only imagine what that's going to be like in New York City. Charlie Ward joining us here on Amber and Ian. From one former Knicks point guard to a current Knicks point guard, where does Jalen Brunson now, do you think, fit in New York history, not even just Knicks history?
28: Well, of course, he can probably run for governor at this point and have a good chance of winning. And but, you know, it's heartwarming because of just his attitude, the way he carries himself. He's team first. He does all the necessary things to win. And a lot of people, of course, look at his stature and all those types of things. But the guy just wins. I mean, everywhere he's been, he's won. And those are the type of guys, you know, especially as a coach and even a teammate, you want those guys to be on your team because they bring a different mindset. But for him to be the best player on the team and then the way he carries himself, people want to follow that. And so I'm just very happy for him. And, you know, of course, play with his dad, Rick, and for them to do it together, you know, it's just a heartwarming feeling.
4: You're coaching ball now as the head coach of Florida A&M in college basketball. So when you watch what Mike Brown, as the head coach of the Knicks, did from after game three against the Hawks to the series against the Sixers to where they ended up, what stands out to you?
28: Well, I mean, every team makes adjustments at the end of the day. But one of the things that stood out was, you know, they started playing a little bit more through
4: Cat. Yep.
28: And that was a big, big factor from an offensive standpoint. Defensively, they were always sound. But I think once they made the decision to play through Cat a little bit more, and it kind of simplified some things. And Jalen, they played a lot of what we call chase action, where they throw it and chase it. And off of that action, you have cuts and different things. And you start to see them share the basketball a little bit more. And they had guys that scored. And it was different guys. And when you're on a team, that is what you're looking for. You're going to have your main guys that are the facilitators. But other guys have to step up at any given time to help them overcome or win a series. And so you had different guys step up. OG was always a steady performer. Bridges was there. But then you started to see Alvarado and make some plays. Josh Hart was who he is. And so you just started to see different guys throughout the series, not just one series, but different throughout the different series show up. And so that's what's good about this team. And then they had the season sweep. I mean, they won the in season. They also won the Eastern Conference, and then they won the NBA championship. And I'm not sure if anyone's ever done that.
1: Yeah, it just unbelievable how they have been. Charlie Ward joining us here on ESPN Radio. There have been eight different NBA champions now in 8 years. Charlie, what do you think that says? Obviously, you played in a very different era. What do you think that says about this era of the NBA? And do you think that continues?
28: I'm sure it will continue because each year everyone is putting together their teams. And different guys are going different places. The team that has a chance to win, most times if they retain a good portion of their core players, but the biggest key is, can those core players remain healthy? And you saw that with OKC this year, where one of their main guys was injured for most of the year, and it hurt them, you know, in the playoffs. And so that's one of the key factors at the end of the day, is if you can retain your core players and stay healthy throughout the season, you will have a chance to repeat. But it's very difficult in this day and age because every team is retooling and working towards, you know, trying to get to where the Knicks got this year or all the champions. So it'll be very difficult for a team to go back-to-back.
4: What's it like to be a Knick, a former Knick right now, as you played over a decade there for that squad, and they finally got it done for the first time since 1973?
28: I mean, for me, I've had this feeling before as an alum, you know, when Florida State is won after I left school, and so a very proud moment. And now, you know, being a Knick alum is a very proud moment, you know, because, I mean, we got to the doorstep, but weren't able to overcome. But just to see these guys, the way they went about it was the big thing for me. You know, I'm a big team guy, and seeing how they just nickel and dime their roles and play their roles to the best of their ability for this team to come out on top. I mean, they had great talent, but there are other teams that have great talent. But this team was well connected, you know, throughout the season. And I think that's something I'm very proud of and grateful to be associated with as a New York Knicks alum.
4: How rare is that to see Jalen Brunson go, you know what, hey, Cat, this is your series, right? And Carl Anthony Towns against Philadelphia. Go get him, man, you know, or against Atlanta. And then you switch back. And then, you know, different guys took different roles. And they didn't matter. They didn't care that they weren't getting 20, 30 points a game. Didn't matter. It was all about the team. How rare is that in this day and age?
28: It is rare, But most times the teams that win it all, they have that DNA.
4: Amen.
28: And so you can just go back and look at all the champions. At some point, they had that DNA where, of course, you got to have your stars, which the Knicks had, and you got to have your role players who just play roles. Josh Hart had 3 points one game in the finals, or I think it was the finals, with 15 rebounds.
4: Correct.
28: Or it might have been the series before.
4: No, it's this one. Yeah, you're spot on. You hit it. Yeah, yeah.
28: So it's just that type of mindset that you're looking for on a team where it doesn't matter, you know, I just need to do my job and do it well. And so, you know, and then one game he got sat down in the fourth quarter. And, you know, it didn't bother him. He came back the next game and had 26 points in a game. So, you know, it's just that whole mentality that you need throughout the roster in order for something like this to happen. And so when you have superstars who know their role, because the other night, Jalen, he was refusing to let them lose. When they were struggling in the first half, he was putting his head down and making things happen to keep them close. And he ended up with 45 points, of course. But it was the best part about it was his teammates understood that. And so they kept giving him the ball, and he kept taking the bull by the ring and making it happen. And so, you know, just understanding your role and understanding who the main guy is plays a big part in a team's success.
1: Charlie, before we get you out of here, Charlie Ward joining us, I want to get your thoughts quickly. We're up against it, but I want to get your thoughts on Wemby. His performance and, of course, him not shaking hands, how he handled the defeat. What did you think about Wembanyama?
28: It is what it is. I mean, it's not a big thing. Luke Kornet, you know, he's been there before, and, you know, he stayed around and did that. But it is what it is. And it happened. He's a great player, had a great series, frustrated, just like they all were frustrated because they didn't, you know, win the series. But I don't think it was anything earth-shattering that he didn't shake hands. We don't know if he went over to shake their hands after the game or when they left. So I just think it's much to do about nothing.
1: Yeah.
4: Charlie, I'm with you. If I just lost a title, sorry guys, I'll see you next year.
1: Well, people are going to scrutinize everything Wemby does at this point.
4: 1,000,000%.
1: Charlie Ward, thanks so much. We appreciate it, Charlie.
4: Good luck to FAMU, man. Good luck to you guys.
28: Thank you.
4: Bye, boss. Yep.
1: All right, coming up next here on Amber and Ian, the things you see in your kids that are very eye-opening, we will get into that right here on ESPN Radio.
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5: We had some breaking news during our show tonight. Really well-timed breaking news, by the way, because we were in the middle of talking about now former Texas Tech quarterback Brendan Sorsby, who was going to be able to play football this season, at least according to his recent court case with the NCAA. He had won an injunction despite him betting on even his own sport, even his own team during his time at Indiana. He was going to be allowed to play football. So then the Big 12 intervened, and the Big 12 filed a 47-page complaint today in federal court, trying to be able to enforce their own bylaws so that they could go ahead and sanction Texas Tech if they chose to play Sorsby. Every school in Texas, every school in the Big 12 was very squarely on the side of the Big 12 in this.
6: 15-1.
5: It was 15-1. And in fact, some of these schools started pulling out of games in other sports. Like Michigan pulled out a game in women's volleyball, I believe, right?
6: Correct.
5: Against Texas Tech.
6: Nebraska, Georgia said they would not play Texas Tech in any sport.
5: So they started pulling out games from other sports, saying, we're not going to compete with you in any sport. The Big 12 were threatening, if we can enforce our bylaws, we're not going to let you play in the Big 12 championship. Anyway, so all of that happened earlier today. And then we got the news during the show that it is official that Brendan Sorsby is entering the supplemental draft for the NFL. And now we got the official statement, Ian, from Texas Tech. I think you have it in front of you.
6: I do. It says, quote, earlier this evening, Texas Tech University Board of Regents Chairman Cody Campbell issued an update on Brendan Sorsby and announced he will not be a member of the Red Raider football team this fall. It goes on and on and on. But that's the bottom line. And this is something you and I talked about last week. It was a no-brainer. There was no way, no way. I said it last week and I said it earlier tonight that Brendan Sorsby was going to be playing a down for Texas Tech. You bet on the game you play. It's red. I mean, it's right there. It's black and white and highlighted in red. Mm-hmm. You can't do it. Not going to happen. And it didn't happen. So, you know, the rest of the league agreed. The rest of college football, college athletics. I mean, it was women's volleyball that was being canceled against Texas Tech. Can you imagine, as the AD there, Kirby Hocut, what it would be like to try and replace that and explain to other players on other sports why you don't have a game?
5: Right. That's what I don't like that. I didn't like that. I mean, listen, it was a highly effective approach. I don't like that approach because you were essentially punishing the women's volleyball players, which have nothing to do with
6: or men's basketball or men,
5: right?
6: Whatever.
5: I don't love that, but I do think that the Big 12 flexed its power here. And even though we saw the NCAA look quite powerless in this situation, we saw the Big 12 look quite powerful. And I do think that that's a statement about the state right now of college sports and how much more powerful these conferences are, specifically the Big 12 and the SEC and the Big 10, than the NCAA.
6: And the ACC. Yeah, I mean, the P4 are, they have all the stroke right now. You're spot on. But to even have this get this far, Texas Tech did this. Texas Tech, you know how much I love the tortilla heads, Amber. They went from a lovable, get behind type school in West Texas, where they're doing things that Texas Longhorns aren't doing right now, to now being the most hated team in collegiate athletics.
5: Well,
6: and look in the mirror.
5: A lot of money comes some of that.
6: Yep,
5: and they have a lot of money there at Texas Tech.
6: Yep.
5: Specifically because of a specific donor,
6: yep.
5: Cody Campbell. He had everything to do with Sorsby coming to Texas Tech. And the reports are that I just saw is that Texas Tech is not going to be pursuing any of its NIL money back from Brendan Sorsby, which if that's true, that's wild in and of itself.
6: They're just stroking him a $4 million check to go away?
5: I guess.
6: Wow.
5: I just saw that.
6: I had not seen that.
5: So we'll see. I mean,

0: You know, it's a difficult situation because don't forget, he's seeking treatment. Yeah, here we are. Sources, this is according to us at ESPN. Sources say they will, Texas Tech will not, quote, seek the return, end quote, of any money paid to Sorsby through his NIL agreements with the university. That was a statement from Cody Campbell.
1: He struck the check.
0: Yep. The president of the of their board. Of the
1: I've known Cody for a few years now. He was on with us last week when you were gone. I like Cody a lot. This is some things that, I mean, why fight this? You bet on the sport that you play. You bet on a team that you played for, albeit not to lose but to win, but still, doesn't matter. That's black and white in the rule book. Why fight it? Because you've gone from beloved and lovable to despised. Now you got to try and repair that image. And one way to do it is by doing things the right way on the football field.
0: Right. Well, I mean, and with Brendan Sorsby, like, you would think, well, he's torched his career in some way by doing the betting. And, yeah, he won't be able to play for Texas Tech this season, but he's still going to make $4 million for not having to play.
1: Irreparable harm from the judge, right?
0: I mean, it's just wild. So it's, you bet on your sport, you bet all over the place, you broke all the rules, and now there's, I guess the repercussion is you can't keep playing college football, but you get $4 million and you're going to go to the NFL. And let's be real, that's probably going to happen. Now, they don't have to have a supplemental draft. It'll be up to the NFL. So he's declaring for the supplemental draft. It doesn't mean it's going to happen. And then if it does happen, it doesn't mean he's going to get drafted. The reality is,
1: he is
0: a quarterback, and he is a very talented quarterback, and it seems a bit inconceivable that they won't have it and he won't get drafted.
1: Well, it may not be a first-round pick, as he was projected to be, if he excelled at Texas Tech in that system, which I expected him to do. It might be a third or fourth, but if you don't think that some team is going to just throw in a fifth-round pick as a flyer.
0: Oh, well, yeah.
1: Yeah. He's going to be in the NFL.
0: Not higher than that.
1: He will.
0: It's a bidding process. Have to give up a draft pick next season.
1: It's a
0: blind bidding process. Yep. 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This was SportsCenter is presented by Gusto. So we'll continue to look at the Brendan Sorsby story as it moves forward, but it seems like the drama, at least, is a little bit behind us because Texas Tech has caved. Brendan Sorsby will not be playing for the Red Raiders this season. Coming up next, game night is headed your way right here on ESPN Radio.
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15: Nothing better.
20: Sorensby will take his talents to the NFL supplemental draft. Upshue Myers, Texas Tech quarterback Brendan Sorensby plans to enter that supplemental draft amid an ongoing legal battle over his NCAA eligibility after admitting to betting on sports as per Pete Thamel. A Texas judge did restore Brendan Sorensby's eligibility in a black 2-game suspension, but with Big 12 schools revolted against Tech and filing lawsuits, the ground shifted. Sorensby's college career is now over, and the NFL will be his next stop. The NFL supplemental draft is the ultimate summer draft that allows Mike
21: to draft this is my game, so I get to make up the rules, right?
20: He's had their college eligibility impacted and did not enter the regular spring draft. The NFL holds this draft only when approved prospects are available, and that has not happened since 2023. In the Meds College World Series, Texas picked up a victory over Alabama 14-2. Adrian Rodriguez was the story of this one. 5-for-5, 7 RBI, hit for the cycle, tying the Meds College World Series RBI record in a blowout win. 6-ranked Texas advanced to Tuesday night's elimination game while Alabama season ended at 42-21. Monday, Oklahoma defeated third-ranked Georgia 4-3 in the winner's bracket in Omaha.
21: And
20: will advance to the semifinals while Georgia will take on Texas Tuesday night in elimination game. In the WNBA, the Lynx picked up the W versus the Fire 107-74 rookie Olivia Miles. At 12.5 assists and 3 steals from Minnesota. While the Wings, they blew out the Aces 96-66. Jessica Shepard had 15 points, 15 rebounds, 9 assists for Dallas. And the Valkyries,
21: good news
20: they currently
21: is you got
20: have a 45-26
21: we'll
20: lead
21: today, Major League
20: at
21: Baseball.
20: The half. Over
21: not
20: the Sparks.
21: Exactly the
20: more
21: greatest
20: scores
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6: coming
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6: on the
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6: Michelle
21: man,
6: Smallman,
21: engineer,
6: and me, Evan Cohen, will continue to react to the Knicks winning
21: Colin
6: their first title in 53
21: weekend,
6: years.
21: My friend.
6: So what's next for New York this offseason? It's on Sportsman like 6 a.m. Eastern right here on ESPN Radio, ESPN 2, and ESPN U.
22: Slow part of my schedule.
6: Yeah.
22: But I'm waiting for it to slow down.
21: They don't know. They don't know.
22: We go from a lot of baseball and calling pitches to a lot of Spidey, a lot of Paw Patrol, and a lot of that stuff. So, but yeah, good weekend.
21: Absolutely. Good to have you here, brother. And look forward to a day together talking about what happened on the sports world this weekend. There's our guy number two, our player, our three sports stud from Winfield High School in Alabama, all over the AHSAA record books. Went on to Mississippi State, where he's a 3-year starter and team captain. Remember that 1996 Final Four team? Now he's Bart Heitch. Looks like he's back at Orange Beach today, soaking up some sun, man. Finally moist out this morning.
22: Yeah.
21: Well, damn. Yeah. It's woke up to some rain. But, knew it was coming. So, veteran news. Came on down yesterday afternoon into the evening. I got here before the ride. I don't like driving in the rain. When I'm going like 3 or 4 hours.
22: Here.
21: You can catch some tough showers this time of year. So, glad to be here. Had to come exercise my ride. The boat.
22: Yeah.
21: There you go.
22: I'll be doing
21: we got another election here Tuesday, and hopefully we get done to where you can stop being fooled. Well, good to have you boys here. We got some great friends who will join us as well on this Monday. They'll take their place in the Hardy family automotive group driver's seat. 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
21: Today, weekend number one of the College World Series.
15: We are presented by Progressive Insurance. He's Evan Golden. I'm Q Myers. And joining us now,
21: creator and founder of SEC Unfiltered. He is in Omaha. He'll check in about 30 minutes and update us on the teams out there. NBA Finals are done. Your 2026 champions made some history along the way. We'll talk about that with Bob Rapp. The Atlanta TV legend, NBA longtime TV voice of the Atlanta Hawks. We'll talk to NBA, with us athletes in hour two.
15: Up the name Derek,
21: and then we'll head back to
15: Jeter.
21: Omaha and wrap up the season for the Ole Miss Rebels, the first team sent home.
15: Where do you
21: Omaha,
15: think he
21: Brad Logan
15: now
21: is a contributor to the Ole Miss Spirit from On 3 and the
18: Leaving
21: Ole Miss podcast. He'll join us an hour or two.
18: That, right?
21: And again, wrap up the year like, for Ole Miss baseball. Like, plus, it's odds and ends. Monday means at Bart's House of Etiquette.
18: He,
21: if we ran into any social skills, social situations this weekend,
18: it
21: might need some help. We'll do that.
18: That
21: was, we mentioned a bunch of college baseball today, but we start with your new champions. How about we start in the NHL, boy? They crowned their champion last night in Vegas. The Carolina Hurricanes bested the hometown Golden Knights in a 3-0 shutout.
18: Finals.
21: So Lord
18: and
21: Stanley's Cup is headed to Carolina, who wins that series 4-2.
18: In
21: the Canes, their second championship in franchise history, and their first in exactly 20 years.
18: I was there.
21: I'm not sure I watched a single second of it, guys. I know playoff hockey's great. Stanley Cup finals
19: Ramona,
21: are great, but I never found my way over there. I was watching college baseball.
19: Finals, and we go, oh, they're about to go on a run.
23: Game
19: 3 about the start of the dynasty. That hasn't happened. Do you think this is a one-off, or could the Knicks be right back in the finals?
23: People would have guessed, but no, Carolina was the real deal, and
18: they're like, not favored.
23: I always say
18: right?
23: that I'm
18: I mean,
23: an NHL
18: the,
23: free agent
18: the
23: ever since
18: for next year,
23: the Thrashers moved to Winnipeg.
18: Usually you win, and then you're the favorite.
23: And so I always
18: year,
23: say
18: right?
23: I was a free agent, but I went to Georgia Southern women's basketball play in a tournament out in Vegas a couple of years ago.
18: I don't know if we put Denver in there anymore. They didn't do well.
23: And so I've kind of half adopted Vegas,
21: the Golden Knights.
18: You know, let's see what happens in the next few weeks.
23: But Carolina just
18: feels like the league.
23: They made the changing goal after I think it was game three.
21: Actually, they were down. They were down 2-1 in the series.
18: It feels like there's gonna be a lot of
21: head coach Rod Brindamour. Bench veteran Frederick Anderson.
18: We look at
21: in favor
18: really
21: of Brandon Boosie, who just went 3-0 to close out the series.
18: And I think
23: and there was something special about what Boosie was able to do in goal.
18: When you look at what's in front of.
23: He made a couple of tough saves. He made a really
18: got some decisions to make,
23: weird
18: you know,
23: save
18: this
23: yesterday. There was one that got chipped up behind
18: him
23: off the top of the net.
18: Carl
23: so he
18: Towns
23: had to kind of swipe
18: extension.
23: It
18: other guys
23: before it trickled into the goal.
18: This.
23: But just
18: you know, what happened,
23: really good job in net. And then
18: this team
23: they were talking
18: forward.
23: About it on the broadcast last night with Sean McDonough.
18: The teams that we think have a long runway or
23: that may have been as complete a hockey game as you're going
18: to
23: see from a team in Carolina just close it out in big-time fashion on the road.
18: But that's because they had
23: Lord Stanley's Cubs heading back to Raleigh.
18: And they grew up
21: 22
18: together,
21: saves
18: and they made
21: for Boosie or Bussie last
18: and,
21: night
18: and
21: in goal.
18: Like that team was
21: and the Conn Smythe Trophy,
18: the
21: MVP, goes to Hurricanes captain Jordan Staal. 37 years old, he becomes the oldest player to ever win the trophy. And made history by scoring a goal in each of the first five games of the finals.
15: ESPN NBA insiders with us here on Game Night on ESPN Radio and the all-new ESPN app. On the losing side of things of the San Antonio Spurs, and Ramona, they just couldn't finish. They had a lead in every single game. They just couldn't finish. Mm-hmm. Was that more youth? Was that the Knicks found something? You saw it with your own eyes. What was the leader,
24: just all
15: the leading
24: of a sudden
15: reason why the Spurs
24: Carolina
15: couldn't finish games?
24: And that momentum from Game 5 on after it was 2-2, just it was too much. And I think sometimes for sports fans,
18: they're just relentless.
24: You have
18: they just never stop. They just
24: a personal
18: kept
24: connection
18: coming and coming
24: with
18: and coming.
24: Teams
18: and like that,
24: when you've
18: that
24: been
18: dude,
24: to their arena,
18: it's
24: been to their city, even if whether you've
18: man,
24: seen
18: just,
24: them or not.
18: You know,
24: a couple of years
18: me
24: ago,
18: this,
24: I met
18: that,
24: a few
18: you know,
24: Hurricane fans when I went up
18: six,
24: state played in Raleigh,
18: right?
24: NCAA tournament.
18: You
24: got to talk to him about in the venue.
18: He's not exactly
24: a venue that Raleigh area has got a great. It's right by NC State, and it's got an awesome walking area that you can go, like fans can go to. So I'm sure the atmosphere was great. But one of the coolest things, like you mentioned, Anderson. I did catch this last night. So I don't remember if it was the captain or if it was Bussy or which one of them it was. But
18: they absolutely had a hard time.
24: To make a goalie change?
18: They had a hard time getting – you know, the
24: series.
0: You bet.
18: Buckets
0: yeah.
18: at the end. I think they make questionable decisions.
24: I was thinking of a different
18: turnover,
24: word.
18: But way too much reliance yeah. on the three. That contributed
24: but
18: to it.
24: At
18: yes.
24: the end.
18: But I don't think
24: when they were giving out the Stanley Cup, they called
18: it
24: guys up there
18: team.
24: And they go out. And
18: think,
24: well, I'm pretty sure it was the coach and the captain they brought. I think it was the
19: Ramona,
24: captain.
19: I've been
24: he turned around and pointed
19: they
24: to Anderson,
19: do a whole
24: who
19: lot,
24: had been benched, who got
19: to this
24: him
19: roster
24: all year long.
19: How do you think they
24: him
19: will handle
24: and gave him
19: getting
24: his,
19: to the finals and you know blowing those leads from a roster building standpoint? Do you expect a lot of moves in the offseason, or maybe they just kind of run it back
24: there, even though it.
18: I think
24: same
18: they pretty much run it back.
24: Player,
18: there's something
24: minutes,
18: I,
24: whatever.
18: I, there's a couple areas I think they
24: could
18: upgrade.
24: I think that's just an
18: you know,
24: excellent
18: statement.
24: We talked
18: about how they need more shooting
24: in culture.
18: Some of that
22: look,
18: come from within, right? Your young
22: it's
18: guys
22: been a weird year for Freddie
18: shooting.
22: Anderson. He was hurt for a lot of the year,
18: of
22: so it's not necessarily Bussey's first rodeo. I think he started like
18: was a good
22: 30 games for
18: them,
22: in the middle of the season. But when Anderson
18: game,
22: came back, he was really good. He was really good in game one.
18: Offensively
22: and
18: defensively. And
22: then it was just an abysmal game, too. And so he gets
18: guy,
22: not
18: you know,
22: just benched. He gets moved
18: another center
22: to E-Bot.
18: Kind of come in the game.
22: And so,
18: they didn't really put Biombo out there much.
24: I don't know what that is.
18: That's,
24: is that
18: that's
24: the E-Bot? I know what a mud bog is.
18: They were
22: emergency backup goal.
1: Well, there you go.
18: Sometimes.
22: So he's not even dressed during.
24: It's not the E-Bug?
18: They'll get a little more ball handling.
1: I don't
18: know. They
1: something
18: have,
1: like that. Yeah.
22: Maybe
18: you know, McLaughlin on the team is sort of this backup point guard.
22: He's not even dressed, so he's sitting back in the locker room.
18: De'Aaron Fox is going to get a lot of criticism
22: in
18: the finals.
22: Anything. He can only come in if both other goalies
18: I think everyone
24: whoa, so he was like the third quarter. So he was like,
22: he was the emergency.
24: He was like Shador used to be when he was getting
18: he really wasn't
22: yeah.
18: himself.
22: And will be this year.
18: Yeah. But it doesn't mean that's why he was missing shots at the end. It doesn't mean that's why he,
22: yeah.
18: you know,
22: but
18: winning
22: so,
18: for the layup at the end. It
22: yes,
18: had nothing to do with his ankle. But
22: whenever
18: I think they still have trust and faith in Fox.
22: Like he's got Carolina to where they are. And so I love seeing it from Brendan Morenstall to be able to bring him back up.
1: Can I tell you something the NHL gets right?
18: You know, and handle the ball to where
1: I love
18: he's
1: the
18: not going to be turning
1: line.
18: Over. And
1: yeah, after all the competition,
18: that,
1: out.
18: That's kind
1: after
18: of the
1: all
18: area
1: the competition, and look, you know, at the buzzer, the Hurricanes are gonna celebrate. But
18: you know,
1: then after the celebration calms down,
18: out,
1: both teams line up,
18: think,
1: and they do the handshake line.
15: Well, Ramona, with that being said, I get it that they like De'Aaron Fox. He's a heck of a player. Yeah, he made a couple bad decisions
24: yeah.
15: and didn't have his A game, but
24: yeah,
15: do they like him enough to max
24: you.
15: Contract him
24: game,
15: out, or do they have to go in another direction? Like, that's a tough decision.
24: I can see that.
15: I see coming up.
24: Yeah. I know. I'm just saying basketball, it just we need
1: to. Yeah, I can see that, because we've seen some issues crop up with that.
18: So he's about to get more expensive.
24: Absolutely we have.
1: Absolutely, yeah.
24: But
18: that's what's going to be the pressure
24: so
18: point
24: Anderson
18: here because
24: and
18: the guy
24: Bussey,
18: who comes
24: Bussey,
18: up and
24: Bussey,
18: got another year or two before he can do an extension would be Dylan Hartford. So that's where the team starts to get expensive. You know, you're going to do extensions
24: not
18: for Castle and Hartford eventually. And then the Wemby, you know, of course.
24: Colin,
18: and so
24: would,
18: once those three guys start making max money, that's when things are really going
24: to
18: get uncomfortable. The same way it's going to The
24: a Phil Sims, Jeff Hostetler, New York
15: with,
24: Giants.
15: We'll close
24: type.
15: Out with this. Fantastic stuff as always. Are any one of these two teams a
24: ish.
15: Team that you look like
24: Situation-ish?
15: To be a player in the Giannis sweepstakes?
24: I just wanted credit for kind of being close.
22: I'm
24: looking for credit. I'm looking for credit.
1: You got a backup, a backup guy who steps into the championship spotlight and plays well.
18: But.
15: It would be more.
24: Sims started the Super Bowl, though, right?
18: He doesn't fit their age.
1: Well, Sims started.
18: Sims
1: started one, but I do think
18: Hostetler
1: started one too.
18: Giannis is 31. I think.
22: I can't remember which way it went, but Carson Wentz in Philadelphia.
18: He makes so much money; he's going to change everything. He's really a 1A type of player.
22: A couple of years ago, came in.
18: You already have one of those guys.
1: Well, Nick Foles, the guy who came in late in the Eagles. Yeah,
22: Nick Foles
18: came
22: in
18: for
22: a win. Yeah,
1: exactly. Yeah.
15: That's true. We never know in the NBA. There was a time when Luca got traded in the middle of the night, and I was on Bourbon Street and didn't think I was seeing things correctly, if you know what I mean.
24: That place is like a madhouse last night.
18: Listen, I mean, look, I didn't think they were going to trade for Paul George that year, and they did.
24: And what about the two teams that you mentioned, the Knicks and Vegas?
18: It just doesn't feel like something different.
24: These playoffs on the road.
15: I got you. Ramona Shelver. Fantastic stuff as always. Thanks so much for giving us some time. We definitely appreciate you here on game night.
24: I mean, that is
15: Ramona Shelver, ESPN NBA insider. Always great stuff from her. Definitely appreciate her time each and every time she joins the show here on game night on ESPN Radio.
1: And
15: the ESPN app, he's Emmett Golden. I'm Q Myers. Coming up next.
1: How about 53
20: right
1: years?
20: York,
1: that's what the Knicks
20: what
1: ended
20: wrong for the
1: on
20: Spurs.
1: Saturday
20: it's game
1: as they went to San Antonio and rallied again late.
0: Introducing
1: and beat the
0: all
1: Spurs 94-90.
0: That's
1: the title for the Knicks again, their last championship back in 1973. And the series characterized by gritty comebacks by the Knicks. They fell behind by double digits in all four of their victories.
0: Level
1: and yet
0: up
1: came
0: for
1: back and won. And the same
0: with
1: the Chase and Game 5 Saturday. I tuned out with the Spurs up like 7.
2: We expect
1: with
2: our
1: five
2: information in real time.
1: I thought they
2: U.S.
1: They,
2: Med
1: they
2: carries continuous glucose
1: this.
2: Monitors,
1: and I went back to
2: which
1: college
2: provide
1: baseball,
2: real-time
1: and behold,
2: readings of blood glucose levels.
1: here come
2: U.S.
1: The
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24: the
2: 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So call
24: 888-665-0696
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2: Today for a free insurance and Medicare
24: Villanova
2: benefits check as
24: one
2: easy
24: last
2: as
24: I don't know
2: this
24: year or not.
2: 888-665-0696.
24: If Buddy Hield from Oklahoma, who's still
3: when's
24: on
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24: They played Oklahoma
3: Gusto,
24: 1 year
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24: 60.
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20: Hammer
24: less money.
20: And Ian. Less need as GM. Sean McVay, head coach, Dan Gilbert, and Sullivan. Just, you know, writing it and producing it. And next thing you know, here comes Pirates Penzance and, you know, the Mikado and, you know, HMS Pinup. Whatever way you want to go with it, man. It is truly remarkable to watch. They were literally one play away from getting to the Super Bowl. If you don't think that Trent McDuffie or Miles Garrett can make one play for you, y'all are crazy.
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4: Hey, it's Evan Cullen. Coming up Tuesday, we'll continue to react to the Knicks winning their first title in 53 years. So what's next for New York this offseason? 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
24: Jalen Brunson went to 45 in the final.
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0: From opening day.
4: Over the left field ceiling. Mike Trout, how's that to start the season?
0: To the All-Star game.
4: Oh my goodness, he crushed it. 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
0: Plus, every game of Major League Baseball's postseason.
4: 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Wait,
24: that's
4: the one
24: Husker.
0: Until a champion is crowned at the World Series.
4: 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Repeat champions for the first time in baseball in 25 years. 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
1: Had the lead, yeah.
24: If you look back on Federer's points in tennis, all the points that he ever won,
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0: 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Big Dog. Emmett, right here, let us know, man.
1: Hey, it's all about the draw. I was watching, right? And in America, we say a team tie. But when it comes to soccer, it is a draw. Spain, Cape Verde, a draw. Big for Cape Verde, though, because they should have gotten blown out. They didn't make it a draw. Belgium and Egypt, a draw.
2: But I was watching that, and
1: it's nice for Egypt to get a point out of that. Belgium is the better team. So the fact that they got a point as big there, Saudi Arabia, Uruguay, both 1-1. Same thing, a draw. Both teams get a point. And we just saw probably the best game of the day between New Zealand and Iran. They finished 2-2. So the word of the day for the World Cup is draw. And again, that update is brought to you by Gusto.
2: No matter what the situation, yeah, that's something, man. I mean,
0: is this kind of expected? To have that kind of competition where no one actually
2: really
0: wins, but they're still getting
2: we
0: points,
2: about
0: right?
1: Yeah, well, for this day, I speak to this day, that Cape Verde should not have been
3: obviously
1: a draw. Right. Nobody expected that.
3: You have uncovered
1: I think people
3: a story
1: are surprised that Egypt
3: that
1: was able to get a point out of Belgium.
3: Uh-oh.
1: And even Saudi Arabia, Uruguay,
3: into the break.
1: They should have been the ones that have won that. So that is kind of the update that is happening. He's Keith Myers. I'm in the Golden ESPN Radio and ESPN Radio, presented by Progressive Insurance.
3: Give
1: cars,
3: credit to
1: homes,
3: who just beat
1: boats,
3: your butt.
1: Motorcycle, man, RVs, yeah, and more.
3: I feel like, no matter what your feelings
4: Victor
3: are, but
4: up, left wing,
3: I'll give y'all a little
4: no
3: give y'all a little minute. What name to remember?
4: NBA champions.
5: I think that's a compared to anything before. This is the biggest lesson of my life.
3: Ron
5: the biggest
3: Harper's
5: learning.
3: Son
5: a lot
3: is going
5: goes
3: to
5: into
3: be a special, special, special player in the league. And if I can get a line on the fact that whether Aaron Fox is
6: take this
3: on the Spurs next year or not, I would definitely take that.
5: I don't think we could have.
7: A young Spurs team. So, that's a very, very, very bright future for that team out in San Antonio.
0: Lesson that needed to be learned, as far as I'm concerned.
7: I turned on Sports Center last night, and they're interviewing actor John Turturro, who I think is a great actor. He's in Oh Brother, Where Art Thou that we talked about the other day, but why are we he's a lifelong Knicks fan.
0: And
7: so he made Sports Center.
0: It doesn't make any sense. Obviously, they took one L, but not being able to post things out when you have
7: the entertainment and sports programming network.
0: This is a totally different.
7: We owe you a timeout. We come back again.
0: This is a series that you're looking at, you might think that it's going to go seven if they finish just a couple of those games. Even if they just finish game four,
8: digital moves fast.
0: You're looking at a different series. But now, you're looking at the Knicks as the NBA champs.
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1: They don't have enough experience. They're not going to be able to win the championship. And I kind of felt like Pinky and
9: hey, Jen, you ready for
1: next
9: girls
1: Friday?
9: Absolutely.
1: And he's like, man, they had me
9: What's
1: scared for a second, right? Because I was like, wow, they're about to win
9: television?
1: The title, super young team.
9: On TV.
1: I couldn't believe it, but I think we saw a little
9: jewelry.
1: Bit
9: gold,
1: of
9: pearls,
1: the evidence that
9: diamonds,
1: you
9: got to totally
1: learn
9: affordable.
1: How
9: and right
1: to
9: now,
1: close
9: new customers get $25 off their first purchase of
1: $50
9: or more when you shop on TV or at
0: Thursday.com.
9: $25?
1: Yeah, it might be easy to do that. But, you know, when you're facing a team like the Knicks, who have already
10: if
1: you know,
10: you
1: got their battle stars over the past couple
10: matter,
1: years, it's a lot harder. And I think that is really the only thing that the Spurs were missing.
0: Well, it's always going to start with Wemby. He's
7: a
0: superstar of the team.
7: This is
0: he's
7: Joe
0: the,
7: Cordell of Cordell
0: you know,
7: & Cordell, the largest
0: the
7: family
0: NBA,
7: law firm in the
0: which
7: country.
0: I do believe he's on his way there if he's not already there.
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4: 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That's pound 250, say Mike Rowe. And
1: he has been honest with him. Himself publicly to the media, critical of himself. I think that's a very important place to start. So Wimby will be fine. He needed to go through this, and he'll be better for it.
0: He'll be better for it once he develops for it, right? Once he learns what he doesn't know, and I think that he's on his way of knowing what he doesn't know and what he needs to work on and how he needs to grow from the team in general that are the Spurs. When they needed a bucket, this goes to their head coach as well, Mitch Johnson. When they needed a bucket, when they needed to stop the bleeding, they had no answer.
6: The press box.
0: They didn't have the band-aid. They didn't have pretty good this weekend, the opening weekend to put in the dam to stop the World Series.
7: We'll talk about that with our buddy Chris Phillips
0: taking over.
7: Coming up later in this hour, and Graham Coffey, who covers the Dogs for Dog Central, will join us tomorrow from Omaha here inside the press box. Welcome back to a Monday edition. Mike Grace hanging out with Bart Hytch and Colin Lacy. Still to come, Chris Phillips of SEC Unfiltered, and in an hour or two, Brad Logan on Ole Miss and Bob Rathman on the NBA playoffs. But we get back to a little story that Bart was telling us. We talked about again, the handshake say, line
0: hey,
7: after games.
0: Give me the rock. I'll get you that bucket.
7: Why do you
0: need.
7: Like
0: I'm
7: it?
0: I'm that veteran that knows how to get it done. You know what I mean? Like, there's
7: I just saw a clip of it. I just saw a clip of the Stanley Cup guys doing post-game last night. I just thought it was cool. I just thought it was great sportsmanship. They were all shaking hands and patting one another on the shoulder. And I thought, you know, that's just cool.
0: You know what I mean? Like, you can't.
11: It is.
0: That progression
11: can't keep happening. And there is a respect. It's a long season. Filled with injuries.
0: They've got to find a way to stop that.
1: Yeah,
11: you know,
1: and
11: away from family.
1: I think Ms. Johnson learned a lot too.
11: Trades.
1: Because in that 29-point lead, I don't know how, and I get it. Wimby can shoot and he can handle the
11: downs,
1: ball.
11: All that stuff,
1: I don't know how you don't put him on the block and just pass the ball to him.
11: Is there
0: that's,
11: a difference
0: that's what a good coach would have done.
1: Yeah,
0: that's what
11: shaking hands, just shaking hands.
1: Or put him in the high post.
11: Congratulate, just congratulate.
1: What's up, Cam?
11: Or is there a difference in doing it after an individual game when you've got 82 of them or 161 of them?
7: Oh, yeah. Baseball people don't do it. No, I agree. And even in baseball, the coaching staff typically do it after every game, but that's
4: Jokic
7: it. Not
4: Murray.
7: Players, it's just the coaching staff. Does that
4: Darren
7: sound
4: Fox
7: right, Colin? Would you agree with that?
4: Clearly.
7: I mean, yeah.
2: Yeah, in college,
4: in y'all estimation, who around the league, who do you think off the top of your head can be that for Wimby? He doesn't have to be a superstar, but just a guy that can close.
11: You've seen high school teams do
1: already on the team.
11: Snake line at the end, it comes through, but like, does it have to do in the sport with how many people are on each team?
1: There were times when
11: tennis people do it after every match.
1: And there was even times when he took some quick threes when they were up. So he still,
11: you know,
1: I kind of like how the NFL does it. But they got, they're
2: to where everybody just kind of
1: from
2: comes
1: a roster
2: off the
1: standpoint,
2: and you can
1: you
2: want to
1: kind of mess around with a little bit of conversation with
11: whatever
1: you want.
11: You played against people, but they're good.
2: And some people it'll be that you dated by
1: cousin.
2: Some people it'll be 5 seconds.
11: Or girlfriend.
2: People that'll be out there for 30 minutes.
7: Does this make a difference? I mean, watching the NHL last night, there's only a limited number of people on the ice.
0: How they can make
7: when you try to do this on a basketball court? When you try to do this on a basketball court, you've got a ton of folks who are right there, real close to the action. You know what I'm saying? Which makes it kind of a little tougher.
0: I honestly do think that you have to do a bad one. I don't know how to do it, though. I'll tell you what, I can't suggest something if I don't know how to do it, so I'll have to sit on it for a minute, but I do think something needs to give with De'Aaron Fox. I know what game for the Knicks. They got it done. Coming up next, a good friend of the show will join us and talk about how they got it done.
11: Alabama, and everybody blasts about my Alabama.
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11: I mean, we got a lot of this for political people in this country, too, to where you can't even look past the 4 seconds because of what's involved. That happened to me with Alabama. Yeah. I mean, that's a true story. But like to Colin's point, I wasn't going to run back out there, but I was so overcome and overwhelmed with emotion because we should have won the game, hadn't played well, didn't feel like I did my best. It was all about me.
0: Soars be to take his talents to the NFL. You know, I'm Hugh Myers, the big breaking news rival, of the evening. Texas Tech quarterback Brendan Soarsby now plans to enter the NFL supplemental draft amid an ongoing legal battle over his NCAA eligibility after admitting to betting on sports, as per Pete Thamel. A Texas judge restored Brendan Soarsby's eligibility and applied a 2-game suspension, but with Big 12 schools revolting against Texas Tech and filing lawsuits, the ground has now shifted. Soarsby's college career is over, and the NFL is his next stop. The NFL supplemental draft is an alternate summer draft that allows teams to bid future draft picks on players who, for whatever reason, had their college eligibility impacted and did not enter the regular spring draft. Men's college World Series. Sixth-ranked Texas defeated seventh-ranked Alabama 14-2. Adrian Rodriguez, he was that dude. 5-for-5, 7 RBI, hit for the cycle, tying the men's college World Series RBI record in a 14-2 blowout over Alabama. Sixth-ranked Texas advanced to Texas to Tuesday night's elimination game. Alabama season ended at 42-21. Oklahoma defeated third-ranked Georgia 4-3 in the winner's bracket in Omaha and will advance to the semifinals, where Georgia will take on Texas Tuesday night an elimination
3: he blew
0: game.
3: It. I mean, he
0: in the
3: blew
0: WNBA, the Lynx picked up the win over the Fire, 107-74. Rookie Olivia Miles at 12.5 assists and 3 steals for Minnesota. While the Bleak, the Wings, they blew out the Aces, 96-66. Jessica Shepard at 15 points, 15 rebounds, and 9 assists for Dallas. And currently, the Valkyries up top big over the Sparks, 55-36, with 3:57 left to go in the third quarter. 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
3: So again,
5: it's over. It's over. Big fans, this is not a dream. Your long wait has ended. Go ahead and cry. After 53 years, the Knicks are finally NBA champions once again. Thousands of Knicks fans were here tonight. They weren't missing this moment. This is New York, baby.
8: This Knicks team is one of the greatest teams of all time.
5: Even with pinching myself and be able to bring home a championship after all these years is absolutely amazing.
3: Just like our friends at Hardy.
0: He's Emmett Golden, or a.k.a. Big Dog. He's been calling everyone Big Dog. He's been called Big Dog. Unbelievable. I just saw a tweet from Emmett.
3: We do love you.
0: Responded to Craig. You guys didn't ask the one question that needs to be asked. How much did De'Aaron Fox buy out? What's the number? Emmett says, Fox is about to start a four-year $228 million contract next year. Ain't no buyout for that, Big Dog.
3: The man who put together SEC Unfiltered, our friend Chris Phillips, joins us next here inside the press box.
23: Ago and now I can't stop calling other people.
3: Plumbing
23: Big
3: emergencies.
0: Dog. I said that I'm
3: going to
0: call you Big Dog the rest of the night. I am now. From now on,
3: we're
0: you
3: available
0: are
3: 24/7. And here's the best part: we don't charge
0: Emmett Golden
3: show
0: in game
3: that's
0: night
3: right.
0: Here on
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3: Series
0: is on the 82 and we're presented by
3: from
0: Progressive Insurance. Join us now to talk about the New York Knicks. Let's get down to some important conversation and how they went on this championship run. As our guy Ian Begley, host of SNY Digital Show, Knicks reporter, the Putback is the name of the show that he hosts as well. Ian, thanks so much for your time.
24: Today.
0: I appreciate you. And,
24: if you,
0: you know,
24: or anyone
0: again,
24: you care about
0: you're with Emmett Golden,
24: matter,
0: a.k.a. the Big Dog, and myself.
24: So
0: what was going on through your mind when the
24: Cordell
0: clock hit zero for the Knicks and you realized that they were going to
25: there's
0: be
25: a lot
0: NBA
25: on the line
0: final
25: in
0: champs?
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0: So, you know, as soon as a champion, you know, is crowned and someone comes up with a hell of a performance like Brunson, we always have to say, where does that rank them? 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
27: the Greeks, right? The Knicks have those two-time title teams, I think.
1: in order for him to get with the Clyde Fraziers and the Willis Reeds. You know, you can probably have to get another one, but he's right there with guys who have delivered in big moments, and it means more than, I want to say a title in another town, or even like a, you know, Super Bowl championship, because the Giants have won.
4: Living out in Omaha as well. Plus all of our social
29: is everybody
4: X, Facebook,
29: living in the
4: Instagram,
29: moment,
4: TikTok,
29: or have
4: Threads,
29: you seen
4: Twitch,
29: fans
4: and more,
29: and people around
4: online,
29: the team projecting looking towards winning it again
4: next
29: Chris
4: year?
29: Phillips,
4: welcome,
29: or at least
4: welcome. How's Omaha treating you, my man?
1: You know, Mikal Bridges was enjoying himself today, and he was on Instagram Live, and he was talking about, you know,
6: the best part about it,
1: don't know Jalen the way I do, but I know he's going to take some time to enjoy this, and then he's thinking about getting right back and getting another one. And so that's the mentality he brings to the job every day. I don't know.
6: It's been the last 2 years.
1: We haven't had a repeat champion in a while.
6: So,
1: with the parity in the league, I would say odds are against Phoenix.
6: But yeah, the baseball
1: has been great.
6: People have been
1: awesome. See what happens with Mitchell Robinson. See what happens with Landry Shamet.
4: At this point, it looks like the glass slipper might actually fit Detroit.
1: Continuity matters, and that's what they have right now. So, I mean, you count them out.
6: You know,
1: I don't think there's a reason to say they can't do it.
6: For Skylar Meade and company.
1: Recent history suggests that there will not be a repeat champion.
0: Ian, I was watching Good Morning America, and I saw the five players on with Robin Roberts and company, and they asked him, what did Mike Brown do? How did he open things up? How did he change the game? And nobody had a really good answer. So I asked you, what did Mike Brown do for this Knicks team this year?
6: You know, and I thought I had an opportunity to
1: make it.
6: To that point,
1: right? But it was a collaboration where Mike Brown listened to his assistant coaches, he listened to input from the players, he listened to input from the front office people, analytics group, and ultimately it was his decision what to do with lineups, who to play, who not to play.
6: But
1: he gave people ownership and kind of gave them capital to speak their mind.
6: Those little things are what determine wins and losses. I mean, look at yesterday, right? You're up 6-2.
1: You can't hold on to the players.
6: You're not going to be around here very long.
1: It's unfortunate
6: because, again, I think
1: that
6: Ole Miss roster,
1: the players felt hurt.
6: As talented as they were,
1: anytime
6: you get to Omaha, it's a good season, but to not win a game, I know it's really disappointing for Rebels fans.
1: That's how I would look at Mike Brown.
7: Chris Dunn to this Oklahoma team a little bit, and it's a team that has been so difficult to get a pulse on this year, because at the beginning of the season, everybody thought that Skip Johnson's bunch was set up pretty well, and then this regular season
1: he brought them all together.
7: Postseason Oklahoma
1: said, hey,
7: has been.
1: Here, this bothers you. This bothers you.
7: Heck,
1: let's talk about it. Let's get it on the table.
7: And
1: they did that. And I don't
7: so
1: know how much that correlates to how well the starting five played.
7: Even here
1: in
7: Omaha,
1: their
7: has
1: playoff
7: been pretty
1: run,
7: impressive.
1: But they played really, really well. And
6: yeah,
1: I have
6: Oklahoma
1: to played a role in what you saw on the floor.
6: The point that you made.
29: You know, we've obviously been debating about Brunson. What's his status in New York? How about OG?
6: You know,
29: his play is probably the most recognizable play. Where does OG stand in New York?
6: The last couple weeks, right? This is a team that
1: he's a forever athlete.
6: The last four SEC series, they went 1-and-done in Hoover.
1: That moment,
6: I don't think they were sold out there. Admittedly, that would give them a chance to go into Atlanta.
1: No matter what happens with OG,
6: and they end up doing that, and of course
1: he will be loved.
6: They go to Warren. They don't just win the Super; they win it in dominant fashion.
1: That's it, man.
6: You know, I think it goes to show. Man, I mean, listen, I never doubted that
1: for the rest of his life.
6: And they looked really good early in the season, right? The
1: as a player
6: like
1: who
6: in
1: delivered
6: country, but,
1: in a moment where
6: the grind at the
1: SEC
6: took
1: for someone
6: so long
1: to step up and deliver.
6: You know, baseball is a game that really does depend.
1: Like
6: it really does matter. Are you playing your best baseball at the right time? So, Corey Rager was awesome.
1: There's different ones in baseball,
6: in that
1: but
6: first
1: just
6: game
1: one
6: against
1: that,
6: Alabama.
1: That stands out.
6: You know, they,
1: stand
6: I think they're a team that their style of play really fits this ballpark.
0: Well, Ian, we'll close out with this fantastic stuff as always. What was it about this Knicks team that they never gave up? up. They were down 12. They were down 14. They were down 22. They were down 29. And they came back and won every single game. What was it about this group?
6: This park is
7: I think you go back to the last year's playoffs where they were down 20 to Boston twice in those first two games and they came back. And
6: now they've got the Georgia Bulldogs.
7: I think they just carried that over with them. They had that experience together. And
6: a really entertaining matchup and a really entertaining game. We'll see. I believe it's going to be Xander Mercurius to go for them.
7: The right way.
6: I'd expect Kate Mayoki to go for Georgia.
7: And we'll see where the chips fall. And so I think just that mentality that they had, especially because they had success in that spot against such a tough Boston team. That's why part of the reason why they felt that they were never out of this thing. And you know, today's NBA, the three-point shot, it comes and it goes. And we saw San Antonio was red hot in the first half of the game four, and then they couldn't hit a shot in the second half. So I think the three-point shot,
2: it's going to be interesting to see what it is
7: really
2: with Oklahoma and Georgia.
7: No
2: Georgia coming off a heck of a win
7: league,
2: over Texas.
7: And a lot of people that championship mentality that the Georgia, Knicks showed Texas win, throughout the postseason.
2: Whoever won that was going to be
0: Ian Begley, Knicks reporter, host of SNY Digital Show, The Putback,
2: and
0: with
2: Joey
0: us here
2: Bolsko
0: on game night. Ian, great stuff as always. Thanks so much for making some time for myself and the big dog here on game night.
6: He was incredible. You know, it was an outing. My co-host especially.
0: You do the same, Ian Begley, Knicks reporter with us here on
6: we
0: game
6: just
0: night.
6: To see
0: there
6: more
0: it is, man.
6: Joey
0: it's official. Emmett Golden, a.k.a. the big dog. And look, it tracks. You're in Cleveland.
6: I mean,
0: the dog
6: heck, you saw him against Benedict
0: Big Dog.
29: It makes sense. It makes
6: hit
29: sense.
6: Hit around a little bit.
29: A
6: but you always knew it was there. You look at the stuff, and you always felt like he could put it together.
29: That represented Cleveland. So, hey, it's all good. Like I said, my man Cam been calling me Big Dog for years.
6: Over the weekend, which was just pure domination.
0: I mean, it is now. It's set in place. There you go.
6: Outings, I think,
0: that's what we're
6: going to
0: do. So the big dog is riding
6: memory.
0: With me tonight.
6: Here
0: on
6: Game
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6: and
0: tune in. Coming up next, we continue to talk about what went wrong with
6: the
0: San Antonio Spurs and how they can fix it, how they can come back strong.
6: We were seeing
0: it
6: the College World Series.
0: He's Emmett Golden. I'm Q Myers. Game Night on ESPN Radio and the ESPN app.
6: And that's
9: introducing
6: the thing that makes Georgia
9: the
6: really scary
9: ESPN
6: club. They're already
9: ESPN,
6: really good, but they're scary
9: place,
6: when they can pitch it like that because they've got the offense.
9: And the best championship
6: you saw
9: moment.
6: That in game one against Texas, brother. I don't think they swung it
9: step up your game with no
6: exceptionally
9: contract
6: well,
9: required.
6: If you will,
9: we'll
6: if it wasn't like their
9: the
6: best
9: ESPN
6: game of the season
9: at
6: the
9: dish
6: and give Dylan Volantis credit, you know, for the rough start he got off. We still had nine strikeouts.
10: All
6: Jalen
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6: that
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6: you know,
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6: You know, you either meet the moment or
16: you
6: go home.
16: You know when you're locked in, focused, and fearless. Welcome to the WNBA. 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You can't look away.
6: It brought out the
16: every
6: best
16: assist, every stop,
6: Texas,
16: every logo
6: worst.
16: Three.
6: You know, so, this Georgia team, obviously, again, they've been playing with that MO all season long. That's why Georgia was
16: what
6: my pick to win
16: are going
6: it all.
16: To be broken this
6: I think
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6: good
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6: team,
16: right
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6: And I thought Bill Belichick said
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6: Baseman Ashton Lawrence
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5: people putting money on like the Heat and his futures app that he's invested in. Somehow he's making money on that. Is this all some big massive ploy by Giannis? It could be. I don't know. According to Windy, the talks have intensified over the last 7 to 10 days. Quote, he has focused on wanting to be a member of the Miami Heat. Wait, Horst, you've never sounded sexier. Whisper that sweet sexiness into my ears. Windy's going to be so freaked out.
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6: You know, they're just happy to be here, and they typically go home. They go home quickly. And then there's some teams that come to Omaha, and they're on a mission, you know, and they don't let the outside, whatever the atmosphere, get to them, the pressure gets to them. And I think this Georgia team has the makeup of the latter. So, you know, they look the part to me, and, you know, the game against Oklahoma tonight will be really fun. But
0: spent a lot of time talking about the NBA finals, how the Knicks got it done, and what went wrong with the San Antonio Spurs. 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
3: And just how big of a deal that's been. As far as like that's kind of where he's found a niche, resting, finding diamonds in the rough, if you will, that don't get, you know, a lot of attention.
0: Had a couple tweets that I wanted to get to real quick, Emmett. This one comes from Jasper. The Spurs had numerous opportunities to win that series. They should have won game one, and especially games two and four. I believe if they had won games two and four, they would have won the series. But we know should have, would have, could have, Emmett.
3: That Troy team has a mentality.
29: Yeah, and that's the difference between being an NBA champion and being at the crib. You know, the things that you could have done. And Jasper's right.
3: They could have done all that, but they didn't.
29: The Knicks did.
3: There's a thing to that, right?
29: Whatever they needed to make.

0: you know, that's getting a lot of attention. That wasn't called a flagrant. There was actually no foul called on that at all. But there were some times when you saw throughout the course of the series,
1: you know,
0: some frustrations from Wimby. Matter of fact, the whole playoff run, you saw the the elbow to the hit of Nas Reed. I mean, you saw him getting a little frustrated, and now people are talking about him being dirty.
1: You could argue there's more of a chip on your shoulder because it's a bunch of guys that were.
2: For some
1: people, I do think for some, by the bigger schools,
2: not for me.
1: Or, you know, you're always fighting an uphill battle when it comes to NIL
2: just
1: and resources and facilities.
2: In the press conference afterwards, when he said, like,
1: nobody picked Troy
2: or something like that, as he kind of walked off a party shot.
1: I doubt many picked Troy to come out of their own regional.
2: You were talking to
1: the home. They were in the Gainesville regional. I don't know that anybody picked Troy.
2: Yeah, he's got a little, as you would say, something in his neck, for sure.
1: You can always have that kind of us against the world mentality, that chip on the shoulder mentality.
2: I don't put him in Draymond Green.
1: They're really talented.
0: No, I mean, I wouldn't say you put him on the same level. Maybe he's trying to prove that he's not going to get pushed around. Maybe he's trying to
1: be. Some good ball players.
0: You know what I mean?
1: Like,
0: that villain for those reasons, because he thinks that people,
1: guys out of the bullpen,
0: you know, maybe look at him as
1: plus, and it's like, where in the world did
0: he's big, Fran.
1: Some of these guys come from,
0: but he's thin, right?
1: It's a really cool story. I mean, it's only in the game of baseball, right?
0: In the summer, I think he needs to get a little bit stronger. I think he gets a little bit tougher. As a matter of fact, Shaquille O'Neal on Inside the NBA alluded to that as well.
1: In the game of baseball,
3: this time because they're very young team.
1: I think having parity is good for the game, and what's up, SEC bias, and I made jokes and say I
3: close it. We're going to say they're too young.
1: In Omaha, I think to have
3: some respect about Wimby. As good as he is, he's going to need to get stronger. Because when you become a dominant big man, people go to force.
1: But now there are great times when he can handle up being able
3: to push
1: it,
3: for example, that offensive rebound and Mitchell Robinson.
2: Yes.
3: So I don't know what he's going to do this summer, but he definitely needs to get in that way when he gets stronger.
2: I love
1: that
2: he's saying
1: that a
2: stronger
1: lot lately.
2: And
1: know,
2: not needs to get
1: throughout
2: bigger.
1: Throughout the postseason.
2: Because Wimby,
1: you know, teams
2: doesn't
1: are finding ways
2: crazy
1: to,
2: big
1: to come
2: jacked.
1: Back.
2: Then you
1: Oklahoma's
2: lose your flexibility,
1: a great
2: maybe even some
1: Georgia
2: of your length
1: so
2: to a certain extent.
1: No lead
2: but
1: is
2: he
1: safe,
2: does
1: man,
2: need
1: and you're
2: to get
1: really,
2: strong.
1: You know, you're really only
2: and you
1: as good
2: can
1: as your
2: get stronger
1: is,
2: without, you know, looking like a WWE superstar.
4: And I'm Chris Phillips,
2: so I do think it is important for Wimby to get stronger during the offseason, and I have no reason to believe he won't.
0: Well, he needs to not only get stronger. To
4: it's
0: your
4: almost,
0: credit
4: if
0: and,
4: you simplify
0: and Shaq's credit,
4: the SEC
0: he also needs to get a signature
4: the
0: move.
4: Field of yeah. The two brackets.
0: He needs to develop a signature
4: what
0: move. And I know some people will say, oh, but he's
4: like
0: young.
4: In your mind
0: okay,
4: of West Virginia, North
0: I'm only
4: going to
0: hear he's
4: Troy,
0: young for so many times.
4: Who's got the best shot?
0: Because he's not
4: only
0: too young
4: go
0: to say, I want to be the MVP of the league.
4: Whenever we get to
0: he's
4: the
0: not too young for
4: weekend,
0: us to say, well, he's the new face of the league. He's not too young to get all the praise. So when he fails,
1: well,
0: I don't want to just go
1: North
0: to
1: North Carolina's
0: oh, he's
1: got
0: young.
1: The best shot.
0: Right.
1: To,
0: okay, so you can't have it both ways. If he's too young to be expected to be great,
1: you know,
0: and have a signature
1: they're the one team that's
0: have
1: one
0: the maturity
1: win away
0: of smart basketball,
1: from the
0: not jacking three pointers
1: you know, tomorrow,
0: when
1: you'll get
0: you're up
1: West
0: by 20
1: Virginia
0: some points and you're shooting 9 or 10 a
1: game.
0: If you say, well, he's too young to understand that, well, then don't give me that he's the face of the league stuff. Then he's too young for that, too.
1: So.
2: I think
0: you know. It's like saying
1: say
0: it's like saying you're too young.
1: Pretty.
0: You know,
1: you're
0: too
1: in
0: young
1: the
0: to go to jail, but you're not too young to go
1: game
0: to go buy some alcohol.
1: You
0: got to
1: get
0: drive.
1: Beat twice.
0: Right.
1: You feel
0: know what I mean?
1: Yeah.
0: Like,
1: North
0: it's
1: Carolina's really
0: you're an adult.
1: Good.
0: You're an adult.
1: What they feature on the mound.
2: I
1: that,
2: think
1: that Glover kid
2: he has a go-to
1: has been, but I think they're 27-0 when he throws the rubber,
0: that's
1: which
0: not
1: is just a
0: move.
1: Crazy
0: it ain't.
1: Stat.
0: You know what? For years,
2: that's what he goes
0: the
2: to.
0: For years, I criticized
1: it's
0: the Big Cat.
1: So,
0: and I said,
1: yeah,
0: the worst thing that the Big Cat ever did in his
1: Carolina,
0: NBA career
1: right,
0: was win the three-point competition.
1: They're historically great.
0: Because that made him believe that he was Steph Curry and Klay Thompson. Like, he was a splash brother. He is not.
1: And I think they have the
0: that is not his forte. That is not his go-to. Does he knock some down? Sure. But he's not. That is not where you want to see Carl Anthony Towns. And Wimby, does he knock some down? Sure. Does he bring the ball up the court? Is he able to dribble? Sure. Do you want him to? No. Right? There's certain things that, yeah, just because you
1: can
0: do it doesn't mean that you should do it early and often.
1: Or maybe it's
0: bringing the ball up the court is a bad decision for the Spurs.
1: Him
0: shooting
1: 9 3-pointers
0: a game is a bad decision for the Spurs.
1: I just have a hard time believing that either one of those teams is going to beat you
0: in that range of four, I'm okay. I can live in that world and say, okay, that's fine. But 9, especially when you're up a lot, and then all
1: we'll
0: of a sudden you're just giving up early possessions and long rebounds that leads
5: last
0: to another
5: couple minutes
0: team running.
5: Here with
0: and, oh, by the way, the Knicks want to run?
5: SEC unfiltered.
0: Yeah, no
5: I need
2: and
5: to
2: again,
5: know. I've seen
2: I put a little
5: great
2: bit of that
5: following
2: on the
5: great
0: is,
5: stuff
0: a lot
5: you've
0: on
5: been
0: the
5: posting.
2: Yeah. For people that don't
5: awesome,
2: necessarily
5: like,
2: under
5: the
2: head
5: feel
2: coach,
5: like they're there.
2: Head coach, they don't
5: and it's just been really cool to see some
2: do a lot of hands-on stuff.
5: Give me this, though.
2: With the players.
5: I mean, you've been in
2: player development staff. You know, all of those dudes wearing
5: quarter zips
2: that you see
5: doing the baseball, all this
2: different stuff. Those guys are the
5: two
2: ones that
5: left,
2: develop
5: a half left.
2: The players and
5: what's
2: somebody

0: chance to get with women. Like you said, just get a go-to
1: that you've
0: move.
1: Seen out there want, that you've enjoyed that you weren't expecting.
0: I'd love to see him have a go-to spot
2: that's
0: on
2: a really
0: the
2: good
0: floor.
2: Question, Bart. Yeah.
0: Right? Like, I don't care
2: and,
0: if it's necessarily a hook or
1: whatever. Because you've had to see
0: is,
1: something new every
0: spot
1: time
0: on the
1: you went out
0: that
1: there.
0: You
1: and this
0: get
1: year especially,
0: and you're
1: getting
0: dangerous because you can do anything from that spot on the floor.
2: Maybe this is the easy answer, but I
0: get that easy.
2: You
0: know, it just takes a little time to find that spot he's most comfortable.
3: All the greats have a hustle move. When they need a bucket, they know what they could do. And, I mean, that goes back to the greats of yesteryear, right? You know, for me, growing up watching MJ, it was always the, you know, the fadeaway.
2: Getting to see Oklahoma fans,
3: have his back to the rim, and then do a little shimmy shake, and then boom. Little fadeaway, boom, it's a bucket, right? Kobe, he basically did
2: the
3: same thing, right? Shaq was able to get down low, and you feed him, and boom, he's smashing on you. Right? LeBron could get downhill anytime he wanted to.
2: Obviously what they've done.
3: Right? Anytime he wanted to, he can get downhill. Right? Kyrie, he'll put you in a blender.
2: Is,
3: right, he'll put you in a blender,
2: Rocco's,
3: and all of a sudden he'll get you
2: blast,
3: leaning one way, and he'll take off the other way.
2: All the places,
3: right? Yeah, he can create a
2: four.
3: Right, but, I mean, right. But there's certain signature plays that you know. Steph Curry's going
2: to
3: run off the screen, and he's going
2: to
3: get open and fire a three. You know what I mean? Like, you just know. You know what's coming before it happens.
2: I was really excited to have
0: Draymond Green's going to close
2: some new flavor.
3: Exactly, but with Bimby, you all have any repeats. You see him at the top of the key. You see him dribble. Then he gets down to 8 seconds. Then he's dishing the ball.
2: Here being
3: trying
2: here
3: to get it back.
2: To get
3: you don't
2: a brand new crop
3: operate.
2: Of teams
3: is
2: really, really
3: all you
2: cool.
3: Have time
2: so
3: to
2: that's,
3: do is actually
2: for me, just
3: have a
2: get to interact with a, with a brand new group of friends, fan bases,
0: be
2: and take it all in with them.
0: I look at
2: that's
0: the jump
2: the
0: they made.
2: Part.
3: We say that,
4: day
3: but
4: two,
3: are we
4: bracket
3: sure?
4: Two.
0: Well, I
4: Alabama,
0: know when I say
4: Texas elimination
0: right,
4: game
0: I'm
4: at 2 Eastern time and 7 tonight, Oklahoma and Georgia on the winner's side. See Philly 19, SEC Unfiltered on social media, SECUnfiltered.com. That's where you'll find our friend Chris Phillips. Always a pleasure, my friend. Thanks for making the time for us and enjoy. Omaha.
0: All you need to do is let
2: guys,
0: him
2: y'all the best anytime. Really appreciate
4: you.
2: Year,
4: our buddy Chris Phillips checks in with us live from Omaha as we can talk college
0: things,
4: World Series.
0: But
4: and
0: I
4: again, get closer and closer to naming a national
3: I'm not
4: champion.
3: Gonna
4: are you
3: panic,
4: time out,
3: I'm just saying there's no guarantees you're ever going to get back to where
5: when
3: you just were.
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5: you
3: just made it to the finals, not going to win the whole thing. And they did. 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Coming up next, will any team take a chance on Brendan Sorsby in the NFL?
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22: Ladies and gentlemen, this I've just been handed an urgent and horrifying news story.
23: Soresby's gonna go pro. I'm Hugh Myers, Texas Tech quarterback. Brendan Soresby now plans to enter the NFL Supplemental Draft amid an ongoing legal battle over his NCAA eligibility after admitting to betting on sports per Pete Thamel. The Texas judge restored Brendan Soresby's eligibility and applied a 2-game suspension, but with Big 12 schools revolting against Tech and filing lawsuits, the ground has shifted. Soresby's college career is over, and the NFL is his next stop. In the Men's College World Series, 6th-ranked Texas defeated 7th-ranked Alabama 14-2. Adrian Rodriguez was the guy. 5-for-5, 7 RBI. He hit for the cycle and tied the Men's College World Series RBI record in the blowout victory. 6th-ranked Texas advanced to Tuesday night's elimination game. Alabama season has ended at 42-21. Oklahoma defeated 3rd-ranked Georgia 4-3 in the winner's bracket in Omaha and will advance to the semifinals, while Georgia will take on Texas Tuesday night in an elimination game. In the WNBA, the Lakers picked up the win over the Fire 107-74. Rookie Olivia Miles, who many people believe will be rookie of the year, had 12 points, 5 assists, and 3 steals for Minnesota. The Wings blew out the Aces 96-66. Jessica Shepherd almost had a triple-double, 15 points, 15 rebounds, and 9 assists for Dallas. And the Valkyries currently lead the Sparks 66-53, 5-16. Left to go in that game. 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
13: Chris Candy, Michelle Smallman, and me, Evan Jones, will continue to react to the Knicks winning their first title in 53 years. So what's next for New York this offseason? It's on Sportsmanlike 6 a.m. Eastern right here on ESPN Radio, ESPN 2, and ESPN U.
24: We start the hour talking NBA and the brand new champions of the New York Knicks crowd. The champions on Saturday as they knocked off the San Antonio Spurs 4-1 to claim their first championship since 1973. Bob Rathbun, longtime TV voice for the Atlanta Hawks.
25: From
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25: Q
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25: this
24: around.
25: But
24: we remember 1973.
26: William McGovern.
13: He's Evan Bolton. I'm Q Myers. It is Game Night on ESPN Radio on the ESPN app. Series XM Channel 82. They were presented by Progressive Insurance. Evan is going by the big dog tonight, so we're going to let him go ahead and roll with that. And I want to get into all things Brendan Soresby and him going to the NFL supplemental draft. But before we do that, Evan, I just had my sports update. I didn't update the scores in the World Cup because I want you to have an opportunity to quickly break it down because it was a game of, well, a day of a bunch of draws.
27: Yeah, for people who aren't familiar with the way it works, you get 3 points for a win, 1 point for a draw. You get nothing if you lose. And today, everybody got a point. Everybody that played Spain, Cape Verde, which, by the way, 0-0 draw. Cape Verde not conceding a goal to Spain is one of the greatest things their country has ever done from a sporting standpoint. So it was a huge day for them. Belgium, Egypt, one big day for Belgium to get a point out of that matchup. Saudi Arabia, Uruguay, 1-1, a draw as well. The Saudis really excited to pull a point out of the game against Uruguay. And then the game of the day, definitely of the night as well, was Iran versus New Zealand. Two, both teams get a point. It was the day of the draw at the World Cup.
0: They did.
13: Yeah, that was wild, man. That was wild. I was just kind of glancing over it. The USA doesn't play until what, Friday?
0: Significant.
27: Yes, they don't play Friday, 3 o'clock. They play Australia.
13: Okay, all right, yeah. So I was kind of just glancing over because I wasn't 100% sure when the USA was going to play, and then I just started noticing that nobody had won
0: today.
13: They
0: were down 2-1 to the Hawks.
13: What's going on?
0: And you would have
27: thought
0: tomorrow, the world was
27: some heavy hitters. You got France taking on Senegal. That's at 3 p.m. Iraq and Norway. That's a big matchup. And then Argentina. So I played Algeria. So Argentina, Norway, France. Really good squads with some big-time players on them. Those some heavy hitters. You get to see them tomorrow.
13: That World Cup update was brought to you by Gusto here on Game Night on ESPN Radio on the ESPN app.
0: 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And never
13: tune in.
0: Really,
13: he's Emmett Golden, a.k.a. the Big Dog. I'm Q Myers. The Big Dog is going to try to take his talent to the NFL, to and not Emmett Golden, but Brendan Sorsby. He's been the guy that everybody's been talking about. He's been the guy that
0: Their defense, I thought, was
13: there's been court rulings. There's been
0: and that was the main
13: governors,
0: reason,
13: you know, Texas governors talking this, that, and the other about he's going to play. Oklahoma saying he can't say that. I mean, there is so much back and forth. And at some point, it felt like, okay, enough is enough.
1: I got a bunch of questions.
13: I'm going to take my talent to the NFL draft. But don't take my word for it. We had Adam Rittenberg, ESPN College Football senior writer, on the show. Matter of fact, to start things off, and I asked him the question straight up.
1: 72% of the time, the Spurs led the series.
13: With Brendan
2: Sorsby. This is always an option, right, for Brendan Sorsby.
1: Up 29.
2: And maybe the likeliest option all along, given the difficulty to even
1: in those situations,
2: get to the point
1: I'm doing
2: where he would have a chance
1: right
2: to play for
1: now,
2: Texas
1: you can say
2: Tech,
1: it's
2: given
1: a
2: what he did.
1: Team,
2: I mean, that,
1: playing,
2: there have been so many cases,
1: all that kind of stuff.
2: Well,
1: I got
2: not
1: it.
2: So many, but there have been a number of cases
1: but
2: of college
1: some
2: athletes
1: that I've got
2: doing
1: to,
2: far
1: look,
2: less
1: it's
2: as
1: point
2: far
1: guard
2: wagering,
1: play,
2: especially on their own team,
1: tempo,
2: and
1: then
2: losing
1: to
2: eligibility
1: always,
2: from an eligibility.
1: And I know it's hard to do that.
2: You know, obviously they tried very hard, Brendan Sorsby's team,
1: but also
2: Texas Tech, and obviously got
1: the
2: injunction to at least create the possibility.
1: 12 seconds to go.
2: With the backlash.
1: A lot of change
2: not
1: defensively
2: from other college
1: but why would you
2: teams
1: not have
2: throughout
1: fouled
2: the Big 12 and the legal showdown
1: Robinson
2: that lie ahead
1: more in some of those runs and put
2: with
1: him on
2: the
1: line. I don't necessarily agree with
2: approaching.
1: The
2: I think they made a sensible decision here.
1: You know, this
27: it wasn't just
1: but if
27: the
1: I'm a coach and I'm getting my
27: Big
1: brains
27: 12,
1: beat
27: it was
1: in,
27: the board of directors
1: losing 29
27: in the Big 12, they put
1: lead,
27: out a statement.
1: He was
27: and
1: the
27: part
1: difference
27: of that
1: down the stretch
27: says
1: a little
27: universities
1: bit,
27: should not field
1: rebounds,
27: players
1: timely,
27: who have bet on their own team's game in college
1: that nobody
27: athletics
1: was talking about.
27: So
1: the
27: right
1: rebound,
27: judge
1: he got
27: may have said, yeah, you can play, but the conference that you play in and the NCAA, so really – the only people that
1: differently,
27: won,
0: yeah, I think,
27: Brendan Sorsby,
0: I think to encapsulate it all
27: was Texas
0: part, you'd
27: Tech
0: have to just say
27: and
0: it was
27: think
0: the
27: about
0: Spurs
27: it. You know why? Because they invested a lot of NIL money.
0: You know,
27: the transfer
0: the one,
27: portal was
0: one,
27: closed.
0: Yes,
27: you're not
0: the
27: getting
0: one
27: a new quarterback.
0: And Mitch is a brilliant guy.
27: No,
0: he is.
27: No,
0: he'll
27: anymore.
0: Learn from,
27: you're about to start
0: this,
27: summer camp
0: like
27: here very
0: Wemby's
27: soon.
0: Learn,
27: so they wanted him
0: Hassel,
27: to play because
0: Harper,
27: they knew they couldn't go throw a bunch of money at somebody else. That's over. The window is closed. So they were desperate. They were doing everything they can to have him play. They were the only ones that wanted to see
0: half that,
13: you know, and that statement
0: and
13: by the Big 12
0: the
13: to me just sounds like common
0: they'd
13: sense.
0: They'd have won the game.
27: Right.
13: Because you know what I mean? Like that's the thing that's been blowing my mind with this whole situation. It seemed like common sense
0: was
13: the obvious.
0: How they
13: why would you have
0: away
13: someone there
0: but I also
13: playing quarterback, playing
0: that,
13: anything, playing in
0: right
13: general?
0: Wasn't really
27: if you're
13: willing to bet on their
27: right?
13: Yeah, was willing to bet on their
0: it is a long season.
27: Yeah,
0: I know it better than
27: you just don't want to do that. And look, I've heard some people say, like, well, doesn't he deserve a second chance? Doesn't he deserve a right to make a living? So he deserves a right to make a living. Deserve
0: every
27: a second chance.
0: Night.
27: I don't know if you
0: and
27: always deserve
0: again,
27: a second chance at everything, right? Like it'd be great if
0: look at his
27: you know he
0: played
27: got a second chance.
0: You know,
27: but when you're dealing
0: with
27: pro pro
0: the
27: sports
0: and the, blood
27: and the integrity of the
0: I understand
27: game,
0: all that. And
27: what
0: you do
27: he is
0: want
27: now
0: to limit when
27: is,
0: you can.
27: Is dealing with is he's vulnerable.
0: But I'm of the philosophy
27: he's vulnerable for somebody to come up and go, "Hey, man, I got an easy way to make a quick dollar." Right, you know, this is a young man who has admitted
0: and
27: he struggles with sports gambling, not playing slot machines, not craps, you know, not you know, roulette. No, betting on sports is what he has been admits he's addicted to, and my heart goes out to them.
0: There's no back-to-backs.
27: But maybe a career outside of sports.
1: There's no 3 a.m. flights to pursue where you
0: correct.
13: Yep. Yeah, it just seems like it's
0: so
13: really a slippery slope, man. You know, everyone's assuming that he's going to go to the NFL
0: night.
13: Supplemental draft, that a team is going to be willing to roll the
0: because
13: dice
0: he,
13: on him and say, hey, this is the guy that we want, and we're going to be willing to give up. I'm assuming nothing more than, say, a fourth-round pick. I couldn't see a team willing to give up more, but I thought Booger McFarland put out a good little tweet. He said, newsflash, the NFL don't like guys that bet on games they play in either. Everyone just assumes the NFL is here with open arms. That's crazy. That's my thing. I know that the quarterback position is one that's so – everyone's so desperate to get it right. But are you –
0: and
13: are
0: sort of
13: really
0: got blamed
13: getting
0: for
13: it right?
0: And
13: you know what I mean?
0: Just,
13: again, it seems
0: but
13: like it's really
0: I would
13: a
0: also
13: slope.
0: Say
27: so I'll speak from
0: making,
27: what I know, being here in Cleveland,
0: in
27: right? The Browns quarterback position is always a topic. And Deshaun Watson and Shedeur Sanders, they're battling out right now. And there's a lot of people in Cleveland like, oh, they got to get Sorsby. They got to get Sorsby. Okay, so let's just say, like, let's think about this logic.
0: Those things have to be
27: you want
0: to
27: give up an asset in next year's draft, which is supposed to be loaded with top-tier
1: quarterbacks. That's my dad watching games when I'm a kid teaching me that when I'm 8 years old.
27: And bring a guy in who has not had a full offseason program. Is he going to be your starter?
1: Leading
27: right,
1: up
27: any
1: to
27: team,
1: Oklahoma
27: not just the
1: City
27: Browns,
1: series,
27: if you're the Cardinals,
1: about
27: you get
1: how
27: him.
1: Fresh
27: is he automatically your starter? Because if he's
1: because,
27: not,
1: you know, maybe
27: it
1: the
27: really
1: doesn't
27: make
1: work,
27: any
1: maybe,
27: sense
1: but when
27: to give up
1: to
27: an
1: the,
27: asset to go
1: the,
27: and get this young the man. Because if you do, let's say you spend that fourth round
1: what it takes
27: pick,
1: to win
27: and
1: a
27: you bring a man
1: right,
27: and he doesn't start right away.
1: Point,
27: you have a bad season, you got the fifth pick in the draft, and you got three quarterbacks that are better than him that you could choose
1: out of him.
27: Like, it just doesn't make any sense at all for any team who needs a quarterback to go this round.
13: And that's why I think
1: they
13: that it's going to start
1: it,
13: around a fourth
1: incorrect.
13: Round. Maybe even lower
1: you didn't
13: than
1: see
13: that.
1: Anything from
13: right? Because, again,
1: exactly
13: and I'm not saying
1: right.
13: that a fourth round pick is nothing because some great players have come from the fourth round, so I don't want anyone to get that twisted. But I think teams are probably more willing to take a chance on a fourth round pick as opposed to, oh, I'm going
0: to
13: give them a first or second round pick for it. Like the Raiders gave up a third round pick for Terrell Pryor, and that seemed a little rich at the time.
27: Yeah,
13: you know, just because, I mean, you know, you knew that he was going to be a project going into the NFL, and that was minor. I don't remember. What did
0: the
13: Browns give up for Josh Gordon?
27: I believe it was a second round pick. They actually gave up a pretty high pick.
13: Yeah, that's
3: hanging out with Bob Rathbun,
27: yeah,
3: TV voice for the Atlanta Hawks for the past 30 years, and a member of the Sports Hall of Fame.
27: Yeah,
3: whenever you dive into this series, everybody is talking about the inexperience both on the floor and on the bench for San Antonio.
27: Issue
3: when you don't have
27: was he
3: that
27: smoked weed?
3: Monumental right. collapse.
27: It's a lot different, you know, than
3: are
27: taking
3: still
27: a,
3: talking about
27: a high,
3: that as much,
27: you know, draft,
3: much
27: have, you have
3: of this
27: a high draft pick
3: is
27: going to
3: be better going forward
27: who
3: having experienced
27: caught,
3: NBA
27: and not even got caught.
0: Yeah, probably not. I mean, that's
27: and it was
0: sports,
27: a second round.
0: Right?
27: We wanted to double check that. It was definitely a second round
0: for
27: Josh Gordon.
0: For what sometimes is the unexplainable.
27: These assets are way too valuable, especially if you're looking for a quarterback.
13: Well, the one thing I know that the NFL will do is just like they do with every single prospect that they're thinking about drafting. They'll
0: do
13: a deep dive
0: and
13: into
0: it
13: him.
0: Wasn't so
13: right?
0: much
13: they'll
0: the
13: do everything into his background. They'll know more about
0: there.
13: Him than he knows about him.
0: But it was
13: right?
0: the
13: I mean, that's how good the NFL is. The NFL will tell you and identify
0: and stuff
13: a bone
0: like
13: you might have
0: like,
13: broke when you were about 5 years old.
0: Like,
13: I don't really remember that. Oh, yeah, this happened. I mean, they do such a great job of deep diving. They'll have to do that evaluation. Some team will have to come to a decision. Are we comfortable with bringing him into our organization? Is the juice worth the squeeze? And, you know, I'm sure they'll have plenty of private
0: the
13: workouts
0: you need
13: or
0: to make,
13: whatever
0: the
13: case is.
0: You need to make and stuff like that.
13: The other thing is, I've never heard anyone sit there and say
0: forward,
13: that Brendan Sorsby was the end-all be-all.
0: Be
13: I think he's a good
0: a
13: quarterback. I don't think that he's –
0: like
13: I don't Wim think the hype behind
0: around.
13: Him is around the hype like
0: but
13: around Arch Manning, for example.
0: Like
27: yeah,
0: City,
27: no one
0: you – know,
27: I've never heard anybody say Brendan Sorsby could be the number one pick in the draft.
0: That's going to
27: and again, just because they're like, oh, he's a top 6-7 quarterback. Or even in a deep quarterback draft, that still could mean third –
0: $4
13: right.
27: You know, it could. A lot of times,
0: guys, the young
27: three,
0: guys coming along
27: maybe four guys, and that's a lot of quarterbacks to
0: extensions.
27: Go in the first round.
0: So how they handle
27: so
0: the money
27: look,
0: will probably
27: is,
0: go
27: he's
0: a
27: not
0: long way.
27: Terrible. No, he's a solid quarterback, but I don't think he's
4: Bobby, go back
27: worth
4: a year,
27: the negative
4: New York
27: publicity
4: caught a good
27: that you'll
4: flack
27: get,
4: when they
27: and then just
4: fired
27: everybody
4: Tom
27: questioning for the rest of his career.
4: And then brought in what was a retread in Mike Brown.
24: Mike Brown's getting the last laugh today, isn't he?
0: It ain't nice.
2: He really is.
0: But that's reality.
2: And I've always thought,
0: you know, people are always, he's always going to be vulnerable.
13: There's always going to be questions.
0: Exactly. Exactly. And it's a cold world, and that's the world we live in.
13: Yeah, now, to the point, though, I mean, you know, no one's really talking about him being a number one overall pick, but a lot of people, including myself, weren't talking about Ty Simpson being a first round pick either. And he ended up going number 13 overall in a very, you know, small quarterback draft that only had a couple quarterbacks. So you just never
0: like that was more about circumstance.
13: Well, it was. It's supply and demand. There wasn't a lot of supply. There's still a demand. Well, there's still a demand for the quarterback position. So that's why you never know how high a guy like him could go in a draft where, like you said, or like I said,
2: what he's done to lead them out of the morass quarterbacks.
13: That's the most coveted position.
2: Is amazing.
0: JJ McCarthy. You know what I'm saying? Michael Penix. Yeah.
13: Exactly. He's Emmett Golden. I'm Hugh Myers. It's Game Night here on ESPN Radio. Coming up next, we turn our attention to the hardwood and Jalen Brunson. Is he the greatest free agent signing in NBA history? It's Game Night.
2: Coming
4: up on the Tuesday edition of Unsportsmanlike with Evan Cohen, Chris Canty, and Michelle Smallman. 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
2: News. But I think in the coaching community, to your point, Mike, is that everybody
4: every 40 seconds
2: Mike
4: a child
2: a
4: is reported
2: coach,
4: missing
2: and
4: that's 2,000 children every single day
2: him,
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2: sort of
4: reality
2: that
4: we can
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24: Final minute or so with Bob Rathbun a week from tomorrow night. NBA draft. Big for the Hawks as they've got a pair of first-round selections to work with.
2: Yes, sir. 8 and 23 and a 57th pick in the second. I think the 8th pick is the one that Concentrating on, Mike. I think that is they're not so
5: Brunson
2: much concerned about
5: gives the Knicks the lead back on a 15-footer.
2: You know,
5: 45 points for Jalen Brunson.
11: 2026 NBA Finals MVP is the
12: captain. It hasn't sunk in. I'm just thankful that this opportunity presented itself and we're able to get done.
15: This is Mr. New York. He is the new Derek Jeter of this generation.
18: I envisioned at some point I knew I was going to win.
15: Jalen Brunson is him. They when it comes to New York basketball,
2: you could help them financially and get 2 players.
13: $4 million. That's what Jalen Brunson signed as a free agent back in 2022 as he was a member of the Dallas Mavericks. Inking that contract took him to the New York Knicks. A lot of people thought that that was an overpay. Now, 4 years later, he is an NBA champion. Clearly, it was worth it. How great of a free agent signing was that when it's all said and done is the question we ask here on Game Night on ESPN Radio, the ESPN app, SiriusXM Channel 80, and TuneIn. 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He's Emmett Golden. I'm Q Myers. Emmett, some fun facts real quick. Before Jalen Brunson arrived with the 23rd, we look forward to it. Bob Rathman will be all over it for you.
24: Hawks fans, find him on X and Instagram at Bob Rathman TV.
13: And again, online, with Bob Jalen Brunson, including being
24: and of course, Hawks.com
13: NBA
24: as
13: champs.
24: Well. Always so a pleasure, Bob. Thanks so much for helping us through these NBA playoffs.
13: You know, they went from an organization
24: and
13: that
24: we look
13: couldn't
24: forward
13: buy
24: to checking in. We'll check in with you around draft time and see how the Hawks do
13: in the playoffs to win the whole thing in four, I think, short years.
24: Absolutely
13: only 4 years, $104 million seems like a hell of a bargain.
24: Too much fun. We love having you.
27: I mean, we might argue the best bargain in NBA.
24: Well, have a great day, my friend, and we'll talk again.
27: Be able to listen to that.
2: Okay, guys.
27: Yeah,
24: he's our man, Bob Rathman, again, talking NBA. And again, the Hawks with that NBA draft a week from tomorrow night. Round one. Looking forward to that from the Barclays Center up in New York City. All right, we'll your time out. Still to come later in the hour. Brad Logan, contributor of the Ole Miss Spirit for On Three and the Believe in Ole Miss podcast, will help us wrap up the baseball season. The Ole Miss Rebels, as they are the first team, bounced out of the
13: College World Series. You know what's funny about that? I'm glad you brought that up. That was something that Becky Hammon said. She's obviously the Aces head coach. She
24: spent
13: plenty of time in the Spurs organization.
24: We come back.
13: It's so funny because she said that. It's like everyone just couldn't wait till Jalen Brunson won just to be able to say,
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13: Not going to be
20: servicing
13: able
20: your
13: to
20: transmission
13: where they need to go, and then he just
25: some
13: happens to be,
25: reach a line
13: or she happens to be way better than expected in the norm. So they're, you know, what they say,
15: they're exceptions to every rule. Yes.
13: Right, exactly. So he feels like the exception
25: turn them
13: to
25: their advantage.
15: Looks fun, well,
25: that's where we come
15: to
25: in.
15: Be able to dunk.
25: We're the next road.
15: You know what I'm saying?
25: We
15: right?
25: designed
15: he just was like, and most people his size don't. He was the exception. He had that type of bounce. So maybe most small guards.
26: If you or anyone you care about is facing a family legal matter, call Cordell and Cordell today.
13: Yeah, he really did. And obviously, the team around him was the right dynamic, and the coach did the right things and pushed the right buttons to put them in position. But ultimately,
25: Jalen Brunson, not only an NBA champ,
13: but also the finals MVP. I thought what Michelle Smallman had to say on a Sportsmanlike here on ESPN Radio was fantastic.
25: But doesn't mean less personal or less local.
28: Jalen Brunson is the definition of neighbors. It doesn't matter what other people say about you as long as you believe
25: divorce
28: in yourself.
25: Touches all
28: because
25: areas
28: here's a guy who is a two-time
25: savings,
28: champion at the collegiate
25: and
28: level
25: kids.
28: And was drafted in the
25: so
28: second
25: when you find yourself
28: this
25: facing
28: is a guy
25: divorce,
28: that the Dallas Mavericks
25: partner,
28: had
25: you can count on. Visit
28: and let
25: Cordell,
28: walk.
25: Cordell.com
28: this is a guy that when he was brought here
25: if
28: by the Knicks that everyone doubted.
25: Divorce,
28: he's too small.
25: Cordell and Cordell
28: we shouldn't be building around him. Can he be the guy?
25: Served.
28: Can he be a 1A guy? And he just kept his head
25: level.
28: Down
25: call
28: and he
25: Cordell
28: kept
25: and
28: working.
25: Cordell
28: this was a guy that the Knicks believed in so much that they imported his teammates to build the culture of this team around him. This is a guy that no matter what the deficit was, he never wavered. Jalen Brunson is a winner at the highest level. And congratulations step. To him
29: providing
28: because he earned this.
29: To help
15: yeah,
29: you gain an edge.
15: And he does. And he's also the
29: what
15: same guy every day.
29: Do?
15: I don't see
29: business
15: Brunson turning into some egomaniac, right? I don't see it.
29: Official bank of
15: I even had
29: World
15: somebody
29: 2026.
15: Tell me, like,
27: Yeah, man, his
0: Progressive knows when you're on your boat, you know, you're already on vacation.
27: Talk
0: and vacation you?
27: I said, well, that's
0: all your worries. Vacation you doesn't even keep track
27: right.
0: of
27: time.
0: You know,
27: when to do something and switch up,
0: designed to control
27: to me,
0: us, man.
27: That
0: but regular you knows
27: anything.
0: You don't want to be too
27: so
0: far out in the water after the sun goes down, because vacation you doesn't know how to navigate in the dark yet. Vacation you and regular you really need to get on the same page. 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And spend the savings on the both of you.
13: He's truly
0: Progressive
13: a winner.
0: Insurance company
13: he is a guy that believes
0: not available
13: in
0: all
13: sometimes
0: situations.
13: That's all you really truly need. I think that there's guys like that in every walk of life, every profession. There's guys that look at it like, yeah, he can't do this or she can't do that. And then they go out and do it, right? Doesn't mean that the narrative, you know, is oh, well, you got to get rid of that narrative anymore. You have to,
1: I don't know,
13: find, go find someone small
1: that
13: can get it done.
1: Yeah,
13: no, he's just better than everyone else.
1: Not just
13: he's just an extraordinary dude. Just like Steph Curry, who's really not as little as everyone thinks he is. You know, he's happens to be the greatest shooter of all time, right? And a lot of people doubt him, right? I mean, if he was, if they saw him as the end-all, be-all from the jump, he probably wouldn't have been a Davidson. No disrespect, he probably wouldn't have been a Davidson.
27: Yeah.
24: Of the day, he is Bart Heitz.
27: Everybody has their path.
24: We need a fresh deal.
27: Right?
24: We do need a fresh deal. He is Bart Heitz, along with Colin Lacy and Mike Grayson.
27: Yeah.
24: We are brought to you by our friends at Hardy Family Automotive Group. 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
27: It
1: sure does, Mike. You know, Hardy Chevrolet GMC, they know what it means to be part of a team. In fact, some of their leaders have been on the same team since their high school ball days. And today they're still working together to move the dealership forward.
27: It's all about, man,
1: kind of teamwork shows up in everything they do, making it easy to shop online, value your trade, and build your deal from wherever you are.
27: They'll even
1: deliver your vehicle right to your driveway or welcome you in where a handshake still means something.
13: I think he's a lot of fun. He, to me, is a guy that's fun to root for.
1: You can count on
13: because everything that we talked about the size, the no quit in them, the fact that they can be down 29 and he still believes that they're going to come back
3: and
13: win.
3: We
13: the way that he doesn't mind going in there like my dad used to say, don't go where the trees are. He don't mind going down there with the trees and getting a little roughed up and banged up. He is, and I know this isn't popular.
24: You keep piling the family into that little family truckster you got. You got
13: to
24: update it, my friends. At Hardy Chevrolet GMC,
13: a lot of people believe Allen Iverson always was.
27: Okay.
13: You know what I'm saying? Because Allen Iverson
1: kind of
13: has
1: Sierra,
13: that same,
1: UConn,
13: or had that same quality to him, all those same skill sets that I see in Jalen Brunson. Jalen Brunson just got the job done. You know what I mean? Like, that's the only difference. I think that they're very similar in the no fear. They don't mind going down there, you know, with the trees. Obviously, Allen Iverson did things for, you know, for the culture, you know, as well, which was great. And he'll always be that guy. But I think Jalen Brunson took it to a whole other level.
27: Yeah.
1: For me, when I look at the Hardy family,
27: he'll be
1: group.
27: Mentioned with the greats.
1: It's the vast selection that they encompass. Because they give you
27: opinion,
1: all these
27: Hall
1: choices
27: of Famer
1: and how can,
27: well.
1: How can you can drive
27: the
1: by
27: NBA,
1: there and look at all them cars.
27: The basketball
1: you can walk in there and
27: Hall
1: meet
27: of
1: nice
27: Fame.
1: People.
27: It
1: like,
27: takes
1: really
27: into account your
1: me,
27: entire
1: like,
27: basketball
1: a friend
27: career.
1: That, like,
27: you
1: know,
27: so when you take
1: in because he worked there that I went
27: think
1: to see
27: he,
1: him,
27: meets the criteria.
1: Everyone was a team
27: as,
1: with this. And they were like,
27: as Isaiah
1: they
27: Thomas
1: all bounced
27: was.
1: Ideas
13: and
1: off
13: I go
1: of
13: back
1: each
13: to
1: other,
13: the contract that he signed in 2022.
1: They literally heard what I said.
13: I mean, if you go through, and I haven't done it, but if you go through and look at the big-time NBA contracts right now, I think you'd realize how reasonable
1: they had a personal experience themselves. Yeah, so the personal experience for me
27: is what we call
1: just
27: a player.
1: Go over and try them out.
13: I mean, I'm trying to tell you, there's guys
1: day,
13: that are making 50 million a year.
1: Because you'll leave there feeling better about how you got traded.
24: My most recent purchase
13: right, you know
24: is I pulled
13: like,
24: out about the other day, pulled up to the stoplight,
13: that are out there, and I'm looking
24: just
13: at,
24: in front of me and to the left lane
13: all this
24: was
13: did is lead
24: a midnight
13: his team
24: blue
13: to the finals F-150. And won the whole thing.
24: It had to be brand spanking.
13: I don't know what that means for the price of inflation. Like we said yesterday's price ain't today's price.
24: That's right, baby. Midnight blue, cherry red, or midnight blue.
13: I know that deal.
24: Well, this one was midnight blue, and man, it was good. I'm
13: so
24: careless that that's a
13: good
24: looking
13: silver. So what's going on? What's
24: going to
13: come up next for Giannis, the Greek freak? Where will he play next season? That's next. Game night on ESPN Radio.
1: Yeah.
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24: live sports. Well, I know you were disappointed this week. And when Curacao was down to Germany in the FIFA World Cup.
1: Bro, they tied the game.
24: They did. They did right there. They had it tied at 1-1. Yeah, exactly. You thought that they would have won it, but no, Germany
28: that's
24: responded with six unanswered goals.
28: You want to?
24: And 7-1 was
28: like
24: the
28: that.
24: Final score.
28: Ask
1: Sweden,
28: your phone.
1: Germany's not the
28: chat.
24: Sweden over
28: smartphone.
24: Tunisia, 5-1.
28: You're always connected and informed in
24: Australia
28: real time.
24: Australia over Turkey. Or is that Turkey?
28: So
24: it's
28: if you're
24: T-U-R-K-I-Y-E.
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24: 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Whoever
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24: it is. The Socceroos, they're calling the
28: Turkish
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1: 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I'll
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24: Afternoon affair out there, man. That's going to be a blast.
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1: There's just proved a point and almost wrecked.
24: There's got to be a way they can fix it.
1: I almost missed my tee time, bro.
24: Got to be a way they can fix that.
1: Colin, what do you think?
21: I'm with you. I'd be yelling.
24: Oh, man. Hot drop, baby.
1: How you handle that?
24: I'm looking for nobody coming towards me in the opposite lane.
21: Brendan Sorsby now plans to go pro. Breaking news of the evening, Texas Tech quarterback. Brendan Sorsby plans to enter the NFL supplemental draft amid an ongoing legal battle over his NCAA eligibility after admitting to betting on sports as
1: per Pete Dabble. A
21: Texas judge restored Brendan Sorsby's eligibility and applied a 2-day suspension for Big 12 schools revolted against Texas Tech. And finally, in lawsuits, the ground shifted. Sorsby's college career is over, and the NFL is his next stop. As a matter of fact, for more on this story, definitely check out ESPN.com. The men's college World Series, sixth-ranked Texas defeated South Creek, Alabama, 14-2. Adrian Rodriguez, he was
24: him. I'm sure the driver of that truck that was carrying the double wide will be in my driving class when we get to heaven. And so what will I need to tell him when we get there?
21: Elimination game, while Alabama season ended at 42-21. Also, Oklahoma defeated third-ranked Georgia 43 in the winners bracket in Omaha and will advance to the semifinals while Georgia will take on Texas Tuesday night in that elimination game, as mentioned. In the WNBA, the Lynx, they picked up the win over the Fire 107-74. They blew them out. Rookie Olivia Miles had 12.5 assists in the steal in Minnesota. While the Wings, they had a blowout of their own, taking out the defending champ Aces 96-66. Jessica Shepard had 15 points, 15 rebounds, and 9 assists for Dallas. And the Valkyries, somebody's got a lead. Matter of fact, they just won the game 78-58 over the LA
24: Spurs. You just got to move over, dude.
21: More scores announced, check out ESPN.com.
24: And where were the escorts?
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21: Well, what's the one in the back, dude?
24: To protect folks, you know, from running up on it.
1: I think they're also a spotter.
21: So as much as we talk about the NBA, the finals, Jalen Brunson, the Knicks winning their first championship in 53 years, and what's next for the Spurs, one has to wonder, what's next for the Greek Freak? Where will Giannis play this upcoming season? It's game night here on ESPN Radio on the ESPN app. SiriusXM Channel 80 and TuneIn, presented by Progressive Insurance. He's Emmett Golden. I'm Q Myers. Earlier in the night,
24: how about that?
21: Giannis and where he could potentially land if any of the teams are in the finals, the Knicks, the Spurs, or maybe even OKC, who came
24: up a little
21: bit short.
24: Well, that was quite an interesting Martavis
21: spot
24: for Giannis.
21: So
24: we come back, we'll check in with Brad Logan.
21: We've heard those names, but she didn't really believe that was realistic. Brian Windhorst, he always has his ear to the street. ESPN NBA senior writer. He was on the 7 a.m. Sports Center, and he's talking about a team that's been pursuing Giannis for a while now.
5: Don't wait for the first big storm to find out. At Taylor Sutton Service, we said, you know, a couple months ago, he wanted to have something done by the draft, and that's the way the league is operating. The talks around Giannis have definitely intensified over the last 7 to 10 days, and there is momentum towards a deal. Now, I want to point out, Giannis could still remain with the Bucks. He's in position to sign a huge contract extension this fall. If he commits to the Bucks, they could keep him, but there is a belief in the league he's going to get moved by next week's trade, or next week's draft. The Miami Heat have been trying to get Giannis for months. They have been making offers to the Bucks for months. We have no deal. What we can take from that is the Bucks do not love what the Heat are offering, and they are out looking for other options. They have been looking for other options. The Celtics could be in there. We're going to see how that plays out.
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27: 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You know, it's kind of the same deal. 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
25: This is Joe
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27: You
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27: there,
25: the challenges your families face.
27: To see
25: divorce touches
27: if this is
25: all
27: just
25: areas
27: a straight up
25: of your
27: two-team
25: life.
27: Deal
25: your home,
27: if another
25: savings,
27: team
25: retirement,
27: gets involved,
25: and of course,
27: it'll be very
25: kids.
27: Interesting.
25: So when you find
21: well,
25: yourself
21: I'm
25: facing divorce,
21: Miami as well,
25: you need a partner,
21: and I don't want to rule
25: you can
21: them
25: count
21: out just because
25: visit Cordell,
21: from the surface, it doesn't look like a sexy move.
25: If
21: right,
25: you
21: but
25: or
21: I feel like
25: care
21: they
25: about
21: may, may
25: divorce,
21: be able to,
25: contact Cordell,
21: you know, maybe bring another
25: today.
21: Team
25: with
21: into it, make it a little bit more served, attractive,
25: understand the challenges
21: maybe make
25: you're
21: the deal, and then also still be able to put a little
25: today,
21: bit around them. Because I would agree with you that they need
25: legal.
21: To put a little bit
25: That's
21: more around them if they're going to be a true contender. But I don't think you go and make the move for Giannis to bring him in and think that he's going to be the only piece that you have and he's going to deliver you to the promised land. You know what
27: I mean?
21: Like,
27: Bam, you know, like Bam will still be there. It's just, you know, what else do you have? And then you're going to also have to extend Giannis, too. I don't think Giannis is going to go anywhere where he doesn't get another extension. And so there's a lot to it. So, I look, maybe with Giannis, the Heat are better.
21: Yeah,
27: like, but are they better than the Knicks?
7: Plus, in order of America,
27: probably not.
7: Right.
27: You know, I don't think they would be. I don't think they'd be better than Boston, you know, either. So there's some other teams that are kind of coming up. Now, there's some other places he could go where I think he could tilt the power of the Eastern Conference if he stays in the East. But, you know, Miami, I don't see that. If winning is important, and he already has a championship.
21: Apparently winning is, though. That's what he's been basing this whole conversation around. This is why we all believe that it was going to be important for him to get moved because he wants to win, and that organization that he's at in Milwaukee does not look like it's set up to win. That's why I'm interested. If Miami's been pursuing him so heavily for months, as Whitney said, and I have no reason to question his reporting, he's been spot on all the time. I feel like they have to have a plan. It can't be just Giannis and Bucks. You know what I mean? Like, we're going to go with Giannis, and he's going to take us there. There's got to be some kind of plan built around him if they're trying to do that, and they've been so heavy to pursue him. I understand every team should pick up the phone.
24: Football season
21: and see what it was.
24: The college baseball season has come to an end. The Ole Miss Rebels, the last team from the state alive out in Omaha in the College World Series, and they are the first of
21: the
24: eight teams who bounced and come home against the Buckeyes yesterday by the Troy Trojans. We'll talk about those Ole Miss Rebels and more in a matter of moments. Mike Grace along with Bart Hytch and Colin Lacey. Ole Miss again beaten by Troy yesterday 12-8. The Rebels actually had a 6-2 lead early on.
27: Maybe they see something.
24: You just saw Troy get the hot lane.
27: They
24: got one of those guys again
27: to approach.
24: I said it before. When you
27: want
24: to win a championship like this time of year, you have to have someone on your team do something they haven't done before.
27: Giannis.
24: Okay.
27: And then after you got a kid playing for Troy right now. That's a great 1-2 punch.
24: Jay Bruce is what they're calling him. Yeah, Jay Bruce is Jay Borov.
1: He's unbelievable.
24: 21 others are going to be the ones that get you there. You know, the Shamits. It's a brand new record for tournament RBIs.
27: I think the guy hit 6 home runs in the regular season.
24: And he's hit 5 in the
27: championship. Obviously, the superstars are the headliners and ultimately the ones that get it done. But you need build around
24: cheated.
27: Those guys.
24: No, he ain't.
27: So
24: he is
27: if you
24: not
27: use
24: getting
27: all of your assets,
24: none of the Troy batters
27: Giannis
24: are guys.
27: What's left
24: I mean, yesterday's
27: the
24: game
27: right
24: saw the two teams combined for 26
21: your biggest
24: hits,
21: salary
24: six
21: guys
24: home runs.
21: In Miami are Bam, obviously,
24: Troy
21: 37
24: was down by
21: million.
24: Four.
21: Tyler Hero, 31
24: but came
21: million.
24: Won it by a final
21: Andrew
24: of 12
21: Wiggins,
24: to 8,
21: 28
24: and they get to
21: million.
24: Move on.
21: Those are your top three guys.
24: They got a
21: gone.
24: Tough one now. They'll have to take yeah,
21: like,
24: West Virginia and beat
21: like,
24: them
21: I'm trying
24: in the
21: to make this
24: bracket,
21: make sense.
24: And then beat
21: again,
24: North Carolina
21: I'm with
24: twice.
21: You. I don't see how that.
24: But looking at that Troy team, I'm not sure
21: Giannis,
24: I would bet against them.
21: Unless you all of a sudden have some really good quality
24: players
21: around them.
24: These days, boys.
21: Right. And right. Everywhere.
1: You'll get
21: like,
1: good value.
21: Let's put it like this. Remember
24: Glass
21: when
24: Slipper,
21: Dame was
24: Glass
21: out there
24: just
21: and they were talking about him going to Miami? What was it that Portland wanted back? They wanted Bam.
27: Yeah.
21: And Miami's like, no,
1: I
21: he's
1: mean,
21: not. He's not negotiable.
1: I like this crypto
21: he's
1: stuff.
21: Untouchable.
1: So that's kind of so getting me my
21: if
1: face.
21: If I'm
1: does
21: Milwaukee,
1: that count?
21: The first
2: wait,
21: guy I
2: so
21: want back
2: you
21: is
2: just you have
21: Bam.
2: A quit
27: right.
2: game. Like
27: right.
2: They just
27: gonna do that. Right. So
2: what
27: right, Tyler
2: on.
27: Hero.
1: I'm not saying
27: solid
1: I know,
27: player.
1: It goes to
27: limited
1: the.
27: Player,
1: so I sit
27: okay.
1: here and look at stocks and crypto.
27: You know, even if you Wiggins,
1: way too
27: okay,
1: much.
27: Wiggins,
1: so is that
27: you give them that you throw some
1: is that a form,
27: in
1: here's
27: there?
1: Here's the question, Mike,
27: now,
1: to our listeners.
27: Who, yeah. Like just mm-hmm. who's around
1: is
27: Bam
1: the stock
27: and
1: market?
27: Giannis. And again, in the Eastern Conference, that's good enough to get you the
1: crypto.
27: Fourth, fifth seed, right? Like you could,
1: Gamma.
27: You'll be.
24: Well, you know, there's a couple of apps out there.
21: I mean, they were fourth this past year.
24: See, they call it investing.
1: Not
24: right.
1: What
21: just
1: I asked.
21: Just
24: I understand.
21: In that, just
24: see,
21: in that division.
24: They
21: right,
24: call
21: right,
24: it
21: exactly.
24: investing.
27: Yeah. You know,
24: what
27: but
24: you're,
27: I can
24: what
27: see
24: you're
27: describing. Guys
24: what's
27: jumping
24: the difference?
27: Up and again,
24: well,
27: the Eastern
24: that's
27: Conference,
24: a very good point.
27: You know, you can move
24: that's a very
27: around
24: good point.
27: For
24: what
27: sure.
24: is the difference between investing and gambling?
27: Playoffs,
24: because when you invest, you're gambling
27: on that
24: stock going up.
21: Right.
24: You know,
21: who's going to take them from being
24: a 10th overall
21: team in the Eastern
24: Conference? There are a couple of sports betting apps
21: right
24: now.
21: 43 and 39.
24: That have gotten around the state limitations.
21: Instead of fourth in the division.
24: Sports gambling.
27: And if you,
24: by
27: yeah, if
24: making
27: you
24: it,
27: just,
24: making
27: if
24: it
27: you
24: predictive
27: just
24: stuff
27: Giannis
24: that they are
27: there,
24: basically
27: you keep
24: you're
27: hero,
24: trading.
27: You know, and you keep Wiggins, you keep all your assets. Then okay,
24: and
27: you could
24: losers,
27: probably do some
24: trading
27: stuff
24: on,
27: to become
1: yeah, so,
27: a championship
24: and over
27: contender.
24: And over. So listen,
27: but if you
24: it does,
27: out,
24: it is.
27: Everything that you have and you get them good, you're better.
1: On this
27: you are better, but I just don't know after watching that Knicks team.
1: You can go to positions, trending,
27: after seeing Tatum, who wasn't even 100% all the way back. He couldn't necessarily play the time that he would.
1: Right now,
27: and especially
1: Verde,
27: if Jalen Brown stays with the Celtics,
1: Spain.
27: Like
24: oh, yeah.
27: I don't think
24: yeah.
27: that
21: Jalen Brown's got to be on the move.
1: He gives
21: right?
1: me everything I want, but yeah, the deal
21: I mean,
1: is like where move. You're located.
21: I just I feel like that everyone's been trying to push him to be traded for so long,
1: like actually,
21: and them split
1: yeah,
21: up Tatum and Brown,
1: it
21: and it feels like at least from hearing a little bit of what he's had to say on different podcasts or whatever, sounds like he's ready.
24: I've officially began.
27: I'm just asking a question.
24: Yeah, no,
27: yeah,
24: I think it's the same thing. The state of Georgia might disagree with me.
21: You're
24: the
21: big dog.
24: Yeah, legalized sports
27: betting. If I Jalen Brown would be who I'd
24: but
27: go
24: you can,
27: after
24: you
27: if
24: can
27: I were
24: do
27: the Cavs.
24: Some of these things you
27: know,
24: now in the state
27: and
24: of Georgia.
27: It probably would cost you Evan Mobley. But again, I'd be
24: so,
27: okay
24: yeah, that's good
27: with that.
24: See, my
27: because
24: summertime
27: I believe Jalen
24: goal,
27: Brown could be an
24: I've
27: MVP. Got to
24: build up my Apple Cash.
21: Jalen Brown is who I'd go after if I was a Spurs.
24: Because that's what I get to work
27: oh,
24: with in the
27: sure.
24: fall.
27: Yeah,
21: if I was Spurs, I'd find a way to get
27: if they say you got to give up
1: Harper. You got to get back to
21: Harper. I'm not giving up Harper. I might make a
24: castle. Yep, I got to
21: build
24: my Apple Cash a lot.
27: You're going to have to give up some.
24: Because basically, that's,
1: I gotta
24: right.
1: be
24: so basically that's free money, so I can get to play
21: stud,
24: with. That's what the Miz is allowing
21: I believe in Harper
24: with,
21: a little bit more than I believe in Castle.
8: I don't think it's free
27: okay.
8: money.
27: Right.
1: I haven't
27: yeah, but it's going to cost you that.
1: Oh, yeah.
27: That's why, like, you know. The,
8: it'll be interesting to see.
27: They're
8: going to
27: want a good player
8: well,
27: that can come in right
24: now Bart,
27: and
24: that
27: get assets as well and draft picks and stuff like
24: that.
27: So, look, the summer is the second best time of the year in the NBA. To me, the playoffs are great. I love the playoffs.
24: Yeah,
27: and
24: I
27: then
24: can see
27: it's
24: that.
27: The summer activity.
24: I
27: free agency
24: so. I mean,
27: in the
24: it's
27: trade
24: just,
27: market, there's always headlines in the NBA.
1: Well,
21: I'll tell you what,
1: really
21: I would love for him to be
1: taken the Spurs every single
21: in
1: game.
21: Golden State.
1: And I would have tried to make
21: honest.
1: That work.
21: I just don't know what they give up.
24: This is what I learned.
21: Either.
24: And again, last year was
21: yeah.
24: really the first year
21: I
24: ever
21: just,
24: done
21: I just
24: this.
21: Don't know what they would give up. I mean, they're not taking Jimmy Butler in that contract.
24: I had a regular thing on SEC teams on Saturday.
2: I don't know.
21: Yeah, right.
27: He's off. Regular, like, we give you pods.
1: He had a regular, right. regular yeah, okay. way to put money on Alabama.
2: Yeah. And I did
27: a long time ago.
2: I did a Sunday props deal on the NFL.
27: Is he expiring? Is his contract coming up?
2: It is so addicting that when you you can do it now when you do a first quarter deal or a first half deal.
21: Yeah, that's what I'm saying. And I thought that the best opportunity for them to make a move for Giannis right before the trade deadline.
2: As soon as you lose, you want to try to make it up. It can be quite addicting, man.
21: And, you know, see, again, a lot of people talk about that being in the West. Why would he want to go there anyway? He'd rather stay in the East.
1: More than the Spurs were up in the
21: I don't really know. I mean, he's a competitor. I don't think he really cares where he plays.
2: Look, I've got my records from last year. Yeah,
27: there's some opportunities out there.
1: I just want to know how many weekends you took out.
2: The truth is, Bama was good to me early on.
27: They're decisive.
2: Let's look at this, okay?
27: They own the Cleveland Browns as well. But they're decisive. They make a move, and then they go forward.
2: And LSU that did me good.
27: They
2: won on Tennessee,
27: when they
2: minus 13.5 against Syracuse.
27: Before the draft,
2: I won on LSU, plus 4.5.
21: Well, that's why. I mean, you'd want to get it done before the draft.
2: Next, I lost on South Carolina big parlay.
27: Picks and stuff.
21: Yeah,
27: right.
21: Ole Miss was a loss. Texas was a loss. It doesn't make any sense. It's just like NFL trades. I always say that you should get it done before the draft so you can capitalize on them.
2: Tennessee a win, Arkansas lost, Ole Miss a win.
21: These trades that happen after the draft, it's like, okay, that's great. Now you got to wait till next year to use them, right? You could have made your team better this year if you had gone ahead and pulled that off. But, you know, I get it. Sometimes these things don't come to fruition until a little bit later on.
1: Other
21: but
1: side
21: yeah, Giannis
1: Alabama,
21: is definitely
1: going
21: to be the name to pay attention to, especially since, you know, as we get
2: I'm not sure about the other side because I only
21: you know, so
2: I
21: feel like
1: you
21: we're
1: going to
21: see some movement sooner rather than later.
1: You.
2: Well,
27: oh,
2: I
27: yeah,
2: can say you
27: yeah,
2: here that I
27: so
2: only put
27: ready,
2: money on Bama.
27: Up. Hey, listen, I want the people
2: one
27: at ESPN
2: week in September the 12th,
27: on the 4th of July.
2: I did so. I laid 20.5 with Bama and won whatever it was that won. I didn't bet on Bama again. I didn't bet on Bama again until the 4th of October. So almost a full month before I bet on Bama again. And again, they won. I laid 11.5 and they won for them.
21: Right before Super Bowl 59.
2: The next week, October
21: 11th,
2: I did go with
21: Bama. We were all there in New Orleans on that Sunday night.
2: And I lost.
21: And we were getting ready for the next day. We're going to go out there and do Radio Row.
1: How about the next week?
21: Get ready for the Super Bowl.
2: I didn't vote on them or didn't bet on them again until the 24th of October.
21: I was on Bourbon Street thinking that Bourbon Street got
2: I did take them.
21: I went to take Alabama.
1: Guess what? I bet you took Alabama.
2: I took Alabama laying 12.5 and the over
27: was on the air when the news broke.
2: So what was that?
27: 2-2
2: or 3-2 something like that?
27: 2-2
2: about KD. And that's it. That's all. I did not bet on Bama again after the 24th of October. Left him alone after that.
21: He's Evan Golden. I'm Q Myers. It's game night here on ESPN Radio. Coming up next, will any team have any interest in Brendan Sorsby? Should a team have interest in Brendan Sorsby?
1: I bet you had
21: the NFL.
1: More
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18: Athletes Unlimited football is back for season two. 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
24: Between now,
0: Amber and Ian.
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11: So shoes were his thing.
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24: The intent of doing it. 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
13: 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All season long.
1: It's one word, no more.
24: No more.
4: Okay. All right.
1: No more. I ain't doing that no more. Mm-hmm. Actually, there ain't no E on it.
4: I don't know. That's getting close to Mike DeBoer.
1: It's got one that, it's got apostrophe at the end of it. No more. A-N-A-M-O-R apostrophe. No more. No more.
15: I told y'all I wasn't dead no more.
4: No more DeBoer? Do you draft Brendan Sorsby or do you not draft Brendan Sorsby?
1: He's a tech.

0: he's worthy. Not saying that they're going to give up, but he's worthy a second round pick. Right?
1: Yeah. So
2: Jake Crane didn't think there's no way.
1: They told Jeremy that. I believe
3: Jeremy. Well, now see, Jake doesn't spend as much time with you as we do. So he doesn't know you quite like
1: that. Mike, that's sources when I see them. You know what I'm saying?
0: It's easy to talk about it. Who's going to really be about it?
1: Exactly. And like his skill set, he's a great friend.
3: He knows you and loves you, but he doesn't quite know you like we know.
1: You know, so I'm sure they do. Like, is there a lot of players that NFL teams like the skill set of? To me, that's not necessarily a differentiator. Now, are you
3: minus 160.
1: On
3: I just can't see
1: let's face it.
3: Let's face it.
1: A team that needs a quarterback.
3: Look at me. Look at me.
1: Why
3: Colin.
1: Would you spend a two this year without knowing how long or if
3: started,
1: he's going
3: right?
1: to be suspended?
3: We would probably,
1: without going
3: I
1: through
3: no
1: the
3: quarrel.
1: Entire
3: we
1: offseason program.
3: Said the same thing
1: so whatever you had planned at quarterback, you're going to take this guy with a two.
3: Us wrong, my friend.
1: And you're either going to put him on ice for a year, which a second round pick setting the guy down.
0: I don't know when
1: that's crazy.
0: A second round pick is a starter, in my opinion.
1: Exactly.
0: Should be a starter.
1: 100%. So I don't see you spending a two for a guy that's going
2: to
1: collect dust for a little while.
2: Oh, did y'all have
1: I also
2: action?
1: Don't see you putting just plopping that guy down and the start of training camp.
3: No
1: all right, you're
3: action.
1: Our quarterback. You're our savior. That's actually
4: action,
1: don't benefit, that doesn't benefit him in any way. That puts him in a terrible situation.
0: So what does Phil Yates, ESPN NFL insider, what does he believe and who does he believe should be interested in Sorsby?
5: Each NFL team's going to have a different evaluation of how much this gambling scandal that has led to all of this impacts the outlook for Brendan Sorsby. It's a part of his football character. From a talent standpoint, make no mistake about it. If Brendan Sorsby played well in 2026, he was going to go in the first round of 2027. This guy's legit. He had a chance to really be in the top 10 picks if things broke really right during his time at Texas Tech. This guy's got good size. Very good athlete. 18 rushing touchdowns over the past two seasons. He's a gamer. He's got serious moxie. His second reaction skills are all legit. This guy's got the goods to play in the NFL. I thought last year the accuracy waxed and waned too much, but he's got starting quarterback upside in the NFL. Which teams would be interested? Hard not to think about a team like the New York Jets. Still looking for a long-term answer. Plenty of draft capital right now. Geno Smith going to be the starter with Kate Klubnik behind him. Beyond that, could a team like the Cleveland Browns looking
2: Georgia's
5: for a
2: rival,
5: long-term
2: so
5: answer? They have additional draft capital to work with as well.
2: Troy's easy to pull for West Virginia,
5: trade. And then, of course, finally, the Arizona Cardinals, a team that, honestly, I'm probably not sure they would make a ton of sense because of the Carson Beck selection, but
4: Oklahoma
5: Beck drafted
4: final.
5: At the top of the third round. Enough to fully stamp him as
2: like
5: the
2: that.
5: Guy that they are going to build around going forward. I think Sorsby's going
4: to
5: end up being taken in the second round of the supplemental draft. Of course, teams are making these picks without knowing exactly where they are going to fall in the order the following year.
3: Brothers.
5: And worth noting, you can only use your own picks in the supplemental draft. So a team like the New York Jets that's got multiple picks, for example, in the first round, can only use their own first round pick in the supplemental NFL draft. I think Sorsby ends up in the second round, but a fascinating next few weeks is on tap for a player with tons of talent.
1: Yeah,
4: watch out when he gets in the ball. And
1: I get
4: you could see it tonight.
1: Some of those teams he named,
4: Mercurius
1: the Browns.
4: Brothers,
1: I don't
4: Georgia
1: get it. I get their reputation. So I do understand why the Browns would be brought up. But if you spend a two on Sorsby, he's your starter. You spend a two on him, you're saying you're better than Shador and Deshaun Watson.
3: You guys would be proud of me. I shot you a screen cap of the movie I was watching
1: this weekend. And I would be shocked if they did that, knowing that they traded Miles Garrett. Imagine trading Miles Garrett to draft Brendan Sorsby.
3: Dodgeball.
1: Like, you know how that would go.
3: I watched Dodgeball.
0: And their head coach, Todd Monken, as you know, said that, he sounded very sketchy on the idea. And this was like, what, a week ago?
1: Yeah, it was at the Browns golf outing, and I'll paraphrase. We wouldn't necessarily be interested in that because it's a slippery slope.
2: No, you're
1: going to
2: get out of the way with purpose.
1: And that's not a road we
3: want
1: to go down. So the head coach is on wax. He's on the record saying, I'm not interested in that. So I doubt that.
3: But
1: like,
3: I think is
1: I
3: it
1: get
3: Steven
1: it. They got a
3: Root
1: bunch of picks,
3: that
1: but if
3: plays
1: I'm
3: the
1: Jets,
3: guy with
1: I'm
3: the glasses, the kind of
0: right. Well, I think what Field said though, the little nugget that he said about you can only use your picks.
2: Pirate.
0: I think that adds, might be pirate. Adds some intrigue to it as well.
2: The pirate.
1: Yeah.
0: You know what I mean? Like, you're not using a pick that you.
3: He's in a thing I'm watching right now called Winner's Bay on Apple TV.
0: You're not using the Rams pick. that you got for your using.
2: I think he was in.
0: So whatever you earn,

0: this year is what's going to,
1: I think he was the, you know, stapler
0: going
1: guy
0: to draft in Brendan Sorsby. That could be very high.
2: Well, right. Man.
0: So that could be like a top three, top four, second round pick if they're willing to do
3: and
0: that.
3: And you know what? If you Asian take Brendan Sorsby in the supplemental draft, you're probably going to be drafted in the top three next year. And then what you going to do?
1: Whatever.
3: You got Arch Manning. You got Morris back there. You got Lenora Sellers. You got all these quarterbacks right there. But you already spent the second round pick last year.
4: He's the timid, mumbling office drone obsessed with his red swing line stapler. You are I'm sure somebody is going to do it, and not a two, but somebody I think will put a bid in on them, but I think it'll be at least 20 points for Bart Hyde. Yes, that's where I'm at, and again, I'm not the NFL evaluator.
0: I know these guys like Jeremy Fowler and Phil Yates, they're way more plugged in than we are, but man, I just feel like it would be hard for a team to come off a pick like that for a guy that has question marks, and there's, I mean, no mistaking about it, he's got question marks.
4: He's in over the world now. He plays the
0: close your eyes and say,
4: he plays the blind radio station owner in O'Brother, Where Art Thou?
0: Like, this is, he's bona fide. I mean, he pays $10 if you speak into his betting team. On your own team. Like, this is a huge no-no in the National Football League. Yeah, it's a huge no-no, period. It's really a huge no-no in the National Football League.
1: That's what he does.
3: Yeah.
4: We owe you a timeout. He's Warren Heights. He's got a lazy act. We're out of time. We'll see you guys tomorrow inside the press.
3: Self-admitted that he's addicted to sports gambling. And the little bit I know about addiction is
5: you're
3: always
5: recovering. Did you really think Pure Talk was just going to sit back and watch America turn 250 years old without doing something awesome to celebrate?
3: That's where I come out with.
5: Of course not.
0: Yeah, it's going to be interesting to see what happens. That's why they're raising $250,000
5: for America's Warrior Partnership by the end of July.
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1: Coming up on SportsCenter All Night. 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
19: Already we've seen the attorneys general in Oklahoma, in Kansas, and now in Utah all push back and say they support the Big 12.
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18: He swings, he launches high and deep to right. Bench back at the wall. He leaps. It is gone.
21: My boy Jalen Brown said, put that man in the blender game five, man. Look that man, ate him. Made that man look like Wimpy Yum Yum. You know? So that was the proudest moment as a Knicks fan.
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22: On the court, in the court. It's all getting settled somewhere. SportsCenter All Night, ESPN Radio, the all-new ESPN app, Sirius XM Channel 80. Knicks, of course, winning on the court this past weekend. And yes, they'll have that parade in New York on Thursday. A week after a win in the court, there's been a big development in the Big 12. That's on the way. But then there's the diamond. And when you're in the batter's box collecting one of each in a game, it is noteworthy.
18: Rolls this one, pass Vaughn into right field. Tinian and Mendoza score. A-Rod does it again. Serves this one into left center field with Fowler and Hines converging, and it rolls toward the track. Pack and Mendoza score. Rodriguez to third, and A-Rod is red hot. The 1-1. Roller left side in the hole past Justin LeBron. Leadoff single. Another hit for Adrian Rodriguez. That is three of them. Rodriguez. Well struck right field. See ya. Who is hotter in the world than Adrian Rodriguez?
22: Adrian Rodriguez gets the cycle for Texas. 105.3 the fan. Yes, he gets the cycle. However,
23: fly ball hit well to left field, and this ball is a no-doubter. Way out of here and gone. Twins up 4-2. Byron, 23rd of the year. And Gore coming in and giving up six big flies. He's given up two here tonight.
22: Treasure Island Baseball Network. Twins go on to that 4-2 win over the Rangers. They've won back-to-back games in three of their last four. Buxton is 23rd home run, third in Major League Baseball. Six home runs in his last nine games as the Twins double up the Rangers 4-2. Texas has dropped three of the last four. From Arlington to Chicago, Cubs, Rockies, Pete Crow Armstrong leading off the bottom of the first.
23: Plate swinging a drive, deep right center, back toward the wall. It's got a chance. Gone. Pete Crow Armstrong, a long home run. Cubs lead 1-0.
22: Pete Crow Armstrong homers to lead off the bottom of the first. Then he gets a triple. Then he gets a double in his next at-bat. And then
23: here's the 1-1. Swinging a line drive, base hit, right center field. He has done it. Pete Crow Armstrong has hit for the cycle. Listen to these fans.
18: He got a fastball in the middle of the zone, and he just hit a bullet.
22: Second one to do it on Monday. Cubs Radio Network with the call, completing the cycle in the bottom of the seventh inning. PCA doing the cycle in reverse. Started with the homer, got the triple, then the double, then the single to cap it off. All that said, Cubs and Rockies tied at four in the bottom of the ninth. But who needs a hit?
0: And a crowd going wild here at Wrigley Field. There's nowhere to put Matt Shaw. Game on the line. Halverson sets at the belt. Here's the 3-1. Way outside. Ball four. Cubs walk it off again. They beat the Rockies 5-4. Ian Happ scores. Coon, the Cubs have done it again.
22: 5-4 the final. Cubs Radio Network. Pete Crow Armstrong. Of course, getting the spotlight with his cycle in the Cubs win after the game. He talked with Marquee Sports Network.
3: Pete, what can you say about the fight in this team?
4: It's pretty remarkable. I don't know. That was, we keep doing this and it never never makes sense. So, but a win's a win, however we can get it done. Just so lucky to be on a team that just continues to find a way, and man, we got to do a lot of stuff better. But when we start doing stuff better, and we can squeak things out like this, then we're dangerous. So.
3: 13th cycle in Cubs history. What can you say about it?
4: Lucky that my teammates just backed me up in the bottom of the ninth there. Found a way to damper a really cool moment, but obviously I'm very, very grateful and. You know, just trying to follow in Carson Kelly's footsteps. I'm really grateful that I got a team that'll back me up, pick our pitchers up. But, you know, mistakes like I made right after that can't happen. And I was glad I was able to turn a page.
3: You got the two hard ones out of the way, though. Were you thinking cycle after the triple?
4: No, I learned my lesson from whatever day it was in San Fran. No.
3: And then just on the day, the ups and downs of a day to finish it off like this and for you to stay in it because you have the sack fly later too. What can you say?
4: That's what we do. That's what we've been doing all year. You know, like we want to give these people better than what we've been giving them lately. So it's, you know, it's only right that we stay in the game every single pitch.
3: Thanks, Pete.
4: Thank you.
22: Pete Crow Armstrong, fourth player in the divisional era, which began in 1969, to complete the cycle in reverse order. Cubs win it on the walk-off walk from Matt Shaw beating the Rockies 5-4. Now, the cycle's cool, but many always argue that there's a better stat line, say three doubles and a triple, or two home runs and a triple. Take your pick. Detroit? Houston.
20: Keith takes a strike. Now the strike one. Fly ball, right field, fairly deep. Going back, Smith looking up. Gone! Colt Keith. Second home run of the year is a two-out, two-run shot here in the third. And the Tigers take a 4-0 lead here in Houston.
22: Colt Keith homering in the third inning in the seventh.
20: The 1-0. Swinging a fly ball down the right field line. Will it be deep enough? It is gone! A home run! Colt Keith with a two-homer game. How about it? Line drive. Just kept carrying. Second of the game and third of the year is a two-run shot. And the Tigers take an 8-3 lead in the seventh.
22: Two homers better than, say, a triple and a single. Oh, he was back at the plate in the ninth.
20: Keith winning in a 2-2. Swinging a fly ball left field. This one's deep. This one's got a chance. Is it a three-homer game for Colt Keith? It is! Opposite field home run into the Crawford box in left. How about that?
22: Didn't hit for the cycle, but he did hit for three homers. 97 won the ticket. Colt Keith, 3-for-4. All three hits were homers. He now has 4 on the season. Career high 6 RBI. His first career three-homer game. He entered the game with one homer in 191 at-bats this season. 4 homers in the last 4 games after none in the first 62 games this season. He entered the game as one of 5 players with at least 200 plate appearances and 1 or 0 home runs. He now has 4 on the season. Oh, by the way, Tigers beat the Astros 9-3. Astros pitching, season high 18 strikeouts, 6th. Big league game this season where the pitching staff had at least 18. SportsCenter All Night, ESPN Radio.
5: Texas Tech transfer quarterback Brandon Sorsby plans to enter the NFL supplemental draft.
6: I think they made a sensible decision here, and they decided, you know, he's got to move forward.
7: There was no way that Brandon Sorsby was going to be playing it down for Texas Tech.
22: Quite the pivot for quarterback Brandon Sorsby on Monday. Last week, he'd been granted a temporary injunction by a judge in Texas, but now he's decided to leave college and pursue the NFL, planning to apply for the supplemental draft in the NFL. Sorsby had initially been ruled ineligible by the NCAA after the discovery of more than 9,000 wagers over his 4 years at Indiana, Cincinnati, and Texas Tech. At least 40 of those wagers involving Hoosiers football games when he was a freshman at Indiana. Last week's injunction seemed to clear a path for him to play at Texas Tech this fall. But then came the chess moves. The Big 12 filing for its own injunction on Monday, seeking the right to discipline Sorsby under its conference rules. The NCAA filed with an appeals court. There was pushback from at least four attorneys general who criticized the AG in Texas. In short, a lot of folks upset with the situation. Earlier on ESPN Radio, on Amber and Ian, our Ian Fitzsimmons and Amber Wilson.
9: Every school in the Big 12 was very squarely on the side of the Big 12 in this.
7: 15-1.
9: It was 15-1. And in fact, some of these schools started pulling out of games in other sports. Like Michigan pulled out a game in women's volleyball, I believe, right?
7: Correct.
9: Against Texas Tech.
7: Nebraska, Georgia said they would not play Texas Tech in any sport.
9: So they started pulling out games from other sports, saying we're not going to compete with you in any sport. And then we got the news that Brandon Sorsby is entering the supplemental draft for the NFL.
7: This is something you and I talked about last week. It was a no-brainer. There was no way, no way. I said it last week, and I said it earlier tonight, that Brandon Sorsby was going to be playing it down for Texas Tech. You bet on the game you play. It's red. I mean, it's right there. It's black and white and highlighted in red.
9: Mm-hmm.
7: You can't do it. Not going to happen. And it didn't happen. You know, the rest of the league agreed. The rest of college football, college athletics. I mean, it was women's volleyball that was being canceled against Texas Tech. Can you imagine, as the AD there, Kirby Hocutt, what it would be like to try and replace that and explain to other players on other sports why you don't have a game?
9: The Big 12 flexed its power here, and even though we saw the NCAA look quite powerless in this situation, we saw the Big 12 look quite powerful. And I do think that that's a statement about the state right now of college sports and how much more powerful these conferences are.
7: The P4, they have all the stroke right now. You're spot on. But to even have this get this far, Texas Tech, you know how much I love the Tortilla Heads. They went from a lovable, get-behind type school to now being the most hated team in collegiate athletics.
22: And Texas Tech will not have him on the field this fall. The Big 12 Board of Directors coming out and saying, quote, universities should not field players who have bet on their team's games in college athletics. As for the supplemental draft, it's held if a player who was not eligible for the draft in any league year becomes eligible after the date of the draft. The supplemental draft first held in 1977 with teams bidding for future draft picks on players. The league has not had a supplemental draft since 2023. Nobody's been selected in a supplemental draft since 2019. Sports Center all night, ESPN Radio, Commissioner's Cup action in the WNBA, Wings, Aces in Dallas.
24: Shepherd, great pass. What about that look? Offhand bullet in the shooting pocket.
22: USA Network with the call. Wings a 96-66 rout of the Aces as the Wings get their largest home win since 2006. Largest home win since moving to Dallas in 2016. Asia Wilson, 18 points, snapping a string of 11 straight 20-point games in the loss for Las Vegas. The Aces lost, snapping a six-game win streak, their first loss since May 28th at Dallas. Their only two road losses this season. They're 7-2. On the road, tied for the fewest points this season with 66 as the Wings get the Commissioner's Cup victory. The Aces' first Commissioner's Cup loss this season. Valkyries and Sparks.
8: Stokes. Williams looking to go off the bounce against Plum. Williams with four in the paint. The runner gets the bounce.
10: So LA had three opportunities to come down and cut the lead and just could not get it done.
22: Spectrum Sports Net, Valkyries, a 78-58 win over the Sparks. First time since September of 2017 that three teams won by 20 points in a single day as the Valkyries win it by 20. First three-game win streak this season. Their second 20-point win this season. They're 4-1 all-time against the Sparks. Speaking of those big wins, Lynx all over the fire.
11: One of nine shooting as Minnesota takes it away and promptly scores on the fast break.
12: Natasha Howard keeps up her high percentage in the paint, just back and forth, getting good, easy looks.
22: And the Lynx 107-74 rout over the fire. Seven players scoring in double figures, most in a game in franchise history. Lynx now 9-0 against expansion teams over the last two seasons. Still partying in New York. That's next. SportsCenter All Night continues. It's ESPN Radio.
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22: Knicks will be honored in New York with a parade on Thursday, capping a stretch run which began with team owner James Dolan delivering a passionate speech to the team ahead of the postseason. The video of it coming out Monday with Jalen Brunson and Josh Hart on their podcast. The speech coming back on April 3rd with five games remaining in the regular season. Dolan imploring the team to grab the opportunity, asking for sacrifices for the goal of winning a championship. Following the speech, the Knicks won four straight at the end of the regular season before sitting the starters for the regular season finale. Then they ran off a 16-3 record in the postseason, including 13 straight wins at one point, and they pick up their first title since 1973. ESPN's Justin Tinsley.
15: Every championship comes with its own story. Fan or not, this New York Knicks championship is now part of our sports life soundtrack. Because you won't, you can't soon forget the dominance, or the run, or the moment OG became a name and title.
16: Brunson gets it, fires up a three. Shot no good, the tip, it's gone! It's gone! It's gone! With 1.2 remaining, OG Anunoby!
15: History happened in real time, in front of all of our faces. You understood the importance of it all, especially for this city. A city that hadn't seen a Knicks title since Marvin Gaye crooned on Motown. A city that last won a title before Studio 54 even opened its doors. A city that saw its share

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11: The celebration in the Big Apple continues.
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11: We've got a historic feat in college baseball.
13: Rodriguez, well struck right field. See ya. Who is hotter in the world than Adrian Rodriguez?
11: Tensions keep rising between Texas Tech and the college sports world.
14: Already we've seen the attorneys general in Oklahoma, in Kansas, and now in Utah all push back and say they support the Big 12.
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13: 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Bench back at the wall. He leaps. 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
16: My boy Jalen Brown said, put that man in the blender game five, man. 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Made that man look like Wimpy Yum Yum. You know? 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
10: 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Everything gets settled somewhere. Knicks winning on the court this past weekend. They'll have a parade Thursday, a week after a win in court. There's been a big development in the Big 12. That's on the way. But speaking of that blender, there's the diamond. And when you're in the batter's box collecting one of each hit, it is noteworthy, even in Omaha.
15: Rolls this one past Vaughn into right field. Tinian Mendoza score. A-Rod does it again. Serves this one in the left center field with Fowler and Hines converging, and it rolls toward the track. Pack and Mendoza score. Rodriguez to third, and A-Rod is red hot. The 1-1. Roller left side in the hole past Justin LeBron. Leadoff single. Another hit for Adrian Rodriguez. That is three of them. Rodriguez, well struck right field. See ya. Who is hotter in the world than Adrian Rodriguez?
10: And he had to be, as Texas had its back to the wall on Monday. Longhorns, a 14-2 rout of Alabama. Texas remains alive in the College World Series. They'll face Georgia in an elimination game on Tuesday. We'll see it 8 o'clock Eastern on ESPN. Alabama, meanwhile, eliminated from the College World Series. Texas, 14 runs, 13 hits. They win it 14-2. Adrian Rodriguez, 5-for-5. Hits for the cycle. Had a couple of doubles, a triple, a homer, 7 RBI, which ties the College World Series record. He also had 12 total bases, also matching a College World Series record. From the College World Series to Major League Baseball, from Omaha to Chicago, Cubs, Rockies, PCA leading off the bottom of the first.
17: Plate, swinging a drive, deep right center, back toward the wall, it's got a chance, gone! Pete Crow Armstrong, a long home run. Cubs lead 1-0.
10: Starts with a home run in the bottom of the first inning, then has a triple, then has a double, and then...
17: Here's the 1-1. Swinging a line drive, base hit, right center field. He has done it. Pete Crow Armstrong has hit for the cycle. Listen to these fans.
18: He got a fastball in the middle of the zone, and he just hit a bullet.
10: So we had one at the college level on Monday, one in Major League Baseball, that being the cycle. Cubs Radio Network with the call. PCA doing the cycle in reverse. Started with the home run, wound up with the single. All that said, Cubs, Rockies tied at 4 in the bottom of the ninth. But who needs a hit?
19: And the crowd going wild here at Wrigley Field. There's nowhere to put Matt Shaw. Game on the line. Halverson sets at the belt. Here's the 3-1. Way outside. Ball 4. Cubs walk it off again. They beat the Rockies 5-4. Ian Happ scores. Coon, the Cubs have done it again.
10: Cubs Radio Network, as the Cubs pull out the win 5-4. Pete Crow Armstrong, second Cubs player with a cycle, which included a leadoff home run. 13th cycle in Cubs history, and he chatted with Marquee Sports Network.
20: Pete, what can you say about the fight in this team?
21: It's pretty remarkable. It never makes sense. So, but a win's a win. However, we can get it done. I'm just so lucky to be on a team that just continues to find a way. And man, we got to do a lot of stuff better. But when we start doing stuff better and we can squeak things out like this, then we're dangerous. So.
20: 13th cycle in Cubs history. What can you say about it?
21: Lucky that my teammates just banged me up in the bottom of the ninth there. Damper, a really cool moment, but obviously I'm very, very grateful, and you know, just trying to follow in Carson Kelly's footsteps. I'm really grateful that I got a team that'll back me up, pick our pitchers up. But you know, mistakes like I made right after that can't happen, and I was glad I was able to turn a page.
20: You got the two hard ones out of the way, though. Were you thinking cycle after the triple?
21: No, I learned my lesson from whatever day it was in San Fran. No.
20: And then just on the day, the ups and downs of the day to finish it off like this, and for you to stay in it because you have the sack fly later too, what can you say?
21: That's that's what we do. That's what we've been doing all year. We want to give these people better than what we've been giving them lately. So it's only right that we stay in the game every single pitch.
20: Thanks, Pete.
21: Thank you.
10: PCA, the fourth player in the divisional era, which began in 1969, to complete the cycle in reverse order: home run, then the triple, then the double, then the single to cap it off. Cubs cap it off with their ninth walk-off win this season, three more than any other team. Well, the cycle's cool, but many will argue, who needs, say, a single and a double on your resume when you can have more bases?
0: Keith takes a strike. Now the strike one. Fly ball, right field, fairly deep. Going back, Smith looking up. Gone! Cole Keith. Second home run of the year is a two-out, two-run shot here in the third. And the Tigers take a 4-0 lead here in Houston.
1: The 1-0. Swinging a fly ball down the right field line. Will it be deep enough? It is gone! A home run! Cole Keith with a two-homer game. How about it? Line drive. Just kept carrying. Second of the game and third of the year is a two-run shot. And the Tigers take an 8-3 lead in the seventh.
10: Hits his second home run of the game in the seventh inning. Oh, by the way, he'd be back at the plate in the ninth.
0: Keith winning in a 2-2. Swinging a fly ball left field. This one's deep. This one's got a chance. Is it a three-homer game for Cole Keith? It is! Opposite field home run into the Crawford box in left. How about that?
10: Approaching birthday number 25, but still 24. Second youngest Tigers player with a three-homer game, trailing only Al Kaline in 1955. 97 won the ticket with the calls. Tigers, a 9-3 win over the Astros. Colt Keith, 3-for-4, all three hits were home runs. He now has four on the season's first career three-homer game, entered with one homer in 191 at-bats this season. Hit three in the four at-bats he had on Monday. SportsCenter All Night, ESPN Radio.
22: Texas Tech transfer quarterback Brandon Sorsby plans to enter the NFL supplemental draft.
23: I think they made a sensible decision here, and they decided, you know, he's got to move forward.
24: There was no way that Brandon Sorsby was going to be playing it down for Texas Tech.
10: Quite the pivot for quarterback Brandon Sorsby on Monday. Last week, he'd been granted a temporary injunction by a judge in Texas, but he's now decided to leave college and pursue the NFL. He's planning to apply for the supplemental draft in the NFL. Initially ruled ineligible by the NCAA after the discovery of more than 9,000 wagers over his 4 years at Indiana, Cincinnati, Texas Tech. 40 of those wagers at least involved Hoosiers football games when he was a freshman at Indiana. Last week's injunction seemed to clear a path for him to play at Texas Tech this fall, but that certainly ruffled the feathers of a number of folks. ESPN's Pete Thamel.
25: This decision came in the wake of a slew of legal headwinds in recent days. Those included a Big 12 federal filing on Monday morning, which the league basically asked the federal judge for the authority to invoke its own rules. The Big 12 made very clear today in a statement by its board that they felt like athletes who bet on college sports on their own team should not be able to play college sports. That's a paraphrase. And the NCAA, later in the day, in an appeal of the initial injunction that allowed Sorsby to be eligible, asked for an expedited ruling in that before football season. This flurry of legal headwinds forced Brandon Sorsby's hand a little bit. With the NFL supplemental draft deadline just in 1 week, June 22nd, it became untenable to resolve all these legal issues in that time. Sorsby's a fascinating prospect. I feel like from talking to scouts and personnel people going into the last draft that he would have had a chance in this very weak quarterback draft of 2026 to be a first-round pick. He elected to go back to college. He elected to take the deal that was expected to be worth more than $5 million at Texas Tech. There's a lot of talent in Brandon Sorsby, and it will be fascinating to see how NFL evaluators view him. Remember, draft capital in 2027 is vastly different. It's expected to be one of the most loaded draft classes, quarterback and otherwise, in the last generation. So where will the NFL deem Sorsby? in this draft. It'll be a huge question looming over the next couple weeks. He's a talented, dynamic player.
2: You mentioned that multi-million dollar deal for Texas Tech. They have since said that whatever money has been doled out to Sorsby will stay with Sorsby. But where does Texas Tech go from here then?
25: Well, Texas Tech has a really dynamic young quarterback named Will Hammond. He tore his ACL last season, and he's expected to be able to play sometime around mid-September. Will Hammond is a talented young player from Austin, Texas, who Tech officials viewed as the future of the program. But because of the ACL, Sorsby was brought in, if you will, as a bridge to Will Hammond. Well, that bridge is no longer there. They will go to Hammond this season once his knee is healthy enough to go.
10: And as far as Sorsby's concerned, a court last week did clear that path for him to play this fall, despite the history of his betting on his team. But there was plenty of pushback, including at least four attorneys general. They criticized the attorney general in Texas. A lot of folks were upset with the situation earlier on ESPN Radio on Amber and Ian. Are Ian Fitzsimmons and Amber Wilson.
3: Every school in the Big 12 was very squarely on the side of the Big 12 in this.
4: 15-1.
3: It was 15-1. And in fact, some of these schools started pulling out of games in other sports. Like Michigan pulled out a game in women's volleyball, I believe, right?
4: Correct.
3: Against Texas Tech.
4: Nebraska, Georgia said they would not play Texas Tech in any sport.
3: So they started pulling out games from other sports, saying we're not going to compete with you in any sport. And then we got the news that Brendan Sorsby is entering the supplemental draft for the NFL.
4: This is something you and I talked about last week. It was a no-brainer. There was no way, no way. I said it last week, and I said it earlier tonight, that Brendan Sorsby was going to be playing a down for Texas Tech. You bet on the game you play. It's red. I mean, it's right there. It's black and white and highlighted in red.
3: Mm-hmm.
4: You can't do it. Not going to happen. And it didn't happen. You know, the rest of the league agreed. The rest of college football, college athletics. I mean, it was women's volleyball that was being canceled against Texas Tech. Can you imagine as the AD there, Kobe Hocutt, what it would be like to try and replace that and explain to other players on other sports why you don't have a game?
3: The Big 12 flexed its power here, and even though we saw the NCAA look quite powerless in this situation, we saw the Big 12 look quite powerful. And I do think that that's a statement about the state right now of college sports and how much more powerful these conferences are.
4: The P4... they have all the stroke right now. You're spot on. But to even have this get this far, Texas Tech, you know how much I love the tortilla heads. They went from a lovable, get-behind type school to now being the most hated team in collegiate athletics.
10: And now Brendan Sorsby heads for the supplemental draft in the NFL. That's for a player who was not eligible for the draft in any league year, who becomes eligible after the date of the draft. The supplemental draft was first held in the late 70s. Teams bid future draft picks on players, but there's been no supplemental draft since 2023. Nobody's been selected in a supplemental draft since 2019. SportsCenter All Night, ESPN Radio. Commissioner's Cup action in the WNBA. Wings, Aces in Dallas.
5: Shepherd, great pass. Bullet in the shooting pocket.
10: That's on the USA Network as the Wings cruise to a 96-66 win over the Aces. Wings 2-0 against Las Vegas this season. First time winning back-to-back meetings against the Aces since 2015 to 2018 when they won 10 straight. And the Wings get the victory by 30. Lynx also pile on against the Fire.
6: One of nine shooting as Minnesota takes it away and promptly scores on the fast break.
7: Natasha Howard keeps up her high percentage in the paint, just back and forth, getting good, easy looks.
10: Lynx a 107-74 route of the Fire, 9-0 against expansion teams in the last two seasons. 33-point win for the Lynx. Valkyries a 78-58 win over the Sparks. Second 20-point win this season, as it's the first time since 2017 that three teams in the WNBA won by at least 20 points in a single day. Straight ahead, there's still the toast of the city. SportsCenter All Night continues. It's ESPN Radio.
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28: 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Oh, oh.

0: thing, you know?
1: Yes.
0: Looking out for my guy.
1: I was going to say, get your eyes on some other caddies. Make observations of what they do. Oh, yeah. They brought up the towel at this moment. Mm. Maybe a little word of encouragement here.
2: Right.
0: Yeah, and this is a major championship, so they'll be in tip-top form.
1: Right. These are elite caddies.
0: Good scouting opportunity.
2: All right. So we got a lot to do with this over the next week or so. Very excited about that.
1: One more thing from me.
2: Yeah.
1: Very much appreciate the bucket hat choice by Pat.
0: Oh, gotta love the bucket hat.
1: Love a bucket hat.
2: Are you gonna wear the bucket hat on Wednesday?
1: Gotta protect that head.
0: I don't know. It depends if I might scoop a U.S. Open bucket hat. So we'll see. It'll be a game time decision.
2: That's wearing the wrong tournament hat.
1: Yeah, can you do that?
2: No, you can't do that. Get a Travelers Championship.
1: Can you rep another tournament?
0: Yeah, you can get. You can wear a U.S. Open hat.
1: I don't know. I'd run that by Michael Kim first.
2: Yeah, I would not.
0: I'm not worried about that.
2: Yeah, you probably shouldn't be. There are rules to this.
0: There are not rules to wearing hats for the pro-am at the Travelers.
2: Yeah, I mean, we both thought the same thing.
0: You just wanted me to wear the uniform of another tournament.
2: Well, I didn't realize that. I didn't know you couldn't do that at other tournaments. So that's on me. Stevie Williams, right? That was Tiger's caddy amongst other players. Yeah. I always gave him a ton of credit because he always was caddying for unbelievable players. So he's kind of a pseudo coach. I want Pat telling Michael Kim, hey, wait a second here.
0: Oh, no.
2: I'll tell you what to do.
1: Throwing the grass up to see where the wind goes.
2: Yeah. Oh, he's got to do that.
1: 100%.
2: You got to do the grass thing, Pat.
1: I also need him to squat down and look at the elevation.
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1: 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I'm your host, Bo Bounds. 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So, looking forward to that. Of course, both shows last week from the Delta Soul were presented by Pearl River Resort and Dancing Rabbit Golf Club. We're live in the Bank Plus studio. A little bit of rain coming down, but we will survive, won't we? Absolutely. Although you may need your bathing suit today. Nothing wrong with wearing a bathing suit to work. I mean, God, come on. What?
2: That's fake outrage.
1: You're damn right it is. 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The Golden Moon Casino text line, OOB Nation, we want to hear from you. 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We've got an Elijah Craig giveaway. Yeah, so we've got an apron, and we already gave away some rocks glasses last week. We've got some more, and we'll throw in a Tito's dog toy. So that's a good way to start off. I mean, I think the apron's cool. And, yeah, and, of course, the rocks glasses are awesome. Elijah Craig rocks glasses, and we'll do a Tito's dog toy. I need to stock back up on those. That's for sure. All right. So are you locked in?
3: Well, I mean, we're giving away an apron. You got to be locked in.
1: I don't know that we've, I think we have, but I don't know that we, for sure, that we've ever given away an apron. Are you an apron wearer?
3: My thought on aprons are
1: just wear the apron and nothing else.
3: I mean, well, that, but I mean, if you're serious about your craft,
1: right?
3: Need an apron on.
1: Well, Wally Cummins, new chef du jour on TikTok.
3: He seems like an apron guy to me.
1: Yeah.
3: Does he wear an apron?
1: I don't know. I don't think so.
3: Oh, I should.
1: Wendy has showed me a couple of the videos, and I don't think he is. So he may have to get he may have to get a Whiskey 61 apron.
3: Now that there you go.
1: Oh, that'd be lit. That'd be
3: nice.
1: You're talking about electric. Electric, all caps, okay?
4: Guys, I don't have time for that speculation.
1: No, I mean, it is electric, 100%.
3: Oh, we can do that real easily.
1: Yeah, those would look good. All right, so that's a good giveaway. I've got what we're going to ask here. We'll throw that out in the next segment. We're going to wrap it around Father's Day and National Bourbon Day. So we got some good stuff here. Again, an Elijah Craig apron. Couple of rocks glasses, and we'll throw in some more swag. I guess we should throw in two rounds of golf to Dancing Rabbit Golf Club.
3: That's heat.
1: Yeah, this thing is getting serious. Drew says the Smith boys in Clinton are big apron guys. I like it.
3: All right.
1: I like it. And you know, you need to cook with an apron with nothing else on with your significant other.
3: That's right.
1: I mean, that just, it makes for a healthy life and relationship.
3: There you go.
1: So we're a big proponent of that too. Okay.
4: Anybody else got any questions about any college jobs? There's not a booster with a big enough blank check.
1: It's still arguably the best drop ever.
3: He's up there.
1: I'm the head coach of the Pittsburgh Steelers, and you're asking me about the Southern Cal Trojans job. You would have thought that they were asking me if he would be the head football coach for the local first grade team. I mean, do you hear that? I mean, do you hear it in his voice? I'm the head football coach for the Pittsburgh Steelers.
4: Anybody else got any questions about any college jobs? There's not a booster with a big enough blank check.
1: In other words, I would never hang out with a booster. Ever. I'm in the NFL. I would never travel with a booster, whatever. I am Mike Tomlin.
3: If you took the boosters that you know, could you ever see them riding around with Tomlin?
1: They'd get their feelings hurt quickly. It'd be glorious.
5: Show me the money!
1: Yeah, they don't have it.
3: No.
1: So he's like, I'm in the NFL. One of the top five pro franchises in the history of the world.
3: Yeah, yeah.
1: God.
3: World.
4: Anybody else got any questions about any college jobs? There's not a booster with a big enough blank check.
1: Yeah, I don't want to go to your lake house or your hunting camp or your beach house. All right. We are the Out of Bounds Show, ESPN 105.9 The Zone. And so we're rolling here. We'll have Mike D on at 8:30. Mike Dettillier, WWL Radio TV New Orleans. Mike D, baby. He'll join us on the Farm Bureau Insurance guest line. You think they're still partying in New York?
3: Unfortunately.
1: Oh, yeah. Are you not happy that they won?
3: I'm torn.
1: And why is this?
3: The Celtics in me didn't want to see it. But I kind of like the Brunson boy. I like the Villanova thing. I like that they fired their coach a year before they went out and won it. Thought that took some audacity.
1: Okay.
3: Which
1: Mike Brown?
3: Yep.
1: Was that his first, or did he get one in Cleveland with LeBron? With
3: LeBron, yeah.
1: Okay. All right, I thought that he was the guy when LeBron went back.
3: That's correct.
1: And they bottled it, and they came back 3-1 from the Golden State.
3: He handpicked him.
1: Okay.
3: He was like, "Nah, Mike Brown's my coach."
1: Wow. Oklahoma beats Georgia. I know y'all had all that on your betting and bingo card, right? Oh yeah. Okay. All right. So, hello. What do you think about that? Where are we going with this college world series? And then is it FIFA? Will you tell me if the United States is playing at 2:00 on Friday or if that's wrong? Somebody text us. And so I want to know. Well, you don't know either. So let me know what time.
3: It is 2:00.
1: It is?
3: Against Australia.
1: Yeah. Jackson's sitting there shaking his head no. Why? And I don't know why he would have done that, but it is 2:00 on Friday.
3: That's right.
1: All right. So the bars and restaurants around the United States, and we're playing Australia?
3: That's correct.
1: Okay.
3: Need a win.
1: I don't really have anything against Australia, but I want to win.
3: Yeah. Need a win.
1: Man, bars and restaurants around the country are going to be packed, Jackson.
3: Oh, yeah.
1: With this freaking game. I mean, people are getting excited about this. All right, here we go. The text line is 601-885-3776. We're driven by your next GMC Sierra truck at Fowler GMC.

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3: 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I'm Corey Ravenstein.
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0: Anyone else?
1: That's what North Carolina and Oklahoma are saying.
0: Anyone else?
1: Oh, man.
0: Anyone else?
1: Who's next? Oklahoma. In the winner's bracket. North Carolina. In the winner's bracket. Bama bounced. Gone. We are the Out of Bounds Show. ESPN 105.9 The Zone. Your Dancing Rabbit Golf text line is 601-885-3776. And that is 601-885-3776. Bowbound Straight Funk with you. The World Cup team plays at 2 o'clock on Friday against Australia. Interesting. Huh. Is this a pretty good draw for us? Paraguay and also, how did we do this? Is it because we're the host? Or did somebody magically pull this out of the hat, or what happened?
2: You know, it's always better when the host nations do well. South Africa, they did really well whenever it was in South Africa. Probably about 16 years ago, they did really well. Usually it falls that way, but we did get a very favorable draw, yes.
1: Okay.
2: We should win the whole bracket, or we should come out of our side of the group.
1: Oh, wow.
2: If they lose the group, it's a disappointment.
1: Okay. Straight Funk, according to him, Soccer Insider, and he hasn't watched any yet, but he's locked in, so to speak.
2: I got the inside track. I don't need to watch it.
1: You got the inside track.
2: I got a guy.
1: Okay. And he doesn't know anything either. Okay.
2: No.
1: So what else we got?
2: Hey, look, man, these are some of the easier games to handicap.
1: Oh, yeah?
2: Oh, yeah.
1: How did you come up with that?
2: I just came up with it.
1: Have you bet any on FIFA?
2: This year, you bet
1: on soccer.
2: Yeah.
1: Have you bet on any of the World Cup matches to date?
2: No.
1: Okay.
2: But I'll put a parlay in here real soon. It'll be real soon.
1: Oh, I want a big parlay.
2: The only problem is the games are week to week. You know, it's weekly.
1: It's like, who's favored to win it? Like Brazil?
2: It's probably going to be Germany.
1: Oh, Germany. Okay. All right. Well.
2: You got France, Spain, England.
1: All right. I like Spanish wine the best. French wine second, and England doesn't do wine. If they do, I don't want to have it. So
2: what about Portugal?
1: I'm going Spain. I like Portuguese wine.
2: They're right.
1: They do
2: that.
1: Some. I mean, it's. So I'm going Spain one. Is Portugal on the board as one of the favorites?
2: Yeah, right beside it. Yeah, they're number four, plus 800.
1: Oh, well, then I'll go Spain. No, well, I'm United States first.
2: Right, sure.
1: And then I'll go Spain and then Portugal. Those are my three. USA, Spain, Portugal. Because although I like French wine, actually, I really like French wine, especially some different styles and varietals. I don't know if I can pull for them just because of they're so emasculated.
2: Yeah.
1: I mean, I know that's most of Europe because they've gone to socialism. But
2: weak.
1: I don't know. I just don't know if I can really. I don't think I could. No, I couldn't. If they were in the championship game, barring the United States not making a miracle run,
2: right.
1: I can't pull for France. And I don't hate them. I just, it, on a scale of 1 to 10, when you're 15 emasculated, and I know they're trying to do this on the East and West Coast here, or they are doing it.
2: Yeah.
1: But I just can't go there.
2: Spain was upset yesterday. In their first group match, they tied, and it was an upset.
1: Oh, that's but you're still good.
2: Yeah.
1: But you didn't get the points that you wanted.
2: Right.
1: Okay. All right. I did not know that. I wish I had, though. Now that you've told me about Spain, I'm actually want to watch them play.
2: They're very good.
1: But okay.
2: They should not have tied yesterday.
1: I will open a bottle of Spanish wine.
2: There you go.
1: a Tempranillo or a Grenache or whatever, and I will sip on it, and I'll watch Spain play soccer whenever you tell me they're playing next.
2: Maybe that's the way you should watch the World Cup. Like, every match you watch, you should drink a wine from one of the two countries.
1: That would be good.
2: I think that's the way to do it.
1: That would be good. Speaking of the official beers of the World Cup are Michelob Ultra and Stella Artois. Jackson had a Stella at lunch yesterday. We went to Taste Italian Kitchen in the Renaissance. It had been a minute. Well, probably early last week, but I got the world famous meatball. Jackson got lasagna. We actually saw several people we knew at the bar, and I had water and lemon. Not that I am opposed to a beverage at lunch, but it was good to see other people, and we had a good meal. And they're having a Father's Day dinner this Saturday, 5-course meal. Taste Italian Kitchen in the Renaissance. TasteItalianKitchen.com. Go ahead and make your reservation. All right. So Sun Devil Macy says, I love the wine economics behind Bo's World Cup picks.
2: Yeah.
1: I've been on the Le Bleu train for the last 12 years. That cost me $10,000 by missing PKs in the final 4 years. Oh, gosh.
2: Ooh.
1: Man, I don't want to hear that.
2: He's riding with the French is what he's saying there, I believe.
1: Okay.
2: Yeah, the Blue are good. They're very, very good.
1: The French, one thing they do well is they make really good wine. They have unbelievable wine makers and the land to do it in the regions. And, tip of the cap. Cabernet Franc. Oh, God.
2: They should
1: out of
2: win.
1: France. Oh, Lord have mercy. Let's go. In a massive, just ribeye, medium rare, sizzling. Yeah, I'm in. Or some kind of big pasta plate. I was thinking about shrimp scampi last night, so maybe I was thinking about Taste. I don't know.
2: It's good.
1: I tell you what, jumping out at me was they got a double patty cheeseburger that is sneaky underrated at Taste Italian Kitchen. It'll hurt you. Just do cheese, pickles, and the burger, and then your dipping sauce on the side, whatever that is. Preferably not mayonnaise, but somebody was giving me a hard time. Oh, Hank. He was like, yeah, do you want extra mayonnaise? When you left, I talked to the group down at the end of the bar, and he was giving me a hard time, how we call NMZ.
2: Yeah.
1: No mayonnaise zone.
2: Right.
1: I try to live in a NMZ, no mayonnaise zone.
2: For good.
1: Yeah. There are exceptions. Obviously, I eat comeback. Wendy says I'm very hypocritical. And there's something else.
3: I mean, that's a joke to me.
1: I mean, there's some of that fancy stuff that Bravo and Broad Street and some others can cook up in the you know.
2: Yeah, but you don't even know mayonnaise.
1: Pesto or aioli space, but I don't need much of that. You know what I'm saying? The problem is I don't need it just slathered and covered with freaking or anything. I mean, even stuff that I like. Like mustard.
2: Tell you how
1: I like mustard. I mean, but I don't need like.
2: No.
1: You know. What?
2: That's how you had bad food.
1: Yes, I understand. All right, so I'm for the United States, Spain, and Portugal. I feel really good about it.
2: Those are pretty good picks.
1: I'm for the United States, USA, baby. Wow. Spain, just, God, their wine is fabulous. And Portugal, I mean, the Portuguese have done a really good job in the wine game. So I can do that.
2: Yeah, it's not bad.
1: Okay. Then we'll get your picks on the other side. And, yes, I do need to throw out the Elijah Craig giveaway at 7:30. Let's get this thing rolling. Elijah Craig apron. Rocks glasses and some more. Two rounds of golf to Dancing Rabbit Golf Club. We'll get this Father's Day week kicked off. We're live in the Bank Plus studio. 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

0: Guys, I don't have time for that speculation.
1: Hey, hey. Welcome into the Out of Bounds Show, ESPN 105.9 The Zone, brought to you by Blue Cross Blue Shield of Mississippi. 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Bo Bounds, Straight Funk with you on, I had it wrong last week, on Father's Day week. And the United States of America is still in the World Cup. And we're playing Friday afternoon against Australia. So go red, white, and blue. I need to figure out who my favorite player is on the team. So
2: it'll end up being Christian Pulisic.
1: Pulisic?
2: Yeah, he's probably our best player.
1: Okay. Yeah. Well, who would be... Who's his Robin?
2: Ooh.
1: I mean, we know the best Batman and Robin in the history of sports was Michael Jordan and Scottie Pippen. Oh, yeah. No. Well, bring something.
2: Yeah, Barry Bonds and Jeff Kent.
1: Oh, that's good. That's good. Barry Bonds and Jeff Kent.
2: I love those guys.
1: Jeff Kent went from hitting like 5 homers to 45 homers. It was something like that.
2: It was shattering.
1: In 1 year.
2: It was awesome.
1: Pretty incredible when you think about it. That was my last big run in Major League Baseball as far as watching it a lot.
2: That's a good run, though, to end on.
1: Yeah. Now, when the Cubs went on their run, I was in. Oh, no, prior to that, Papelbon and the Red Sox. Yeah. I got into Schilling and the Red Sox and the Bloody Sock and the upset of the Yankees and going on and winning it. Then I got into Papelbon winning it, then the Cubs winning it, and then the Braves winning it with Ozzie Albies. Yeah. Or whatever you say his
2: Ozzie
1: name.
2: Albies.
1: Yeah. But other than that, that was the last time like I was really into it. Was kind of that tenure that you're talking about. Or that time.
2: Man,
1: period.
2: What a time.
1: Now, I'm getting cooking again with Jake Mangum and Connor Griffin and that Ginn and Mangum went head to head last night.
2: Yep.
1: And you know, that's incredible that two guys that grew up in Rankin County and that know each other and so on were facing each other in Major League Baseball. Right. What are the percentages that they grew up 10 miles from each other? One makes it MLB pitching. The other one makes it MLB hitting. And Mangum and Ginn are going head-to-head last night. What are the percentages?
2: I mean...
1: Low.
2: Yeah, and if Connor's not on the brief IL stint, then you got two of them facing off with JT Ginn, which would have been... Your numbers are astronomical.
1: I mean, Mangum and Ginn have known each other, and I think it's... That's a cool story.
2: They have overlap.
1: Yeah.
2: They did a lot.
1: I don't remember. I have to think it through. It's too many years ago, my man. Jake's last year was 2019. Oh, they definitely did. Because COVID was his first year in the minor leagues. Because he was pretty ticked, you know, like anybody would be.
2: Yeah, no
1: doubt. When it got pulled March 9th, I guess they were still in spring training, somewhere around there when MLB and they called it. For NBA and college baseball and so on, because we were in the SEC basketball tournament during that time. It got called. Our teams were in the SEC basketball tournament when the quote unquote COVID thing pulled the sports.
2: Had it started?
1: I think it had.
2: So they yanked it mid tourney.
1: I know if Ben Hallen beats Florida on that Thursday or Friday, I think he punches his ticket to the tournament and he doesn't lose his job.
2: Dang.
1: But then he came back, what, I guess the next year it didn't work out? Yeah. Anyway, I still think Ben would be, there's two guys, man, lots of what might have been. Mike Leach and Ben Hallen would be really good in this NIL portal era. And Leach, because of the watered down and just because he knows how to win in a crazy way. And Hallen, because he definitely understood player transactions. We're live in the Bank Plus studio. Out of Bounds, ESPN 105.9 The Zone. All right, I've got the question around the Elijah Craig Father's Day giveaway. So we'll do an Elijah Craig apron, some rocks glasses, two rounds of golf to Dancing Rabbit Golf Club, and we'll throw in a Whiskey 61 trucker's hat, which are super sharp. We got four of those out the door last week. They caught fire in the Delta, which we weren't but a few minutes from Highway 61, which is where Whiskey 61, our brand that we rolled out, came from. So that's a hell of a, that's a good Father's Day, you know, package, merch, swag, giveaway.
2: Oh, yeah.
1: A little Elijah Craig, some Dancing Rabbit Golf Club, two rounds, and a Whiskey 61 trucker's hat. So here's what we want to know from you on, come on, OOB Nation, bring it. I need you to enter, males and females. We would like to know, three questions. Are you listening on 105.9 The Zone or streaming the show? Where are you listening from? And I would like for you to give us your most outrageous SEC football prediction for 2026. Let me say it again. Your most outrageous SEC football prediction for 2026. All right, most entertaining answer wins the Father's Day Elijah Craig prize pack. Again, Elijah Craig apron right over here by me. It's good looking. It's black with like a little bit of leather something on the top with the Elijah Craig logo. And that is the official bourbon of the Out of Bounds show. And I mean, all it does is win awards. The Elijah Craig small batch, $33. You cannot beat it. Quality, great price. Rocks glasses, two rounds of golf to Dancing Rabbit Golf Club, and a Whiskey 61 trucker's hat, which is our super premium gentleman's lifestyle brand that we have rolled out, that we named after Highway 61, that produced some of the greatest musicians and artists in the history of the world. So, and if you don't win it, you can go to whiskey61.com and get your wife or girlfriend to order one for
2: nice,
1: you.
2: Nice, both.
1: And we'll ship it, all right? Or you can come by and pick it up. Whatever you want to do. All right. Live in the Bank Plus studio, Out of Bounds, ESPN 105.9 The Zone. All right, you want to know what that last question, again, give us your most outrageous SEC football prediction for 2026. And so that could be somebody who you think is going to win it, a team that you think is going to bomb, a player that you think is going to have a magnificent year or bust. Somebody's going to win the high. Is Trinidad or Arch or Sam Levitt or Gunner? Or maybe someone else, but those are the leaders in the clubhouse as far as Heisman, you know, guys that can get in the mix, because you got to have what, at least three big games. And now with the adjusted schedule, because RG3 and Jaden Daniels were able to pull this off with 9-3, but it's rare. But now you're going to see more 9-3 teams, because that's going to be a great record. Yeah. I'm not even sure anybody's going to go 10-2 in the conference, but 9-3 can still deliver you the Heisman. It's only happened, you know, a couple of times.
2: Right.
1: Jaden and RG3, maybe one other one. I don't remember what Louisville went with Lamar, but I do remember they thumped the you know what out of Florida State.
2: The beginning of the
1: year. Yeah, he won it in the first. I don't agree with this, because then there was a lot of slip up late, but people got enamored, and they've been enamored because he's a PlayStation player. He's a highlight reel. But I do remember they smoked.
2: God, they
1: Jimbo and Florida State. I think it was like 70-21.
2: Yeah, the first game or something.
1: They ridiculous.
2: Reeled them.
1: Good Lord.
2: That was the beginning of the end, right, for Jimbo.
1: I think it had already started, but that did not help it. When you lose to a basketball school by that, I don't remember what the margin was.
2: God.
1: But by that margin, it was serious. Hey, the text line, the Golden Moon Casino text line, so you can enter in and possibly win the Father's Day Elijah Craig prize package. swag bag. 601-885-3776. Oh, this one's good. You're on the board, 601-953. I won't give the whole number. Eddie O removes his shirt and goes into the student section to fight during the third quarter at Ole Miss. Wow. I didn't even think about that. He'll be there too. He can be on the field because now you can have 90 of them on the field, even though you're not one of the 10 assistants. So, yeah, I guess he'll be on the field or the press box, but I would think Eddie O will be on the field.
2: Oh, yeah. He's a field guy.
1: Yeah, I think he would get bored out of his mind.
2: No doubt.
1: In the press box.
2: Yeah.
1: Let's see what Austin says. No, he's talking about Sammy Sosa, which is fine. You know, I saw Sammy Sosa in the Baltimore Orioles clubhouse in 2005. Nice. And I met Rafael Palmeiro to do a piece on his 3,000th hit. So I drove over to the Atlanta Braves Stadium, got there early, probably got in the clubhouse at like, well, nobody was at, I couldn't figure out how to get in. Eventually knocked on enough doors because I was there 7 hours before the game started. Because I guess the media relations person gave, you know how they have to be really, really important and give you windows that are absurd and then no show. But, I eventually got in Braves Stadium. It was the one before Truist.
2: Right.
1: And it was a bear to get in because I had to get there early. Rafi's kids were on the field taking BP. And we hung out, and Sosa had his own entourage.
2: Oh, yeah.
1: And he was decked out in designer clothes.
2: I bet.
1: I can't remember. So it was, Miguel Tejada.
2: Yeah.
1: Yeah. He and Rafi had a feud. But you had some star power in there. Sammy Sosa, Tejada, Rafi, and I'm sure there were some others.
2: Yeah.
1: It was a nice clubhouse. I mean, they had, even back then, you know, they had the spread and all sorts of stuff. But when I interviewed, I had to wait on, I don't know why I would have to wait on Tom Verducci, even though, he's just the number one MLB writer in the country. But I had to wait on Tom Verducci before interviewing Rafael Palmeiro I wasn't in the dugout. I was in the locker room.
2: Yeah.
1: Underneath. So, but that's my story.
2: Slamming Sammy.
1: On Sammy Sosa and his entourage. When he came in, when he walked in the locker room, he was so loud.
2: Oh, I bet.
1: And
2: he's obnoxious.
1: And then he had his buddies with him.
2: Speaking Spanish.
1: Yeah.
2: Everybody speaks Spanish.
1: Oh, yeah.
2: That whole clubhouse is speaking Spanish.
1: Yeah. Yeah, yeah, yeah.
2: All their best players were Spanish.
1: I love it.
2: It was pretty cool.
1: Oh, man, look at War Eagle Rich. He's entering in the Elijah Craig giveaway. Listening in on the app from the gym in Pearl. As per usual, Ole Miss will win the preseason championship while finishing 8-4. Byron Brown will be sitting next to Arch in New York at the Heisman ceremony only because he bought a ticket. War damn Eagle. That's the transfer from South Florida that followed Alex Golish to Auburn. He's actually a good player. I don't know how good he'll be. I would think he's got a chance to be, pretty damn good. We'll see. But Byron Brown is the QB for Auburn that left with Alex Golish to go to Auburn. By the way, both Mississippi State and Ole Miss play Auburn. Ole Miss will host them, and so will MSU. Late in the season, too. So you could get good weather on those tailgates. Ole Miss is looking at really good tailgates for Auburn and Georgia. Those are late in the year. And, of course, Mississippi State's the last game. But Auburn and Georgia and Wofford and Mississippi State, that's 4 or 5 down the stretch
2: that
1: Ole Miss has at home. And then Mississippi State has what could be some good weather games back to back to back at the end of the year. Vanderbilt, winnable game. Auburn, winnable game. Tennessee Tech, win. That those are all in November. So you could get some, you know how we've all tailgated in 140 degree heat. Those are some good opportunities there to spend a lot of time on campus in good weather. People firing up the grill. Maybe you got a pullover on. That could work out. All right, here we go on the Golden Moon Casino text line. Bo, what do you think it will take for Jeff Lebby to keep his job? Well,
2: shouldn't either way.
1: You know, people are bouncing back and forth between 6 and 7 wins. It's going to be fascinating to see. Well, it may be, or it may be depressing. To date, it's been depressing. But it's going to be fascinating to see if Phillip Montgomery, Zach Arnett, and Kamario Taylor can save Jeff Lebby's job. And if the number is 6 or 7. Steve Robertson, 3 months ago, didn't hesitate. He said 7. What do you think the number is? I mean, 5's not going to get it. He's gone. 4, you know, 4. Y'all know the drill there. 5 or less. 6, he may.
2: Why?
1: But I don't know how many more people are going to show up the next year.
2: Right.
1: The challenge that you have there is it because of what's happened the first 2 years, all easily avoidable. The problem is if he does get to 6, and that could be Herculean, but if he does get to 6, then you're going to have to weigh how many more people aren't going to renew by bringing back for a fourth year. Now, if he wins 7, then he's back. That's the discussion's over. He will get another year. They'll probably extend him, which will not be smart because, you know, again, Sam Pittman won 9 games. Shane Beamer won 9 or 10 a couple of years ago. You know, Stoops had those moments where he would jump up, but at the end of the day, he wasn't, you know, cut out to be an SEC. I mean, Sylvester Croom had a bounce, you know, and anybody with a half a brain knew that wasn't something that you needed to continue on with. It took Greg Byrne. You haven't had a lot of really good decision makers, but it took Greg Byrne to say, enough of this. This place can win. I mean, it was the first thing he told me when we sat down for lunch. No. It was not the first thing. He did say some other things, by the way. Some of it I'll keep to myself. But maybe he had been, I don't remember the timeline. Isn't that a long time? Isn't that crazy? That's like 08 or something. I don't know. But the one thing he did say is, you know, why haven't y'all won here? And then, of course, he hired Dan Mullen, and Dan proved that you could do it. And on a and that was back when the teams were loaded. I mean, the last 3 years have been watered down. I mean, this thing has been closer to the Big 12 than the SEC pre 2022, right? I mean, we've watched. I still enjoy it. I love watch. Saturdays are amazing, but it is not the same level of play, and so it's never been easier to win if you can get your act together. And as far as Pete Golding, you know, I've got them in the 8-4 to 9-3 range. And I think Lebby goes 5-7. 6-6 may keep him around. 7-5, 100% he's back. 100 and, I mean, do you feel like giving 109% today? No? I feel like I am giving.
2: Maybe 110.
3: Never say never, but never.
1: Oh, you're thinking you want to bump it to 110?
2: That's how I'm feeling.
1: Okay. I kind of thought you had that. You came in with your hoodie on,
2: mm-hmm.
1: and like you had robbed a convenience store.
2: Right.
1: And so I kind of felt like you were Eminem style locked in.
2: Yeah. Well, it's hoodie Melo. You know, when Melo had the hoodie on, he'd come out and drop 40 every game. He would wear
1: Carmelo Anthony?
2: He would always warm up in a hoodie. And whenever you saw Melo in the hoodie, it was a bad news for you.
1: Who did he win it with? The Nuggets?
2: Never won it.
1: Oh, no, he won it with Syracuse.
2: Yes.
1: And then that's right. He just played offense and didn't distribute the basketball. That's right.
2: He's an Olympic.
1: That's right.
2: He's an Olympic champ. He He's got a ring. Oh, medal.
1: Yeah, and let's see, LeBron and Kobe, and how many other guys were on those teams? I mean, I don't know. Leonard?
2: They could have played their threes.
1: Well, that may be close.
2: Close.
1: Okay.
2: It was close.
1: Okay.
2: When you're subbing out, you know, LeBron with KD, yeah, you're close.
1: Nick is on this. Nick is in. All right. Nick is on the Dancing Rabbit Golf text line. Bo, I'm listening in the middle of the great flood of 2026. Jeff Lebby rehires Coleman Hutzler, immediately gives up 70 to Minnesota, gets canned. State rehires Dan Mullen, and Megan kisses Camario at midfield. That sounds like a storybook ending. Let's get that thing drummed up. We'll have record ratings. If I thought, you know, we were on fire November, December, and January last year and this year with the Lane stuff, and I mean, we're still on fire, but good grief, holy Mary Olzab. If that scenario plays out, let's go.
2: Well, even just
1: somebody get the jet ready and go get Dan.
2: Even just that part of that scenario, if that plays
1: out. About somebody who would win at an SEC level in this era and temperature in the room and so on, Dan Mullen.
2: Like today.
1: 100%.
2: Walks in and wins today.
1: I mean, Dan, you could go into this year knowing without a doubt Dan's winning six games, but probably winning seven at Mississippi State.
2: Yeah. What would he do at Ole Miss?
1: Oh, God.
2: In that Taylor.
1: I mean, he'd go 9-3.
2: Yeah.
1: Yeah. Oh. Yeah. I mean, you give Dan Mullen Trinidad Chambliss, you better get out of the way. And Dan's not Lane as a play caller, but he's really good.
2: Yeah, I wonder how
1: you drop Trinidad Chambliss on Dan Mullen. I would say he had some success with Alex Smith and Chris Leak and Tim Tebow and Chris Relf and Dak Prescott and Nick Fitzgerald.
2: I don't know who
1: any. And that little dude that he played at UNLV looked like he should have been on a pickleball court instead of a football field, and Dan made him look good last year, and they won 10 games.
2: Yeah.
1: So, and when I went over to the UNLV football building last year and saw him, Dan and this kid, I mean, my initial thought was, is he on the tennis team?
2: I mean.
1: And yet Dan's figuring out a way to run him around and win. So some guys, it is like this in life and sports. Jake Mangum, whatever. Jackson Dart. Tee it up. Put the ball down. It in the side yard. They're going to beat you. That's Dan Mullen. Yeah. No doubt about it. Oh, man. We're brought to you by Blue Cross Blue Shield of Mississippi. It's good to be blue. The official healthcare provider of the Out of Bounds Show. 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
6: 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So people ask, Bo, why do you love that audio drop from Mike Tomlin? Well, it's like somebody asked him to be the head coach at Cheeseburger State. I mean, he was the Pittsburgh Steelers head coach, and they were asking him about the Southern Cal football job. And he looked at it like Cheeseburger Community College. It's just so unbelievable how direct and dry and candid and no BS he was. Now you can see Mike Tomlin on Sunday Night Football. Okay. All right. We'll see how he'll do well. He's smart, charismatic. He's going to be funnier than we think, kind of like Saban. As serious as he was during all these press conferences for years with the Steelers, because he was working 21 hours a day to find a slight edge about as big as a blade of grass to try to win an NFL game.
5: Anybody else got any questions about any college jobs? There's not a booster with a big enough blank check.
6: I just love it. It's like somebody asked him if he wanted to be the head coach of Salami Tech. And they were asking him about Southern Cal, which is a hell of a job. Now, when run right, Southern Cal is a top five college football job in the country to go along with LSU, Georgia, Ohio State, Southern Cal, and Texas. Okay? I mean, those are the monsters when run the right way. And we'll see if Lincoln Riley can, I don't know, do y'all ever think that Lincoln Riley's actually going to, they did land the number one high school recruiting class. They're now in the Big Ten, which is still totally weird to me when I say Southern Cal, Big Ten. Southern Cal playing Michigan, Ohio State, Penn State, Wisconsin, Illinois, and, well, of course, they play Oregon, who's in the Big Ten, and Washington, who's in the Big Ten, and UCLA, who's in the Big Ten. But isn't that strange, Jackson? Because I, you know, it was the Pac-8 when I was growing up, and then the Pac-10, and then the Pac-12. And then, you know, they pulled what they pull in L.A. and, you know,
7: crashed it.
6: Well, I mean, UCLA, don't even get me started, is arguably the worst run athlete. And that's saying something.
7: Yeah.
6: The worst run athletic program in D1 the last 25 years, UCLA.
7: How much was
6: that? I mean, how do you have that many billionaires and 100 millionaires and you can't go out and fundraise and get enough money to get right? Incredible.
7: How much were they paying in rent for that Pac-12 building before they lost it?
6: What did you and I discuss years ago? $7.5 million a month?
7: So high.
6: Or was it $7.5 million total?
7: It may have been
6: total. No, it couldn't have been $7.5 million a month. I think it was $7.5 to $8 million of rent. So what are we talking about? $500,000 to $700,000 a month, maybe? Yeah. In rent in the Bay Area. And so on. Of course, they rolled out the Pac-12 network, and two people had it, and one person watched it. That was whoever was on. That was their mom or dad, who were happy that they were a host or analyst. But anyway, Southern Cal, Lincoln Riley, because we're talking about Jeff. I've got people asking me about Jeff Lebby, and there's some Pete Golding on here. And who knows? We have no idea what kind of head coach Pete Golding's going to be. He could be, I mean, look, the overwhelming majority of head coaches are average. The overwhelming majority get hired and fired. There are very few Dan Mullins, Lane Kiffins, Mike Biancos, you know, guys that can, Rick Stansberry, that coached for years and won in a sport that, let's be honest, I mean, we like, but
7: yeah.
6: basketball doesn't drive the train. I mean, I love it. Y'all hear me rant and rave about all the stuff I loved as an 80s kid. College basketball was my first love. But there are very few of those guys. You know, Ron Polk. You can go all the way back to Vault. That was such a different era that it's, you know. But way back when was Vault and then Polk. But fast forward, there's few guys that can stay for 10 years or 10 years plus. Like
7: eternity.
6: Rick Stansberry.
7: Yeah.
6: You know, Jackie Sherrill. Dan. Guys that get out, some either retire or get out without getting fired. Mm-hmm. Now, I understand, you know, Rick got let go at the end. Things got sideways with Bernardo Sidney and the fight in Hawaii, and it just unraveled. You know, at one point in January, you were 21-5 and ranked 17th in the country. God. And then all of a sudden, the wheels fell off, and you didn't make the tournament with Moultrie and D and so on. But he did a phenomenal, and he had no budget. Like these new guys, you know, the last 15 years, regardless of sport, they've had real money in Starkville and Oxford. You know, guys that, I mean, Ron Polk, what was Ron Polk? In 1979, when he took Mississippi State to the College World Series, you know, what was the baseball budget?
7: Whatever he raised.
6: $5,500?
7: Yeah.
6: Okay. In 81, when he went to the College World Series, what was the baseball budget? $6,000?
7: Man.
6: You know, how did they get to Omaha? Some kind of crappy bus, and they stopped at, you know, four fast food places on the way. What are we doing? Stayed in a motel, not a hotel. Y'all have all been out there now. They've actually got indoor plumbing in Omaha.
7: Wow.
6: And the Marriott's in Hilton. That new Marriott's actually nice. It's got a cool pool. We hung out there the last time I was there. I don't know why. I guess a friend. What else is there to do in Omaha at 12, 1, 2, 3 in the afternoon?
7: Morning.
6: Yeah, I didn't go over to Iowa. I did go over to Iowa to get a pair of pants.
7: Nice.
6: To the Dick's Sporting Goods, or maybe it was a cat. I don't know what the hell it was. But anyway, I didn't go to the casino. All right, I just rambled on about, somehow I weaved in Lincoln Riley, Jeff Lebby, and Pete Golding, and Rick Stansberry, and Ron Polk.
7: That's pretty good.
6: And maybe somebody else, you know.
7: I do. I have a question for you about Golding, though. Do we?
6: Because, like, real quick, Lane and Dan are absolute anomalies and outliers. They were able to coach and win in Oxford and Starkville in football and get out without getting fired and go to better jobs.
7: Right.
6: That is really, really unheard of. Go ahead, Jackson.
7: So, I mean, you know, even at the conclusion of this season, how much do we really know about Golding as a head coach?
6: Oh, well, we'll know more. The whole story will not be written, but some chapters will be written this year. Absolutely. We'll start the journey all over the who, what, where, and how of what he is as a head coach. And adversity's coming. And getting knocked in the nose is coming. Nobody's immune to it. So, and there'll be highs, too. You know, Trinidad and Pete will win some big games. And you'll lose several games. It's part of it. The Golden Moon Casino text line, 601-885-3776. Find us on X at Bo Bounds. And let's talk about Key City Beer and their Mississippi Queen. Delicious, delicious, delicious blonde ale. Key City out of Vicksburg. The caller line, 601-707-3750. I need to go over the giveaway real quick. We've got an Elijah Craig Father's Day giveaway. We've got a super cool Elijah Craig apron. We've got a set of rocks glasses by Elijah Craig. We've got two rounds of golf to Dancing Rabbit Golf Club, and we're throwing in a Whiskey 61 trucker's hat. I think I mentioned something else too. Here's how you enter and you could win. Three questions I need you to answer on the text line. Are you listening on 105.9 The Zone or streaming the show? Where are you listening from? And give us your most outrageous SEC football prediction for 2026, baby. Most entertaining answer will win the Elijah Craig Father's Day prize pack powered by OOB Nation. Bring it, y'all. We want to hear from you today. Y'all be careful out on the roads, too. Wes and Jackson told me they saw cars on the side of the road. 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

0: just let him go down the field and score.
1: It never gets old. Out of Bounds, ESPN, 105.9 The Zone. Hey, hey, we've got an awesome, awesome Elijah Craig Father's Day giveaway. So we've got an Elijah Craig apron. You can wear it with clothes under it or no clothes. We don't judge. Not here. Does not happen. Okay?
2: That's fake outrage.
1: You can take that somewhere else. So an Elijah Craig apron, a set of Elijah Craig Rocks glasses, two rounds of golf to Dancing Rabbit Golf Club, and a Whiskey 61 trucker's hat. And we're giving away more throughout the week. That's what we're starting with as part of our giveaways. I've got a Tito's giveaway that's going to rock your world tomorrow. It's going to just, whoa, because I just found some golf swag back there. All right? Now, so how do you enter to win? That's what you want to know. You want to be the winner. I want OOB Nation. I know you're winners, and I want you to continue to win. So on the Dancing Rabbit Golf text line, 601-885-3776, three questions. How are you listening? 105.9 The Zone or streaming the show? Where are you listening from? And give us your most outrageous SEC football prediction for 2026. Who's going to win it? Who's going to have high expectations and bomb? You know, are we going to have a Heisman winner come out of the league? Trinidad, Arch, Sam Levitt, Gunnar Stockton, among others. There's some other talented guys. Those are not the only talented quarterbacks in the SEC. They're talented. And those guys have more dudes around them. Okay, right? And that's part of the deal, too. And some have better offensive play callers than others. Lane, the best. Sarkisian, really good. Bobo, pretty damn good. John David Baker, nah. You know, John David Baker and Lebby have a lot to prove as play callers. We'll see how that looks. Now, they've got talented QBs, and Trinidad's going to have good people around him. And Camario's talented. He's got all the athleticism and raw skill set that you could ask for. And look, when we were talking about Dan Mullen crushing it in this era earlier, and the fact that Dan can take a team and win up, you know, he can win with less and win uphill. And again, look what he did with UNLV last year. I mean, that I said it earlier, that guy, that quarterback looked like he needed to be on an intramural Greek football field.
3: Right.
1: Okay. And, you know, when I saw him in the building, I was like, does he play pickleball or is he your quarterback? I mean, I didn't want to tell Dan that.
3: Right.
1: He was giving me a tour of their new $35 million building that was actually built 5 or 6 years ago. So it's $70, $80 million building today, but I didn't want to say that. But I was like, man, that guy looks like, are you sure he's not the Russ chairman and you just found him yesterday on the strip? What's going on here? But he had just enough. And I tell you what, he made a couple of plays late that were insane for UNLV to win games. But if you gave Dan Mullen Camario Taylor curtains, I mean, think about, he took Chris Relf, who would have never played under Sylvester Croom because he couldn't, you know, develop or coach a quarterback. I mean, if you, he took Chris Relf and made him a bona fide, legitimate SEC player who beat Georgia, Ole Miss, Auburn, Florida, among other teams. All right. And by the end of his tenure, could complete passes at every, he was never going to be a great passer, but could complete passes short, God, I see that in the NFL sometimes with these second, third tier quarterbacks.

0: much less college football. But if you give Dan Mullen Kamario Taylor and he's running some kind of zone read power spread, it's going to be a big year. Mm-hmm. And you give him fluff? That's legit. That's legit.
1: Did you see who he signed Friday night, last Friday night?
0: Dan? No, I know that Jackson Arnold left Auburn.
1: He did.
0: To join UNLV several months ago.
1: He sure did.
0: I don't know how that's going to look. You know, I'm going to be interested to see if Dan and Jackson Arnold can coexist because Dan is brutal. Yeah. As you, and I'm okay with this. Dan is brutal on his quarterback. I mean, there is just, as Lane talks about all the time, I put a lot on this person and on this position, and you can either handle it or you won't play for me.
1: Right.
0: But Ralph, Dak, Fitz, Tebow, Chris Leak, Alex Smith, and the dude from last year that ran around for UNLV, they could handle it.
1: Yeah.
0: And he'll make, if you can handle it and you can handle a coach busting your balls, then he'll make you better.
1: Yeah, a good move for Arnold, right?
0: I would think so.
1: I mean, Jax,
0: just because,
1: further his career,
0: you know, Venables was never going to hire an offensive coordinator that could get him where he wanted to go.
1: No.
0: Hugh Freeze had checked. I still can't figure out how murky and weird it was down at Auburn. But somewhere along the way, Hugh Freeze forgot how to coach.
1: Right.
0: Which is bizarre to me because he was a great high school football coach. Super good at Arkansas State. Super good at Ole Miss. And super good at Liberty. When you have a 20-year track record and then you just fall on your face, that's odd. But back to Jackson. Now, also, there's a strong argument to be made that Auburn made a mistake because they were so close.
1: Oh, yeah.
0: But I don't know the behind the scenes, and maybe there was something they couldn't fix.
1: Right.
0: I mean, I would have to believe they set him down multiple times and were like,
1: surely,
0: we got to get there, but you're going to have to, what are we doing? Where are we going? Tell me the plan. I don't know. And maybe Hugh was just burned out, and he's already made tens of millions of dollars.
1: Possibly.
0: And I hear he's playing golf 47 times a week. And if that's what he wants to do, good for him.
1: Yeah, way to golf.
0: But you can't do that in SEC.
1: No.
0: This is not a quality of life job. It's just not.
1: No.
0: And none of our fans, especially those that sit between the 20s and in the club level and in the suites, they want your blood, sweat, and tears. They don't care if you see your family.
1: No.
0: They want you trying to win an Ole Miss or Mississippi State football game every single day. Back to what you – oh. Who did Dan pick up?
1: Donovan McNabb Jr. He plucked him. McNabb Jr. didn't. He chose him over Syracuse. It's Pop's alum. Pretty good receiver.
0: Oh, he's a receiver. So he is this out of high school or did he get a transfer?
1: He's in the 2027 class. So he's a high school. They've been on him. They've been on him, and he was able to sway him to not don the orange.
0: Wow. Where did he grow up?
1: Ooh, that's a good question. I don't know.
0: I don't even know where the McNabb's located after Donovan's awesome NFL. I mean, he played really good football for years Andy Reid in Philadelphia.
1: I saw him in Clinton at the Popeyes one time.
0: Donovan McNabb, was he here for like a coaching clinic?
1: No idea.
0: Or a players clinic?
1: If I remember correctly, he's got family in Macomb or something
0: like that. Oh, that makes sense. So he was going to see somebody in the offseason.
1: Something of that.
0: Fair enough. Family reunion or something.
1: Arizona. They're Phoenix folks now.
0: Phoenix, Scottsdale, among the other 900 communities that have come out of that area. Okay. Okay. That makes sense. Yo, Dan made a point to tell me, he said, you know, Barry Odom figured out this model. And he said, we're going to continue. He said, I mean, we're selling UNLV and now we can give them money.
1: Yeah.
0: He said, they want to go to great restaurants.
1: Yeah.
0: They want to get a condo on the strip. His quarterback had a pad. Can you imagine being 22, the starting quarterback at UNLV? You got a condo legally on the strip. And he's like, we can put money in their pocket.
1: Literally.
0: It's an interesting thing to watch. I mean, they're never going to, but they've got a chance to be a fun G6 school. And he's like, and then the kids go over and watch NFL games and so on. In G League and all that. There's stuff to do. They go to water parks. Mike Dettillier next.

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0: 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We welcome in Mike D'Attelier, WWL Radio TV New Orleans, Saints LSU insider. Mike D., how is the lineman camp going?
6: Doing just fine. We, the last day today, and so far weather-wise, it's cooperated, so it's been great to have, you know, Pete Jenkins here, 85 years old. It's almost 800 young men from across the country. It's the largest independent line camp in the nation. And we get some of the best coaches around. And Alan Faneca's here, the Pro Football Hall of Famer.
0: Wow.
6: Yeah, and Kevin Mawai couldn't make it this year, but Faneca is here, and just great to see the young men working. And I think it's an area where it's probably, if you talk to people outside the high school ranks, if it's college and in the pros, the one area where you probably need the most work from a technical standpoint, and that would be line play. And you got to have a quarterback to win at any level. But if you don't win up front, you're not going anywhere. And you look last year, a great example in college football, Indiana was real strong. Certainly had the quarterback, but they were strong. Offensive, defensive line.
0: Yeah.
6: Miami Hurricanes, same way, strong. Offensive line. And, you know, they had a pretty good quarterback in Carson Beck, too. So that's the emphasis here. It's on technique. And no matter what scheme you run, it's about teaching certain techniques that in no matter what offensive or defensive scheme that you're running in high school, that you can apply this to them. And to see the kids kind of light up. You know, when you've got a Henry Thomas, former All-SEC, All-Pro defensive tackle teaching you, or Alan Faneca, or Pete Jenkins, or some of the other guys that are here, it's just remarkable. Brandon Nagy, who's got 8 Super Bowl rings, having coached with the defensive line with the Patriots and with the Kansas City Chiefs.
0: Wow.
6: Out here. We got 13 NFL assistant coaches here. And so the big, you know, it's a nice deal, and it cranks up the start of all the camps that are done here on the Bayou at Nicholls State. And then next week, Manning Passing Academy.
0: Wow. Archie, Peyton, Eli, Cooper will host the Manning Passing Academy. And Arch and yeah. So on. Okay. Wow. Mike D'Attelier, WWL Radio, TV New Orleans. He joins us on the Farm Bureau Insurance Guest Line. So, Mike, this camp isn't all ice cream and lollipops. They run them through some drills and get a good workout in, right?
6: Man, you ain't on the beaches in Tahiti is all I can tell you. Man, it's hot. And, you know, they have a little format where it's a two-hour 10-minute workout in the morning. They have them go get lunch, take a break. They have a two-hour session in the afternoon. They take a two-hour break and then come back and finish it up with a late evening, kind of early night session. We did our remote here from 4 to 8. So I saw the middle one end and then, you know, cranked up it ended the same time our remotes did at 8 o'clock. So yeah, you work pretty good here, and you running from station to station, learning from different people. And they have some college, high schools here, Catholic High in Baton Rouge. They had 28 guys.
0: Dang.
6: That they sent here. Benton High School, which is in North Louisiana, they brought 26 young men.
0: What?
6: I think Rumble High School in New Orleans had 21. And there was some schools in the teens, that sort of thing. You run pretty good. And if you're not running pretty good, then you get told about it.
0: Mike D on the Out of Bounds Show, ESPN 105.9 The Zone, powered by Sound and Communications. So, Mike, who has the number one? And I'm sure this goes back and forth, but who has the number one high school football program in Louisiana right now?
6: Yeah, that varies, but the number one is clear-cut Edna Carr High School in New Orleans.
0: Okay.
6: Bryce Brown has built a juggernaut team there. And Edna Carr, normally they'll send 10, 12, 13 young men, normally the younger players that they have, freshmen and sophomore, to come to these camps. But Edna Carr is loaded. Last year, I think they had 13 signees in Division One, and they'll have that many or more this year.
0: Oh man, that's talking about some talent hotbeds in New Orleans and back. All right, so if you take the communities of the New Orleans metro area, Baton Rouge metro area, which one has more high schools that are big time, Mike?
6: It's close because of what happened after Hurricane Katrina. Right. There was some migration for the north. And at one time, it would have been New Orleans area, but it's close. I still think New Orleans probably has just a slight advantage, but it's much closer in New Orleans. Not only Edna Carr, but also St. Aug High School. Good friend of mine, Robert Valdez, who coached at St. James here in the River Parish for many years, and then went coach at Grambling. He's taken over St. Aug, Rumble High School, John Curtis High School. JT Curtis has built kind of a dynasty there for so many years. So it would have a slight advantage over Baton Rouge, but not by a lot. And again, a lot of that having to do with what happened in the early 2000s for Katrina, where a lot of people decided to move away from New Orleans and closer to the Baton Rouge area.
0: So where you live, are you closer to Baton Rouge or New Orleans, Mike D?
6: Oh, I'm closer to New Orleans, but I'm west of New Orleans. And so we have that River Parish southern area where Justin Jefferson went. Ed Reed came out of this area. Oh, yeah.
0: Wow.
6: We have a couple guys that are playing in the pros today from where I live. Amik Robertson, who was with the Raiders last year with the Lions. He signed with the Commanders in the offseason. Mason Smith, who was the number one rated player in the country. He went to LSU, got drafted by Jacksonville, and got traded in the offseason to Atlanta. So a couple guys there. Kay Martin, who has been a star player in the UFL, and actually having a workout today with the Saints. So
0: wow.
6: He's from Ellender High School in Houma. So, yeah, it's got a lot of football talent in this area, a lot of it.
0: Mike Dettillier, Louisiana Saints, LSU insider on the Out of Bounds Show. How far do you live from Baton Rouge? I know you do LSU football. How long does that take you, Mike D?
6: About an hour and 20 minutes to get there.
0: Okay. Okay.
6: Literally, when we do our show on a Saturday,
0: okay,
6: I am less than a mile from Tiger Stadium at Acme Oyster House.
0: Oh yeah,
6: which is where we do it at in Baton Rouge. We've got Acme Fields all along they're along the corridor, but we less than a mile. I know people that will park their car. I don't know if they're supposed to, but they park their car in the parking lot and they walk to Tiger Stadium from Acme.
0: I love it.
6: You can catch the interstate. I mean, the interstate is right to the left of Acme. So you got a farther walk, but a shorter way to get out.
0: I love it. Mike Dettillier, LSU Saints football on the Out of Bounds show. Who do you do the show with when you do LSU, Mike D?
6: A guy that if you follow SEC football for a while, and he was quarterback at LSU, Herb Tyler.
0: Yes.
6: Herb still complaining that he didn't get on the cover of SI magazine when Kevin Falk got on it. When they upset number one ranked Florida, it was the only time LSU ever beat Florida with Steve Spurrier as coach.
0: Oh,
6: they came to Baton Rouge that night, and they were number one ranked in the country. Mm-hmm. And sure enough, they were able to pull off the victory. Herb had a great game. So did Kevin. But Kevin got the cover magazine, and he didn't. So, and, you know, we sort of tease him a little bit about it. But, you know, he he's been terrific here. He works for one of the huge construction companies in the area at MAP Construction. So keeps up with the game really, really well. And we have a good time at MAP, and you get to see all types at Acme. From the multi-billionaires, former people that lived in Louisiana, maybe live somewhere else, but come back for LSU games. I met up with a guy. I really didn't know him. I had heard about him, but really didn't know him. But he's worth about $16 billion.
0: Wow.
6: And grew up in Baton Rouge. Always was an LSU fan. Did not go to LSU. He went to Ivy League schools and lives out west in California today. And came up, talked to me for a while. I had no clue who he was. The waitress there had to explain to me who he was. And then I said, you know what? I said, tell him I'll take care of his check. Bring that check over here. Him and his wife. And he was like, Mike, you don't have to do it. I was like, yeah, it's okay. I said, and so, you know, we had a nice conversation about LSU football and things like that, and about his career. So, yeah, it was nice. So, you know, you never know who you meet up with. We met up with a couple of LSU players that were in town. They would come meet at Acme, and, you know, if they want to come on, we'll bring them on. If they don't want to, they'll push it to NFL referees. Carl Johnson, though, who actually lives not far from me. I had not seen him in a while, and he has been he really was the head of NFL officiating at one time and then went back to just being a referee. He shows up, you know, him and his wife. So, you never know who you meet up with. But, man, the fans, whoo-wee, before that Texas A&M game, they were really cranked up about it, and they had a lot of A&M fans there. But you had the feeling once LSU lost that one that it wasn't for long for the head coach.
0: No. Mike Dettillier talking LSU football on the Out of Bounds show, ESPN 105.9 The Zone. Mike and them will have a big show right out of the gate because LSU hosts Clemson and Dabo to start off Lane Kiffin's tenure and Sam Leavitt. So we jump right into it. First weekend of the season, LSU hosting Clemson. Mike, a few months ago, speaking of Louisiana high school football and how good it is, a few months ago you mentioned Deuce McAllister's son, and he's a football-baseball guy, and you felt like he was going to go baseball. I can't remember what you told me, Mike D. Is he going into his junior or senior year in high school?
6: He's going into his junior. He's football, basketball.
0: Football, basketball. That's what you told me. And you felt like he may go basketball instead of football, right?
6: Yeah, but, man, I talked to Deuce about it, and he's like, man, he really loves to play football. So that may change a bit. He's a 6'3" receiver. I was doing the show one day, and I look up, and, you know, they got all the TVs on, and I look up, and they were doing a little feature on him, and they had a 5'9" corner up against it. And, you know, I told my producer, Charlie Long, that guy got no shot. I mean, they just threw it up, and he gets it. Here's the best part. There's the guy, the other receiver, his dad was a former NBA player. Now he's in the league as an executive. He's almost 6'6". So you got a 6'3" McAllister and a 6'5" receiver on the other side. So last time I had Deuce on, I said, how's their offensive line? He was like, well, it's okay. It's not great. But he said, it's a young unit coming around. I was like, well, man, all they got to do is just hang on for a couple seconds. Let me just throw it up there and let these two receivers go get it. But Curtis is a tremendous athlete. He's led his team to back-to-back state championships in basketball. They were in the quarterfinals last year for football. And he's being heavily recruited by just about everybody in football. And I guess with the promise of, hey, you can also play basketball. Similar to Ahmad Hudson from North Louisiana, who has verbally committed to LSU. He's the number one rated football player in the state of Louisiana. And also the number one rated basketball player in the state of Louisiana.
0: What?
6: He's a 6'6" tight end. He's a 6'6" tight end. And, man, he's a terrific basketball player. And but Ahmad Hudson, you'll be hearing his name. He's not a guy that's going to be watching as a freshman. He's going to be playing. And so he's in the 2027 class. For LSU.
0: Okay. And
6: no, he is also the number one rated basketball player. So I don't know if Curtis is the number one rated basketball player as a junior, but man, he's very talented young man, really focused. And Deuce is on his butt about getting his grades right, making sure his grades are right.
0: And he goes to Newman?
6: That's what parents are for. Hey, because you can get your head spun pretty quickly. Curtis is a really talented athlete. And I think he'll have a chance to be a dual sport athlete at the collegiate level.
0: Unbelievable. Deuce McAllister's son. Curtis McAllister going into his junior year, big time football and hoops player. And then Mike D just told us that Ahmad Hudson, now think about how big of an outlier and how difficult this is. He's the number one football player in Louisiana in his class and the number one basketball player in his class. I mean, and we all know that those sports big time overlap. That's incredible. All right. Mike
6: when
0: D
6: you
0: on the.
6: Watch him, it's not a You know, listen, it don't take a scout to figure out he can play.
0: Right.
6: I mean, he is very talented, really a very humble young man.
0: Good.
6: His dad was a former LSU player. And so that was always, you know, because when you're a legacy guy, there is pressure to you know, play at that school where your dad played. So, but he's very humble. He came to a couple of our camps, and one of the most polite young men, that you would ever be around for his age and for all that attention that he gets. I mean, he gets a lot of it everywhere he goes.
0: Mike, does Deuce McAllister do hits with y'all throughout the offseason? I mean, I know he's part of the Saints broadcast, but does he do hits on WWL throughout the offseason?
6: Yeah. He was with me last week, and, you know, we talk Saints, and Deuce really, really knows the SEC extremely well. Deuce, he knows SEC football and basketball really, really well. And so, yeah, he does it throughout the year with us, and we'll try to get him on, you know, a couple times a month in the off season to talk either college football, Saints. You could talk college basketball with him, too. He knows that pretty well. Because now, guess what? He knows every coach that comes around trying to recruit his son.
0: Yeah. Well, that's a great point. All right, Mike, who's going to have – I mean, I think these guys all could have a really good year. Who's going to have the best year in SEC football? Arch, Trinidad, Leavitt, or Gunner Stockton at Georgia?
6: Man, it's going to be close. I would say Trinidad. Arch is going to get a lot of the headlines, and deservedly so. You know, and I think the way he ended the year last year, he really played well. Had a rough beginning. None of us really knew about Trinidad until, you know, the injury. And then he was able to come in and play. We saw just what type of playmaker he was. But, you know, if anybody thinks Ole Miss is going by the wayside, they're kidding themselves. Ole Miss is going to be really talented team in 2026. And I think Trinidad is going to put up huge numbers. What jumps out at me is his improvisational skills on the move. A lot of quarterbacks can move around the pocket, but their accuracy rate falls off dramatically throwing on the run. When you watch Chambliss, he's just as scary on the run as he is in the pocket. And he, you know, he puts that fear into you. Arch is a good runner, much more so like his grandpa than, say, his two uncles, and that he can move around the pocket. He can take off and run. Always was like that. And so I think both will have really good seasons this year. But, man, Trinidad, he's special. He really is. And you got that hammer in the backfield with you in Kawan Lacy.
0: Yeah.
6: Man, you know, he takes a lot of pressure off of you not having to make play after play after play. And I think Ole Miss, you know, they got a chance to be right back where they were a year ago, to be honest with you. And we'll see. You know, I can't tell you about 2027 and beyond because, you know, things change so much year to year. But in 2026, Ole Miss is going to be really difficult. And a lot of that having to do with Trinidad, Chambliss, and Kawan Lacy in the backfield. I remember last year, Tulane plays Ole Miss, and we have John Summerall on. Had him on every week, and John was like, "Man, the Chambliss kid really looks good." And he had played one game before he played Tulane, and after the game, he's much better than I told you he was. He was right.
0: I think they're the best duo, QB running back. In the SEC, probably in college football. He is Mike Dottiglie, WWL Radio TV New Orleans. Thank you, Mike D.
6: Thank you, brother.
0: He's the best. At Mike Dottiglie on Twitter. 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
1: It ain't bragging if you can back it up.
0: I thought Mike Dettillier, WWL Radio TV New Orleans, was fantastic. Boy, Jackson's doing a great job today. Yep. And he's locked in. I would like for our listeners to describe what they think straight funk locked in means.
2: I know.
0: You know?
2: Yeah, Curtis McAllister put back slam.
0: Oh. Deuce McAllister's son, big time football and basketball recruit out of New Orleans. Of course, Deuce, color analyst, New Orleans Saints radio, among other things. But his son, Curtis McAllister, is already north of 6 foot three. Yeah. And he can play football and he can play basketball, back-to-back state champs in basketball. And we'll see how, you know, his career continues to evolve. And he's already a big dude. Think about that. He's just going into his junior year, not his senior year, at 6 foot three plus, and he's playing wide receiver. Evidently, the wide receiver on the other side of him is 6'5", and both these guys can play. Sounds like if you've got a quarterback that can just throw it up a little bit, that you should have success, because most high school DBs are 5'10", and that sounds like a mismatch to me.
2: Just a tad.
0: 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We'd like to hear from you on the Dancing Rabbit Golf text line, 601-885-3776. 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Oklahoma and North Carolina are in the winner's bracket of the College World Series. I know you all had that as your super locked in prediction. Oklahoma Sooners, Boomer Sooner, and North Carolina in the winner's bracket. Now, they're not out of there yet. I mean, we got more baseball to be played. But Bama is out. Ole Miss out, and Bama got absolutely steamrolled by Texas 14-2, which means we need to drop this Roger Clemens drop. And this was really good. Clemens was talking about when he was with the Boston Red Sox, and he was winning MVPs, and you go to the rubber chicken circuit parties.
2: That's what it is.
0: And so on. And we all know, you know, Clemens was on that 83 Texas team. And he's a legend with the Longhorns, no doubt. And then he went on to have a great career with several, including Red Sox and Yankees, which is crazy. But this is him talking about the banquet circuit when he was with the Red Sox.
3: We call this the butter story. Everybody loves it. And it's true. So I win the MVP in the Cy Young, my first. I'm a Red Sox. I got to go to New York City. Go to New York. Pretty green. I got DiMaggio, Mantle, Ted Williams. I'm looking around. So who? Now Donnie Mattingly's there. I'm the one that, you know, Donnie finished second in the MVP. Now we're at the top table, and you're getting a cold piece of chicken, uncooked piece of steak, a little bitty baked potato, and a dinner roll. And the dude comes by, straight Yankee fan. He's looking at me like, and the look he gave me, I was like, okay, he spit in my food. There's no way I need it. But I'm gonna work on this dinner roll and maybe this baked potato. No. But he throws me a little cube of butter on the thing, and you know, mustache strip. His name's got to be Tony for sure. You know, like walks by, doesn't. I get through that dinner, right? I only got one cube of butter. I needed one more, but what the hell? First year up there. Fast forward, I win my second Cy Young back to back. Back in the penguin suit. Here we go. Now I'm feeling good. I'm on Ted. How you doing? Mick, how you doing? Hey, Rocky. Yeah, so I'm feeling it. Talking away. Here comes the same guy. Same
4: Tony again.
3: Tony Super Mario. Looks like Super Mario Brothers. He goes by me, and I'm like, hold on, guys. Hey, I said, hold up, man. Hold up a minute. He just gave me one. I need another cube of butter. So I'm looking for my baked potato, you know. Just come on. So I'm talking. I see him come out, my guy, and here he comes again. I said, dude, stop. I said, I've been trying to get you for 10 minutes. My stuff's getting cold up here. I said, all I'm trying to do is get another cube of butter. I said, you know who I am, right? He goes, oh, yeah, I know who you are. I go, good. I said, I'm trying to get some butter. He goes, evidently, you don't know who I am. I go, I don't. He goes, I'm in charge of the butter. And he walked off. And I went, and that's what everybody did around me. And I just went.
4: I'm in charge of the butter.
0: All right.
3: He said, I'm in charge of the
0: butter. So that was Roger Clemens talking about winning the MVP Cy Young, and the man can't even get another dollop of butter.
2: Not New York.
0: Not when you're a Red Sox.
2: Not New York.
0: Now, once he was a Yankee, it would have been okay. But at that time, he was with the Red Sox.
2: God.
0: That's pretty good.
2: Ain't no butter for that guy.
0: No.
2: You would expect the same in Boston if for the Yankee player.
0: Sure.
2: Don't give them butter.
0: Yeah.
2: No. Absolutely not. They don't deserve it. They got to do more than win, what, two Cy Youngs and MVP back-to-back? That's what it was? Yeah.
0: Yeah. Got to do more than that.
2: Dude, come on.
0: Hall of Famer. Good grief.
2: He is, right?
0: I don't know. He had you remember when the performance enhancing drugs got shipped to his house and he blamed it on his wife?
2: Love that.
0: Now, I'm trying to put this together because it was a long time ago and I've only been through, 5,000 sports stories 15,000 sports stories on this show. But it was something where I guess they all got together and she was okay with taking the blame.
2: Taking the heat, baby. You protect the cash cow.
0: Fair enough.
2: You got to protect the cash cow.
0: Fair enough.
2: I mean, you want to sacrifice that and sacrifice everything else? No.
0: Well, he had already made
2: a
0: fortune. And
2: well, even before
0: was already steroids. Clemens and, like he said, a Cy Young and MVP-er. And,
2: I want to say triple crowned.
0: Yeah.
2: Twice. He did 1997 and 98. I mean, yeah, his record's there. Not a Hall of Famer.
0: Okay, so that was he's part of the Bonds.
2: That's right.
0: McGuire.
2: Bonds and McGuire.
0: Yeah.
2: And Bonds and McGuire.
0: Okay.
2: And Raffy.
0: Raffy. Yeah. And Sosa?
2: Sosa have the numbers?
0: I
2: don't know. He's got the bombs.
0: I think he's got the numbers. There were a couple of more. But I guess Barry.
2: And Barry.
0: The four biggest names are Barry Bonds, McGuire, Clemens, and
2: Sosa.
0: And Sosa?
2: It's Sosa or A-Rod, right? Isn't A-Rod got him up
0: ooh,
2: too?
0: Ooh, that's a good call. A-Rod is a much better player than Sosa. Good call.
5: Think Frank Thomas ever took
2: no way
5: PEDs?
2: Uh-uh.
0: I have no idea.
2: Not the big hurt.
0: I don't know. I mean,
5: that dude was a rock.
0: Only he would know. He was a big dude at Auburn.
2: Yeah.
0: And he was a big dude in MLB. So,
2: he's a man.
0: Great player. Unfortunately, he was tucked away with the White Sox for so long that nobody cared. And that's, if he'd have been with like the Phillies, the ones we're referencing, Yankees, Red Sox, Dodgers, even the Braves who are on all the time, the Cubs who are on all the time, St. Louis, which is a magical franchise. Y'all know the drill. But nobody cares about the White Sox. I know Ozzie Guillen, dropped that 2003-04 World Series. I want to say that was right after Frank had retired. I don't even think
2: it was the year after.
0: Became a World Series champ. He's a great player on a team and franchise that no one cared about for years.
2: Oh, come on.
0: But that's a good one. Barry Bonds, A-Rod, McGuire, and Clemens. Those are the four horsemen. And then Sosa in the next group. Yeah. Back in a second.
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0: but he couldn't catch a cold if he was naked in Russia in the wintertime.
1: Wow. Good morning. Out of Bounds, ESPN 105.9 The Zone. I don't think I want to be naked in Russia in the wintertime. Now, you know, maybe this time of year, it could work in June. I don't even know what the weather's like in Russia this time of year. But I would think in January, that's a pretty rough place, you know, as far as weather.
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1: Okay.
2: Low of 53.
1: What's the average temp in January in Russia? We're 105.9 The Zone ESPN, the Golden Moon Casino text line 601-885-3776. Oh my God. You can find us on X at Bow Bounds and the Key City Mississippi Queen, great beer out of Vicksburg. Caller line is 601-707-3750. All right.
2: Obviously, Russia's massive, so it's broken into a few different parts. But the Moscow, St. Petersburg region, that's your average high is 24 to 27 degrees Fahrenheit in January. Average low is 12 to 15. Now you get over there to Siberia, which is also a part of it. Average high is going to be 9 degrees Fahrenheit. Average low of negative 5. And plunges to negative 15 and negative 60. They have a place that gets to negative 60.
1: Why would you live in that?
2: Why would you, what would you, I don't think you can, honestly, right?
1: What now?
2: I'm not sure you can.
1: That's a good question. I don't know if your body acclimates or not.
2: No way. I mean, the body's a very resilient thing.
1: I figure they have some villages up there in the place that you're talking about, but I can't imagine how brutal life is, especially when you have all sorts of places in the world where you don't have to go through that.
2: Right. But when you think of that person that may or may not be living out there, don't you think of like almost National Geographic type deal? Like a textbook. Like if I'm opening a textbook or a history textbook and I think of Russia, I'm seeing a guy like an Eskimo almost huddled up, freezing cold in that weather.
3: Do you remember the movie Spies Like Us with Chevy Chase and Dan Aykroyd? And they're like,
1: it's one of my favorite movies of all time in 1986 or 7.
3: Yeah.
1: Yeah,
3: 85, 86.
1: That was so funny.
3: Yeah,
1: when they get hooked up with the Russian girls, and they're in the their little huts or tents or whatever they were, igloos. I don't know what the hell they were. You remember when they're going through the line, doctor. Yeah,
3: doctor.
1: That is hilarious. God, that's a good movie. Spies Like Us. Phenomenal.
2: Siberia, Russia's home to the coldest city in the world, Yakutsk.
1: Okay. Yep. Well, I can tell you this. I'm not going. You know, however long, like I talk about all the time, whether it's today or 20 years, I'm not going to make it to some of these places.
2: There are 300,000
1: I'm going to be picky and, for the most part, go where I want to go. So I'm not going there. Wherever you're describing, northern Russia or whatever it is.
2: It's beautiful. It's awesome. There's 300,000 people that live here.
1: Okay, well, they're crazy.
2: They are crazy.
1: Because for 4 months out of the year, you can't go outside. That couldn't be good for you.
2: They built the city on ice.
1: Of course they did. Yeah. I don't want to do that either. Because what if something happens?
2: What if it gets hot? You should melt?
1: That's a good question.
2: What if Al Gore's right?
1: Well, we know that Al Gore wasn't right.
2: Oh, no.
1: And, cause I had to read some of that book 100 years ago and, some of the dumbest things ever printed. So, anything else?
2: This is Al Gore's internet we're talking about.
1: Well, that too. I mean, he invented .com and climate change. So anything else?
2: Pioneer.
1: Yeah. Yeah. Oh, I mean, when I think of pioneers, I don't think of Elon Musk.
2: That's Al.
1: Or Steve Jobs. I think of Al Gore.
2: Al Gore and Fauci, yeah.
1: Yeah.
4: Anyone else?
1: No, I just think of Al Gore.
2: Yeah, you're right.
4: Anyone else?
1: No. Yeah. So, there we go. Albert Einstein, I don't think of him. Benjamin Franklin, I think of Al Gore.
2: How did they let him claim all that?
1: In his book.
2: Oh, because he wrote a book about it.
1: Right. That was back when people read books. He dropped it right at, no, it was still before the fuse went. I want to say that book dropped, I want you to look it up, I want to guess, in the late 80s. Ooh. Is when I'm going to guess. But I could be wrong. Early 90s?
2: Early 1992.
1: Okay, so that was, he wrote it, and then he and Clinton went into office in 92. They beat George Bush in November of 92. Yeah. I was a freshman in college. So.
2: Wild Bill.
1: Wild Bill, baby. Ross Perot got Wild Bill elected in one of the most, in one of the wildest presidential elections, you know, in the history of the United States. Because if not, then Bush wins again, and we don't have, you don't have Bill Clinton and all the, all the Bill Clinton stuff, man. Monica and everything else.
2: We'd have missed out.
1: I know.
2: Right, come on.
1: And he was at the 94 championship game. Nolan Richardson, Scotty Thurman, Corliss Williamson, and they punched their ticket to the national championship.
3: 90 minutes of hell.
1: One of the most underrated coaches in the history of college basketball, what he did. And you can tell because what have they done since he left? Now, I know Cal's there. I know they've had a couple of moments, but they went through like six coaches.
2: Yeah,
1: I mean, they couldn't get the right guy. And Cal will win. He went to the Sweet 16 this year. Really good season.
2: Yeah.
1: But if you look at what they have done post Nolan leaving, it's damn near nothing.
2: Yeah.
1: He had them rolling. Mayday and Corliss and Thurman at different times and so on.
2: Did the so that
1: hell of a coach.
2: Was that the craziest election you think you can remember?
1: No, I think
2: they're all crazy.
1: Not all of them. Yeah, like, true. I mean, you know, there are times when the Democrats and Republicans run people who are just
2: trash candidates.
1: Well, I mean, McCain or Mitt Romney weren't going to beat Obama.
2: No.
1: Kamala wasn't going to beat Trump. I mean, these are times when you run somebody and you're like, what are y'all, like, this is a party that raises billions of dollars, and this is who you came up with? But then you got stars, Reagan, Clinton, Obama, Trump. I mean, those whether you like them or not, they are stars, and you see why they win.
2: Yeah.
1: And then you see why Al Gore, Bob Dole, McCain, Romney, Kamala, yeah, and the Biden thing was a fluke and nonsense. So you see why people win, like Obama and Clinton, Trump and Reagan, and you see why people don't win.
3: Who's your favorite president of all time?
2: Live, that you got to live?
3: JFK?
1: I got into that.
2: I don't even know him.
1: God, man, I read thousands of pages on JFK. He's pretty fascinating. I'll tell you who it's not. It's not George Bush 1 or Jimmy Carter.
2: No.
1: Or George Bush 2 or Biden.
2: No.
1: Okay. So we can cut those out, and then we can go from there.
2: That knocks out a lot of them.
1: Good hell. We're live in the Bank Plus studio. We should like pair up presidents and big time sports figures. That'd be wild. Back in a second.

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3: 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We welcome in Mike D'Attelier, WWL Radio TV New Orleans, Saints LSU insider. Mike D, how is the lineman camp going?
7: Doing just fine. We the last day today, and so far weather-wise, it's cooperated, so it's been great to have, you know, Pete Jenkins here, 85 years old. It's almost 800 young men from across the country. It's the largest independent line camp in the nation. And we get some of the best coaches around. And Alan Faneca's here, the Pro Football Hall of Famer.
3: Wow.
7: And yeah, and Kevin Mawai couldn't make it this year, but Faneca is here, and just great to see the young men working. And I think it's an area where it's probably, if you talk to people outside the high school ranks, if it's college and in the pros, the one area where you probably need the most work from a technical standpoint, and that would be line play. And you got to have a quarterback to win at any level. But if you don't win up front, you're not going anywhere. And you look last year, a great example in college football, Indiana was real strong. Certainly had the quarterback, but they were strong. Offensive, defensive line.
3: Yeah.
7: Miami Hurricanes, same way, strong. Offensive line. And, you know, they had a pretty good quarterback in Carson Beck, too. So that's the emphasis here. It's on technique. And no matter what scheme you run, it's about teaching certain techniques that in no matter what offensive or defensive scheme that you're running in high school, that you can apply this to them. And to see the kids kind of light up. You know, when you got a Henry Thomas, former All-SEC, All-Pro defensive tackle teaching you, or Alan Faneca, or Pete Jenkins, or some of the other guys that are here, it's just remarkable. Brandon Nagy, who's got 8 Super Bowl rings, having coached with the defensive line with the Patriots and with the Kansas City Chiefs.
3: Wow.
7: Out here. We got 13 NFL assistant coaches here. And so the big, you know, it's a nice deal, and it cranks up the start of all the camps that are done here on the bayou at Nicholls State. And then next week, Manning Passing Academy.
3: Wow. Archie, Peyton, Eli, Cooper will host the Manning Passing Academy. And Arch and yeah. So on. Okay. Wow. Mike D'Attelier, WWL Radio, TV New Orleans. He joins us on the Farm Bureau Insurance Guest Line. So, Mike, this camp isn't all ice cream and lollipops. They run them through some drills and get a good workout in, right?
7: Man, you ain't on the beaches in Tahiti is all I can tell you. Man, it's hot. And, you know, they have a little format where it's a two-hour 10-minute workout in the morning. They have them go get lunch, take a break. They have a two-hour session in the afternoon. They take a two-hour break and then come back and finish it up with a late evening, kind of early night session. We did our remote here from 4 to 8. So I saw the middle one end and then, you know, cranked up it ended the same time our remotes did at 8 o'clock. So yeah, you work pretty good here, and you running from station to station, learning from different people. And they have some college, high schools here, Catholic High in Baton Rouge. They had 28 guys.
3: Dang.
7: That they sent here. Benton High School, which is in North Louisiana, they brought 26 young men.
3: What?
7: I think Rummel High School in New Orleans had 21. And there were some schools in the teens, that sort of thing. You run pretty good. And if you're not running pretty good, then you get told about it.
3: Mike D on the Out of Bounds Show, ESPN 105.9 The Zone, powered by Sound and Communications. So, Mike, who has the number one? And I'm sure this goes back and forth, but who has the number one high school football program in Louisiana right now?
7: Yeah, that varies, but the number one is clear-cut Edna Carr High School in New Orleans.
3: Okay.
7: Bryce Brown has built a juggernaut team there. And Edna Carr, normally they'll send 10, 12, 13 young men, normally the younger players that they have, freshmen and sophomore, to come to these camps. But Edna Carr is loaded. Last year, I think they had 13 signees in Division I. And they'll have that many or more this year.
3: Creep. Oh, man. That's talking about some talent. Hotbeds in New Orleans and back. All right, so if you take the communities of the New Orleans metro area, Baton Rouge metro area, which one has more high schools that are big time, Mike?
7: It's close because of what happened after Hurricane Katrina. Right. There was some migration for the north. And at one time, it would have been New Orleans area, but it's close. I still think New Orleans probably has just a slight advantage, but it's much closer in New Orleans, not only Edna Carr, but also St. Aug High School. Good friend of mine, Robert Valdez, who coached at St. James here in the River Parish for many years, and then went coach at Grambling. He's taken over St. Aug, Rummel High School, John Curtis High School. J.T. Curtis has built kind of a dynasty there for so many years. So it would have a slight advantage over Baton Rouge, but not by a lot. And again, a lot of that having to do with what happened in the early 2000s for Katrina, where a lot of people decided to move away from New Orleans and closer to the Baton Rouge area.
3: So where you live, are you closer to Baton Rouge or New Orleans, Mike D?
7: Oh, I'm closer to New Orleans, but I'm west of New Orleans. And so we have that River Parish southern area where Justin Jefferson went. Ed Reed came out of this area. Oh, yeah.
3: Wow.
7: We have a couple of guys that are playing in the pros today from where I live. Amik Robertson. Who was with the Raiders last year with the Lions. He signed with the Commanders in the offseason. Mason Smith, who was the number one rated player in the country. He went to LSU, got drafted by Jacksonville, and got traded in the offseason to Atlanta. So a couple guys there. Tay Martin, who has been a star player in the UFL, and actually having a workout today with the Saints. So
3: wow.
7: He's from Ellender High School in Houma. So, yeah, it's got a lot of football talent in this area, a lot of it.
3: Mike Dettillier, Louisiana Saints, LSU insider on the Out of Bounds Show. How far do you live from Baton Rouge? I know you do LSU football. How long does that take you, Mike D?
7: About an hour and 20 minutes to get there.
3: Okay. Okay.
7: Literally, when we do our show on a Saturday,
8: Okay.
7: I am less than a mile from Tiger Stadium at Acme Oyster House.
3: Oh, yeah.
7: Which is where we do it at in Baton Rouge. We got Acme Fields all along they're along the corridor, but we less than a mile. I know people that will park their car. I don't know if they're supposed to, but they park their car in the parking lot, and they walk to Tiger Stadium from Acme.
3: I love it.
7: You can catch the interstate. I mean, the interstate is right to the left of Acme. So you got a farther walk, but a shorter way to get out.
3: I love it. Mike Dettillier, LSU Saints football on the Out of Bounds show. Who do you do the show with when you do LSU, Mike D?
7: A guy that you follow SEC football for a while, and he was quarterback at LSU, Herb Tyler.
3: Yes, yes, yes.
7: Herb's still complaining that he didn't get on the cover of SI Magazine when Kevin Falk got on it. When they upset number one ranked Florida, it was the only time LSU ever beat Florida with Steve Spurrier as coach.
3: Oh,
7: they came to Baton Rouge that night, and they were number one ranked in the country. Mm-hmm. And sure enough, they were able to pull off the victory. Herb had a great game. So did Kevin. But Kevin got the cover magazine, and he didn't. So, and, you know, we sort of tease him a little bit about it. But, you know, he he's been terrific here. He works for one of the huge construction companies in the area at MAP Construction. So keeps up with the game really, really well. And we have a good time at MAP, and you get to see all types at Acme. From the multi-billionaires, former people that lived in Louisiana, maybe live somewhere else, but come back for LSU games. I met up with a guy. I really didn't know him. I had heard about him, but really didn't know him. But he's worth about $16 billion.
3: Wow.
7: And he grew up in Baton Rouge, always was an LSU fan, did not go to LSU. He went to Ivy League schools and lives out west in California today. And came up, talked to me for a while. I had no clue who he was. The waitress there had to explain to me who he was. And then I said, you know what? I said, tell him I'll take care of his check. Bring that check over there. Him and his wife. And he was like, Mike, you don't have to do it. I was like, yeah, it's okay. I said, we had a nice conversation about LSU football and things like that, and about his career. So yeah, it was nice. So you never know who you meet up with. We met up with a couple of LSU players that were in town. They would come eat at Acme, and if they want to come on, we'll bring them on. If they don't want to, they'll push it to NFL referees. Carl Johnson, though, who actually lives not far from me. I had not seen him in a while, and he has been he really was the head of NFL officiating at one time, and then went back to just being a referee. He shows up, him and his wife. So, you never know who you meet up with. But man, the fans, whoo-wee. Before that Texas A&M game, they were really cranked up about it, and they had a lot of A&M fans there. But you had the feeling, once LSU lost that one, that it wasn't for long for the head coach.
3: No. Mike Dettillier talking LSU football on the Out of Bounds show, ESPN 105.9 The Zone. Mike and them will have a big show right out of the gate because LSU hosts Clemson and Dabo to start off Lane Kiffin's tenure and Sam Leavitt. So we jump right into it. First weekend of the season, LSU hosting Clemson. Mike, a few months ago, speaking of Louisiana high school football and how good it is, a few months ago you mentioned Deuce McAllister's son, and he's a football, baseball guy, and you felt like he was going to go baseball. I can't remember what you told me, Mike D. Is he going into his junior or senior year in high school?
7: He's going into his junior year. He's actually football basketball.
3: Football basketball. That's what you told me. And you felt like he may go basketball instead of football, right?
7: Yeah, but man, I talked to Deuce about it. He's like, man, he really loves to play football. So that may change a bit. He's a 6'3" receiver. I was doing the show one day, and I look up, and you know they got all the TVs on, and I look up, and they were doing a little feature on him, and they had a 5'9" corner up against it, and you know I told my producer Charlie Long, that guy got no shot. I mean they just threw it up, and he gets it. Here's the best part: there's the guy, the other receiver. His dad was a former NBA player. Now he's in the league as an executive. He's almost 6'6". So you got a 6'3" McAllister and a 6'5" receiver on the other side. So last time I had Deuce on, I said, "How's their offensive line?" He was like, "Well, it's okay. It's not great." But he said, it's a young unit coming around. I was like, "Well..." And all they got to do is just hang on for a couple seconds. Let me just throw it up there and let these two receivers go get it. But Curtis is a tremendous athlete. He's led his team to back-to-back state championships in basketball. They were in the quarterfinals last year for football. And he's being heavily recruited by just about everybody in football. And I guess with the promise of, hey, you can also play basketball, similar to Ahmad Hudson from North Louisiana, who has verbally committed to LSU. He's the number one rated football player in the state of Louisiana and also the number one rated basketball player in the state of Louisiana.
3: What?
7: He's a 6'6" tight end. And, man, he's a terrific basketball player. And but Ahmad Hudson, you'll be hearing his name. He's not a guy that's going to be watching as a freshman. He's going to be playing. And so he's in the 2027 class for LSU.
3: Okay. And
7: no, but he is also the number one rated basketball player. So I don't know if Curtis is the number one rated basketball player as a junior, but man, he's a very talented young man, really focused. And Deuce is on his butt about getting his grades right, making sure his grades are right.
3: And he goes to Newman?
7: That's what parents are for. Hey, because you can get your head spun pretty quickly. Curtis is a really talented athlete. And I think he'll have a chance to be a dual sport athlete at the collegiate level.
3: Unbelievable. Deuce McAllister's son, Curtis McAllister, going into his junior year, big-time football and hoops player. And then Mike D just told us that Ahmad Hudson. Now, think about how big of an outlier and how difficult this is. He's the number one football player in Louisiana in his class and the number one basketball player in his class. I mean, and we all know that those sports big time overlap. That's incredible. All right, Mike D.
7: It's not it don't take a scout to figure out he can play.
3: Right.
7: I mean, he is very talented, really a very humble young man.
3: Good.
7: His dad was a former LSU player, and so that was always, because when you're a legacy guy, there is pressure to play at that school where your dad played. So, but he's very humble. He came to a couple of our camps, and one of the most polite young men, that you would ever be around for his age and for all that attention that he gets. I mean, he gets a lot of it everywhere he goes.
3: Mike, does Deuce McAllister do hits with y'all throughout the offseason? I mean, I know he's part of the Saints broadcast, but does he do hits on WWL throughout the offseason?
7: Yeah, he was with me last week And, you know, we talk Saints, and Deuce really, really knows the SEC extremely well. Deuce, he knows SEC football and basketball really, really well. And so, yeah, he does it throughout the year with us, and we'll try to get him on, you know, a couple times a month in the off season to talk either college football, Saints, or you could talk college basketball with him too. He knows that pretty well. Because now, guess what? He knows every coach that comes around trying to recruit his son.
8: Yeah. Well, that's a great point. All right, Mike, who's going to have – I mean, I think these guys all could have a really good year. Who's going to have the best year in SEC football? Arch, Trinidad, Levitt, or Gunner, Stockton at Georgia?
7: Man, it's going to be close. I would say Trinidad. Arch is going to get a lot of the headlines. And deservedly so, you know, and I think the way he ended the year last year, he really played well. Had a rough beginning. None of us really knew about Trinidad until, you know, the injury. And then he was able to come in and play. We saw just what type of playmaker he was. But, you know, if anybody thinks Ole Miss is going by the wayside, they kidding themselves. Ole Miss is going to be really talented. Team in 2026, and I think Trinidad is going to put up huge numbers. What jumps out at me is his improvisational skills on the move. A lot of quarterbacks can move around the pocket, but their accuracy rate falls off dramatically throwing on the run. When you watch Chambliss, he's just as scary on the run as he is in the pocket, and he, you know, he puts that fear into you. Arch is a good runner, much more so like his grandpa than, say, his two uncles, and that he can move around the pocket. He can take off and run. Always was like that. And so I think both will have really good seasons this year. But, man, Trinidad, he's special. He really is. And you got that hammer in the backfield with you in Kawan Lacy.
8: Yeah.
7: Man, you know, he takes a lot of pressure off of you. Not having to make play after play after play. And I think Ole Miss, you know, they got a chance to be right back where they were a year ago, to be honest with you. And we'll see. You know, I can't tell you about 2027 and beyond because, you know, things change so much year to year. But in 2026, Ole Miss is going to be really difficult, and a lot of that having to do with Trinidad, Chambliss, and Kawan Lacy in the backfield. I remember last year, Tulane plays Ole Miss, and we have John Summerall on. Had him on every week, and John was like, man, the Chambliss kid really looks good. And he had played one game before he played Tulane. And after the game, he's much better than I told you he was. He was right.
8: I think they're the best duo QB running back in the SEC, probably in college football. He is Mike Dettillier, WWL Radio TV New Orleans. Thank you, Mike D.
7: Thank you, brother.
8: He's the best. At Mike Dettillier on Twitter. 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
10: It's never a good thing when I'm wondering who the Lloyd McClendon is. Chuck Oliver Show on a Tuesday, and boy, what a Tuesday. Middle of June, and multiple developments over the past 10 days with such direct implications to on-field that it'll

0: will affect the playoff bracket. No doubt in my mind. That's what we got ahead today. A lot of great convo because Heath Klein, well, he knows everybody. We're going to have Dave Bartu on bottom of this hour. Dave Bartu is College Football Matrix. He knows what it's about. So we're going to talk Brendan Sorsby and what he will look like as an NFL quarterback, because that is his chosen path. If you have not seen the headline last night, in a message that was far more detailed from Cody Campbell, but in a message that I saw from a few different official places that were involved in this, Brendan Sorsby as well, he is heading to the supplemental draft, the June 22nd deadline. Heath had brought this up yesterday, this scenario that because of this calendar and June 22nd, and the NFL don't care, all right? They don't care about the supplemental draft anyway. But if you had your eligibility denied, well, he didn't anymore because he got an injunction, so he's not eligible for it. Well, what if on June 23rd or July 5th or August 9th, he did lose his eligibility? NFL's like, sorry, brah. You can sit around, do whatever you want, but you can go in next year's draft. Well, there's a way to go in next year's draft now. And that has that's the choice that Brendan Sorsby has made. So there's always a lot of fun stuff, insightful things to talk about with Dave Bartu. But one of his interesting, again, I've said it's widgets. Samsonite could call him and say, let's talk luggage, and Dave would figure it out. When it comes to quarterback specifically, that was his entree to the NFL. I still think it was the, I thought it was the Giants. I think it was the Eagles now. But about 5 or 6 years ago, NFL teams like, come up, be predictive about quarterbacks. And so Dave has gotten, I mean, if you're going to specialize in one thing, do y'all remember the name? Do you know the name Lee Steinberg? He had a bunch of football players who were clients, but he was known for one thing. He was the agent for quarterbacks. If you're going to have a specialty, hey, man, you only do one thing. What is that thing? Sack the quarterback. That's pretty good. I only hit home runs. That's pretty good. I only represent one position. Well, but now he represented more. I'm the quarterback's agent. And so that was Lee Steinberg. You get known for one thing. Dave can evaluate QBs. And he's been employed by NFL teams to be predictive about that. So we're going to ask him about Brendan Sorsby, among other things that we normally ask Dave about because it's fun. Hour two, Jed May, always stuff happening in Athens. Kirby has not been getting the initial commitment on his top targets as far as high school recruits. Uncommitted high school recruits who are going to announce for the first time, I'm going to attend. Well, they're filling the blank with somebody else more often than Georgia. Kirby, pivot, is now in the flipping business. Got a kid from UF last weekend, a lineman. They just flipped a four-star wide receiver from Penn State yesterday. So, again, it don't matter when you get them. How you take no has always been important now. It may be just a temporary no. So Kirby's in the flipping game. So we'll talk a lot with Jed May because it's Georgia and they're national championship contender, and there's always stuff there. Chris Lowe, feel so lucky every time we get him on. On three, senior college football. And I was asked, do you get the senior discount, sir? I was at a restaurant. Not a nice one. Like, one with, like, the laminated tabletop. Sir, do you get the senior discount? And I'm like, she's yelling at me. It's not always great to be senior. But senior college football insider? No, that's sweet status. And that's Chris Lowe. And you may know him from ESPN or wherever else. Well, he's at On Three, and he's dealing it out right here on this show. I said it's never good when you're trying to figure out who's going to be the Lloyd McClendon. Y'all know Lloyd McClendon? He was a major leaguer for, oh gosh, he probably played 10 years in the bigs. And then he was a manager probably off and on for another 10 seasons for a few teams. He was a major league coach. Well, when he came up as a rookie, Lloyd McClendon's manager in the bigs was Pete Rose. And all those years later, as folks started to fall off the, oh, Pete wouldn't gamble, he loves the game too much, tree, Lloyd McClendon literally was the last believer. He was the last holdout. No, Pete told me to my face, and then Pete was like, all right, I gambled. There's always a Lloyd McClendon. And the point to this, as with Pete Rose, now with Brendan Sorsby, it doesn't end, not for everybody. For Brendan, it could, depending on how his draft goes and et cetera. But as in the Pete Rose case and a lot of other cases, when there's a Lloyd McClendon, there was a last believer, a last holdout. No, he slash she looked me in the eye and swore to me. And so I believe them because I know what's in their core. When the subject of the allegations finally comes clean, does the right thing, it doesn't end, not for everybody. All the people who, by the way, willingly on their own, for their own motivations, a lot of them selfish. Lloyd McClendon was just, he was really beholden, I don't want to say indebted. He really appreciated everything that Pete Rose had done for his career, hands-on approach to hitting, like all of this wonderful stuff. And probably he didn't want to believe it. But he was like, no, Pete told me. That can be the case sometimes. Sometimes it can be I'm rich and I want the better quarterback to be on the field. But for all the people who willingly on their own beat the table insisting this is about the kid. Folks, all those people have gone on the record. I mean, crystal clearly, with what they feel should be excused, allowed, normalized. We have a university president, again, on the, he knew it. It was a live mic. It was a rolling camera. University president on the record, quote, you can bet on the sport you play, on the games your team is involved in. At a university where I'm president, you can still play, as long as you're really sorry. That was a university president. Now, Red Raider Nation has circled them wagons. And boy, you want a side category? There's another takeaway from all this, and I think it's funny. Cody Campbell's a sore loser. His statement, long unfolding, I think it was 11 paragraphs. And probably 20% of it addressed Brendan Sorsby. The rest addressed how folks with a Texas Tech diploma, they don't sacrifice integrity. We're just better here. And I can still save college sports. Like, that was a large part of this. It was a whole lot of that from Cody Campbell. Oh, and Brendan Sorsby will not be part of the Texas Tech program. And then back to my message. So another little side takeaway is Cody Campbell, sore loser. I'm going to tell you what's at the core of this, and I got to see this. I've never experienced this. Don't think I will. Being honestly around like just NFL games. One time I got in the elevator at an NFL game, like pregame, and they're like, oh, no, sir, you can't get on. And the people on the elevator is like, no, come on, let him on. I was like, oh, okay. Because a certain number of minutes before the game, they hold one of the elevators for the visiting team's owner. I think it was Jed York. I got on the elevator. He was like, no, let the guy on. I was like, oh, thank you. So I get on. I was like, hi, I'm Chuck. He's like, I'm Jed. I was like, oh, I just shook hands with a billionaire. They're not used to hearing no. They're not all like Jed York. Oh, come on. Let everybody on. They're not used to hearing no. And so Cody Campbell, either Brendan made the pure strategic decision, and boy, has he a pattern of that in the past 3 months. The pure strategic decision of, I'm looking at the calendar, I see how this unfolds for me, and it ain't good if I continue to fight this, and I'm going to leak now. I'm sure that there was, and by the way, that's another declaration from Cody. This decision was made just Brendan and his family, and we were not forced. No Red Raider was shamed into this. We don't react that way. It was impressive stuff. But Brendan going into the draft now, I'm sure that there was conversation, consultation with Joey McGuire, the AD. At some point, don't you imagine, in addition to Brendan and his family, don't you imagine there was somebody with Texas Tech who looked across the table and maybe they were overwhelmingly relieved or maybe they were saddened. But don't you imagine maybe Kirby or Joey or Grant Stovall looked across the table and said, it might be best if you do leave. It might just be best for everybody. Don't you think that happened? It was not Cody Campbell. I'm almost certain of that. Because that announcement from him, it was defiant. I was going to say fist in the air. Not a fist, middle finger in the air. To the entire college football ecosystem. That was not a guy who his cooler head had prevailed and he decided to talk to Brendan. Brendan, walk with me. It might be bad. Like, mm-mm. So I don't know who it was in Lubbock, but it does not strike me that it was Cody Campbell. I could be wrong. Your results may vary. We're going to take a quick break. Me and Heath are going to jump into this next. How much fun was last week? Well, last week was Chuck Oliver Show broadcasting live from the Caesar Sportsbook at Harris Cherokee in Cherokee, North Carolina. Now, honestly, that could be this week, next week, anytime we want because it's so dang close to Cherokee. It's even closer to the other Harris in North Carolina. That's right, there's two. Harris Valley River is about an hour away in Murphy. Anywhere you can hear me in the footprint of the Chuck Oliver Show, you can get in your automobile, be there in just a few hours, maybe even a half hour, depending on where you are. 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
0: Wonderful day to talk college football. We'll do it on the Chuck Oliver Show. Dave Bartu is coming up in about 15 minutes. You knew that. Truest reporter for Georgia Bulldog Sports from On Three. Going to join us in hour two. That's Jed May. And then Chris Lowe, close personal friend of mine, from On Three Senior College. That's how I roll. That's who I hang out with. Senior college football insider Chris Lowe will join us in hour two. I've had wings with Chris once. So the story that we're all concentrating, woo, Brendan Sorsby, how did this decision come about? And what was the pie graph? We want to know. Ultimately, it won't matter. We want to know who had what sort of input into Brendan deciding to enter the draft. Cody Campbell was very clear. Ain't nobody going to push a Red Raider to do anything. We understand integrity. This was Brendan and his family. They made a personal choice, and we love him for it. In fact, we're not asking for any of the money back. That do sound to me as, all right, look, if you go pro, you can just keep the money. And again, that is full supposition on my part. What do you think Texas Tech's going to do on the field? Well, that's the great question. Does this derail? No. The Big 12 is still a winnable enough conference that despite what happens, I think I know what's going to happen in the first two games. Very winnable. Abilene Christian, Oregon State. I think I know what's going to happen. I respect all opponents. They're 2-0. Week three is Houston. That's a handful. Then you're into the rest of your conference slate. You got Sam Houston in there, but you got the rest of your conference slate. I have no idea how this season unfolds for them. But without their starting quarterback, who was the number one QB in the portal, they're going to – what do you mean? That they're going to have a rough season, aren't they? Maybe. And if they were in the Big Ten or the SEC, I'd kind of underline that and highlight it. They're in the Big 12. That's the first part. It's very winnable. And if you win that conference, you're going to the playoffs. So that's the first consideration is what waters you swim in. Here's the other thing. That defense they have – they could beat Houston 14-13. They could beat Houston 10-7. Folks, that defense. No, Chuck, did you miss the draft? All those guys left. No, all those guys, most of those guys, you're right. Most of those guys left. They replaced all those guys. Anybody who left, Cody and the Matador Club and everything else, folks, they replaced it with some of the best talent available, specifically on defense. I don't know anything about Allen University. Heath May. They've had one person drafted into the NFL in the history of the school. It's in Columbia, South Carolina. Been operating for 156 years, so that's more than the NFL. They've had one kid drafted. They're about to have another, if you count Amari Fleming, who just left Allen University and transferred to Texas Tech. He's starting. And he looks like a guy. I mean, I'm staring at 9 sacks. I promise you. And the reason it may not be more is because of the fellow on the other side. They brought in so many of the names that you may know. Trey White, I talked about him last year. So many of the names that you may know from Texas Tech, so many are gone from defense, not all, and they brought in the best of the best. Who's Trey White? I've never heard of him. I get that too. Go look at his work for the Aztecs the past couple years. Massive, massive get. And if you're not even a one-trick pony, because that's not Trey White, that's not Fleming. But if you're going to have something that you do better than anything else, and it's hit quarterbacks, okay. Plus, they got the big kid, Mateen, Roba from Wake Forest. And he was one of the top D tackles in the class. So, I'm telling you, they went top shelf for their defensive replacements. They could still roll through that conference, including week three, when it may be Nick Francis, not Will Hammond. There's your key about how far they may advance in the playoffs. What's Will Hammond look like down the stretch and into December? But week three, everybody's fresh. Got an experienced quarterback. He started at Tulsa, or whatever you think of Tulsa. So that defense, I'm telling you, folks, they could ride it absolutely until things get right with Will Hammond's knee. So this doesn't help. There's no way that losing a $5 million quarterback helps you. It may not debilitate Texas Tech. That's how much building they have done on that roster. What's going on, Heath?
11: Yeah, it's wild about Allen University. I had no idea whatsoever that Texas Tech had a kid from Allen. Not a lot of kids go SIAC to a major program. That is not a common thing. So I will have to do a little more digging into that subject, because Allen football, even in Columbia when I worked there, was not exactly near the top of the list there in town for conversation. Chuck, it just certainly seemed last night like the Big 12 and what happened when they filed their legal motion. Ken Paxton and what Texas did, the attack that he made publicly for whatever reasons, whether he thought he was genuinely helping, whether he thought he was helping himself for his political campaign, that, hey, I'm gonna be the friend of Texas Tech and I'm going to get me some votes out of that, whatever his agenda was. By the time it was over with, it wasn't just the Oklahoma attorney general that had called him out. It was also the Kansas attorney general and the Utah attorney general had all three jumped in to say this legal analysis we find questionable at best, and we'll be happy to assist in trying to defeat this. But beyond that, it opened the door for them to file a really unique approach. I'm not a lawyer, but reading people's analysis of it who are, they said, hey, this was really smart. They realized they could use him rattling the saber publicly as the thing to go ahead and get declarative judgment now. And if they get declarative judgment, then Texas Tech is suddenly the coyote after he's gone off the cliff about to hold up the sign.
0: Yep.
11: And so it all works out for the Big 12 to not have to punish its member aggressively, but to let it be known we were able to pull the gun that you didn't think you could respond to. And so this isn't just to me about the Sorsby thing, Chuck. It's more about down the line here, if you are Texas Tech in particular, since you've kind of been the rogue actor recently, or anybody else, hey, it's not always going to be as simple as just say, oh, we'll just get some judge to write an order and we'll do whatever we want from now on. That does still have its limits, and I think that's really important for college football and just in general for people to realize there are still some limits here. You also hit the other thing that stood out the most to me out of last night, Chuck, which is that the statement that was released by Texas Tech itself was paragraph isn't really the word.
0: No, sentences,
11: It was three sentences.
0: Statements.
11: One paragraph, if you want to call a two-sentence paragraph. Meanwhile, Cody Campbell's was three pages long.
0: It was Homer.
11: Yeah, it included the references I and my 13 times.
0: I believe that. I didn't count them. I believe it.
11: Yeah, I mean, it's very, very clear, in case anybody hadn't figured it out yet, that at this point, Cody Campbell perceives himself as Texas Tech. Like, everyone there, the president, the football coach, the AD, everyone there, you are all at Cody Campbell University doing business as Texas Tech University. And look, he's a billionaire and he's obviously extremely powerful. He's the chairman of the board right now. I don't know, Chuck, if there's anybody who can say, hey, we got to take some air out of this balloon, because this is still a state public university. I don't know if the current governor, someone in the legislature, I have no idea if there's someone who looks at this situation and says, hey, wait a minute. It's one thing for this guy to be powerful and to be interested in the school. We can't have a perception that he is literally the school and will do whatever he wants. And I think that the way that statement landed last night compared to what the school itself put out made it real clear they have to figure out how to address that issue sooner rather than later.
0: I brought this up last week that the Seattle Seahawks are projected to sell for about $9.5 billion, and so far he's gotten Texas Tech, a different football team, for about $26 million.
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0: It's a Tuesday, Chuck Oliver Show, talking college football like we do. And if you want to talk pro football for a second, there are so many, like a lot of guys win games as a head coach. All right, who was important, though? I'm on record. I think Tom Landry is the greatest NFL head coach ever because he invented everything. He invented the shotgun. He invented the 4-3 defense. He invented the flex defense. He invented the use of computers and scouting. Like, all things, a bunch of guys won games. He was important. I think Nick Saban at the college level, was he great? Yeah, I think he was great. That would be Chuck's opinion. Do you know Nick's opinion of himself? Do y'all remember this? He said, somebody, you're so great, dot, dot, dot. And he said, no, I'm good at coaching great players. So there's a lot of times, and with our next guest, he talks about this all the time, that we can get, and with quarterbacks it's the most, we can get twisted opinions about what an OC, a play caller, a head coach is if he has the right quarterback. You can do that at all positions. And he has new rankings out, specifically defensive line coaches in the power conferences, and it is enlightening stuff. Folks, you know who it is. It's a Tuesday. It's a Bar Tuesday. Welcome on from College Football Matrix. It's Dave Bartu. What's up, brother?
1: Hey, man. It's just we had a big heat wave out here. and we're just getting through it. Everybody listening will laugh at me, but humidity almost hit 20%, and we nearly hit 100 degrees one day. Now we're
0: okay. If I walk to my mailbox, I have to put a new T-shirt on when I get inside.
1: It's just so different. No bugs, no humidity, and you know, a heat index, even just straight heat above triple digits, is just incredibly rare. So, but no, it's back to the cooler weather this week. And but the grind on the data never stops.
0: Is there any way for you to prove or disprove or rank coaches as far as innovation, importance, or whatever? Because I want to see Don Coryell, Bill Belichick, Dick LeBeau, Tom Landry. I would like to see some sort of quantifying of who's had the biggest impact, et cetera. And I know that that's a rolling difference over time. But at the college level, I was talking about you account for talent. Nick Saban said he's good at coaching great players. You have at, again, College Football Matrix, Matrix Analytical, you have your top five interior defensive line coaches for the powers, and you base it on performance. It's not just guys who can get the signatures, because you also adjust it for talent, which means are is getting signatures and you have the level of player who doesn't play up to maybe what he should, like you figure that in there. It's wonderful rankings, very insightful. Just talk a little bit about the rankings, and if you want to, start in the SEC.
1: Yeah, well, this is what we use. This is kind of a glimpse into what we provide to head coaches for staffing at every level in college football. We kind of looked at it from the standpoint of, you know, handing out the top five is fun, and there's really no harm, no foul, because most of these guys, nobody's going to poach Todd Bates at Oklahoma. Right. I mean, unless they want to make him a head coach, he's not going nowhere. So, but to your point, this is something we've been doing since 2010. So we grade every position. It's not just head coaches and offensive coordinators, it's special teams coordinators, D-line, offensive line, you name it. And every FCS coach, every FBS coach, every NFL coach. And they have a grade by the season and by their career. So if I'm talking to, you know, Coach Chuck Oliver, and he goes, hey, Dave, I need to see a profile of Heath as a defensive line coach. I'm like, okay, well, he's been at three different programs over eight different years, and here is his eight-year breakdown, his highs and his lows, and his career summary. So it helps you identify how good he can be overall, but what the floor is, most important thing, how low can he go, how high can he go, and we have this, there's tens of thousands of coaches in our database. So we kind of scratched the surface with these top five, including, like I said, Todd Bates, number one interior defensive line coach in the SEC. He's been doing it for 12 years. And that's the other caveat. No one-hit wonders. No Doug Belks that had top 10 defense one year and a bottom 10 defense the next. You got to have 4 years at your position for us to actually give you a grade that we're comfortable with. That means you've cycled through kids, right? You've cycled through some coaches and players, and really it gives you a chance to prove yourself, and it gives us that better high-low window as well.
0: So I'm impressed with any guy who's going to wind up in the top five, especially anybody who's going to top a list. But the Big Ten, it was the best conference last year, and you have as their number one interior D-line coach, you got Larry Johnson, who everybody knows that name. He's an OG. He satisfies the four-year rule. But here's what impressed me the most about it. I know he had the most talent. When you have the most talent, and then you – because one of the ways you measure this is year-over-year progression – he gets the best high school seniors and transfers, and then they get better anyway. That to me is the most impressive thing when you already have the best talent and you still motivate those guys to get better.
1: Right. That's kind of the line in the sand, you know. So it's talent in and what's their performance level. So like you said, a lot of guys get signatures, but the guys don't perform. And so we adjust for the talent that you have. We adjust for the talent you face. This is your basically your strength of schedule from a talent perspective. And so those are, and then the other big factor is regression and progression. Okay. And we brought this in because of what happened in my backyard with Mark Helfrich. Okay. He started with the national championship team, regressed it to getting fired. But that profile looks exactly the same as the guy who comes in at the bottom and progresses it to a national championship team. When you average all those numbers, you go, oh, those guys look the same. Nope. You got to account for their ability to take what they get and make it better and maintain it. So that's part of these gradings is have you progressed your guys and how quickly you do it and do you maintain it or do you fall off? These are all little intricacies in overall coaching grading for us.
0: Yeah, I hate to say it and put a name on it because Larry Coker may be the nicest human I've ever met. It's my Larry Coker example. If you look at his first couple, like his resume, you're like, dang, Larry. But the context of it, exactly what you're saying, it sort of picks it apart here. I got to ask you a question about the headline because I was talking before you got on that I think your original foray into NFL clients was, hey, Dave, can you be predictive about QBs? And it turns out you could. What does your future eye say about Brendan Sorsby? Because June 22nd, there was a deadline. He was like, all right, screw all this. I'm just going to go ahead and get in the supplemental draft. I like he big kid, like his size, the arm, all this stuff. Tell me what you see as an NFL quarterback for Brendan Sorsby.
1: Let's go to the Twitter account. I said this yesterday. And because I took a look at Sorsby's career and so forth. So I sent out Sorsby's career quarterback effect is zero. And for listeners for the first time, quarterback effect is how I measure the ability for you to be an NFL starter. The bigger your effect, the bigger, you know, the bigger your chance of being successful on Sunday. There are not a lot of guys in the NFL that have negative quarterback effect on Saturday. Very, very, very few. The least you got to be is break even. I think the only starter out there left right now with a negative effect is Geno Smith. He wasn't that good at West Virginia. Somehow he parlayed that into a really long career. Kudos to him. So Sorsby, though, hasn't performed above his talent. He's led nobody anywhere. He's a net zero quarterback effect. And when you consider where he's been, that's really not a great mark. So zero, I said it's not bad. It's not good. If he gets in the supplemental draft, I have him barely above average of sticking in the NFL, first, second, or third. Okay. He's not a starter, in my opinion, at all. You know, you're drafting this guy to be a career backup. I think it's a waste of space. That being said, though, I'd take him over the risk of Ty Simpson, which is still making me shake my head.
0: Yeah, was that 13th overall?
1: 13th overall with the guy who's played in 12 games? Oh, my gosh. There's only one guy in 25 years this century who's survived that to be any good, and his name's Cam Newton. And we compared nobody to Cam Newton but Cam Newton.
0: Folks, this is what you get. When I say folks, I mean, I don't know, if you're an LSU fan, if you're in personnel for the Jacksonville Jaguars, like Dave knows stuff. He's got the ones and zeros to prove it. We were going to take a quick break, come back, talk a little bit more about Dave's hard drive and all the output. That's next on the Chuck Oliver Show.
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0: HelpForPros.com. That's the website. They always tell you about when Dave is on. And I tell you, former athletes, I got aches and pains. If you're a man of a certain age, you remember a tailback in the days of, it was a different ball game. A guy named Darrell Thompson at Minnesota and then into the NFL. First round draft pick, just unbelievable, tough in the days of, hey, let's get in the I formation and run 3 yards in a pint of blood. He is one of the athletes associated with Pro Athletes Hemp Association. I got to imagine his shoulders need a little bit of help. Dave, what are the best-selling products for at Pro Athlete Hemp Association?
1: Yeah, well, you know something, I got into this to help NFL alumni. Turns out those guys have a lot of aches and pains, dude.
0: Oh, yeah.
1: But the other reason I got into it is my mom and my mother-in-law both had a lot of pain. Shoulder, arthritis, specifically arthritis, knees, shoulders, fingers. Didn't realize, you know, I'm still pretty young, didn't realize how much finger pain there is, shins, you know, it's all over the place. And so I actually got on board because of my affiliation in the NFL with these guys to help them out. And the two best-selling products, the warming and cooling gel for aches and pains, those were the two first products we helped design. Those are still the best sellers by far. So any kind of inflammation, aches and pains, all of those warming and cooling gels or even the lotions, they all have the same active ingredients. They're all legal in all 50 states. And give them a try. Be sure to use King of CFB for 25% off your first order. And if you have any questions, you can find me on Twitter, CFB Matrix. Hit me up. I'll answer anything you got.
0: All right. I was asking you yesterday, Greg Schiano. It's not going as well, not nearly as it did the first time around. Well, they're in the Big Ten now, not the Big East. I was looking at his coordinators, offense, defense, special teams as well, and they used to have an advantage. His first time at Rutgers, they had a 10-win season. They had 9-win seasons. Like, it was just a different era, I know, but there was a lot of success. Is Rutgers getting an advantage on the sidelines and the booth? Because we all know Schiano. What about his coordinators?
1: Schiano's okay, but you gotta put Rutgers in a vacuum, right? We just got done talking about Jimmy's and Joe's, right? Getting those signatures. Yeah. And Rutgers, when the big thing that he did at Rutgers is he got the signatures. He turned the recruiting profile at Rutgers. But remember, that wasn't in the Big Ten. That was in the Big East. Right. That's when he went from, you know, not having the recruits to being the best recruiter. He was the Ohio State. He was the Boise State. He was the Georgia, Alabama of his conference. And so he won a lot of games being a very good recruiter. He's still a solid coach as a head coach, but he's also in he's in the conference with the best A to Z head coaching profile as well. So he doesn't have the talent at Rutgers. And from a head coach standpoint, he's in the bottom half. And then you look at his coordinators. He's got a new DC. Travis Johansson's never called the plays at the Power Four level before, in the FBS level. So he's coming in pretty fresh. And then you got Kirk Kararoka, his offensive coordinator, and he had one flash in the pan year at Minnesota. The rest of the time, just been a journeyman, been below pretty much below average. So this is a guy that is average at best head coach with a below average total staff, with, you know, talent on the back end of the Big Ten. This is a struggle there. I believe 6-6 is solid for Rutgers anytime going forward, and to expect more than that, I think, is just wishing on a rainbow.
0: Yeah, I was mentioning yesterday, I was like, this guy is not winning many games, and he's also not getting much heat. I think they understand this is not the days of the Big East anymore. Mm-hmm. Let's go to the opposite, though, because about four times in there, you mentioned doesn't have the kids, won't have the athletes, can't recruit the same now, and all that's true. For Greg Schiano at Rutgers, none of that's true about Lincoln Riley at USC. Not the coordinators, not anything else. What is Lincoln Riley in your eyes now as a guy running a program?
1: Oh, Lincoln Riley is Chip Kelly. Lincoln Riley is a head coach that has difficulty focusing on defense, has difficulty staffing on the defensive side, and has been entirely dedicated to just simply winning football games with offense. He's trying to do things differently, but man, it is really hard for a leopard to change his spots. And so when I look at Lincoln, I see a guy that doesn't recruit at the level we expect him to. He's a guy who doesn't staff at a level we expect him to. For when you look at some of the other little tiny factors, he doesn't close out games well. Right? He builds momentum and loses it. So, you know, overall, still, you look at his whole profile, it's very, very, very impressive. But there's been weaknesses in his process, I believe. And some of it's not his fault. A lot of this was just hand fed to him by Stoops at Oklahoma. There's things he didn't have to learn before he went to USC. But, you know, overall, I don't think he's been able to show that, you know, he's been able to improve that defensive side. You look at his hire this year, you bring in a guy who hasn't called plays in a decade. And the last time he did it poorly at TCU. I think this is more of a step back than a step forward for USC going into 2026.
0: Folks, honest analysis, what you're getting. Dave Bartu, you can get him on Twitter, CFB Matrix. Did you give the text line there for anybody who wants a text line?
1: Yeah, 971-217-8419. I'll repeat it, 971-217-8419. Hit me up with any comments, questions, ideas. I will respond to all of them.
0: I always appreciate that offer for sure. I want to ask you about just one more of the defensive line coaches, because I'm always interested when a guy can still shine despite his head coach not only being about that side of the ball, but also like specifically known like as an innovator and a producer. Mike Elko, like he gets it done on defense. Major programs, he was really good. Elijah Robinson, I've always heard integral. Whether it's recruiting, whether it's getting the kids to excel, whatever, you have him listed as the second best interior D-line coach in the SEC. Just talk about any overlap he and Elko, because like I said, whenever a guy can stand out, Todd Bates with Brent Venables, I'm sure that there is some help there, but there's also a lot of trust and a lot of comment from a guy like Mike Elko that he has Robinson on the staff.
1: Yeah, well, you know, something with Bates, he's been there 12 years. Robinson's been there 12 years. I think the most impressive with Robinson, though, you got some portability, right? He's been at different places, and it's harder to keep your numbers up when you leave and you start over and you get different guys. So although Elijah Robinson's grade is a little under Todd, he has still proven himself to be able to improve, walk away and improve lines in different spots. So that is really impressive there. And then you couple that with Elko's expertise, his ability on defense, there's no question in my mind the best side of the ball in College Station is on the defensive side of the ball with Elko and Robinson leading the way there.
0: Dave, it's always wonderful stuff, man. I appreciate you coming on, brother.
1: Take it easy, Chuck. Thank you.
0: Dave Bartu, College Football Matrix. So you can go online. Like I said, he's got 10,000 coaches in his database, so he's not giving away the farm, but it is just fascinating stuff. All of the power conferences, he's been listing individual position coaches and the highest-ranked guys in each conference, top five interior defensive line coaches, and then you got, you know, edge rushers. You know, it's going to be a different group. But you see who is still getting it done as far as what are the imports, what are the high school recruits like, and what do we turn them into? Just really, really good insight there and the ratings and the years and everything else. And so if you want to go get him at CFB Matrix on Twitter, a lot of that information there listed from Dave Bartu. And like I said, he even gave you the Twitter, the text line, so you can get him there as well. Brendan Sorsby is going to apply for the NFL supplemental draft. Dave gave you his opinion on Brendan, said that he has been exactly average, that you're good enough to start in Division One, but you're having no game impact. You're not costing your team. You're not winning for your team either. That is what he projects as an NFL guy, and says that it would be a later round pick if that's what you want to do, but it's a wasted spot, that he is never more than a two or a three on your depth chart. And usually, I'm going to tell you what like a seventh round pick is. This is what an NFL personnel guy said 25 years ago. He said, if you have a seventh round pick, make your roster. Don't think it's a victory. In almost every case, a seventh-round pick, because that was the extent of the draft. They had, it used to be 10, then 12, then 20. But he said if it's a seventh-round pick, he's only on the roster until the next seventh-round pick takes his jersey. So that's kind of the depth chart status that he gave to Brendan Sorsby. Invesco QQQ is an exchange-traded fund that delivers access to NASDAQ's 100 most cutting-edge companies in one fund. With Invesco QQQ,

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8: It is the offseason, so we can just do what's fun. And fun is offense. Just for casual drive-by conversations or going on YouTube, I don't know, you can go watch a video of somebody like Lawrence Taylor, Jadeveon Clowney, somebody just like destroying quarterbacks for a minute and a half. That's pretty fun to me. But watching offensive cut-ups, that's always fun. And talking offense, that's way more fun too, because here's what it is. Mostly, there are numbers associated with offensive production that we understand more. So we understand catches and yards and touchdowns, things like that. And we also understand talent. So, been talking Florida Gators and John Summerall, and this just seems more serious and advanced. And, gosh, I don't know about Billy's delivery, what it was. But this just seems like they're back in the real football business now. Like somebody who should be in charge of the program, he ain't coached a game yet. Billy beat Texas. So I understand where we are, but John Summerall, part of it is his recruiting job, and I mean for guys like Jaden Ball. who is a shiny, sparkly thing. He's a tough, mean.

0: just rolling ball of butcher knives, but Jaden Ball, like, that's fun, Jaden Ball, to talk about. The receivers that he got to come back and the one he got from Auburn, like, that looks fun. Philo and Buster, if that's what it winds up being. All of this is fun because it's offense and we understand those numbers and, hey, look at the big pass play. John Summerall's about the line of scrimmage, folks. If you've been seeing some of the commitments he's getting, and I'm talking high school kids, that's what you can do right now. Big, giant lineman. One kid you'll see, like Maxwell Hiller's listed as an offensive tackle, and he's a five-star kid, and he may be the number one offensive tackle in America. Big kid out of Pennsylvania, which if you're going to tell me, hey, Chuck, where's the number one offensive tackle in America? I was like, I don't know. Pennsylvania is a good place. I wouldn't say Idaho. I wouldn't say Colorado. I'd say Pennsylvania, Michigan, Ohio, Florida, somewhere like that. So now he's a commit, and he's the number one kid. He's 6'5", 300, and so he's a commit. Listed as an interior lineman, and dang near as big, is a kid named Peyton Miller. He's a center. And word is that he's a four-star from Texas. Word is he's the one that'll chew your kneecaps off. That'll go into the echo of the echo of the whistle. If you want to look at some more, and like I said, there's shiny, sparkly stuff there as well, but we act like a kid in a crib with a mobile over us. Oh, look at the wide receivers. Summerall's doing work, man. And I mean high school work. There are fan bases, and don't do this if it's you. There are fan bases. We're worried right now because we only have 7 commits. You would love to have 22, for instance. John Summerall does. But if you only have 7, it doesn't have to be bad. Maybe you're Kirby and you're just about to get your quarterback, your 4-star for next year, and you're just about to flip a kid from Florida, a lineman. And you're going to flip a wide receiver or 4-star from Penn State. So, like, maybe that's going to be your approach. That hadn't really been John Summerall's approach. He's been bringing in monster high school, or getting commitments, at least, what you can do. Monster high school. This looks like the Florida program that, I don't know, it's still the Swamp. The uniforms look good. They still ran fast and were dangerous. It wasn't really Florida football under Billy. And I'm looking forward to that being a thing again. What's up, Heath?
1: All right, Chuck. So on the recruiting front, we had a commitment that's come down here in the last hour or so that seems fairly noteworthy. Young man's name is Trey Segarra. He is a running back out of Burns High School in South Carolina. And he has committed to LSU. Hadn't even had LSU in his top 5 until about a week and a half ago, apparently, but made a visit to Baton Rouge, and whatever he was told about the LSU experience sold him on it. This is one of those where it's a nice pickup for Lane. It's a kid who's rated as about 6th or 7th running back, depending on where you look in the class. But sometimes, Chuck, it's not as much about who gets him as who doesn't get him. It's an in-state kid with connections to South Carolina who goes with LSU instead of with Shane Beamer in South Carolina. This is one of the things for Shane. I know you talked about this some with David Cloninger yesterday. You can make up for a year where you're not getting what you want in recruiting with the transfer portal easier than ever. But a core part of the reason that Shane Beamer is there is the idea that he is a guy who knows how to sell the place, has convinced kids, in some cases kids from out of state, really high-profile kids, hey, believe in South Carolina and what you can do here. If there are signs that that Beamer magic is waning for whatever reasons, it undermines the whole notion of why you want him as your coach. I'm not going to tell you, oh, hey, Trey Segarra didn't pick South Carolina. That's it. Beamer's done. But the more of these that pile up, Chuck, the more pressure that builds to say you got to have the kind of 2026 on-field season that reinforces, okay, he's going to be here. Because it's fair to wonder, a kid like this, are you losing him because Beamer can't sell as well, or is it because this kid's not sure, even if he picks South Carolina today, that Shane Beamer's there in 2027? Every time something like this happens, the pressure gets upped a little bit more on the on-field for 2026.
0: It really does. There's only so many of these kids, as you said, in the state, and a particular, like a running back, my goodness, that we've saw, I'm not even going to compare him to Lattimore, but that's what a position, a guy at that position can do. It's one of the positions where it can still be simple and you can make an impact. That would be for next year. I understand that. But to lose this, at least on the commitment level, it's huge. The kid said that Kevin Smith, the running backs coach, who had been at Ole Miss and then went to LSU with Lane, that Kevin Smith was really the reason he went there, and that he thinks LSU is rising as a program. So I don't know what he thinks of the South Carolina running backs coach and the overall trajectory in Columbia, but you're right. Skara is now a commit to LSU, and that's a big, big deal for them, and just as big a deal for Shane.
1: Yeah, and you mentioned Lattimore. I mean, literally, that is Lattimore's high school. Like, in every way, that is a guy who's not as highly touted as Lattimore was, but still pretty highly touted. That one's going to leave at least a mark, I would say.
0: I want to leave. You may not even remember this, but I was texting you back in the day when Lattimore was the number one ranked running back in America. And it was the day of his announcement, and you were covering the Gamecocks, and I texted you. I was like, hey, what do you think Lattimore's going to do? Because do you remember who his other finalist was?
1: Auburn.
0: Yeah, and you texted back, ... I don't think he rented a church in Spartanburg to announce Auburn. So that's how it turned out as well.
1: Yeah, and again, one of the foundational pieces, obviously, of the biggest era of Gamecock football there when he did that. We're going to find out either today or tomorrow, Chuck, apparently, whether or not UVA and NC State is going to be allowed to be a week zero game.
0: They moved countries.
1: Yeah, again, this is a game, for those who don't remember, it was originally scheduled for Brazil. That was why it was cleared to be a week zero game. You can't just say, oh, we want to have a week zero game. You have to give a reason why it's a week zero game. And so the argument here is, well, now that it's just back to being a plain old conference game, why should they get the spotlight a week zero? Just give them week zero. Come on. I understand the idea is you don't want to create loopholes. I don't feel like, Chuck, we're going to have people start repeatedly intentionally scheduling international games, then canceling them in May so that they can move the game to week zero. Just let them play the week they were supposed to play. They set up their schedule the way they did because they thought they had a week zero game. TV is expecting a week zero game. It'll get a lot more visibility for those programs. That's not a bad thing. NC State and Virginia are not going to ride a rocket ship to massive recruiting success and financial success off of getting a week zero game and a little more TV exposure. I hope they'll just leave this alone.
0: Yeah, I think this is like satellite camps back in the day. Like, you need to have a common sense outcome to it and some sort of, again, common sense ruling. But you're right. There's no, and by the way, this wasn't any sort of ploy. There's no advantage to doing this if it's granted. But there was no sort of outlying approach to it that you thought, all right, we're going to schedule it in Brazil, then we'll cancel it so we can get the week zero spotlight. You're absolutely right about that.
1: But again, apparently the oversight committee will have a ruling on this in the next day or two, and then we'll find out what they decided to do. And Chuck, one more thing back to the Sorsby stuff. Not so much them, but now what goes forward. Literally yesterday, Michigan canceled a scheduled volleyball match against Texas Tech. And plans to have, according to Yahoo Sports' reporting, right before the Sorsby thing came down last night, further discussions about prohibiting contests against the Red Raiders. I am curious to see on that front. Yes, this immediate issue is over. But for the schools that just looked at Texas Tech and said, you know what, we don't want to do business with you. This is not a place we're interested in having further encounters with if we don't have to. For the Big 12, obviously you're going to need to schedule Texas Tech and everything. But I do wonder, does this linger on? Like, can the volleyball coach from Michigan call Lubbock today and say, okay, never mind, fine, we'll just play it like the same way we planned to before? Or do the places like Nebraska and Georgia and other places that said, nah, that's okay, we're good with no Lubbock in our lives, does that stay from this? I wonder if that's going to leave a real long-term dent in the scheduling possibilities for those programs or not.
0: We say that in the moment, and we probably mean it. But it doesn't last because the people there don't last in most cases. It'll be a whole new case of turnover, a whole new AD, TV deals, new conferences. And so I think going forward, you're going to see more posturing like this in cases like this. But I don't think there'll be any teeth to it. I don't think that there'll be anything that actually turns out that way. It was an announcement. It made the point, and then we move on now.
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0: Chuck Oliver, the show rolls along on this here Tuesday. What are we doing? We're doing the same thing we do all the time since 2014, talking college football all week, all year, all across the network, 9 states, 71 sticks. What a wonderful thing. Let's welcome right now, always stuff going on in Athens worth paying attention to, from UGA Sports, it is Jed May. Jed, welcome back, brother. How's your Tuesday?
12: Doing good, man. How are you? How's yours?
0: Really good. It's the middle of June, and there's still a bunch of college football stuff to talk about, and some of it involves on the field. Kirby's doing Kirby stuff, except instead of getting four-star and five-star like kids that were uncommitted, he's flipping now. They got a kid from UF last weekend. They just flipped a four-star wide receiver from Penn State. Kirby's on the hunt, isn't he?
10: Yeah, for sure. And I think, you know, there's been some kind of angst among our readers of, you know, why is Georgia so low in the recruiting rankings and where's all this top end talent? I think now's the time of year where you might see Kirby Smart trying to, like you said, start flipping some of those guys. And I think this, you know, it could be this new strategy of, hey, we're going to see what the market is and then kind of come in with our offers a little bit later for some of these top guys. But yeah, Kennedy Jackson, offensive tackle from Florida, at a position of need. And then Jameer Dean, a receiver from Penn State, whose recruitment, 2 months ago, no one really knew who he was. And then all these schools kind of came in on him right at the beginning of May. He committed to Penn State. Georgia stayed on him and, got him in the class yesterday.
0: I haven't spoken to you. It might have been a week or might be 2 weeks by this time. Since Georgia got its quarterback, Doug's son, Garrett's little brother, what do they have in four-star Colton?
10: Well, he's a lefty, first of all. So anybody, all you longtime David Green fans out there are like that. But he's a guy who, you know, I think this is a class where Georgia kind of got put behind the eight ball a little bit in this quarterback class just because you had Jared Kurtz committed so long last cycle. And you weren't necessarily going to take one of these top guys in this cycle. And then he flips and you're kind of playing catch up a little bit. So I think, Colton Nussmeier, obviously, you know the pedigree, you know he's grown up, you know he's going to be a smart football, intelligent kid. He plays big boy football in Texas, which, nothing against the competition some recent quarterbacks have played, but, you know, Brock Vandegrift played small school football, Ryan Puglisi played small school football, Jared Curtis, for that matter, played small school football. So, you know, he's got that going for him. And then I think he's a good guy to get. You know, again, you've got Jaden Wade, the top quarterback in 2028, committed, and I think he's a good guy to get in the room. He's a high up, see the high. He might not have the true highest upside of anybody out there, but he's a high floor guy who knows what he's doing and is going to make right decisions, and that's something Kirby Smart prioritizes at the quarterback position.
0: Okay, so let's talk myth versus reality, because it's easy to hear, well, we got outbid or we didn't spend enough or whatever. And I was like, no, I've been around Athens. The recession never hit there. It never slowed down in Athens. They're not cheap. They spend. Absolutely. That's one of the reasons Kirby took the job. They got the commitment to do that. So that's been going on a decade. Was it just the focus or approach, though? Because losing a kid like Jackson Cantwell, I don't think it was just money. It might have been an approach of any sort of other thing as to when you'll get paid or how much or guaranteed. Just has there been any change from Georgia in how they are approaching high school kids?
10: Yeah, I mean, I think these past couple cycles, you've seen them. I think they're prioritizing guys who want to be there. And I think you've seen them pitch, like every recruit you talk to says, oh yeah, Georgia's where you go to get to the league. Georgia's where you get developed. It's eerie that every kid you ask about Kirby Smart and you say, they say the same thing. He's a guy who's going to push you to be your best every day. And I think Georgia's kind of hit this point the last couple cycles where they're, they kind of hit a take or leave it point, I think, with these kids. And they're like, look, if you want to be here, if you want to buy into the culture and it's going to be hard, but you're going to get developed down the road, all that stuff, then great. If not, like they kind of hit a point where they're not going to play the games with these kids at a point. And I think they've got a value on every kid. And I think there's some kids you go a little above and beyond that value for, whether it's because of position of need or whatever. But, you know, at a certain point, they're not going to pay a incoming unproven freshman receiver $1.8 million. You know, you're not going to pay a guy like Jackson Cantwell, you know, what he was reported to get over $2 million from Miami. They're just not going to do it. And they're going to prioritize the guy. They're going to prioritize the guys on the roster. They're going to prioritize transfers who have done it. And they're going to prioritize a culture that they've got in Athens. And Kirby Smart believes the combination of all that stuff is going to be enough to continue winning championships. Now, I think we're still a couple years away from seeing the full returns of that. But obviously, you know, you won two SEC championships back in over the last 2 years, and that's a pretty good start.
0: Stuff going on in Athens. Jed May, he knows stuff. UGA Sports is where you can get him. It's an on-3 effort, and it's wonderful there. Go to UGA Sports. If you're a Georgia fan, you're a fan of somebody playing the Dogs, that's where you can get prepped. UGA, one of the first schools to take a stand, a public stand against scheduling Texas Tech. I don't remember a whole lot of cross-pollination between those athletic departments. Why did they feel so strongly about it, you think?
10: Yeah, I think it's one of those things where, you can say that you're not really going to have to schedule them anyway. Like, it's more of a thing for the Big 12 schools because they're obviously on the conference schedule and all that. But, yeah. Josh Brooks and Jerry Moorhead have both been very vocal about we need some congressional legislation, we need oversight, we need this, we need that. And I think this is another flashpoint issue where, to illustrate, like, hey, we've got this guy who's put, $90,000 worth of bets. He's bet on his own team. He's done this. He's done that. And somehow, like we've seen so often in college sports, you find a friendly judge and abracadabra, he can play. And I think that's another thing where they can point to and say, hey, we need some kind of oversight and whatever on this stuff. So, it's easy to say. I mean, again, like you said, I don't remember the last time Georgia played Texas Tech in any revenue or even semi-revenue sport. If I'm forgetting something, that's on me. But yeah, I think it's another thing to point to where they can point to and just say, hey, you remember how we've said all these ones that we need congressional legislation? It's because of stuff like this.
0: Wrapping up, again, Jed May, UGA Sports, it's on 3. Okay, here's the ultimate win if you're in the media, is you said something and it becomes a topic for other people. Like Jed May said, and then, like a radio show is talking about it. Phil Steele said, Georgia will have 3 All-Americans this year, first-team All-Americans this year, and 2 second-team All-Americans. Drew Bobo, man, you could lose a guy in the pivot that late in the season who's as good as him. Just comment what kind of difference that could make, because SEC title game, playoff game, he's not there, and it was a whole different deal.
10: Yeah, one, he's a talented guy for starters, but then you lose so much with the checks and the getting the unit on the right page, like all this stuff that you hear about with centers. And it's huge. And you got a guy like Malachi Toliver, he did the best he can, but he was a red shirt freshman he was a red shirt freshman and he just hadn't played a whole lot and he did the best he could, but that's a tough spot to get thrown into. And that's why, people look at Georgia losing in the playoff the last 2 years. Last year you're missing your starting center. And then that's not an excuse team to deal with injuries, but that's a tough spot. And, the Notre Dame game a couple of years ago was so much extenuating stuff surrounding that game between Kirby's dad and Gunner making his first start. Oh, so, yeah. Drew Bobo, he's the anchor of that line, right? That's what centers are for, is as much for their smarts, their ability to check. So when you've got a guy like Drew Bobo and you've got a guy like Gunner Stockton who's been playing, he's in college football forever. He's going to be making his season opener will be his 15th starter or whatever. Those two guys have seen a lot, and they'll be able to get Georgia in the right calls, right plays more often than not. You just got to execute them after that, which matters, of course, too. But that's a great start to know what you're doing, and Drew Bobo is a centerpiece of that.
0: All right, I only want to ask you about one more guy, Phil Steele said his second-team All-American team included Ellis Robinson. Jed, am I remembering correctly? There was a stretch, like, maybe towards the end of last year. He got into about a 4 or 5 week stretch where it was one alien-level play after. I mean, just silly athletic stuff from Ellis. It was fun to watch. It was high-level stuff.
10: Yeah, that guy is, like you said, he's an alien, and the light came on the second half of the season. He's got used to the physicality of SEC football. He's only going to get bigger and stronger with another 8 months in the Georgia weight program, and that's a guy who, Kirby Smart's coached a lot of good corners over his coaching career, and especially at Georgia, but, like, this kid can really be one of the best, and that does so much for your defense when you feel confident that you can throw that guy anywhere and he can shut down a side of the field when you're facing some of these receivers. And DeMelo Jones, too, like DeMelo Jones played. Well, I know he didn't have the greatest Sugar Bowl in the world, but he that's a really good, like, when you at the end of last season, you're looking at what Georgia was losing, what was coming back. You look at that corner group and you're like, man, those guys, that is as strong of a 1-2 punch as you're going to find anywhere in the country with Ellis Robinson and DeMelo Jones. So that's between them two and KJ Bolden, like, get doesn't really matter who you've got at the other safety and at star. That Georgia secondary is going to be really good.
0: Jed May said, we're going to be talking about that for the next week, probably. Brother, I appreciate you making time, as always. Thank you for coming on.
10: Absolutely. Anytime.
0: On Three is where you can consume him. It is Jed May, UGA Sports. We take a short break. We continue next.
12: Let me ask you a question today. Do you consider yourself to be a loving person? Now, I'm not trying to challenge you, but maybe I can stretch you a little bit in a good direction. Jesus said that we must love even our enemies and pray for people who mistreat us. He said that if we only love the people who love us, that's not even love. That's convenient kindness. And everybody does that, even the worst people. And Jesus didn't just teach us to love that way. He demonstrated that love. The Bible says that while we were still enemies of God, Christ died for us. 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
0: June 16th. and I'm marking line through things that we just don't have time to get to today. And I'm talking about, folks, developments in the middle of this month that will absolutely impact our playoff bracket. Maybe not excluding Texas Tech. Their defense, like I said, they can beat Houston in week three, even if Will Hammond's not back. But that is, folks, we got time. We got 2.5 months before that really becomes relevant. We're going to bring our next guest on, senior college football writer for On Three, and talk about Brendan Sorsby. Welcome, Chris Lowe. How was your day?
13: I'm doing great. Good to be with you.
0: Yeah, I appreciate you coming on. Brendan Sorsby, Texas Tech, they're parting ways. Give me your take on this. What do you think was the impetus? Was it more Brendan and his family, as Cody Campbell said, or was it like heads around Lubbock who decided, let's have a conversation and do what's best?
13: Probably a little bit of all of the above. I don't think at the end of the day, Brendan or his family wanted any part of this. The scrutiny, the fact that he would have been a pariah everywhere he played, and just the way that everybody else came after them, other state attorney generals, and the Big 12 was, they lawyered up in a huge way. And I think basically it's like a tidal wave that just got bigger and bigger and bigger. And I think at the end of the day, Brendan, his family, his people, his reps said, you know what, we got to make a decision. If we were to lose, it's going to be past the deadline to get into the supplemental draft. Let's just take what we got. I think he pocketed somewhere around already $2.5 million, which is pretty good cash, for never playing it down, what his NIL money was from Texas Tech. And I think when they just sat there, pushed all of it in and waited, this is where they arrived.
0: All right, let's move a little bit more on field, and let's talk about the adults in the room. I'd seen On Three and going through all the different conferences there, SEC head coach rankings. We're all 16 ranked before the 2026 season kicks off. Let's start with some of the more, ambiguous spots. Alex Golish at Auburn. I saw it work in Tampa, and apparently he had more DNA and that stuff in Knoxville than we gave him credit for. This is a whole different thing, and Auburn fans are looking at a program that suddenly got 5 straight losing seasons. Tell me what you think is ahead for Alex Golish and Auburn this coming year.
13: Well, a tough job, a tough challenge, and they brought in so many new guys. 13 of his guys from USF came in with him. I think the fact that he was able to keep DJ Durkin on defense and some key guys on that side of the ball, I think will help them. And when they get in some really tough situations this year, they played really well on that side of the ball last year. That helps. Offensively, the entire offensive line's new. They lost, obviously, some key guys, the receiver, Cam Coleman, some of those guys. So I don't know that even he thinks down deep that they're going to be just lights out this first year. I do think they'll be better. I think you'll see him offensively. He's got an identity of what he wants to do. And if you go back and look at his offenses, because he was the guy to make the call to plays at Tennessee, he was the guy when Hendon Hooker was at Tennessee that was really key in getting him to play at a high, high level. And I think you'll see that over time at Auburn. I just don't think it's going to happen overnight.
0: Well, let's go one level above that. When he was at Tennessee, Josh Heupel, I will fully admit two things here. First of all, it's rare for a coach to have to see this kind of consecutive off seasons with uncertainty at quarterback and then not get the outcome he wanted either way. The second thing I know is he needs to get better, not worse. And it's not getting better in Knoxville. Tell me what you think about Josh Heupel, though.
13: Yeah, it's you're right. It's places like Tennessee, the schools that are the resource schools. And when you have two bad years in a row, that's when it starts to get pretty ugly. And 8-5 is not what anybody Tennessee signed up for. And he's probably going to be playing a freshman quarterback. I'd be surprised if the true freshman, Faison Brandon, is not the guy when it's all said and done. As you know, that's a tough deal in the SEC. I think the kid's got a lot of ability, a lot of talent. Josh has played true freshman before, not in the SEC. Dylan Gabriel was his guy at UCF. But, he made some changes. I think he made the kind of changes that he typically has not made to his staff in the offseason. I think bringing in Derek Owens, strength coach, will be a huge deal for them, Jim Knowles on defense, because they were just not any good at all on defense last year. Everybody's schedule is harder. So when I say Tennessee's schedule is harder, you could plug in every school in the SEC because you got to play a ninth game. But they do have the kind of schedule that they could be an improved football team this year and still be an eight-win team.
0: Couple more minutes. Chris Lowe, get him on three. That's where you're going to get Chris Lowe on three. I know it's him. He's got a blue check. All right. So I remember sitting at the Sugar Bowl, West Virginia and Georgia. I brought this up a couple of weeks ago. I was like, okay, that really is different. That offense, like, this is different. I don't think that's Lane Kiffin's brand of he's great. I think it's play calling, anticipation, vision. It's not necessarily generational X's and O's. Where does he rank in the SEC as far as head coaches? Because you got, like I said, you got all 16 of them, and Lane has put together a resume.
13: Yeah, well, Lane, I think we ended up having it third. He and Sark and DeBoer, those are all tough calls because, you know, your criteria matters. And basically what I try to do is say, hey, right now, if I'm an AD, based on what this guy's done, his trajectory, what he's done in building his program, who would be your guy? And I think what Lane did at Ole Miss, you know, 4 10-win seasons in 5 years. You know, you go back and look at how many 10-win seasons they had in the previous 50 years. I know he didn't coach him last year, but he got him to the playoff. He took an FAU program that was, you know, in the tank and won a couple of championships. You know, he obviously flamed out at USC. He was only at Tennessee for 1 year, but they were a much improved football team. He just seems to have that touch. His guys play hard for him. They play with a purpose. I like the staff that he's surrounding himself with, and he's got a lot of money to play with. And I think he knows as much as anybody, you know, that the deal where he can sort of ease into being a dominant program in 2 or 3 years. They need to be a playoff team this year. And if he's not a playoff team, if LSU's not a playoff team, there's going to be a lot of people in Baton Rouge aren't real happy.
0: All right, go across the conference, and really, I mean, it's a different planet. Shane Beamer, and I've been pretty transparent about this. Good coach, all these things I could say about who he is as a person. I don't think they're going to win enough games this year for him to stay employed. Tell me how I might be wrong about that or how I might be right about it. Where do you lean?
13: Yeah, you know what, though, Chuck, I think you say about a lot of coaches every year in the SEC. What if Brent Venables throws 6-6 out there this year? You know, what if Josh Heupel throws 6-6 out there this year? Shane's got a harder job, though, a much harder job than Brent Venables or Josh Heupel. I mean, he's at a place, and I grew up in that state, or part of my childhood. That place has always been, and I hate to say this, but it's true, they've always been sort of the epitome of mediocrity. You know, there are two men in the last 40 years of South Carolina who've won 9 regular season games or more. Shane and the HBC, a Hall of Famer. So the expectations there a lot of times are higher than what I think is realistic. And, you know, he's had 2 bad years sandwiched around the really good year in 2024. And to your point a minute ago, another bad year, which makes 3 or 4, then yes, I think he would have a hard time at that point. But I think Shane's a much better coach than probably he's been given credit for, and walked into a situation that was pretty tough. Second year, he got him to 8 wins, playing 4 different quarterbacks. They recruited pretty well. You look at sort of some of their wins in the recruiting trail this year and going up back the last couple of years. He needs Lenore Sellers to play really well. He needs him to be what he was 2 years ago, and then they need to be much better at running the football. That's the thing. If they can't run the football any better than they did last year, then he's probably looking at another 6-win or worse type of season.
0: Last thing, Chris Lowe on three. He knows what it's about. Senior college football analyst for him. Clark Lee at Vanderbilt. I'm going to tell you what I was wrong about Clark. I thought he was going to just be another temporary coach there at Vandy. And I don't think Vanderbilt's ever going to win the conference or be the best in the conference at probably anything, but they don't have to be. Vanderbilt's a tough out, and it's not like sneaky tough like they used to be sometimes. He really has turned that program into something formidable.
13: Well, look at 2 things. I always look at 3 things. How is a program recruiting? And they're recruiting at a level now that they've never recruited at. I mean, geez, they look at Jared Curtis, the top quarterback in the country, away from Georgia, by the way. How does he hire? What kind of people does he surround himself with? You look at his staff. And the people he's brought in. I'm not just talking Jerry Kill, but he has a veteran staff, a lot of guys who in some cases were former head coaches, So that's the second thing. And thirdly, how does a coach sort of adapt? How does he bring in guys and get those guys to play the way he wants? You know, Diego Pavia, a lot of people could not have probably handled and managed him the way Clark did last year. Now, a lot of eyes are going to be on him. Can he win at that level without Pavia, who was, despite some of his goofiness off the field, was the ultimate competitor, and that team rallied around him. But those three things, when you look at Clark's program and what he's built, are all constants. And he's a smart guy. And he had chances to leave. There were a lot of schools that were really interested in Clark this offseason. Vanderbilt stepped up, which, again, a credit to their administration, paid him a lot of money, kept him. It's his alma mater. It means something to him. He wants to be there. It's not, you know, you talk about stepping stone jobs. Will Stein, same way at Kentucky. He wants to be at Kentucky. Well, Clark wants to be at Vandy and certainly would like to keep doing things that they've never done there in football.
0: It's always wonderful insight. Chris, thank you for your time today.
13: Okay. See you, Chuck. Take care.
0: Catch him at On Three, Senior College Football Insider. It is Chris Lowe. All right. Look at the clock, folks. We got to wrap up. Going to take a short break. Come back. Me and Heath.
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7: I think some of that is dependent upon, you know, how we play as a team this fall, how he plays individually, knock on wood, injury-free football, things like that. But again, that's not our focus. Our focus is on getting ready for the season, getting ready for Texas State in week one, and then Ohio State, then UTSA, then Tennessee, so on and so forth.
8: Steve Sarkisian.
0: And he's talking about next year's draft. Whether Arch Manning will be part of it or not. I believe he will be. And when you talk Brendan Sorsby, who's now going to be counted as part of next year's draft, understand all the commentary that says he's an NFL caliber quarterback. Word is he may have been a first round pick in the 2026 draft. 2027 draft is a completely different animal. Already being hyped as best draft in a generation, and that could be true. And that was already because of the projected quarterback class specifically for next year. So if he's in the supplemental draft, it will cost a team that pick next April. Can't go back. Hey, can we count this as our third rounder? We'll give him back. The linebacker from West Virginia. Yeah, no, we'll take him as and how it goes. And that will be way more expensive than the exact same pick in the draft that just happened. While Sorsby was looking through leaflets from addiction centers, trying to settle on the best one for him, the draft that he could have been in, and perhaps a day one pick, that draft came and went. Again, this began when a law enforcement agency contacted a digital-based gambling app. And still, I'm wondering the real mustard seed here. Who contacted the law enforcement agency? Brendan wasn't embezzling money. And that got traced to his gambling. He wasn't stealing his parents' TV and such to fund his gambling. They filed a report, and that's how Popo got on the case. There was no overt, outward, victim-based crime here. No public anything that had witnesses. And by golly, the police need to do something. That ain't how it happened, brah. Somebody dropped dime, mailed an Andy Dufresne letter. Meet me in the parking deck, come alone sort of stuff. And I still want to know who that was. I think I have a suspicion. It could. I'll say 51% now. It was someone with Cincinnati. After they were told very publicly, "Pound Sam, we ain't paying you $1 million." They still want their money, by the way, because you left. What's up, Heath?
9: All right. So, a few things here, actually. One, since South Carolina came up a little bit earlier, a couple of notes on South Carolina. One is that South Carolina's quarterback Lenoris Sellers, as well as teammates Nick Harbor and Dylan Stewart, all signing NIL deals with Nike. Remember, just a couple of weeks from now, South Carolina becomes a Nike school, which means if you're the kind of person who likes to shop at the Ross Dress for Lesses of the world, there'll be a whole bunch of Gamecock Under Armour stuff rolling through some places over the next year or two that you can load up, I imagine, on that. But they're signing with Nike, and so Nike already kind of making that impact of saying, let's get those high-profile guys who might be the kind of players who are first-round picks in next year's draft. Let's get them in some Nike gear right now. It will be interesting, Chuck, to see, because Under Armour was not perceived as being particularly helpful, whether it was in basketball or anything else, to getting deals done. It'll be interesting to see whether or not Nike's presence as a factor for South Carolina does help in some ways with the NIL going forward. But at least in the short term, all three of the big three there getting taken care of by Nike.
0: Makes sense. Good marketing. And honestly, it's blood in the water with Under Armour. I mean, I guess they'll always have their Maryland Terrapin outpost. But this is not what you were thinking for Under Armour, even just maybe a handful of years ago, given the money and they were spending and the deals they were signing.
9: Yeah, they're going to be completely out of the SEC now. And with the exception of... they added Georgia Tech this year, but other than that, they've got next to no new additions to their brand of any stature at all. And it really seems like they've just got a few spare parts, and then Notre Dame is their signature team that they're going to invest their money in, and you wonder how much longer that'll go. One other comment I want to mention on South Carolina, Chuck. South Carolina AD Jeremiah Donati, they introduced a new baseball coach a couple of days back. At that press conference, he alluded to the idea that the basketball arena is, quote, nearly the end of its life cycle.
0: Wow.
9: Now, that arena's only been around for about a quarter century, and it's too big. It's not a good fit. They built it to host concerts more than they did to host basketball. And so it is too big. It is not a particularly great arena for that team. I think they'd be better off with about a 10,000 to 12,000 seat arena like an Auburn, for example, type building, maybe bigger than that because Columbia is a bigger city than Auburn, but something smaller would probably be a better fit for them. But the point I bring it up for is that's a really big capital project, and that does make me wonder, Chuck, if you are going to potentially in the next year have to make a change with your football coach, that would also be a very challenging time to be trying to say, oh, and also let's build us a new basketball arena. So maybe the rope is a little bit longer than some people perceive it to be, because it does not feel to me like, and don't forget, by the way, they may need a new basketball coach too. That's someone who hung on this year only because of his contract. They only have so much money in that wallet. I do wonder if you can do all those things at the same time.
0: I saw a new addition there. I don't know what you're supposed to do with that. But
9: I was going to say, good show, bad show. What?
0: It was a quality place for a concert, I can tell you. I enjoyed the acoustics.
9: I saw Pearl Jam and Prince there. Yeah, it's perfectly fine for concerts.
0: Basically the same crowd as New Edition?
9: Yeah, very similar. The one problem is that it's too close to Charlotte to get consistently the biggest shows.
0: Oh, yeah.
9: And then even in state, sometimes Greenville gets them.
0: The Milo Center?
9: You're not normally seeing them play. If they're going to play South Carolina, they're probably only going to play one show in South Carolina.
0: Well, I'm going to tell you, New Edition wasn't bougie.
9: I mean, some big acts have played there, but it's just hard to get them on a consistent basis to roll through there. So, and I don't know. Maybe they keep it for concerts and that kind of thing, and just have a different arena that's more for the sporting side of things. But maybe that stays as the concert venue. We shall see. Another thing I'm curious about, Chuck. We now know what Texas Tech did to try and hold on to Brendan Sorsby. Didn't work. We also know where their quarterback situation is. And they got through last year with a guy in Morton that was far from inspiring. He wasn't horrible. He was just okay. He was injury prone and he was okay. What they've got now might even be better. If Hammond gets healthy and looks like what they thought he could be, he might be better than what they had before. But I do wonder if there's any school that is willing to run the risk of saying, we'll take a ghost transfer, we'll float some money out there and see if there's somebody who's willing to just take the risk that he's going to enroll spontaneously in Lubbock. Suddenly the desire to get a degree from Texas Tech is just so good that even though he can't go into the portal, he's just going to enroll on his own. And wouldn't you know it, he can play football at Texas Tech University since he happens to be a student here. Remember, the penalty for that is a fine. The penalty for it is supposedly a half-season suspension for your coach. If Cody decides, I'm going to big wallet somebody, and Joey, it's okay, I'm the head of the board, it's not going to bother me that you're not going to get to coach until Halloween. Like, if there's any school that would be willing to try it, this sure feels like the one, doesn't it?
0: Don't you hope that even Cody understands? Because I mentioned his message, it did not sound contrite and like he had learned anything. I think you're right about that. If there were any situation where Cody, even he would come over to, look, we just got out from under, don't do this again, don't recreate this, I think you kind of take the win here and the out, don't you?
9: I mean, to me, that's what I would do. Especially, look, they know where he is medically. If their quarterback looks like he's going to be okay, I don't know who you could entice at this late hour that would be the kind of player you would want to try and lead your team. But if anybody would be insane enough to try it right now, a guy who's not only the president of the board but also has money and just does not care would be the guy who would do it. I hope they don't, but I won't be shocked if somehow they do.
0: That's what matters to us today. Is anybody's stuff matters? Pastor Tom Gray, former SEC player at Vandy. Follow him at thisstuffmatters.net. It was a Bar Tuesday. Y'all know that. We had our truest reporter for Georgia, Jed May from On Three Sports, he joined us. Chris Lowe, senior college football insider, with us as well. Me, Heath, David, y'all, all back in 22 hours with more Chuck Oliver Show.
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8: All right, everybody, welcome to this edition of the Rich Eisen Show. Lots going on in this neighborhood with the World Cup going off the charts, off the hook. I'm still off of my rocker over the New York Knicks winning it all. The Knicks are absolutely everywhere, hanging with Jimmy Fallon, hanging on the Today Show.
10: Well, sort of live streaming.
8: There's lots going on with my Knickerbockers.
10: Somebody get Mikhail's phone.
8: That's what Jalen Brunson actually posted yesterday. Somebody should take him off his phone.
10: Has OG woken up yet?
8: Lots happening in that neck of the woods. Baseball. Yes. We're going to be talking about that with Jeff Passan coming up in 20 minutes' time. Pete Crow Armstrong goes for the cycle, completes it, and then gets picked off for first base. The whole PCA experience happened last night for the Chicago Cubs. There's so much happening in the baseball neck of the woods. And the Brendan Sorsby conversation is white hot to the touch. We'll hit that with not just one guest, but two guests. Tom Pelissero on the NFL side of things. Josh Pate on the college football side of things. Good to see you over there, Christopher Brock. What's going
11: on? Rich. What's up, man?
8: Jason Feller.
11: Hey.
8: Good to see you over there. Appreciate your Dodgers doing my Yankees

0: a favor by beating the Rays last night.
1: You're welcome.
0: While they were off, good to see you, TJ Jefferson. What's going on?
2: It's cracking, man.
0: That's right. The
3: what's up,
0: the candles
3: what
0: lit.
3: Up, TJ?
0: You know the Brendan Sorsby scandal saga, however you want to put it, set to argument, setting the entire college football world aflame. Lasted, what would you say, 9 Belichick New York Jet head coach days, pretty much, what it was. You know, I mean, Belichick was the head coach of the HC with the M1J for about a day and a half, so doing the math. It was just a week ago yesterday that a retired judge in the state of Texas, about 300 miles from Lubbock, 300 miles away from the Texas Tech campus. He decided that the Lubbock County District Court judge, the former retired judge that was working out of there, decided that Brendan Sorsby could play for Texas Tech. His lead attorney, Jeffrey Kessler, who the NFL world knows very well, this guy wins. He's kind of like, just Google him. The guy wins cases. And he basically convinced this judge in the state of Texas that, hey, Brendan Sorsby, he gambled a lot. He gambled a lot on the teams on which he was playing. He placed more than 9,000 bets, totaling at least $90,000. Yeah, that happened, but that's a sickness. That's a mental illness. And he convinced the retired Tarrant County judge that that basically the NCAA did not do its job to support Sorsby in his well-being when it ruled him ineligible. He described the gambling history as a mental health issue that the NCAA is obligated to support and not punish.
1: Wow.
0: And the judge in that county that includes Fort Worth, nearly 300 miles from Lubbock, where Texas Tech is located, goes, yeah, I agree. He should be allowed to play. And the entire college football world, and also those who talk about it, go crazy. And Jay Billis came on this program, and he's at the cross section of loving to poke the NCAA and the legal cross section. Former lawyer. I guess once a lawyer, always a lawyer. He's like, everybody chill out. This is going to be appealed, and it won't be held up on appeal. And, you know, in this day and age, things get put into the legal machine, and you think it's a no-brainer, and it comes out, well, your brain's mush.
1: Yep.
0: But
1: Felly knows.
0: This legal process would take some time to play out. And in between, you're hearing some conferences say, we are not going to schedule Texas Tech. We're not going to schedule Texas Tech. They're going to be persona non grata. The Big 12 themselves issued a statement that excoriated this judge and Texas Tech. They filed for a federal injunction this past Monday for the right to potentially discipline Sorsby under its rules. The Attorney General of Texas, Ken Paxton, whose name is all over the headlines right now, as we all know, he's basically saying if they touch this kid, you know, you're going to have to come through the state of Texas. And then other attorneys generals across the United States, a handful of them are like, yeah, well, guess what? We represent other states and other schools that the Big 12 also calls as members. We got a problem with that. And the NCAA then asks an appeals court for an expedited resolution to the case that popped 2 Mondays ago, because they want some sort of a resolution before the football season. They don't want to let this kid go into the football season and sit just 2 games and come back and then be sad again because the legal process is taking too long. So the Big 12's pissed. The NCAA's pissed. A lot of coaches are pissed. A lot of athletic directors are pissed. And Texas Tech is pissed that people are pissed at them. A lot of people are pissed. Everybody's pissed off. It's like that line from Midnight Run. Everybody's telling me go F myself. You know? So what's going to happen here? Well, guess what happens? This kid, who no doubt has something that he's got to work out within himself, within his brain, within his body, within his spirit, all of that, clearly something's up. And I don't know if this all weighed on him. It has to have. But the bottom line is the Big 12's pissed. Other attorneys generals are pissed. The NCAA is pissed. Texas Tech has his back. They're beginning to feel potentially that they're not going to be able to continue to have his back legally, morally, spiritually, who knows. And there's a deadline of June 22nd, right around the corner. That's the last safety valve for Brendan Sorsby in all this, and that is called the National Football League Supplemental Draft. That has to be, that's the deadline by which you must apply for the supplemental draft, which isn't a guarantee to happen. The NFL's got to say we're going to have one for those who are now, for whatever circumstances, eligible to play in the NFL, but weren't eligible to play during the draft. And if he doesn't apply for that by June 22nd, then this whole legal stuff, he's stuck in that riptide. And I guess he and his family and Texas Tech and his legal representation all got together and decided not worth fighting this one anymore. Not worth fighting it anymore. Go to the NFL. And so that is what is going to happen. Brendan Sorsby is no longer going to play college football, and he's going to the National Football League in a supplemental draft. We'll talk about what that means in a second. A statement put out by Texas Tech's the head of their Board of Regents, the chairman of the Board of Regents of the Texas Tech University System, named Cody Campbell. It was a very long statement in which he's talking about the ills and the problems of college football and athletics in general, and what it means for student athletes and what it means for schools like Texas Tech. And he's talking about the problems and how he wants to fix them, and he wants this to be part of the fix of everything that's going on in college football and college athletics writ large, leads to this paragraph that I wanted to pull and put on the screen as I have here for the radio audience. Quote, "These same deep beliefs and feelings cause me great sadness as I inform you that Brendan Sorsby will not be part of the Texas Tech football team this fall. He will be stripped of the opportunity to continue to develop as a better and stronger man, stripped of his last opportunity to compete at the highest level of college sports. And I pray that he can stay on his path to recovery." I echo those sentiments. I do hope that he stays on the path to recovery. I don't know the kid at all. I can only assume him at the center of all this over the last 8 days, 8, 9 days, whatever he went through in his period where he went into rehabilitation. Hopefully he got a lot of portable advice from whoever was guiding him in that counseling for him to lean on over these last 8 days. It could not have been easy at all. But I just need to say this to Mr. Campbell, who I also don't know at all. It's not him being stripped of this. He stripped himself with his behavior. Period. End of story. It's called consequences. My goodness gracious. It's called consequences. If you are a parent, it's called consequences of your actions. And when you don't want to punish your child. You don't want to, but there are circumstances based on the child's behavior where you are in a position to do nothing but discipline this person based on their actions. And then after the discipline comes the recovery and the help, and in conjunction with that. It's what leads them to potentially seek the help that they need is the consequence. I can't believe I need to say this.
1: Right.
0: Because the gambling and the gambling and the gambling, it may be part and parcel of this awful world that we're all living in a toy department. It may be part of all of that. That, yeah, he got caught up in everything. But the bottom line is he got caught up and he got caught. And this is a violation that can bring the entire house down. If I'm sitting at home and thinking this thing isn't on the up and up, all this nonsense that De'Aaron Fox was on the take that you see all over the place because he played so poorly at times in the NBA Finals, it's just the dude played poorly. He's not on a take. Unless you're like sitting, well, how do you know? I mean, these things can happen. These things can, exactly. These things can happen. I understand it has happened before. And you're like wondering, can it happen? So if somebody is actually busted for gambling like this on a team that he's playing for, there's a consequence. He's not stripped. He stripped himself. And that's why people are pissed that a judge comes in and is just like, yeah, there's no consequences. The consequence is you didn't support him in his recovery. It's just kind of absurd on its face. Mm-hmm. And when you push back on it, it makes you sound like you don't have any sympathy for the kid. But when I'm disciplining, Susie, or disciplining our children, we have nothing but sympathy for the child, but we have to do it. Because we're raising somebody. And we're the adult in the room. Okay. I'm off the soapbox. Now comes the National Football League portion of this thing. Terrell Pryor, once upon a time, had a 5-game suspension thrown on him for... If you look back at what happened to the Ohio State and Jim Tressel back then, based on what's going on right now, you're like, really? Like, did that really exist? Where, you know, he got money for memorabilia... And he's popped for 5 games, and Jim Tressel's coaching career is over.
2: Fired.
0: That happened.
2: Yeah.
0: Okay. Now that's a walk in the park. That probably happened business? 5 minutes ago somewhere in a program.
3: You wish that's the only problem you had.
0: My goodness.
2: Man.
0: But the NFL was like, hey, he's trying to avoid a 5-game suspension there. He's got to, if he wants, Roger Goodell basically told him, if you want a supplemental draft, you've got to serve the 5 games in the NFL. Now, I don't know, are they going to handle that with Sorsby in the same way? Because you've got to be consistent. I don't know if I would criticize the NFL for doing it differently. It's a different world. Reggie Bush got his Heisman back.
2: Yeah, Kayshawn Booty had a kind of a similar situation at LSU. He was gambling on LSU games, but he didn't get suspended at all when he joined the NFL.
0: I don't know what they're going to do. Again, Jeffrey Kessler involved in a legal dispute with the NFL. They have a desire to be part of that, like a head hole. Okay? And... So I don't know what they're going to do, but it's buyer beware with the kid. You hear all the time, talent over everything. He's very talented. And you got to figure out what the everything is. And the way it works is, you know, there's a bottom third of the league that goes first, and then there's the second group of teams, and then the playoff teams go third. And you raise your hand and say, I'll use a first-round pick on him. And it's the order's random in those three groups. And whoever delivers a higher draft choice pledge, you get him. The player hasn't been chosen the supplemental draft in the National Football League since 2019. It's been a long time. So clearly there are scouts who know what the kid looks like on the field. There's tape that you can grind. Next year is a monster quarterback draft. How good is he compared to those folks? But you can get him now. You can get him in your program. You can get him in his training camp. You can get him in right now. Who wants to do it? Who wants Brendan Sorsby? Believe it or not, Aaron Glenn was asked this very question this morning.
2: Oh, interesting.
0: Hit it.
4: Folks, I'm the guys that we have here now. And that's something that I'm sure me and Mooja talk about, but... Listen, I got, you know, the quarterbacks here that we're focused on right now.
5: Just one foul by apart from the evaluation of him as a quarterback, the off the field stuff, the gambling issues, would that disqualify him in your eyes?
4: I have no idea what that is, to be honest with you. I heard about it, I see it on TV, but I don't want to respond to that because I have no idea of the inner workings of that. It's not fair to that player for me to do that.
0: Bingo. Handled expertly there by Aaron Glenn. By the way, talk about being on the clock. Number of friends or people that have texted me or posted at me after the Knicks won it all, after Michigan won it all. Jets are next, Rich. Okay.
3: To do what?
2: Thank you. Good job.
0: Good one, TJ. I don't know. Aaron Glenn, he's just figuring out, you know, what am I going to do with Geno Smith and the rest of the quarterbacks in my room? And I got all these draft choices. He said, Mooj, it's Darren Mooji, the general manager of the Jets. He's referring to there. What are you going to do? Well, I'll tell you what. There's a bunch. This is crazy. There are a bunch of evaluators who work nonstop in the NFL, who worked nonstop for the draft, who have been working nonstop to figure out who's available on other teams. We're going to get June 1st, this, that, the other thing. You're going to make this list. And they're probably sitting around going, all right, vacation time. Nope. Who wants Brendan Sorsby? And I assume the NFL will allow it. We'll see.
2: He's getting picked.
0: We'll talk about that with Tom Pelissero in hour two, Josh Pate hour three. But let's take a break and talk to our friend Jeff Passan about some Major League Baseball. He's got a hoodie on like he's Belichick. Oh, and look at this peacoat on the screen. Very impressive.
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0: Back here on the Rich Eisen Show, that, Jeff Passan is here on the program. He's come correct.
2: Let's go.
0: For those who are just joining us on ESPN Radio. Good to see you, man. Dude, this National League Cy Young race has to be as tight and as exciting and as well decorated and well earned for anybody mentioned in it right now than maybe ever. Is that an exaggeration, Jeff, right now?
21: There's still a lot of baseball left to be played, but let's put it this way. The first half has been absolutely incredible, and it's Christopher Sanchez throwing 50 2/3 consecutive scoreless innings, mm-hmm. and it's Shohei Ohtani putting up an ERA that just crept over one. And it's Jacob Mizorowski evolving into this fire-breathing creature, the likes of which nobody has ever seen. And that's the wild part to me about all of this. Jacob Mizorowski was a second-round pick from the Milwaukee Brewers, and the reason he dropped to the second round was twofold. One, he was a junior college player, but two, and more than that, most of the teams that saw him thought that he was a relief pitcher. They thought he's 6'7", and no matter how fluidly he moves, no matter how hard he throws, the ability to have what's called proprioception, which is the knowing where your body is in space, essentially, and being able to replicate that delivery when your levers are as long as they are. There are just so few people throughout the course of history who have done it. And you can point to me and say, Randy Johnson, and I'll point back at you and say, he was an outlier. And you don't make bets based on outliers. So this is a combination, I think, of Jacob Mizorowski just working and working and working and figuring out what his body feels like and what he needs to do to get it in that position. But more than that, the Milwaukee Brewers development system is absolutely incredible. And they're owed a lot of credit, whether it's Jackson Trujillo or Freddie Peralta or Corbin Burns or Brandon Woodruff in the past generation, and now Jacob Mizorowski and Jesus Mate, who's the number one prospect in all of baseball, and Luis Pena and a ton of others in their farm system. The Brewers are just doing it right. And what they're reaping in Mizorowski includes, you can argue that it's the best pitched game of this decade so far. 9 innings, 1 hit, no walks, 15 strikeouts, all on 95 pitches, Rich.
0: Right. And then his last one, wasn't it like a 104 miles an hour or something crazy like that? It's just...
21: Oh, you mean averaging 103.7 miles per hour really on his fastball in the first inning and then coming back in the ninth for the first complete game of his entire career and averaging over 102 that inning. That's what I mean when we haven't seen this before. We've seen great pitching performances since the game started in the 1870s. What we haven't seen is a guy who throws with this much velocity, throws it over the plate, and can carry it deep into games. You know, Justin Verlander coming out and pumping 100 in the ninth inning is incredibly impressive. Jacob Mizorowski coming out and sitting 102 in the ninth inning is even more so. And to me, it's the personification of the evolution of baseball. And, you know, the average fastball is like 95 miles per hour right now. And this is what you're going to get. You're going to get a guy who personifies that part of the game, but also brings in all of the other elements as well. Yeah, and by the way, now I'm just looking at my cell phone. This doesn't look bad.
0: No, it's like, great. I would kind of wear it. You look great, dude. Again, the gold pea coat or, you know, the camel hair. It's really very impressive. You know, and also Mizorowski and Pat Murphy having their Messina Joe Torre moment where he tells Murphy, don't take me out. And then he finishes the inning, and Messina famously finished a game years ago. It's just fun to watch. It really is. It's fun to watch. Over in the American League, how did Tarek Skubal come back so fast? And if you wouldn't mind telling me what it does mean for the rest of his season, Jeff. What do you think?
21: So in the past, when you had a bone chip or a loose body or something inside of your elbow, they would go in with an arthroscope and take it out. And listen, an arthroscope was an incredible advance in technology from just having to take a scalpel and like slice the whole sucker open. And it shaved like months off of recovery time. Well, now they have what is called a nanoscope, and it is the tiniest little camera on the end of a tiny little needle, essentially, that gets stuck into your arm. And, the doctor is looking around in there for the camera, and then they essentially just take away the bone chip from that. And because the trauma in the area is so minimal, it wasn't ever about... When a guy was coming back from arthroscopic surgery, it wasn't ever about like the incision itself and ensuring that heals. No, it was about the damage that's done when the arthroscope goes into the body. Well, the nanoscope is so small, it barely does anything. And so Tarek Skubal, like a month and change after surgery, back on the mound, topping out at 99.9 miles per hour. And more than that, showing teams that, yeah, his stuff is back. He's going to be healthy. And unless there is a wild turnaround from the Detroit Tigers, he's going to be traded. Hmm. And it's going to make for one hell of a deadline this year. Because I thought, Rich, like when the Tigers didn't trade Tarek Skubal this offseason, I thought there was no shot that he was going to be moved at the deadline because – they're in the American League Central, and they're the Tigers, and they're talented, and they've got not just Scooble, but they signed Framber Valdez, and they're bringing up Kevin McGonigal. All these things are true, and the Tigers are still 14 games under 500 right now. And the only thing that is preventing them from dealing Scooble is the fact that they reside in everybody's favorite, the American League.
0: Okay, so does Scooble, do we just set him up here with a real estate agent here in Los Angeles, Jeff, or is this going to be a wider net for the Scooble sweepstakes that's to come next month?
21: Yeah, I mean, the net's going to cover the entirety of the baseball ocean.
0: You think so?
21: Like,
0: really?
21: Even, I do.
0: Really? Okay.
21: I do, and I think it's very simple. Nobody can't use the best pitcher in the world. Like that's the thing about the trade deadline, guys. When their position players being moved, the markets for them tend to be a little bit more shallow because you need to have a very specific need at a very specific position and then go out and get that. And, you know, there aren't a whole lot of matches sometimes for position players. Everyone can use a pitcher. Everyone can use a great pitcher. Everyone can use a number one. Everyone can use the guy who you would pick if you have one game to be pitched in modern baseball. That's Derek Scooble, back-to-back American League Cy Young Award winner. Guy who's been up to 103 with his fastball and has arguably the best changeup in baseball, and the slider's good. And he just does everything well. So, yeah, of course the Dodgers would love to add him to a rotation that right now includes Shohei Ohtani and Yoshinobu Yamamoto and Justin Robleski, who's been awesome, but they also have Blake Snell and Tyler Glasnow presumably back at some point. But other teams, even the Yankees, would love to have Tarek Skubal. They could have Cam Schlittler and Max Fried and Garrett Cole and Carlos Rodon and Will Warren and Clark Schmidt, and they would still pay a hefty sum to go out and get Tarek Skubal because he's the kind of guy, Rich, who wins you World Series.
0: Yeah, and then would come, I guess, the compensation for him.
21: It's going to cost a lot.
0: Well, exactly. And the question is why would you give up the top prospects in your organization for Tarek Skubal when you don't know what the rules are for re-signing him or extending him at some point because a nuclear winter's right around the corner? That would be something I'm thinking about. It's like, okay, so I'm giving up. If I'm the Yankees, you know, I'm sure the name Lombard and Lagranier would be mentioning those two names, or at least one of them, if I'm the Tigers, right? Because everyone else is going to be offering their prospects up. But yeah. I have no idea how much it's going to cost to sign him. I don't know what it would work into a cap, what it would put me over in a luxury tax of some new world. Plus, why am I going to get this guy if he's going to be a year older when I first get to use him? Because next year might not happen. Like, don't you think that's part of the rubric here, Jeff?
21: No, and I'll tell you why. All because right. Tarek Skubal is not signing a contract extension. He is going to be a free agent. And that is how, if you're these teams, you have to approach this. And that's what you base your offers on, right? There's an understanding that you have one advantage in this situation. And that's that the 2 months that you get Tarek Skubal and however long October lasts, you're going to have the opportunity to get a leg up on the other teams. The cost is going to be, as long as he is healthy, as long as he is productive, $400 million plus dollars. And I think that's going to be the case, whether there's a salary cap or not. So I think making decisions right now, Rich, based on the idea that something that has never existed in the sports history is going to be implemented, is not a prudent thing to do. And in fact, we sources tell Jeff Passan this week, we had Tom Glavine on to talk about the 94 strike and the eerie similarities between what happened back then and what's happening right now. And hopefully the lessons that can be learned by all sides so that they avoid the catastrophe that 94 or 95 were. But with Tarek Skubal, I think it's very simple. You are narrowly, myopically focused on the idea that we are getting him to win a World Series this year, and that's it. And you price your offers accordingly. And you know what? Scott Harris, the general manager for the Tigers, if he gets to this point, is going to shop this around, and he is just going to take the best offer. Whoever offers the most value to the Detroit Tigers will get Tarek Skubal. Now, going back to what you said originally, Rich, the Dodgers probably have more to offer than anyone else. and this is where the Dodger argument, though, like that the Dodgers are evil, kind of falls on its face a little bit. Why do the Dodgers have, if not the best farm system in baseball, then certainly among the top three farm systems in baseball right now? They're picking at the end of the first round every year. But they go out and they make a trade where they send Gavin Lux to Cincinnati, get Mike Sirota in, and now Mike Sirota's on basing 480 and slugging 600. They take players and they turn them into monsters. They draft well, they sign internationally well, they develop well, they do all the things that the Brewers do and that the Rays do and that the Guardians do and that successful small market franchises do. They just happen to do it with the largest payroll in baseball behind them as well. And that is how you create a dynasty. Simple as that.
0: Yeah, you do. You sure do. And it also helps that, you know, that they have players that defer money into, you know, the deep beyond future. Would that be out the door under some new collective bargaining agreement, you think, Jeff? Would that be
21: I would be very surprised if the next CBA does not include provisions that strongly and firmly address deferrals. Yes, we're way too early in the process at this point, right. But I think that is a strong likelihood.
0: All right. What else should be, before I let you go, what else should we be looking at? What else is in your notebook or your hearing or is of interest to you that we're not talking about, Jeff?
21: Well, on ESPN.com tomorrow, we have... I think the list is at 100 now.
0: Okay.
21: Top 100 trade candidates. Okay. And so it goes beyond Tarek Skubal. Is Byron Buxton potentially going to be moved? He has no trade protection. He has not wanted to leave Minnesota, but you know, there's always the chance where he looks at the trajectory of the organization and says, I'm 32 years old. I want to go win right now. Mm-hmm. Did the Astros consider moving Jeremy Peña, who has been incredibly consistent at shortstop for them, former World Series MVP? And to me, like, my favorite stories in baseball right now are the Chicago White Sox and the Washington Nationals. I thought the Nationals were going to stink this year, like bad, bad, bad. And they have scored the most runs. I haven't checked this. I believe they've still scored the most runs in baseball this year. And the White Sox are in first place right now, Rich. The White Sox, who lost 121 games 2 years ago, are in first place in the American League Central right now. And it's been a tremendous job that they've done in developing a young core of talent and then adding around it. And the signing of Munetaka Murakami, who's on the injured list right now, was the single best signing of the winter. And once he comes back, I think the White Sox have a legitimate chance to be a problem this year.
0: Yeah, I mean, and tonight, White Sox are in Yankee Stadium. Davis Martin, who's been fantastic, is taking on Gerrit Cole. That's a nice matchup for that one. And a measuring stick for both, to be honest. You know, with the Yankees without Judge, the Rays have swooned a bit.
21: Dude,
0: you know,
21: the Yankees are in the American League. They are the measuring stick.
0: They are the measuring stick,
21: Rich.
0: Come on, man. I mean, personally, I think the Yankees' pen, honestly, I've got bullpen envy when the Yankees. No, seriously, Jeff, I have bullpen envy when I see what goes on with the Brewers, the number of teams that just take 100-mile-an-hour folks that are unhittable out of the pen over and over and over again. There's like 10 such teams. The Brewers are just an example. Yanks don't have that. They just do not
21: Carlos,
0: have that.
21: Carlos Legrande is coming, Rich.
0: When? When?
21: I think it will be once he gets comfortable in this bullpen role. You know, the Mariners are facing the same thing with Kate Anderson right now. How long does it take for a guy to take to that role? And once Legrande is comfortable, I think it will be sooner than later. I don't think this is going to be a September 1st thing. I think that the Yankees recognize that he can be a weapon right now, and they want to get him those reps against big league hitters before the playoffs when he could really be that weapon.
0: I mean, just let me be a fan for 1 second. My son and I watch, you know, honestly, Michael Kay is the soundtrack of my household. And we knew the Yankees should have put this kid in the pen like a million years ago. And they just finally, you know, a few weeks ago decided to do it. We could have seen this coming down the pipe, Jeff.
21: Rich, it's
0: but a, I'm not the expert in bringing pitchers along.
21: Nor I. Right. But it's a perfectly reasonable thing to do. You don't want to take a talented arm like that and turn him into a relief pitcher just out of need. Because I'm not saying that this is what he's going to be. I do not believe this is what he's going to be.
0: Really?
21: But a lot of people thought that the Milwaukee Brewers should have put Jacob Mizrowski in the bullpen. Just saying.
0: Man, look at him now. Good Lord. Jeff, thanks for the time. Thanks for the coat. Thanks for the fun. Thanks for the information. I look forward to seeing your piece tomorrow with the top 100 trade candidates. You're the best. Thanks for the time, bud.
21: Thank you, Rich. I always appreciate you.
0: Jeff Passan.
2: Hey, Jeff.
1: All right, Jeff.
0: Jeff Passan, everybody. A lot of information there. A lot of interesting talk right there. I don't know.
2: Speaking of Milwaukee, happy Cooper Pracht Day. He's getting called up.
0: Oh.
2: Their number one prospect.
0: Okay, there you go. Look at all that business. Mizrowski's the Cy Young, don't you think?
2: Oh,
0: come on,
2: man.
0: Now. Come on. What he's done over the last two months right now.
2: It's really impressive.
0: Right now, if you gave out the Cy Young, I understand.
2: Jeez.
0: You know, scheme.
2: 50-plus scoreless innings.
0: That's nothing
2: insane.
0: I get it.
2: I think I would lean Miz. It's really impressive. I'm just hoping his arm doesn't fall off.
0: Didn't Smoltz say that recently?
2: Yeah.
0: All right. Let's take a break right here. 844-204-RICH number to dial. 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
29: Happen next, right? Which one of these do you think is going to happen first? My Miami Dolphins winning a playoff game. That's the second longest postseason win drought across the Big Four sports leagues, or your New York Jets making the postseason. That's the longest across the Big Four for postseason appearance.
0: So the Jets just have to make the playoffs. The Dolphins have to make it and win a playoff game. That's what you're saying.
29: Correct. Which one do you think is going to happen first?
2: Jets.
0: You think so?
29: Even if it's by the time that I'm retired, dude. And I am in my 20s.
2: All they have to do is make it.
29: Notwithstanding, which one's going to happen first?
0: That alone gives the Jets a leg up in this
2: now. If it's
0: likelihood.
2: Now, if it's a win,
0: I don't know. Why am I just thinking the Dolphins are getting what they're doing right? Everybody thinks Malik Willis is going
2: to
0: just
2: moment.
0: Is just a placeholder for whoever comes next.
2: Why'd they trade their best offensive player?
0: Because they're going to have to pay him. They're gonna have to pay him an insane amount of money. Jalen Waddle, after what he's gonna do right now, right? I mean, he's making a ton of money right now. You need to, if you're gonna pay that sort of money, you're gonna pay it to left tackles. They're totally tearing it down to the studs. It makes sense to do that.
2: But Malik Willis is now throwing to...
0: I got it.
2: Malik Washington, Jalen Tolbert, Tutu Atwell.
0: I understand that. Where do they come from, the folks who are running the Dolphins? right?
2: I get it.
0: Right? You could have sat there 2 years ago and like Jordan Love's throwing to, you know, Romeo Doubs and Dontavian Wicks, and gone down yada yada yada down the line there, until those guys started balling out, and you're like, okay, they've got a pretty good receiving core there.
2: I mean, there's a reason the Dolphins, you know,
0: Christian Watson, they just paid him
2: consensus to get the number one.
0: The reason why they paid Christian Watson in Green Bay is because they paid the quarterback. They know the quarterback is the quarterback. They've got the defense ready. They need the weapons. They're ready. It's not like the Dolphins are never going to pay a receiver that amount of money. Just doing it now makes sense. Flip them, get a one, and start rebuilding your team. I wouldn't see that they're – thanks for the call, Kenneth. I wouldn't sit here and say the Dolphins aren't eager to win or are doing the right thing because they let Jalen Waddle go. It kind of makes sense.
2: Well, if you're
0: tear it down to the ground and start up again.
2: Well, then why didn't they trade Achane?
0: Well, because he is a running back that you need those guys.
2: But he's on a rookie deal, so – you don't have
0: to. Well, you know they're going to. I think they didn't. Didn't they redo?
2: I guess. Yeah, but you're saving.
0: He's a.
2: You could have saved your dollars. You know,
0: running backs and wide receivers are different. You're paying a running back even less than you are paying a wide receiver, and he's a home run hitter. Honestly, is he the best home run hitter that's been there since Stanton was there? I mean, be honest.
2: Maybe they had Tyreek.
0: I mean, but even Tyreek, you know, on occasion would be overthrown, or he was not here, he was not there.
2: But you're talking about tearing down to the studs. It seemed like they've just gone halfway.
0: I love Achane. I wouldn't trade him for a million years. And they're not gonna, and they didn't. That's the one you hold on to. In the same way the Jets held on to Garrett Wilson and Breece Hall, you gotta hold on to somebody.
7: Something to get the fix.
0: Right.
7: Something
0: now you could sit here and say, what's the difference between Garrett Wilson and Jalen Waddle? Excellent question. Excellent question. But that it may also be part and parcel of the fan base. You've already traded away so many damn young Turks from the same draft class as Garrett Wilson, I might add, the year before.
2: But if you're tearing it down, tear it down.
0: Which is what the Dolphins did. I don't know. In that respect, I would say you got to take the one team that just merely has to make the playoffs.
2: Right.
0: As a more likely scenario than someone who makes it and wins one.
2: Yeah, exactly.
0: You know, it all depends if the Jets take Sorsby.
2: Probably should think about it.
0: I don't know. There's going to be an evaluation that's going down. And it's happening. And it's a bunch of people that thought
2: that they had the summer
0: off. Yeah. And now they do not.
2: Yeah.
0: Well, it's just at least one guy. I guess you can take your laptop on vacation and grind tape that one.
2: Yeah.
0: Just one guy. That's it. Tom Pelissero coming up on the Brendan Sorsby story in hour two. Josh Pate, hour three.
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18: 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Coming up, NFL Network insider Tom Pelissero. ESPN college football analyst Josh Pate. And now, it's Rich Eisen.
20: Hour two of the Rich Eisen Show here on this June Tuesday. We're on the back half of June already. We're hurtling towards your summer plans, potentially. 844-204-RICH, number to dial here on the program. Tom Pelissero of NFL Network joining us here to kick off this hour. Good to see you, Tommy P. How are you, sir?
22: Good to see you, Rich. What's up to my boys in the studio?
23: Tommy P. What's up, baby? What do you got, brother?
20: I'll tell you.
22: I'm here.
20: What he's got is... I mean, I guess this is a perfect time to say that Henry Winkler's on tomorrow's show since he's dressed like he is the Fonz right now.
23: Well, I thought Tom might have seen, you know, Jeff's hit earlier and wanted to one-up him.
20: Is that right? Well, Jeff had the peacoat and the camel hair.
23: He was looking sharp, yo.
20: Okay, we got that. And now we've got another insider.
22: Is he wearing that indoors?
20: Yes.
22: That's a lot of layers for a man in June sitting in his office.
20: Well, it was on the
23: we kind of asked him to do it.
20: It was on the photograph that we used going to break to tease that he was coming up. Yeah. And he's like, he had it. So, I mean, but good to see you. You're
22: good
20: with
22: to
20: me,
22: see
20: Leather.
22: You as well.
20: All right, Tom. So, listen.
23: That's a members only code.
20: Stop it. What happened with Brendan Sorsby in Texas Tech, Tom? What happened?
22: I want to qualify everything I say about Brendan Sorsby by first adding, Brendan Sorsby is not a victim in all of this. We all know why it got to this place, whether you want to call it an addiction, a compulsion. He was making bets, some of them against the rules. He got himself into trouble. He went away to rehab to address that issue, came back. Texas Tech was willing to embrace him and bring him back. What we saw take place over the last couple of weeks has very little to do with Brendan Sorsby. It is

0: something much bigger than Brendan Sorsby. I'm sure, Rich, you've felt in your couple of decades in California an earthquake before. Mm-hmm. Right now, the ground is shaking underneath college football. And your first instinct when you feel the ground shaking is grab onto something for support. That is what everybody is doing, whether it is teams, conferences, the NCAA. For 5, 6, 7 years now, everything has been floating into the air and the room is shaking. There appear to be no rules. Things are being decided in the courts. What took place was Brendan Sorsby used the court system to his advantage. He paid a lot of money to do that and to hire Jeffrey Kessler and hire top representation and get an injunction from a judge in Texas that would overrule the NCAA, which had rejected his appeal of taking away his eligibility. We have seen this with other players. You've seen it with other quarterbacks. Trinidad Chambliss went through this. You had last year, Diego Pavia, Joey Aguilar. They had to, you know, get the so-called Pavia rule of if you played in JUCO, you've got additional eligibility here. What happened after that? The Big 12. You had schools. You had state attorney generals making threats. You had the NCAA appealing and trying to get an injunction to invalidate the injunction Brendan Sorsby had gotten. As much as Brendan Sorsby and Texas Tech wanted to see this through, they believed that they could survive the earthquake. What became abundantly clear, Rich, was the ground was never going to stop shaking. Once things go into the court system, everybody loses control, not just over the outcome, but over the timeline. This could have gone into the season. This could have been the Big 12 threatening and suing to potentially keep Brendan Sorsby and Texas Tech out of the conference championship game, to keep him off the field. There were so many moving parts. And by the way, the deadline for applying to the NFL supplemental draft is next Monday. There was a real possibility here that something on one of these many fronts could have kept Brendan Sorsby from playing football anywhere. He was left with really not a lot of great options. And so the plan, it has not happened as of an hour ago, but the plan is they are going to withdraw the lawsuit that they had filed against the NCAA in Texas, which then will overturn the injunction that made him eligible. It will allow the NCAA's ruling on his eligibility to ineligibility to stand. And then at that point, Sorsby intends to apply to the NFL supplemental draft. And if indeed he is ineligible, then the expectation is that he will be accepted into that supplemental draft. And we'll see where things go in the weeks to come.
1: All right. Now let's turn to the National Football League, Tom. Because Brendan Sorsby, despite what he has done to help himself and what he's been able to do to realize whatever addiction he had and address it, there's no changing the four words that will hang over him heading to the National Football League, asking, petitioning for a supplemental draft spot. And those four words are gambling addiction and Jeffrey Kessler, period. Those are four words that are associated with him when this gets placed before Roger Goodell and it's his decision to have a supplemental draft. What are you hearing on that front, Tom?
0: At this point, Brendan Sorsby has not officially applied to the supplemental draft. That's related to the lawsuit, but he intends to. Okay. At that point, the league is going to make a judgment. And of course, the teams are going to be seeking any information they can to try to figure out exactly what, if any, discipline could be coming at the NFL level. And I think that we have to look at this through a historical lens, Rich, but also a modern lens. There hasn't been a supplemental draft since 2019. Why is that? Because nobody loses eligibility anymore. You had COVID, where guys were just getting fifth, sixth, seventh years. You have NIL, which has essentially all the guys who became ineligible because they accepted money, or in the case of Terrell Pryor, in a famous case, free tattoos. You don't have those same issues because now it's essentially the Wild West for paying players. Even the drug policy that guys failed in the past, there's not the same emphasis on that. And the NFL doesn't even test and suspend guys at this point for marijuana. So a lot of the circumstances that have applied to past cases don't exist now. Terrell Pryor, as a test case, was suspended at Ohio State. His eligibility taken away, went into the supplemental draft. The NFL, and this is 15 years ago, decided to enforce what had been the suspension that Terrell Pryor was facing at the NCAA, because they did not want players running to the NFL as a safe haven to protect themselves and play when the NCAA said you cannot. That same offseason, as you remember, Jim Tressel, who also was fired as part of that, which in hindsight, the idea of a coach being fired because his players got free tattoos would be so antithetical to where we are in 2026, but this is 2011. It was a different deal. Tressel goes, takes a job at the Colts, and because prior suspension was enforced by the NFL basically said, okay, we're also going to keep Jim Tressel away from the Colts for the same time period in order to try to make things fair. That's where then, if you fast forward to 2024, I think that Jeff Kessler would make this argument, if it comes to that at the NFL level, that Jim Harbaugh facing a 4-year show cause in addition to a 10-year show cause, not just for recruiting violations, but for his knowledge or what the NCAA felt he should have known about an illicit advanced scouting scheme. He's essentially banned from college football through 2038. He has coached every game for the Chargers over the last 2 years. So if the NFL is not enforcing things that apply to integrity of the game in the case of Jim Harbaugh, it's tough, just if you're looking at this logically, to say we're now going to enforce something on Brendan Sorsby. In addition to that, you have the collective bargaining agreement, which dictates the players cannot be suspended under the personal conduct policy for any actions that occurred prior to them becoming NFL players. In other words, if Brendan Sorsby does not have future issues involving illegal gambling or things that violate the NFL's gambling policy, which, by the way, other than those bets that he made on his own team when he wasn't part of the travel roster in 2022 in Indiana, most of these things would not have fallen under what is barred in terms of gambling by the NFL, that even under that, suspending Brendan Sorsby would not be an option that wouldn't come with potential complications from the NFL Players Association and in the courts. Having said all that, Rich, and I know this is a very long answer because there's a lot of ground in history to cover. Gambling is a hot button issue, not just in the NCAA, not just in the NFL, in society. I know plenty of people. I've got friends. I've got, you know, nephews. I've got, everyone has a gambling app on their phone. There's, of course, a line between legal and illegal. There's a line between betting on things that you are allowed to and betting on your own team. And absolutely, there's a bright line crossed, even though he wasn't on the travel roster at that point. That's what you're reaching back to, is something from 4 years ago. But how does the NFL now approach this moving forward? Of course, they have taken a hard line in the past on the likes of Calvin Ridley, among others. But even after the Calvin Ridley suspension of a year, they then began to alter the rules and soften things, that if it didn't involve betting on football, which Ridley did in some capacities, betting parlays that involved the Falcons at a time that he was on injured reserve, they then began to ease back on some of the rules related to gambling on other sports. Brendan Sorsby lost, by all the accounts that I have seen, something like, or bet something like $90,000. I know people, Rich, that that's like a bad weekend in Vegas. Over 4 years, we're not talking about a ton of money, but Brendan Sorsby has paid a price. He has paid millions of dollars in legal fees. He's lost millions of dollars in endorsements. He is now ineligible for college football and saw his college football career end in a way that nobody would have expected even a week or so ago. And now he comes into the NFL with a scarlet letter on his chest. Is there a possibility here of a settlement of some kind, such as the one that Brendan Sorsby and his lawyers, by the way, proposed to the NCAA, that could have resolved all this and had him missing a chunk of the season? Could there be, for instance, even, hey, you can be around the team in practice, but you can't play as a rookie? I could see everyone involved coming together and saying, we don't want this to be a clown show. We don't want this to go into the courts. Let's figure this out. But that is one of the unknowns that people are evaluating as NFL teams, in less than the past 24 hours here, are wrapping their minds around. This is a guy with franchise quarterback traits who we also have to answer some of these questions before deciding at the end of July if we're going to use a future draft pick to get him.
1: All right, so let's put a pin in that portion of your answer. The Ohio State stuff is so far afield of what the realities are now. It's insane, right? When you look back as to what blew up the Ohio State program then and what led the NFL to basically say, listen, you can't use our supplemental draft as a way to escape consequences. That I understand. Using the Jim Harbaugh situation, for the lack of a better phrase, as is apples to oranges, because Jim was already had an entire year as Chargers head coach under his belt by the time he got the show cause. So it's not like the show cause was there and he ran off to the Chargers to avoid the show cause. He was going to be the head coach of the Chargers, and that was pretty much the end of it. Was the fact that stuff was coming down part of his rubric of deciding to leave? We'll never know. You could assume. Bottom line is, that's not that's different than what happened with Pryor, and what may be the case with Sorsby. But I find it interesting that there could be a conversation of hey, you go to the NFL, but your penalty, if you will, is you can't play the first year. You can do everything you want to get ready for your professional career, including being drafted and what have you. That's interesting how that would work.
0: I'm saying that, listen, and to be clear, I'm saying that hypothetically. Sure. But remember, Brendan Sorsby, when this first came down back in May and was revealed publicly, he checked into an inpatient clinic in Arizona for something like 6 weeks.
1: Correct.
0: The initial conversations between Brendan Sorsby, his legal team, and the NCAA were about a suspension. I would tell you, Rich, factually, was longer than the 2 games that was imposed by the judge that they ultimately went with here. So the NCAA could have, way back in the spring, further back than that, because this has been going on for a while, that they were looking into this because Brendan Sorsby had been flagged by the gambling companies based upon his use of his accounts and his devices. This could have been wrapped up back in the spring. He could have missed a bunch of games, come back and played at the end of the year, and you would have had a really talented quarterback on the college stage. What the NCAA has increasingly opted to do is try to, as I said, with, you know, you're talking about an earthquake that certainly impacts the NCAA, is you grab onto everything possible. And in that moment, when the ground is shaking, you may not be making logical decisions. I would say, Rich, and I understand the NCAA is trying to maintain relevance. They're trying to maintain some level of power as a governing body here. You're trying to enforce that. But what's happening in court is you are repeatedly losing. You are repeatedly suffering these setbacks that chips away at your power. You have the conferences trying to say, well, we should be able to punish a school for playing a guy who we don't think he should have been eligible in the first place. And you have the other schools rebelling and talking about not scheduling Texas Tech. This all happens, Rich, because the NCAA, unlike the NFL, has just not had a history of, well, we're willing to reach a settlement. Most of the suspensions that occur in the NFL now are a product of negotiations. When Deshaun Watson eventually served, I believe it was an 11-game suspension, that had been in the courts. That had gone back and forth. He's going to get 6 games. No, we want him to serve a year. You find somewhere in the middle and you meet, because it's just not worth it to keep playing that thing out. We've seen other cases that have gone into the judicial system. I couldn't help but think, Rich, of the Zeke Elliott case back in 2017. I covered that for NFL Network in 3 federal courts in 3 states. He goes in ineligible for week 1. I come out of a hearing and I'm on with you on the season preview edition saying he can play this week. And it was like, wait, he can play this week? I'm like, that's what the attorneys just told me. He's in for this week. And then that was a back and forth and appeals. It just, you lose control of the timeline here. Why the NCAA continues to do that, one can only ascertain. It is about power and control. It's not about integrity of the game or anything else. But the NFL, they are nothing if not pragmatic on these matters. They want to be able to resolve things. Yes, they will fight, and we've seen them in court, but you haven't seen it as much in recent years. If they try to unilaterally impose a suspension on Brendan Sorsby, if they, and I don't believe that they would ever do this, but if they were to imply to teams, don't draft this guy, that's another world of legal problems. There is a conversation to be had with a known adversary, as you said, in Jeffrey Kessler, who's been at the NFLPA forever. Let's figure out a way that we don't have to end up in court in this. And by the way, Brendan Sorsby is a human being at the center of this. Again, I will reiterate, he is not a victim. He placed these bets. He did it knowingly. It developed into what he has said and his doctors have said was an addiction, a compulsion. But he put himself in this position. He is also a human being who at this point has lost millions of dollars and just wants to move on with his life and play football. He will hear it at every stadium he goes into. He'll have to answer hard questions from the press. He'll have to answer questions from teams leading up to the supplemental draft about not just, well, why'd you make the bets? What did you learn in addiction training? But did you ever influence a game? Were you ever tempted to influence a game? Boy. That's the broader piece of this that, of course, teams have to get comfortable with. And again, that's where you have fertile ground here for everybody involved, the NFL, whatever team drafts him, Brendan Sorsby himself, his representatives. Let's take the courts out of this. This is not a courts issue. This is a mental health issue at its core. We wouldn't talk about drug addiction like this. We wouldn't talk about if you had schizophrenia or some other type of a mental illness. We would not talk about it like this. This is a gambling compulsion. But again, if you took the phones of every college kid right now, forget athletes, every college kid who doesn't have these rules, I would bet you a lot of them are making tons and tons of bets and they're just used to it. The same way that I sit on the couch and scroll Instagram at night and watch old hockey fights or whatever the algorithm is sending me, they're getting sent bets and your favorite media personality is saying, hey, I got my special bet tonight. It's all part of this broader cultural thing here. Let's focus in on what makes sense. He's a really talented player who has the chance to have a really, really good NFL career. I don't think it's the NFL's best interest to do anything more than figure out what is the right solution for everybody involved and move forward.
1: Okay. Yeah. Old hockey fights. That's what you're watching on Instagram, I'm sure.
0: That is a huge one. Fights outside of sporting events. Okay. The algorithm seems to think I just want to see people get punched in the face.
1: All right. So before I let you go, there's two things. So we only have a few minutes to go here. Who's interested? What do you think happens with Sorsby? Who's interested in the NFL and him?
0: I think that any team with even a passing quarterback need now or in the foreseeable future has to be interested in Brendan Sorsby enough to do all the homework on him if it gets to a day two pick. The real question is, would anybody go and use a first round draft pick to go and take Brendan Sorsby in the supplemental draft? Again, guys who go into that supplemental draft, and we've seen really talented players over the years, going all the way back to the Bernie Kosars of the world in the 80s when this was a more common thing, again, because of, I mean, I believe Bernie, if I'm not mistaken, just delayed submitting the paperwork because he wanted to go in the supplemental draft. They've closed some of those loopholes since, but usually guys get downgraded because of ancillary issues. Certainly happened with Josh Gordon because of, you know, drug tests it was at the time. The last player who was taken in the supplemental draft was Jalen Thompson, who's had a really good career as a safety. And he was, I think, a fifth round pick by the Cardinals. If you were in a normal draft, probably would have gone higher. So with Sorsby, you know, if you were setting, and I can't give gambling advice, I will definitely remind you in this segment on that. If I were setting the over-under, I'd probably say it's right on the second to third round border. Hard to imagine a guy this talented gets past the third round. So if you want him, well, why not take him in the second? And if you're a team that doesn't have a high second, and you're thinking we're going to have a late one anyway, do we roll the dice on him? You know, we know that the Browns have two first-round picks in next year's draft. Todd Monken has already made his feelings about the Sorsby situation pretty known. So hard to imagine that is going to be the team. There are other teams sitting on extra draft capital here. You can go down the list. It's all the teams right now, Rich, that have, you know, perhaps not their long-term quarterback answer. Could the Arizona Cardinals that just took Carson Beck in the third round and are dealing with a contract standoff with Jacoby Brissett? They got Gardner Minshew in there on a one-year deal. Could the Vikings be interested? They've got Kyler Murray and J.J. McCarthy competing. That's a hard one to think that they would get into that bucket. But my point is, anybody who doesn't necessarily know who their franchise quarterback is going to be, you'd be foolish not to fully research this situation. Because if Brendan Sorsby had come out in the 2026 draft before all this came out, which would have been a disaster in its own right for whatever team would have taken him, or if he had played out the season at Texas Tech and gone into the 2027 draft, depending, of course, on how he plays, he quite possibly would have been a first-round pick. Does anybody have, let's just call it, the guts or the crazy instincts, whichever way you want to play it, to just say he's a first-round prospect and it's a quarterback? I'll never have this opportunity again. Let's use a late first round pick and go get Brendan Sorsby. This is going to be one of the most fascinating things. It all starts here over these next 6 days, withdrawing the lawsuit, apply to the supplemental draft, then whatever conversations go into this. But the anticipation, Brendan Sorsby and his legal team, is once that is withdrawn, he's once again ineligible at the NCAA level. Next stop is the NFL, and we'll see where it shakes out.
1: And then when is the supplemental draft happen, if it does?
0: There isn't even a date. No one, forget Brendan Sorsby, no one has applied for the supplemental draft. There hasn't been a supplemental draft in 7 years.
1: When would it be?
0: In prior years, it's been the week after the 4th of July. It sounds like this one would probably be closer to the starts of training camps. Yeah. Everything's later this year. Teams aren't practicing in pads till the first week of August. So it would probably be mid to late July. Mm. That would be the timeline. So in between, deadline is Monday to apply. That's June 22nd. You can meet with teams. You can hold a pro day. There's going to be a ton of background work, of course, that's going to be done. He can choose what visits, if any, he would want to take, what teams he would want to talk to. He can try to sculpt the process a little bit as well. And then sometime right before training camp, somebody's going to be adding a very talented quarterback to their room.
1: Yeah, and who's July 4th weekend and July vacation plans just got blown up, right? I'm serious.
0: Well, I'm going to be on vacation until the 5th.
1: I'm talking about NFL scouts and because this is a serious prospect, man, with a lot of due diligence that needs to be run here. You know what I mean?
0: There's no doubt. Now, remember this, though. It's a quarterback, and it's a highly talented one. It could have come out in the 26th draft.
1: Right,
0: so every area scout for teams have done a lot of background. They've seen him at practice. They've talked to the coaches. Your college director probably has gone. Some GMs have already gone and watched him because they didn't know. Was he going to come out in this year's draft or next? Right, right. There's a bunch of people who have already seen him live. Now you're going through and doing the additional work. You probably have your head coach and your offensive coordinator, your GM becoming more involved in the process. And then, you know, the supplemental draft, Rich, every year that it does take place, it's always fascinating to see who's the one person who has to sit at a computer. It's conducted via email. It's usually like your assistant college scouting director or some poor mid-East scout who it's like, hey, you got to sit inside today. This may take a while. You got to send in the email at the right time. It's like the one archaic thing that still exists in the NFL universe. It hasn't been really relevant in 15 years. Here we are with a potential first-round quarterback in that thing.
1: Damn. All right, real quick. Very rarely do I ask you. Well, somebody contractually obligated to show up has shown up, but George Pickens did so. What to make of it? Yeah. Anything?
0: George Pickens' agents at Athletes First, David Mulugeta, they do not believe in not collecting your checks or giving up money for no reason. They're generally going to show up. We'll see how much George Pickens actually does on the field. He hasn't been there, so I wouldn't think the Cowboys are rolling him out there for 11-on-11 on the first day of minicamp here. Once he signed his franchise tender about a month ago, you know, a week or so after the draft, that was a pretty clear indication that he's going to show up for everything that is mandatory. He skipped the voluntary things. He's there for the mandatory minicamp. I would fully anticipate that he's there when it's mandatory again in training camp, because once you start eating those fines, they do add up, and nobody's going to give up $1.5 million paycheck once you get into regular season games. He'd still love to get a contract. Jerry Jones has said there's no contract forthcoming. I believe that when the season rolls around, George Pickens, barring a trade, and listen, we've seen it happen with the Cowboys before, strange things happen, but right now it certainly seems like the most likely outcome here is George Pickens is suiting up and playing for the Cowboys week one.
1: All right, Tom, thanks very much. Greatly appreciate it. Showing up members only style right here on the Rich Eisen Show. Tommy P, Tom Pelissero, ladies and gentlemen. Have a good one, buddy. That's Tom.
2: See you, pal.
1: All right, let's take a break. Wow. We just got a lot of information. Josh paid on the college aspect of all of this. That's in hour three, but your call's coming up next.
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1: 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All right, let's have a little bit of fun here. Franco in Texas is joining us on the program. What's up, Franco?
14: Hey, Rich. What's up?
1: What's going on?
14: Nothing much. I love the show, by the way. I'm here at work calling off the landline.
1: Okay, yeah. So, sounds clear. Sounds like you're right next to me.
14: I want to do the win-loss game for the Las Vegas Raiders.
1: Okay, so hold on a minute. Let's set the stage here.
15: 17-0, man.
1: Let's set the stage here. First of all, the music needs to be the Autumn Wind is a Pirate, okay? Oh, right. All that good stuff. All right. But Franco, where in Texas are you joining us? Where are you joining us?
14: I'm joining off from Georgetown, Texas, just a bit outside of Austin.
1: Okay, and are you off the clock? I don't want to get you in trouble here. Are you off the clock?
14: Nah, you're all good. You're all good. I'm on the clock, but, you know.
1: You're working.
14: Yeah, that's all good. It's okay. Worth it.
1: Here
14: it's
1: we go.
14: Right.
1: Franco in Texas.
14: I work at the tax office. I'm a tax assessor collector. What am I going to do about it?
1: What are you going to do? What am I going to do? What are you going to do?
15: Come on, Franco.
1: I appreciate you assessing the situation here, which is Franco in Texas on a beautiful landline, which we greatly appreciate. It's so rare. Win-loss game for his Las Vegas Raiders. What happens in the opener against the Dolphins?
14: Oh, yeah, we're going to come out with a dub.
1: Okay, 1-0 at the Chargers.
14: The Chargers in L.A.?
1: Yes, sir.
14: You know, we haven't won in L.A., so I'm going to have to take that L on that
1: okay.
14: one.
1: Okay, at the Saints.
14: You know, our boy Derek Carr isn't there anymore, so that's a dub.
1: 2-1, home for the Chiefs.
14: Versus the Chiefs?
1: Yes, sir. At home.
14: Mahomes, he might still be a little bit a little hurt or something like that coming back, so we'll take that dub.
1: 3-1 at the Patriots.
14: We always beat the Patriots. There That's you another go. Dub.
1: 4-1, home for the Bills.
14: Okay, so my best friend Weston is a big Bills fan. Shout out to him. His birthday is coming up here in a bit, but he's going to have to take that L.
1: 5-1. Home for the Rams.
14: So the Rams, we're going to take that L.
1: Okay.
14: We're going to take that L.
1: All right, but you're 5-2 at this point at the Jets.
14: Rich.
1: Okay.
14: I'm going to have to give this to you.
1: To me?
14: We always lose to the Jets, too, somehow, some way. So that's going to be another L.
1: I have different memories, but I hear you. 5-3 at the Niners.
14: I'm going to be at that game. It's going to be a war zone, and we're going to win.
1: 6-3, home for the champion Seahawks. You're a head coach against the team he coordinated for.
14: You know, I think their offense is going to take a drastic fall off, so we're going to take that dub.
1: That's taking a dub. At the Broncos at 1-2-3-4-5-6-7-2 at the Broncos. This might be for first place.
15: Attaboy.
1: What do you got?
14: We're gonna go ahead and take an L on this one.
1: Okay. 7-3 at the Browns.
14: This is another trap game. We're going to lose this one.
1: 7-4, you have a bye. Now you're off the bye, home for the Chargers.
14: So this is interesting. I think at this bye, we may have to put in another quarterback. So I see O'Connell coming in with another big dub.
1: Okay. That's a plot twist right there. I didn't see coming. You're 8-4, home for the Broncos.
14: We're going to win this one.
1: 9-4, home for the Titans.
14: We're going to win that one.
1: My goodness gracious. You're 1-2-3-4-5-6-7-8-9-10-4 home for the at the Cardinals.
14: We don't fall for any traps anymore. We're going to win this one.
1: At the Chiefs.
14: And that's going to be a clean sweep on the Chiefs.
1: Okay, then gets us 1-2-3-4-5
12: We're only beating good teams.
1: 7, 8, 9, 10, 11, 12 and 5.
15: What?
1: 1, 2, 3, 4. Yeah, 12 and 5.
12: And losing to the Browns and the Jets.
1: Franco and Texas. Hey,
14: oh, yeah.
1: Franco, this is with the ultimate of respect I say this to you. Your bosses have sniffed you out, and there's a cup that they has placed right outside the men's room there. You know
14: it's
1: what I'm saying?
14: It's okay.
1: Okay. You just got a FedEx right, letter?
14: You know?
1: In his locker?
14: All, I'm going to be running this office here soon either way, so.
1: Ah, yes, Franco. Yes. Yeah, you're the Fernando Mendoza of your office.
14: November.
1: Yes. Thanks for the call, Franco.
14: Thank
1: call
14: you.
1: Back.
14: Bye-bye.
1: If the Raiders finish 12-5, Franco in Texas goes in the Hall of Fame.
15: Raiders win total 5.5.
1: So he just doubled it. He had him sweeping the Chiefs.
12: And losing to the Jets.
1: Yeah.
15: I mean, 12-5
1: by the way,
15: wins the West,
1: Jets always
15: right?
1: go out to, they always went out to Oakland and lost. So I don't know if it's different with the Vegas Raiders coming east.
15: The Raiders are 15-1 to win the West.
12: Damn right.
1: By the way, this 5 weeks, six, 7 weeks, seven, put up one more time. 7 week stretch.
15: That was incredible.
1: 7 week stretch for the Raiders starting in week 4. Home for the Chiefs at the Patriots all the way across the country. Then they come back and have a 2-game homestand against the Bills and Rams before going all the way across the country to the Jets, before going to the Niners and coming home for the Seahawks and visiting the Broncos. And they're going to go 12-5.
15: Chiefs, Ooh. Patriots,
1: and then after
15: Bills,
1: the bye,
15: Rams,
1: they're home.
15: Or what, four of the 10 games. Best teams in the league?
1: Man, let me ask you this question. Chargers, folks in Los Angeles or Denver or Tennessee, they want to hang in Vegas around Christmas time.
15: Hold on.
1: You know what I mean?
15: Yes.
1: Okay. So, wow. That stretch for the Raiders is significant.
15: Get on it, Felly.
1: So how about him saying, wait, I still have to revisit this. This is what I love about the win-loss game. Because fans add a little bit of window dressing.
15: Mm-hmm.
1: So he said that coming off the bye, home for the Chargers,
15: yep,
1: is when Aiden O'Connell's taking over, meaning they're benching Fernando Mendoza or they're benching Kirk Cousins at that right. point in time and not going to the rookie. They're going to go to Aiden O'Connell.
15: The idea is Mendoza sits the whole year.
1: Right. And then
15: in Franco's world.
1: And then O'Connell finishes off with 5 straight wins.
15: Right.
1: Okay.
15: Yeah.
12: Brad.
1: Dude, all of that happens. Did you get the memo? Did you see the memo? Right. That would be wild. If he's right, could you imagine he's right in every... That would be like the Knicks coming back in all those 4 games.
16: Did you get that memo?
15: Okay. Yeah.
1: And then there'll be quarterback controversy there, right? They go to the playoffs with O'Connell clearly starting, and it'll be like, why do we pick Mendoza? We had to bench him?
15: Oh, well, overreaction Monday topics.
1: Okay.
15: Write themselves.
1: Of all the things that won't happen.
15: What's more likely? The Raiders go 12-5, or Aiden O'Connell starts a game this year?
1: I'll say he starts a game this year. Injuries happen. How many teams go down to their third quarterback these days?
15: I'm not saying it doesn't happen.
1: You know what I mean?
15: But, you know.
1: And I don't want to sit here and say the Raiders are not going to be a good team.
16: You could.
15: I know, but 12-5?
1: PJ, you like going to Vegas. Be careful. They like us there now. We're on there. Say hello to everyone in Vegas.
15: What up,
1: around right now listening to us on the
15: I can't wait. Raider Nation. I'll be in Vegas in a couple weeks.
1: You know, you're getting married there.
15: I am.
1: I'll be there.
15: You will be. I'm excited.
1: Okay.
16: Vegas, baby.
15: Woo!
1: 844-204-RICH. Nobody dial.
15: 12-5?
1: Program. Don't go anywhere. By the way, Baker Mayfield has spoken about his contract situation. TJ, your coach, who you love so much, you did cry at the combine.
15: Well, you know.
1: Talking about George Pickens showing up and Dak is hurt?
16: Hurt. I hope not.
1: Banged up?
16: We'll see.
1: Pressure's making diamonds next on the Rich Eisen Show. Don't you dare go anywhere. Josh Pate, hour 3, to talk about Brendan's
16: Let's go to Vegas this weekend.
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1: 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More of your phone calls in a moment. Hey.
3: Hey.
1: George Pickens showed up. He's contractually obligated to do so. You know, he signed that tender.
3: Thankfully.
1: We are now less than one. Yesterday was the... It was 1 month from, it's 1 month from yesterday. That is the deadline by which you're allowed to give a franchise tag player a long-term deal. Okay. So they got another month to go, although, you know, Stephen Jones already said it's just not happening.
15: Yeah, not going to be there.
3: Here's what he's got to do. He did the right thing. He showed up, he right? Did. So he won't be getting a whole lot of work while he's there. But he shows up, he balls out this year, mm-hmm. and then gets himself paid. It's very simple. It's a very simple path for him to take. Well.
1: I do believe that's the path.
3: And like Tom said, athletes first, they don't play around with money.
1: Nope.
3: So they want him there so he can get all of his human monies. And yeah, let's go.
1: Well, you know my favorite coaching cliches. It is what it is.
3: Mm-hmm.
1: Okay. Yep. I can control only what I can control. And I'm only talking about the guys that are here.
3: Which is crystal ball in there?
4: Yeah, I don't have a crystal ball.
1: Well, the that's true. Yeah. I don't have a crystal ball, yeah. And the it is what it is gets replaced with. I'm only talking about the guys that are here when there's a contractual holdout that a coach wishes to avoid talking about.
3: Mm-hmm.
1: So that would have been, I imagine, Brian Schottenheimer's answer, but now he's talking about the guy who's there, in George Pickens.
3: Nice.
24: Yeah, really great visits with George. Fired up to have him back. He's fired up to be here. He'll do all the mock. He'll do all the individual, and we'll just keep him out of team. Just let him watch, and he'll be Coach Pickens today during the team period.
25: Now that you see it, was there any doubt in your mind that he was actually going to come?
24: No. I know how he feels about this football team, this locker room, what we're building here, and so I'm not surprised to see him, and I'm thrilled he's here.
1: Okay. I just really like the way he handles his business, man.
3: I do, too.
1: He's really done a job that I'll be honest, I was skeptical about his hiring.
3: It just
1: took Jerry was going to hire somebody that he could, boss around just like everyone else, or.
3: Let's keep it real. I mean, I'm sure, Unk is still, lording. Remember Geppetto Jones?
1: Right.
3: I like Shuddy. He learned from one of the best ever.
1: His dad?
3: Yeah. So
1: I think it's pretty cool. That's a great answer. Like, you're going to make him coach. Keep it fun. It's June, for crying out loud.
3: And he said George, like, he knew who he was talking about, unlike other coaches who were
1: like, Pickens?
15: George? Pickens? What?
3: Miles? George?
15: Miles?
1: Pickens?
3: Miles? No, he was like George.
1: Well, the coach hadn't met very face-to-face with the Garrett in question.
15: Coach George.
1: Quick question. Can you just put up a still shot of Brian Schottenheimer? Just, put it up there.
15: Are you thinking what I'm thinking?
1: I think I know what you're thinking, because we're both in the same. Is he J.F. Emming?
15: Oh. I thought
1: he's 52.
15: I thought he was looking kind of swole.
1: Oh, well, there's that. Well, he's also,
15: He's doing kind of the...
1: He's doing the hands underneath the bicep push up on the left left side. But I'm just saying, he's got the gray beard. But
15: oh, interesting.
1: I don't know. As Dan would call it, a fresh coat of paint.
15: Yeah, fresh coat of paint.
1: As Pete would call it. You be yourself. I'm just...
3: Turkey, man.
1: It's
3: what are we doing here?
1: I'm not saying he got more.
3: I'm talking about you.
1: Oh, me?
15: I'm saying we do the show in Istanbul for like a week.
1: Is that right?
15: Yeah.
3: All three of you.
15: And then we all come back. You know what I mean? It's flowing.
1: Dax got a knee, guys. Dax got a knee.
3: I got two.
15: Not just a knee, a sore knee.
1: Mm.
3: I got two. We can have
24: Dax's gonna be limited in team and just practice. He's got a sore knee, nothing we're concerned about, but we're just going to be smart heading these last couple days. So,
1: Just be smart.
15: I don't love that.
3: It's June, bro.
15: Yeah, exactly. Why is his knee sore already in June?
3: He might have bumped it into something.
1: I don't know.
4: It's only going to get worse.
1: Like, I don't know.
3: You know what I mean?
1: I don't know.
3: Don't worry about it. How about that?
1: I'm not worried about it.
3: No,
1: are you worried about it?
3: Tell him.
1: Are you worried about it? You know who's not worried about it?
3: Yeah, you're not worried about it.
1: I'm not worried.
15: Yeah, you're worried.
1: I'm not worried.
3: I'm not worried.
15: It's June. Why is he sore already?
1: It's George. So Pickens has shown up, and so is knee soreness for Dak.
3: That's cool.
1: Dude.
3: We'll be all right.
1: Stories that we get bored waiting for football talking about.
3: Right.
1: Another one is always a contract situation. Oh. Remember the last time we heard from Baker Mayfield prior to a practice? He was talking about his contract not being done and how there's a deadline by the beginning of the season.
15: Week one, yeah.
1: And how he loves being there. Let's get the update.
6: Oh, pretty much the same, but for me, like I told you guys, it's not going to affect how I approach this. Things will happen when they should, but for now, I'm worried about getting better each day, finishing mini camp and this offseason program the right way, and going into training camp. So, yeah, just handle it one day at a time.
1: Mm. Man, contract situations just suck. They suck. What's the number start with? 4? He wants a 5?
15: I think at this point, it's got to be 5.
1: It can't be 3.
15: No, those days are over.
1: Don't you think?
15: He took the discount to go there in the first place.
3: We don't shine shoes anymore here, you know.
1: That's right.
3: He's not shining.
1: There's no shine box for Baker. No. Don't mess with my son.
15: Give me back my son.
1: You cannot mess with him.
3: Remember we were in the coffee shop when we were in San Francisco?
1: He was there with his wife.
3: I was like, is that Baker Mayfield behind us? And then as I said it, he was literally standing right behind me, so I think he heard me.
4: Yes, I am.
15: he's like, yeah, it's me.
1: You could go up to him.
3: I just happened to look out of the corner of my eye. I was like,
15: it was also like 7 a.m. It was very early.
3: That's a good point.
1: This show is as Baker friendly as any show on television.
15: Then you walked in and went and sat with him.
1: Of course I did. Why wouldn't I?
15: Well, you're a little tighter with him than we are.
3: I mean, I don't know him like that.
1: Yeah. I'm not saying you go accost him. Just go, hey, Baker.
3: We did
15: give the nod.
1: Oh.
3: Yeah, because we walked in and he was sitting in the back.
15: Yeah, we were just kind of like, and he gave us the, I know you guys.
1: Yeah, I know
15: you.
3: Well, we all had Rich Eisen show backpacks.
15: That was it. And then you walked in and were like, hey.
1: Yes, I know.
15: Cheers.
1: That's the way I act when I'm around Baker Mayfield. Yeah.
3: We all had Rich Eisen show backpacks on, so I think.
1: Hey, then you understood that. Yeah. And then I got overnight oats and that was the end of it. So I'm being healthy, you know?
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7: 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And now, it's Rich Eisen.
8: Hour number 3 of the Rich Eisen Show is on the air. It's been a very Brendan Sorsby heavy program with the Texas Tech quarterback apparently getting set to tap out on his legal path to playing in the NCAA this year and go to the NFL and say, I'd like to join you now and have a supplemental draft. And we talked about it with Tom Pelissero from the NFL perspective of things. Josh Pate, who we spoke about, who I think we last spoke with 2 Mondays ago when Sorsby first got a ruling from a Tarrant County judge there in Texas saying you could just sit out 2 games and play because the NCAA didn't support you in your battle with mental illness in the form of a gambling addiction. Josh is going to join us with his 2 cents on that. 844-204-RICH is the number to dial. Jeff Passan showed up, and we had a very entertaining and informative and enlightening chat with the Baseball Insider in Hour 1. If you missed any of our show, there's our YouTube channel. Over 1.1 million subscribers/followers there right now. And there's also the Disney Plus page that you can watch us live through and check out all of our archive material, including this episode today as soon as it's over. We appreciate you doing that. There's our podcast. You can listen to us as well. 844-204-RICH is the number to dial on the program. We're about to have an overreaction Monday on a Tuesday in a moment, but just want to revisit what we spoke about quite a bit yesterday, and that's the New York Knicks winning a championship. This is day 3 of my life where I can recall waking up in the morning and say, my Knicks are NBA champions. I still can't believe it's happened. It really is unbelievable. I'm enjoying watching them go through the media car wash, if you will, all over Jimmy Fallon's program. I think every Knick showed up on Jimmy Fallon last night.
10: I love all that stuff. I can't wait for the parade.
8: The parade is on Thursday.
10: I like championship parades.
8: I just love, you know, everything. Everybody's it's kind of endearing. Mike Brown is endearing. The fact that he sings Who Let the Dogs Out because that's what his flag football team that he coached when he was in San Antonio as an assistant under Popovich. That's what they were there.

0: called the dogs, and that was their chance. So he mentioned that from the podium before game one of that series. And I'm like, this will be used as a moment after the finals to point out that either Mike Brown was not ready for primetime or was keeping everybody loosey-goosey and is a champion head coach. Thank goodness it's the latter. And you're seeing him, you know, and Brunson saying he's got to stop doing that. And apparently they didn't know the background to this.
1: Oh,
0: okay. You know, Baja Men twist to the story that I did not see coming.
2: Yeah, he was with Kat and Brunson last night. I forget what show.
0: Yes.
2: They looked utterly embarrassed by him.
0: Well, you know what? It's fun. It's endearing. It's great. Even, I believe, Brunson and Josh Hart's podcast put out a video of James Dolan talking to the team before the playoff run. Did you see this?
1: I've seen clips of this.
0: And his speech was inspiring. Like, I was totally blown away by it. And
2: for real?
0: Yes, I'm not kidding. I watched it. I'm like, way to go, man. What a message to deliver to this team. And the thing that really hit me, is he said to all of them, when we win the championship, he basically said, I believe you can win this. You've just got to sacrifice. You've just got to, for these next 10 weeks, place everything else aside and focus on this. And he said at one point, when we win the championship, not only will you get a ring, but I'll give a ring to your significant other or spouse.
2: Yeah, I always wondered about that.
0: And he goes, I think most of you in this room have one, but if you don't, pick out whoever's the most important person in your life to help you get to this point and win it all, that person will get a ring.
2: That's pretty dope.
0: He turned into Oprah. Like, you'll get a ring. You'll get a ring. And your wife will get a ring. And your girlfriend will get a ring. Or your mom will get a ring. Or your dad will get a ring. Like, it was unbelievable. And I'm like, where the hell has this guy been? You know, the only other way I've seen him face forward is toxic. Or at least that's the way I read it. I was looking at it. I'm like, this is unbelievable.
2: Have you changed your thoughts a little bit?
0: Listen, man, winning helps. And he got it done. And the Knicks got it done. And the front office got it done. And the players have gotten it done. And I'm going to go here.
1: Uh-oh.
0: I'm going in this direction. Because all of this stuff about how, hey, the Knicks are likable and I like these guys and this is amazing and look what the city feels like and look what they've done for the city and look what they've done for themselves. Because James Dolan did tell them, if you win a championship, it will change your life. It will change your life. It will change all of our lives. He said, it will change my life. And everybody's talking about this. About how great it's for the city and great for this and great for that. And I'm getting texts from people congratulating me. And it's great. It's awesome. And it's brought people together. There's a little bit of a subtext of this is a one-off. Little bit of a subtext that this is a one-off.
2: This championship?
0: And I'm saying, what if this is the start of a run for the ages? Not just this 6-week 10-week playoff run, that what they did is one of the most impressive runs ever in many metrics. But what if Brunson and his performance is actually now going to make him a Jordan-esque closer that you can't stop at the end of the day? What if they raise the banner and the Knicks are a clear-cut, front-running team, and even if they are the 2-seed or the 3-seed and they're going to have some regular season issues like they've had, where they're not a 60-win team, they're not blowing the doors off places, but they're good enough, and they're going to get a home-court advantage spot in the first round, and then comes next April. And it's like, okay, good luck beating them again. Because they know how to close. They've got the rings. What if this is the beginning of a run in a back-to-back championship for the New York Knicks?
2: I mean,
0: why can't that happen?
2: Because they haven't. There hasn't been a repeat champion in, 9 years?
1: Yeah, Denver thought it. Milwaukee thought
2: everybody.
1: It. Boston thought it. Oklahoma City
0: I understand.
1: Thought it. Yeah.
2: I mean, there's a lot of parity in the league right now.
0: But why not?
2: It's awesome.
0: Just outside of that, talent-wise, coaching-wise, team-wise, chemistry-wise, why not?
1: I mean,
0: I got it. I hear you.
1: Are you on the Franco plan today?
0: What does that mean?
1: Our caller Franco.
0: In Texas saying that the Raiders are going 12-5 next year? No, I think this is far more realistic of a possibility than that.
3: Start drug testing at work?
0: No. Why not?
4: Yeah, sure. Why not?
0: Hey, he's a Knick fan.
3: I meant that in support.
0: Why not? Why not indeed? Because
3: sure,
0: they're young. They're good. Like, it's there's no contractual re-signings that are going to bust this thing up in the immediate horizon, I don't believe.
2: Nah, but Brunson's got a contract coming up, what, next year?
0: Yeah, but guess what's not going to be a problem, I think, at the end of the day. If he's already taken a buck 13 less.
2: Well, those days, you think he's going to do that again?
0: I don't know.
2: Let me tell you what he's not going to do again.
0: Well, how do you know that?
2: Because
0: how do we know that? How do we know that that's going to be required anyway?
2: Well, maybe
0: we
2: not.
0: We don't.
2: But you already got the deal, and it wasn't like a $10 million. It was $100+ million.
0: Just saying.
2: His wife would slap him if he did that.
0: It feels to me that the subtext of everything is like, nice run you had there, man. But
1: Mitchell Robinson is a free agent.
0: Great. Right? Okay.
1: Jose Alvarado is up after next year. Cat is in 2 years. Cat's owed a lot of money. He's owed $118 million over the next two seasons.
0: Let's see how it goes.
1: OG is signed through the next 3 years. Same thing with Jalen Brunson, but he is on the cheap now, around $40 million over the next 3 years.
0: I'm just saying, why not?
1: Yeah, sure.
0: A run. Can't they be the front runners? Why can't they be that team? You know, and they're inspiring everyone else. Dan Campbell's talking about it in Detroit, for crying out loud.
5: To finally get there with a pretty loyal fan base. You know, it's pretty special to watch what they did, you know, and whether you like it or not, you respect it. You know, you respect what it took to get through all that and to overcome and, you know, and to will it to happen, to make it happen, you know. So I think there's something to that. And look, that's what we're striving for. I mean, just it does matter. But it doesn't. And, man, it's about winning. And it's about winning a championship. Whether you did it last year or you hadn't done it 50 years or 30 years, that's why we're in this business, man, to be the best of the best. And that's what drives you.
0: Well, obviously the Pistons winning or the Tigers winning or the Wings winning or the Lions winning. I think the Lions in particular, though, would be similar to what the Knicks have engendered for New York City. Detroit's not a two-sport team town.
1: Right.
0: Right. Like New York is. But I'll tell you this. I know a lot of state fans up there in East Lansing that can't stand me and I can't stand them. That if the Lions won, they would come together just like the Yankee and Met fans are right now in New York. And that's why I'm thinking maybe
1: that's fair.
0: A light bulb's gone over the head of Dan Campbell. Over this sort of thing. Why the hell not for the Knicks to go and be dynastic? Yeah, baby. I'm saying it now. I'm saying it before the parade.
2: Yeah, good luck.
0: Al in Dallas. You hear what I'm saying, Al? Are you picking up what I'm putting down, Al, on this front?
6: Yeah, I think I think it's great. I mean, this is unbelievable. I mean, I'll take a big hit of what Franco took too, if it takes, this happening. Yeah. Absolutely.
0: But I'm not. Franco saying the Raiders are going 12-5 after.
6: I'm just joking. Yeah.
0: I know. I think that's what I'm talking about. It's a far more realm of a possibility. What Brunson you heard what I had to say yesterday, Al? Right? Brunson doing to the Spurs is on par of Jordan. On the par of Michael Jordan, 45 points in a closeout game on a road of an NBA Finals. You know, like, why can't he be that guy again and again and again? And now suddenly he is ascended even greater to the heights that he's currently at. Why not? We'll put it past him.
6: I'm not. He has just shoo-shooed the doubters forever. This has been an amazing run. I don't know what it's like. You know, I have the experience of all four of my teams winning championships while I'm around. It's been fortunate. This is like giant type esque stuff. You know, not 86 Giants, not 86 Mets, not teams that were expected to win. you talked to us in January, you know, we've been here competing for years, right? You never would have thought that this was possible in January. And then when the Celtics got hot, you know, we still even doubted it going into the playoffs. I'd probably lose to Detroit, they'll probably lose to Celtics. This is the greatest playoff run since, you know, my Giants. And I think it's even better. It's better, to be honest with you.
0: I agree.
6: Because the sheer dominance. I mean, it's unbelievable. But it all starts, Rich, with if you go back and just look at, I hate to be New York centric, but I'm going to be. You look at when the ownership finally makes changes to management that gets it and knows what it's doing.
0: Yes.
6: I mean, I think we all kind of dismissed Leon Rose and World Wide West unless you really kind of knew. You know, and the basketball connections that they have. I mean, you see what the Giants did with George Young. You see what the Yankees did with, you know, Watson, Michael, and Cashman. The Mets with Frank Cashman, for God's sakes, and David Checkins. I mean, it all starts there. Now, he tried, you know, Phil Jackson, he tried, didn't work. But this has been an unbelievable, unbelievable month, right?
0: Yep.
6: Guys like you and I are brought back into the fray, you know, like, people like you're a Knicks fan. I'm like, I bleed blue and orange, and so do you. But we just got, you know, like any other fan, we just got disenchanted.
0: Yep.
6: with a poor product.
0: Yeah, and I bleed blue and orange for basketball. That's, as you know, Al. The other one, not so much. Which is why the I just give you an example here for the Knicks. That's a Met fan on the phone. I'm a Yankee fan. We're rooting for the same team here, and then after that, I got to turn my back on you. You know what I mean?
6: The only team we root for, I guess, right? I mean, to be honest, I mean, Rangers, but you're not really a big hockey guy, you know? But, like, I guess, you know, you're not an Islander fan.
0: Al, I appreciate the call.
6: I got another problem.
0: Okay.
6: I got one more problem, Richard.
0: Okay.
6: The discount code Del Tufo is not working.
0: Yeah, I don't know. I got to work on that. I got to work on that. I don't know. We'll send you off to his bots to handle it. Thank you, man.
1: I got to push back. This is not as good as the 07 Giants. I mean, the Knicks had the fourth best title odds entering this season. Mm. The Giants were 15th heading into that year, and they were the sixth seed in the playoffs.
0: I hear you. I hear you.
2: Man, again, Giants fans are in a one and done success, though.
0: And you're in a one and done situation. No, I hear you. But I don't know, man. The Knicks.
1: And they beat a team in the finals that was going to be the best NFL team ever.
0: They didn't beat a bunch of
1: rookies.
0: Well, I mean, we were overreacting.
1: I know, I'm just saying.
0: It's overreaction Monday on a Tuesday. Go ahead, hit it. Hit it, please.
7: That was terrible.
8: That was crap. That was garbage. This place sucks.
9: Overreaction
10: Mondays.
9: Monday. On a Tuesday.
0: What do you got over there,
1: Chris? Hey, guys, everybody. Happy Tuesday. Good to see you.
2: Hey.
1: I'm coming out hot, Rich. You're riding high. All of New York is riding high.
0: I know. I usually ride high in April and get shot down in May, and now I'm riding high in June.
1: You're back up again in June.
0: It's a whole new lyric for That's Life, you know?
1: But here's the thing, guys. The Knicks didn't win the NBA championship. The Spurs lost it.
0: Okay. All right.
1: Come on. What are we talking about? The Spurs were such a better team. They led for 72% of the minutes played in this whole series.
0: But basketball games last for 100% of the time. Come on now, man. Don't be ridiculous. Don't be ridiculous. The Spurs lost it. The Knicks still had to make shots. They still had to put one. I'm not even gonna dignify this with a conversation. And you're doing this just to, you know what my answer's gonna be. And you're doing this just to rile me up to start. It's absurd. By the way, tonight would have been, I believe, the analytics game six between the Cavs and the Spurs. I don't know who would be up 3-2. But we dominated most of the time. The other time we sucked and we lost. That's what happens.
1: When is that Cavs analytics parade? Is that tomorrow or Friday?
0: I don't know. I think it's virtual.
1: Yeah. It's a Zoom parade.
0: Yeah, it's a Zoom. I think so.
1: All right, I just had to get that out of the way.
0: Okay, good.
1: But here's the thing, and I think this is this is a good point. Hear me out on this one.
0: Okay.
1: The Spurs would have been better off losing Game 7 to the Thunder.
0: Why?
2: Why?
1: Because here's the thing. If they would have just lost Game 7 to the Thunder, right, it would have been, great plucky Spurs team. They're really fun to watch. They're a year away. They're going to get there. Wemby's not the villain. He's not hated by everyone across the world right now for his alleged cheap shots and see you never. Everyone would have still liked them heading into next season. They would have been a happy, plucky group. And, you know, you could have beat the Thunder. That would have been a really fun, entertaining series. But now everybody hates the Spurs.
0: This guy over here.
1: What are we doing?
0: Listen, I
1: understand. Would have been better off losing Game 7 to the Thunder.
0: This is why you're so good at overreaction Monday and Monday on a Tuesday or Tuesday on a Wednesday, whatever the hell day ends with a Y that we do this, is because this is
2: ridiculous. Always.
0: No. It's because a lot of the topic bars and topics that are put out there are based on what people are saying about a team, okay? Unlikable Wemby, for instance.
1: All this villain talk.
0: No, I know there's a lot of villain talk.
1: We loved Wemby 2 weeks ago.
0: How many people know? Do we know? Did anybody? Hopefully, everyone saw the video of Wemby, and I believe Champagne went to a children's hospital in San Antonio yesterday. Okay, guy is just young, immature at that moment in time. And then, like I said, in the same way that I love how games 45 and 63 and 72 matter to him in the regular season, him losing in game five of these finals, where everything was going well enough for most of the games, I think is a lesson for him and how to be professional in moments where you're not playing your best and you get a result that you're upset with. And one of the things he also said that he learned is how mistakes get magnified in these situations. So I believe the five games in which they played against the Knicks will be highly valuable for them moving forward to make them a better team and better in crunch time and better here and better there. And it will better serve them than getting knocked out in game seven, regardless of what people are saying about Wemby. Let him go hang with the monks and get over it.
1: People don't like him.
0: It bothers him.
1: I don't think it's weird.
0: What else you got over there, Chris?
1: You know, we talk a lot about, you know, Jalen Brunson, his path from Dallas to New York.
0: Facts.
1: And I'm looking at, I analyze that, and you combine letting him go with Luke, the crazy-ass Luka trade. It's the biggest roster blunder in NBA history, TJ. It's worse than Bowie over Jordan and Darko over Melo and the Dirk trade on draft night, Kobe to the Lakers, Sonics trading Pippen. It's worse than all of those combined.
0: It's tough to argue that.
2: I mean, they had them both.
1: They had
2: same
1: both
2: draft.
1: Of them.
0: I know
1: same draft.
0: I know we're playing the
1: same
0: result.
1: Team.
0: We're playing the result. But you knew Luka being traded in the manner in which he was traded was absurd. Brunson at the time.
1: Yeah, but now.
0: I know.
1: Combined with Brunson
0: would you, what,
1: going
0: would you
1: full
0: paid,
1: God.
0: You'd have paid him $100 million to stay put in Dallas and be the backup until Kyrie was done or whatever? Is that what it was?
1: Backup? No, they got Kyrie after.
0: Oh, that's right. I mean, whoever he was backing up at the time.
2: He would have been the.
1: He would eventually play his way. You don't think? I mean,
0: I know. I'm trying to push back here, obviously inartfully and inaccurately. So I can't push back. I don't think this is an overreaction, Chris.
1: Oh, it's so bad.
0: Sorry, Mavericks.
1: So bad.
0: What else you got over there?
1: You know, there's a young guy in San Antonio, and he had a rough finals. You know, Mitch Johnson had a rough NBA finals, but he's a young up and coming coach. However, TJ.
2: Mm-hmm.
1: Old Mitch better worry he doesn't get Doug Collins.
0: I think they like him, and I think he's got in the same way that they're...
1: Hey, you know who else was a young, promising coach coaching a young superstar? Doug Collins.
0: Well,
1: what happened to that guy?
0: I got it.
2: He got more than 1 year, though.
0: I don't know. This is...
1: I'm worried for Mitch.
0: He got Reinsdorfed, and he got...
1: I'm worried for Mitch.
0: He got Kroused.
1: You know what I mean?
0: I don't think you should. I think it's just as much of a learning curve for him.
1: Right. What if Steve Kerr wants to go back home to San Antonio?
0: Okay.
2: Well, that's a different story, but you got a young coach. He's going to grow with these young players.
0: Can I say this is an overreaction now, but put a pin in it? What else you got, Chris?
1: I'm still fired. I'm World Cup high. I'm still riding high from the U.S. Win on Friday night. They're playing again this Friday up
0: in
1: Seattle.
0: Is this a Cape Verde overreaction Monday topic?
1: No, not Cape Verde. It's U.S. Okay. We're winning the group, and we're making the semifinals.
0: Ooh.
1: Semifinals for this team. Riding
0: so
1: high.
0: We are winning multiple knockouts.
1: Multiple knockouts.
0: Just like Greg Berhalter said.
1: Just
0: with
1: like
0: the successful
1: the coach
0: World
1: predicted.
0: Cup.
1: Semifinals.
0: Right.
1: Final
0: I'm
1: four.
0: With you. I'm with you.
1: Let's go.
0: I'm with you.
1: Come on.
0: I'm not going to be sitting here on tape saying this is an overreaction.
1: No.
0: This is absurd, and then it gets played back when they do it.
1: No.
0: I'm not doing that.
1: This is happening.
0: I'm not doing that.
1: All right, last one.
0: I'm not being that guy.
1: No, why would you want to be that guy? Look at those uniforms.
0: Yeah. Fantastic.
2: Yeah, you don't want to end up on the video that comes out after when it's in black and white with the sad Boys in the Hood sax music.
0: I don't want to do that. I don't want to be US. I don't want to be the one being the algae in the reflection pool.
2: No.
1: No, it's going to get fixed.
0: Oh, okay.
1: The World Cup, here's the last one, guys.
0: Yeah.
1: The World Cup and all these NFL stadiums, it's proven that they should all have grass fields. What are we doing? It looks amazing.
0: I don't know. I mean, but it's just for 6 weeks.
1: Figure it out.
0: I'll figure it out. Okay. I like it too. They do look amazing. They look so good. They do look amazing.
1: And you know that's what the players want.
0: I know.
1: Give it to them.
0: I don't think that's an overreaction either. Is that a Sarah Tiano one? I know she's all about that.
1: No, she likes it. No, I came up with that.
0: Oh, you did.
1: This is all me this week.
0: Okay.
1: No outsourcing.
0: You've got a professional writer to punch up your material in your house, buddy. Good stuff. That's Overreaction Monday on a Tuesday right there. While the world watches the stars at the FIFA World Cup, Hyundai has its eyes on the next generation of talent, the future stars who are already turning heads at age 14, because Next doesn't wait for an invitation, and neither do we. Hyundai has always moved the future within reach. We did it when we made advanced safety standard on every vehicle and engineered EVs with ultra-fast charging capability, and we're still doing it every day. The future isn't some far-off concept, people. It's already here. Next starts now. Hyundai, an official partner of FIFA. Josh Pate is next. This is the Rich Eisen Show.
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33: There's so many parts of his story, and it would take an hour to get into this, but there's so many parts of his story that I identify with because I could find correlation to my life. It's a non-football correlation, but there's a lot of correlation to, you know, where he was and what he went through and then the decisions. His decision, Rich, to leave Alabama when he did and take a massive pay cut just to go try and be a head coach. It was mocked. It was roundly mocked in coaching circles when he did it. And I love listening to him tell that story because I've made a decision. It was much less grand in scope, but I've made that kind of decision before. So I relate to it a lot.
0: Maybe I'll ask Kurt Cignetti about that again. He's on Wednesday's show. Josh Pate is here. Our radio audience has returned. Josh Pate of the Josh Pate College Football Show and all the other spots on ESPN right here on the Rich Eisen Show. All right, Josh, what happened in Texas Tech over the last 8 days after we last talked with Brendan Sorsby getting a ruling in his favor to play this year?
33: Well, I think maybe some people calculated that eventually if they turned the eye of the stove off, it would just slowly cool down. It would slowly diffuse. And really, when they got that injunction, maybe people thought it would go that way. It did not go that way. As it turned out, it was never going to go that way. And a couple of things that were key indicators to me, Rich, were number one, when they got the injunction, which led to a high likelihood he was going to play. Not a certainty, but a high likelihood he was going to play. I thought Texas Tech needed to just keep their mouth shut. I thought the best, most shrewd PR move at that point would be to tell them, shut up. Don't say a word. You just got a favorable ruling. Vast majority of the college football public and just society at large looks at it and thinks that's the wrong decision. They think it's more a loophole or a breakdown in the structure than something that should have happened. Nothing you say at this point is going to turn an ounce of public opinion your way. Well, they released a 22-minute video with five guys from Texas Tech, all some of whom I know very, very closely. They're great people. They were largely telling the truth in that video, but it didn't matter because of the optics of it. No one even bothered to listen to the video. They just saw it as, oh, well, they got their way, and now they're going to try and gaslight us into explaining why this is a good thing, or they're trying to explain their approach. The public didn't have time for it. The public didn't want to hear it. That was part one that led me to realize this is not going anywhere. But then part two, I don't pretend to understand all the legalese of this, but the Texas Attorney General, Ken Paxton, when he sent that letter sort of on behalf of Texas Tech the other day, as it's been explained to me, that opened a whole new door, that opened a whole new can of worms on this thing, and it provided the Big 12 and the other member institutions in the Big 12 who were not prepared to take this lion down, it provided them legal recourse. It allowed them to return the serve, in other words. And I think even over the last 24 hours, it became very apparent the dam had broken, and it became very apparent we're fighting a losing battle. At this point, the temperature has changed, the wind direction has changed, and then it's just, I don't know if they feel this way, but I feel in the immediate aftermath of him declaring for the supplemental draft, it's best for all parties because you can never prove a counterfactual. Like, you could never know how something was going to play out when it doesn't. But I don't think it takes too creative a mind, Rich, to go down the road of what it would have been like at Big 12 media days, what it would have been like in the lead up to week one, what it would have been like maybe with, you know, people with political aspirations in other Big 12 states trying to make a name for themselves the week that they're going to play Texas Tech and trying to get injunctions and trying to do all this sort of thing. It was going to be a really, really ugly scene for everyone involved. And so now you rid yourself of that and look for the Texas Tech piece of all this. I think there were a lot of lessons learned out there because in moments of crisis, like if you're a major organization, you want a united voice. You want a single voice. And it felt like there were about three or four different voices coming out of Lubbock. And it's just, as long as you learn from it, it's not a total failure. And I could say that about Brendan Sorsby. I could say that about the NCAA. I could say that about a lot of entities here. But I think the end result here is, yeah, things changed. And the result of those things changing, I think, is a net win for all parties involved.
0: Well, it's not just that, too, Josh. It's just 22-year-old quarterbacks in college football are supposed to be enjoying the spotlight or trying to, the spotlight they're trying to deal with is the pressure of playing the position, not being the avatar of what's wrong in college athletics, which is what Brendan Sorsby has been for quite some time. And even if you do feel, for whatever reason, that his checking into an inpatient rehab program was part of the plan to try and get a judge to say this is an affliction that the NCAA should be trying to help him through, not punish him for what caused him to go in, that you're still talking about a 22-year-old kid with clearly something in his on his brain, on his mind, that needs to be dealt with. Do anybody know how he's doing right now through all of this, Josh, or that's just kind of second, third hand information that nobody's really checking in on, you know?
33: To my knowledge, he hasn't spoken publicly.
0: Right.
33: I haven't talked to him. He went in the building, to my knowledge, when I was out there a couple of weeks ago.
0: Right.
33: So, I mean, it's actually interesting that you asked that question, which means it's a good question. I don't know. I have no idea.
0: Right.
33: I will say this. Maybe this will be spoken about a little bit more in the coming weeks when there's nothing left to lose and people unpack their real feelings on this. You know, it was viewed externally as Texas Tech was making every move here. You know, Texas Tech was the one making every argument. And to some degree, they did. Brendan Sorsby and his camp, if you want to call it that, they were sort of the ones leading charge on this. They were the ones leading the charge on, you know, filing this, filing that, saying this, saying that. Now, ultimately, it doesn't really matter. It's the same message. Where it's coming from is sort of irrelevant. The only reason I present that is the question you just asked. whether he's going to be eligible this year or not, or whether he's going to play college football this year or not. Well, if the basis for the reason for this whole thing is to be believed, and I believe it, well, then that reality is still there. If you're talking to me about gambling addiction as the reason for all this, well, that reason's still there. And I've never suffered from addiction personally. Many of us have. Many people in this audience have. There may be people in the audience that have suffered and slash are currently dealing with gambling addiction. But whatever kind of addiction it is, there's not an off switch on it. And so if it is to be believed that this was authentic, and I got every reason to believe it was, well, that's something that's ongoing. And until we hear from him and until we get full testimonial from that side of the table, so to speak, that answer is anyone's guess.
0: And then one of the posts that I saw across my screen today is like a clip from Planes, Trains, and Automobiles of John Candy with Steve Martin after they have a scary, life-changing experience. And Steve Martin is just absolutely done with John Candy, just livid with him. And John Candy's laughing and saying, wow, we can laugh about it now that we're all right, right? And John Candy has the Texas Tech logo on him. And Steve Martin has the Big 12 logo on him. And it was brilliant. It's funny, but also somewhat true. Like, what's the relation? Like, what happens now that this thing has gone in this direction, Josh?
33: I don't know that that thing thaws for a while. And this is just kind of me feeling it from the outside.
0: Right.
33: There were some things said. There were some shots taken. I fully believe there was a movement mounting to take matters into their own hands as a conference, because what do we have? I don't even know, 15 or 16 teams in that league. Well, whatever that number is, minus one, the one being Texas Tech, everyone else was in pretty much lockstep that this is the wrong move, that we don't want him playing there. We don't think he should be able to play there. Whatever you feel about that's whatever you feel about that. And Texas Tech's well aware of that. And Texas Tech, mind you, this is already a program. This is already a group of people, Lubbock, Texas, culturally, West Texas. The vibe is already defaulted to, it's sort of an us against the world mentality out here. West Texas is a long way from Dallas and Houston. It is a different planet than those places. I happen to love it out there. Most of America's never been there. And so when you combine that attitude and the defensive nature, the willingness to fight at a moment's notice, when you combine that with the circumstances that just presented themselves, maybe it contextualizes Texas Tech's actions a little bit more in this. But then, like you said, once it's kind of gone, the lingering effect is Texas Tech feeling some type of way towards their own conference. No one's forgetting this. You know, this situation's done. No one's forgetting it. So I think it may be frosty for quite a while.
0: And the Soresby camp didn't see a lot of this coming, or didn't think about it, or you know what I mean? Like, hey, if we do get this ruling, there will be such holy heck going on that it might not even be worth the squeeze, to the point where you may have to go to the NFL because we're not going to get a resolution prior to that safety valve having a June 22nd deadline, right? Like, they didn't see that coming?
33: I really think there was a lot of underestimation about how much blowback there would be because of the specifics of this. Mm. You know, you could take this into another compartment. Maybe a guy's got an ongoing investigation into some type of criminal behavior or activity or whatever, and that may be, in the societal scope of things, way worse than betting on games. But strictly within the confines of the sport, the outcomes of the games and the integrity of it, that's paramount. And that was, you know, what had everyone up in arms. The NCAA, I mean, they stumbled nine ways from Sunday when it came to the Baylor situation, the sexual assault situation a long time ago. But like, a lot of people look at the NCAA and don't even expect them to be capable of being the governing body that oversees investigating that, or maybe the Penn State deal before the Baylor deal. But enforcing basic rules like you can't bet on the games, well, that should be inside the NCAA's purview. And so I think they looked at it, Rich, and I think they severely underestimated the blowback if they did get their injunction on that. They thought they could game the system here, and they thought because of the way the calendar works, if we get our injunction, we can just drag it out and we'll play our season, and at that point it'll be moot. And look, maybe if the circumstances didn't involve betting, maybe people would begrudgingly look at it and say, oh, well, system's broken. It was a pill that no one was willing to swallow on this. And that's why it is really important. Those crisis management teams, those PR firms, they get paid a lot of money. In these cases, you've got to have someone that can see through the fog and guide you on this stuff. Otherwise, you act in a nature that really makes it look like you're unaware of how the outside world is thinking.
0: And interestingly enough, Josh, just to put a ribbon on it, I mean, you do think that it should be within the purview of the NCAA to have teeth in handling some sort of a gambling suspension. Yet, what really did start this is what you said, what really got the ball rolling was the Big 12 saying, we feel we should suspend him under our rules. And Ken Paxton, the Attorney General of Texas, basically filing preemptively saying, if you try that, there's going to be a big hell to pay. And then other attorneys general in other states in the Big 12 are like, well, we're going to chime in too. And that seemed to raise this a heck of a lot more than the NCAA saying, we want an expedited answer on whether this ruling that Sorsby got 2 Mondays ago can get handled now. It seems like the Big 12 and the attorney generals or attorneys general getting involved, that was it. That seemed to be the one that it was the accelerant.
33: A lot of people who I view as being far smarter and more adept legally than me have said point blank, if Ken Paxton doesn't say what he said, if he doesn't write that letter, Brendan Sorsby's probably playing for Texas Tech this fall. So whatever that domino was, that's a really, really big domino, because legally what it did, and again, I'm going to skate around this because I'm not going to try and use terms I don't understand. It provided the Big 12 the ability to do something legally more than just yell and shout and put out statements on Twitter. Once that happened and once he used the language that he did, it was game on.
0: Josh, thanks for the time. Greatly appreciate it. Well, I look forward to chatting with you more, brother. Thanks again.
33: Appreciate you, Rich.
0: You got it. Everybody check out Josh Pate's college football show right here on the Rich Eisen Show.
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0: Buddy. Back here on the Rich Eisen Show. All right, let's sneak in Jay in Los Angeles here on the program. What's up, Jay?
17: Hey.
18: Oh, my God. How you doing, Rich?
0: What's going on? Is everything all right, Jay?
18: Let's go. I'm doing phenomenal. Let's go next.
0: Okay, buddy.
18: Whoever, not born, but raised in New York since age of four.
0: Okay.
18: And I've waited a long time for this, you know?
0: Yeah, I'm with you.
18: I've seen the Yankees win. I've seen the New York Giants win. But there's nothing like the New York Knicks winning that brings a city together like this.
0: No doubt, Jay. I mean, because when the Yankees won, Mets fans are like, I'm not going to that parade. When the Giants won, Jets fans are like, you know what? Do I want to go to that parade? Do I not?
18: Do so they can figure it out, what it feels like, you know?
0: That's right. Knicks fans, get them all.
18: No, that's horrible. But the reason I'm calling is, yes, but I have a 2.5-year-old daughter, and we had some people over on Saturday. My voice is still hoarse, so please forgive me.
0: I hear it.
18: I was yelling so much. She went to bed at 7:30 and 8:30. My wife goes downstairs and brings her back up. It's like 4 minutes left in the game. And Mackie, my daughter, Michaela, Mackie, sat on my lap.
0: Attaboy.
18: And we're going, let's go Knicks. And she sat there and going, Papa, Let's Go Knicks.
0: I love it.
18: Nothing better than that entire life.
0: Mm-hmm.
18: I cannot even explain how amazing. Yes, I live in L.A., and this is a Dodger town and a Lakers town and all that beautiful stuff. But also, people in Los Angeles don't understand sometimes, please forgive me for saying this, is, you know, New York is a city built on friendships and love.
0: Well, and you know, and obviously, Jay, I would feel the same way, you know, of saying that to other cities that listen to us right now would probably proffer to say the same thing. All I will say this, because we're almost out of time for the show, is
18: I'm so sorry.
0: No, it's all good. You're sharing, man, and I love it, and I appreciate that story you said about your daughter. You know, I doubt my dad had me on his knee watching Clyde Frazier and the rest of the Knicks close out the Lakers in 1973 watching on television. I can only hope that your daughter isn't 56 by the next time
18: I know,
0: I am right now, because I was basically your daughter's age when they won the last time. Thank you for the call, Jay. I was 3.5. I was turning 4.
16: Yeah.
0: You know, turning 4. And that's the neat thing about generations, right? Passed down. It's we say that all the time here when championships are won, and certainly by fan bases that have been waiting a long time. It's the marking of time, you know. When Michigan won it all, you know, I was remembering when I was on campus running from my fraternity house to the Michigan Daily to close the newspaper, and how old I was. I was in college then, you know, and now I'm, you know, talking about the marking of time here and can't believe that I'm actually a guy that's talking about championships won by his teams. You know, and the Michigan wait would have been shorter if it wasn't for Brunson, so he owed me. We've got a heck of a show tomorrow. We'll talk about that on Disney Plus. We've got multiple championship coaches.
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David Murray will talk Mississippi State sports, a little football coming up here in 30 minutes. Chris Landry will talk Brendan Sorsby and everything else. Beav is here. We are now 11 more Saturdays until college football. Can you believe that? 11 Saturdays. And we'll have college football back. So a lot to get to as we jump right into it. First off, Steve Sarkisian, you know, a lot of people feel like with Arch Manning, he'll have a pop-off year this year, off to the NFL next year. And I've always said this, just me reading the room here, don't be surprised if the guy stays all 4 years. Why? Well, Archie did it. Peyton did it. Eli did it. It's just what the Mannings do. Steve Sarkisian says now do not rule out Arch Manning back in 2027. He says, you know, he says, we haven't had that discussion, but I will tell you this, and I would not be surprised. I think Arch really loves college football. I really do. I think he loves the University of Texas. He says, you know, and he does a pretty good, or he does pretty well through his NIL deals. He's got some pretty good endorsements right now, which is a credit to him. I wouldn't be shocked if he came back another year. Now, obviously, he's got to get through this year. And, of course, if they went on and he won the Heisman, won the national championship, he may decide to say, the heck with it, and off and running he goes. But that is out there from Steve Sarkisian. Do not rule out Arch Manning back for another year. College World Series rolls on today. Of course, if you missed it, we're under a rock yesterday. Oklahoma upsets Georgia 4-3, so the Sooners move on to the winner's bracket final on one side, and then Texas takes out Alabama 14-2. So Texas and Georgia will play coming up today, and that's going to be elimination ball game tonight. So right now, West Virginia is on top of Troy 2-0. West Virginia has played at 2 runs on 4 hits. Troy has 2 hits, no runs. Neither team has an error. They're in the top of the sixth. It is a win or go home scenario today for both of these teams, West Virginia and Troy. And if West Virginia was to hold serve, they will play North Carolina, and they would have to beat North Carolina twice. And then, of course,

0: Coming up on, let's see, let me make sure I got the days right. On Tuesday. Yeah, so there we go. Tuesday, Wednesday. Yeah, North Carolina. And then, of course, we'll see what happens. Oklahoma would play the winner of Georgia versus Texas. So we're getting out of the nitty-gritty in that. Of course, you got the World Cup going on. You got other things going on out there. And, of course, we'll get into this Brendan Sorsby bit here in just a bit. As a matter of fact, we'll do that right now. As Brendan Sorsby and Texas Tech are mutually parting ways, this broke last night, courtesy of Pete Nakos. He will not play college football in 2026. So just too much pressure, too many politicians and attorney generals and all these people that have piled in on this, the Big 12 as well. As Pete Nakos and Thomas Goldkamp reporting for On3 says, against the backdrop of immense backlash and a slew of legal filings, quarterback Brendan Sorsby and Texas Tech have mutually agreed to part ways. Sources tell On3 and Pete Nakos. He plans to enter the NFL supplemental draft, applying for it after parting ways with the school. The NFL Network's Tom Pelissero reported that Sorsby plans to drop his college eligibility lawsuit Tuesday, that would be today, that will make him eligible for the supplemental draft as a player who has exhausted college eligibility. Sorsby, of course, has been the subject of significant scrutiny in the college football world after a controversial legal decision temporarily restoring his eligibility for the 2026 season. He had previously been declared ineligible by Texas Tech and the NCAA for wagering on college sports, but he got granted a temporary injunction by a judge there locally. The Big 12 has continued to fight the court ruling through legal avenues. The conference has repeatedly stressed it thinks Sorsby's playing would significantly harm the college athletics landscape. Along with the NCAA, the conference has taken steps to legally ensure it can act in its own interest in the Brendan Sorsby case. Failing to allow the conference to enact its own bylaws, the Big 12 said, would be harmful. The Big 12 filed a legal complaint asking a federal court to protect the constitutional and contractual rights of the conference and their member institutions to take actions expressly permitted under the bylaws. So he is done. He is headed to the supplemental draft. And when is that? Do you know when that thing is? I have to look and see. I'm not even sure when that whole thing happens.
1: There's no concrete date, but it'll be likely middle to late July. It's got to happen the week before training camp.
0: Oh, wow. So you get picked up, you go straight to camp. Very interesting. Okay. Thank you, sir. So we got Sorsby in the supplemental draft. I don't even know. Has there been a significant player play in the last 5 years in
1: no.
0: the NFL?
1: No. The last person taken in a supplemental draft was 2019.
0: Oh, so it doesn't. Now I'm showing my ignorance. This isn't an every year thing.
1: No, they haven't even done it. No one's been eligible since 2023. They haven't even had one since 23, as far as they had players eligible, but no one has actually been picked up, eligible and picked up since 2019.
0: So it's not a, you're educating me here. Thank you. So it's not like a roster of dudes. It could be just him, like this year. He could be the one guy. Okay. Very interesting. Okay. Any takers?
1: Yeah, there will be, because we know how quarterback crazy and desperate executives get in the draft. And they're going to do it anyway. If he were to play out and play this year, which I still ask, I've been saying the entire time, is he even worth the hype? And I've been saying that since the beginning. Yeah, okay, you played 2 years at Cincinnati and was put up some good numbers, good numbers. Were they a good team? No. Went 5-7 1 year, 7-5 another. His personal, team around him was not that good, so I can't put it all on that. But if you're just this great, transcendent player, you would lead your team to a better record, has been my feeling. So, but this has the entire time been just, to me, just another quarterback that we go into a season with crazy hype. But say all that to say, he was the quarterback heading into the season with that crazy hype. So he was likely going to be first round next year anyway. So you go into the supplemental draft. If you spent, let's say someone got crazy and spent a first round pick on him this year. Well, you just lose your first round pick for next year. You were going to use it next year anyway. Who's to say you would have been in position to get him next year anyway? You might not have been high enough because he might have had this good year. So, yes, someone will do it because people get dumb and desperate.
0: Very good explanation of the supplemental draft. Brennan Soresby in that draft. We're brought to you by the Westin Jackson. Go to westinjackson.com. 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David Murray will join us in 20 minutes. It is Tuesday. Back in a bit.
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0: David Murray on Mississippi State football. A little baseball chatter coming up in the next segment. 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They've been around since 1955. Let them help you today. So the Brendan Sorsby news is out there. Bill Bender with the Sporting News, who joins us a lot, has a piece out here. I shared Brendan Sorsby leaving Texas Tech, the fallout of his NFL future, Texas Tech's reputation, and more. So, you know, look, the reputation deal, I don't know that it scars Texas Tech at all. I know a lot of people are saying, you know, we're not going to play them in this. We're not going to do it. I think all that leaves here pretty quickly. Chief Shooting Bull on the Cowboy Maloney's text line, and you can text us 601-885-3776. Some NFL teams that suck and know they will suck will pick up Brendan Sorsby just to get the clicks. Yeah. I mean, look, somebody, as Beaver said, somebody's going to take a flyer on the guy just because of the way the NFL is with quarterbacks.
1: And speaking specifically, as he said, just to get the clicks, what's the one owner comes straight to your mind who would do that?
0: Jerry Jones.
1: There you go. Because then you got the added element of, oh, well, he's a Texas kid too.
0: Yeah.
1: Guarantee Jerry Jones would consider it. Those two reasons. Clicks, because he's in the news. Also clicks because he's a Texas guy.
0: I could see that. Even though he's got a quarterback on a long-term contract, a quote franchise quarterback, he could do that. I didn't know this until I looked it up, and you may have already known this. You seem to be a supplemental draft guru, and I like this. So how they pit the orders determine, it says teams that are divided into three tiers. Tier one is teams with six or fewer wins. Tier two, remaining non-playoff teams, those with seven-plus wins but no playoffs. And tier three are the 14 playoff teams. It says within each tier, the order is set by a lottery, often described as a weighted lottery or random draw. This gives worst-performing teams in a tier a better chance at an earlier spot, but it's not strictly reverse order like a regular draft. The tiers are sequential. All tier one team picks before tier two, and then tier two before tier three. So you would have to have teams opting out, right? Is that fair? Like, for instance, if you go over here, let me look at this. So if we got the NFL standings from last year, let me see here if I can find this really, really quickly. There we go. So you would look at the Jets, the Browns, the Titans, the Raiders, the Giants, the Cardinals. I mean, that's like the lowest ones. So, like, which one of those teams might? I mean, I don't know that any of those would, because the Raiders just picked up Mendoza. So it may actually go to tier two, if that makes sense. Am I right on that? Like, somebody would have to say, yes, we want in on this.
1: I think out of that list, the Jets and Cardinals make sense, because the Jets can't do anything right at quarterback anyway. So that wouldn't surprise me at all. I actually think with the Cardinals, you might as well, because look at that quarterback room. First, there's Jacoby Brissett, who, despite him being Jacoby Brissett, is holding out, which is still stupid. So even if he wasn't holding out, ideal conditions, it's still Jacoby Brissett. That's not good. Carson Beck, who knows about that, and Gardner Minshew. I don't like that quarterback room at all. There's nothing you can do with that, so you might as well. Not that I'm enamored with Sorsby. Like I said, I've been questioning this hoopla the entire time, but if those are your options so far, you might as well spend I think you can get this man for a second-round pick.
0: What about Cleveland? Seriously.
1: You would think Cleveland and New York would actually be the ones who can't do anything right. The Browns, they don't need to. It wouldn't shock me, because they can't get stuff right at quarterback. They definitely don't need another quarterback in that room. But it feels like at least they've been a little bit smarter the past couple seasons with their drafting. So surprisingly, I'll give them a little bit of B of the D, but there's only so much you can give to Cleveland.
0: That's true. The real unnamed texter says, any update on the person that said bet the house on Ole Miss winning the Jell-O shot contest? Who said that? I don't remember who said that.
1: I believe you said that.
0: Did I say that?
1: I think you said so.
0: If I said it, I don't remember saying it. I said that they were ahead like the day before the College World Series started. Maybe. Did I give up? Now I'm questioning my sanity here.
1: Well, anytime someone quotes someone as saying bet the house, I assume it's you because you're always using that phrase. You've been using it for as long as I've known you.
0: Maybe we need to come up with a different phrase. What do you think? Bet the dog. Bet all your dogs.
1: Well, now you're trying to get people to bet their pets now. You've gone from homes to cars, now to pets.
0: To animals. He said, no, it was a texter.
1: Oh.
0: Oof. I don't know. Probably Space Ghost, if I had to guess. Texas Tech statement, when Brennan's lawsuit resulted in the granting of a temporary injunction, we found ourselves in a difficult situation. With his health and wellness as a top priority, we supported him in spite of very different perspectives and opinions. It says that our position was challenged by many, but our support for him never changed. We will continue to extend all available resources that Brennan has as a student and an athlete to ensure his transition is as successful as possible. We heard from many Red Raiders, and we appreciate your passion. Please know that Texas Tech will continue to be a constructive voice in the matters related to health and the well-being of us all students. They're not going to do anything. They're going to pat him on the back. He's out. He's done. So let's see here. All right, let's move on. 2026 college football SEC win totals updated courtesy of BetMGM. BetMGM win totals. You've got not one SEC team with a double-digit win total. Who was it?
1: I've got it.
0: Oh, man, look at you.
1: Phantom of the Popera last Thursday at 451. He said, wait, can you bet on the Jell-O shot results on Poly Market? Ole Miss is the lock of the century, he said.
0: No, they're not. Do we even know who's ahead of that thing?
1: No, I haven't seen the numbers.
0: No, I hadn't either. I hadn't seen it either. So not one team has a double-digit win total courtesy of BetMGM. Georgia and Texas, 9.5 wins. 9.5 wins. Why am I bringing this up? Because this could get really crazy for the SEC this year. You know, let me go through this. Alabama, LSU, Texas A&M at 8.5 on the win totals. Ole Miss, Oklahoma, Tennessee, Florida at 7.5. Missouri, Auburn, and South Carolina, 6.5. Vanderbilt, 5.5. Kentucky and Mississippi State and Arkansas at 4.5. That's win totals for the SEC football 2026, courtesy of BetMGM. Oh, gosh, what we got?
1: Okay, so let's see. Where's this from? This is from a news station in Omaha. This is as of 2 days ago. This is as of Sunday. West Virginia was over 19,000 shots. The next closest was Ole Miss at over 8,000. So West Virginia is dominating.
0: Yeah, and they're still playing. And looks like they're going to advance. Well, I don't want to call it yet, but it's top of the sixth. They're up 5-0. So they may not win the national title, but they will, looks like, win the Jell-O shot championship. If they're 19,000 and Ole Miss is next one, yeah. So it looks like West Virginia is going to be in on the clubhouse. Think of every team hit the under. That can't happen. But let's just say the top half of the SEC hit the under on these win totals. That means Georgia would have 9. Texas would have 9. Alabama, LSU, Texas A&M, 8. Ole Miss, Oklahoma, Tennessee, Florida, 7. Stop it right there. We're talking college football playoff. If the SEC only had 2 teams with 9 wins, would they get more than 2 teams in the playoff? I don't know. Depends on what the rest of the country's doing. But this ninth conference game that everybody's playing, it's going to have an effect on everything. And it'll be interesting to see. I mean, you're going to have one of these teams go double-digit wins. You may have a couple, I think. But if you have two or three at 9 and two or three at 8, it's going to be fascinating to watch. 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And, of course, you can always bring it to the house. David Murray will talk Mississippi State. We'll talk a little football coming up in just a bit.
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0: 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And get the podcast and more. David, happy Tuesday, sir. How are you?
1: I'm getting an introduction to this weird sport being played lately on our TVs. In fact, believe it or not, I went to Auburn this past Tuesday night because Kathy understands soccer. I don't, because one of her daughters played varsity soccer and such. So went over to Auburn because she wanted to see this messy guy out there. And I had to text John Cohen during the middle of the first half and say, hey, I don't know if you realize this, but there's a kickball game broke out on your football field here. So I'm getting a little bit of education there. Mostly, I just had to step away from the computer for a while because I've been writing up potential commitments for the long list of visitors that Jeff Lebby has coming in this weekend. It's supposed to be the biggest recruiting weekend of the month, i.e. the summer as well. And expecting a new round of commitments to come off on that, so staying busy with it ever since baseball ended.
0: Let's talk baseball. Any news before we close the book? Obviously, transfer portal's the deal. We'll see what happens with the Major League Baseball draft. Any news on that before we talk a little bit about Jeff Lebby?
1: Yeah, the first round of exits via the portal, most of them expected. I'm not sure everyone expected Tyler Pitzer to make the move, but he wants to be a starting pitcher, and frankly, that job is locked up, certainly as far as the rotation goes next year. So he's going to find another school to play at this point. The other pitchers, no surprises there. I think six total have declared for the transfer because Brian O'Connor and Justin Parker are signing more pitchers to come in, particularly for relief roles and matchup roles as well. Because, again, like I said, you feel like your starting rotation's in really good shape already. It's just a matter of developing the guys that you have here and keeping them healthy into a new year. And if it all holds together, this could be just a truly epic pitching staff they put on the field in 2027.
0: Yeah, and I don't think anybody would complain about that in maroon and white. All right, so speaking about recruiting, Mississippi State right now in football, 14 commitments on the board for Jeff Lebby, as you mentioned. I mean, this is – you know, the whole game has changed. We've talked about that with you over the years, and that, you know, you always waited and held, and then you took the visits, five visits or whatever it was during the fall, during football season, and then you had the mad dash to signing day. That whole deal has changed now. I mean, if you don't have these guys locked in the boat, really, David, by mid-August, early September, you're missing out because, I mean, teams are filling up right now.
1: Well, when you say locked, it's all one way. The schools get locked. The players are hardly locked up because they're going to continue looking, as they should, all through the rest of their upcoming senior seasons as well. A commitment is little more at this stage than saying, okay, I've got your side of it, and I'll consider that the rest of the way. And the school, although certainly there are cases where they will drop commitments as the season goes on, depending on how a player's season goes, or they pick up better players in those positions, that's a little more rare of late than it was, especially because there's going to be so much fewer, relative speaking to the signings, high school players than there are going to be for the transfer portal as well. So I think one thing that has made it a little different this year, or maybe I should say bringing it back more to the traditional, is getting rid of that second transfer period in spring. Now with just the one transfer window, you have to get it almost all done. There'll be a few late ones, of course, but almost all of it's completed in January and February. So now you have a much clearer idea of what you have to pursue from the high school and, by extension, now junior college levels as well. Oh, and parenthetically, I'm starting to wonder now, looking at other sports, but also now maybe in football, this might breathe some life back into the junior college systems where guys say, if I can pick the right junior college, I'm better off spending a year there than investing it at a NAIA or Division III school. You can 6-1, half dozen the other, but it may bring some life back in so that area. Just that's a parenthetical thought at this moment. But yeah, you're trying to get as many high school guys locked down in the variety of positions you're looking at. And the mad scramble is going to be here in this last week or two, because now everybody's getting serious. This is their big dog type camps. And these are the ones you want to come out feeling really good about several prospects there, and especially evaluating it as opposed to what you expect your needs to be come December.
0: Nash Morgan, that Morgan name, Josh, Brett, and several others. I mean, that's synonymous with Mississippi State, also with Warren Central High School in Vicksburg. Obviously, you know those people well over there as well. Are you surprised? I don't think anybody is, that another Morgan will, another era of Morgan football in Starkville.
1: I'd be surprised if there's anything otherwise there, given the great legacy they have involved here. But again, if legacies are a pretty flexible thing these days, too, with just the modern landscape of it. And sometimes you'll get your legacy secondhand after they've tried another school out there. I got no problem with that either, because that equally is becoming part of the transfer process of keeping an eye on the players you recruit, and your expanded recruiting staffs there have to keep track of how they're playing or not playing at their various schools. Are they unhappy? Have they told their old coach or their family and word getting back to you? So recruiting has just taken on almost kind of an espionage type role compared to what it used to be there. So it adds tension to the staff, but I'll tell you what, it keeps us in business.
0: David, if you're looking for needs, what does Mississippi State need as far as position units? I mean, it's such a weird thing now, because we always look at the transfer portal and, hey, we got to have an offensive lineman this year, we got to have a quarterback this year, or whatever it may be. What we're seeing, I think, especially with the schools with the bigger budgets, the Georgias and Oregons and Ohio States and Texases of the world, is we're going to put, or they're going to put, a percentage into the transfer portal, but then they're going back and really harvesting the high school side, paying those guys, keeping them happy and developing. Obviously, everybody would love to do that. For Mississippi State, from the high school side, what is Jeff Levy's approach, or has he spoken of that?
1: It's a gamble that way, because you the old idea of a development program, i.e. the Dan Mullen style, which as long as free transfer wasn't available, was really practical. Well, it's not so practical now, because what are you doing? Developing a guy for some other program to pick off. But you don't have a choice. At Mississippi State, and schools that are not just overwhelming budget-wise can throw their cash around, you've got to play the development game too, and then hope that you hit it right in the transfer portal. I will say this out there. I think State's transfer portal haul in the offensive line this past year is going to be the best of the three. I know I'm not setting a very high bar there, but I think it's going to be a much better offensive line from the transfer standpoint now, plugging in guys at the tackle position, guard positions as well, and building some depth. And frankly, you don't have to be a great, great offensive line when you got Kamario Taylor behind it. So there's some of that, but like you say, you still got to go out and keep that baseline on your roster and try to hold the ones that you want to hold through their development process, because you can never, ever, ever have enough offensive and defensive linemen on your roster.
0: Make sure to get him on X. Check him out. Gene's page, 247sports.com. Get the podcast and more. He's David Murray. David, always appreciate your time. Enjoy soccer this week and into next week, my friend. We'll talk soon.
1: Well, I'll see if I can learn what the crap offsides is in this sport.
0: Very well. I'll do it with you, David. I'm still learning myself. Talk to you soon.
1: Good to hear from you, Jake and Ben.
0: All right, thanks so much. 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Father's Day is this weekend. 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

0: 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We appreciate David Murray jumping in. We'll jump into some of this recruiting chatter here in just a bit. Possum Neck Joe, though, on the Cowboy Maloney's text line. These Cro-Magnons. Now, first off, what is a Cro-Magnon?
1: The Cro-Magnon man is a caveman.
0: I had no idea. Really? Did you know that?
1: Yeah.
0: Really?
1: I remember it from Encino Man.
0: Okay.
1: So that's how you learn from Pauly Shore films.
0: I like it. These Cro-Magnons from West Virginia must have gotten to know their bodies at a young age, the way they are playing. Parenthetically speaking, of course.
1: Parenthetically.
0: Man, that Joe is coming with some words in that text.
1: Yeah, he is.
0: Now, he's talking West Virginia, who's on top now, 6-0. They're in top of the seventh. And West Virginia trying to get back, not into the winner's bracket, but it's back into, you know, the fold there. They'd have to beat North Carolina twice. And coming up later on tonight, you got Georgia, Texas. Georgia handled Texas mightily back over the weekend. And then Texas trying to come back and return the favor. All right, when you're talking about recruiting, David mentioned Mississippi State, big weekend coming up this weekend. You got a lot of teams, a lot of teams trying to finish this thing out. And what do I mean by finish it out? Well, for instance, you know, Texas A&M is number one in high school recruiting, courtesy of 247sports.com. They have 22 commitments. They can't get many more. Well, they can, but they're getting close to a full allotment at 22. They're number one. Miami, number two at 19 commitments. Oklahoma, number three at 25. You've got Notre Dame, number four at 18 commitments. Notre Dame, number four. Oregon, number five at 18. Florida, number six, 22. So, I mean, you've got a lot of the who's who. I don't know what's going on at UCLA, but they've decided to recruit. They are number 10 in high school recruiting, 22 commitments. Now, they do have a change of, you know, staff and all that kind of stuff over there. But then you have suitors like Georgia and Ohio State are at 12 and 14, but they have 16 and 14 commitments respectively. Texas at 16, they have 14, so you add another 10 more, they're going to move way, way up that list. But we're still seeing the trend in Mississippi of the top players going out of state. It's, again, back-to-back years. And this is turning into the new normal. For instance, number one player in the state, Michael Turner, defensive lineman out of Louisville, is projected at 100% to commit to Alabama. Now, Caden Moss out of Jackson Academy, offensive tackle, he is projected to go to Ole Miss. Ben Jarvis Shoemaker, defensive lineman out of Choctaw County, Ole Miss. But then after that, I mean, you get down to Sam Lejeune out of Poplarville, defensive lineman. He is projected to Florida State. Derwin Fields out of Brookhaven, edge rusher to Texas. He is committed. He is the number seventh player. Ty Keyes, Poplarville, running back, number eight. He is committed to the University of Miami. Now, you do have a rare pinch, Christian Alexander out of Rosa Fort, Tunica, Mississippi. He is committed to Mississippi State. He is the ninth best player in the state, courtesy of 247. But then you got Tyson Robinson, running back out of Brandon. He committed a few weeks ago to Michigan. DJ Dotson, offensive tackle out of Oak Grove. He is headed to Georgia. You've got Yoshawn Hudson out of Winona. He is headed to Mississippi State. Devin Robertson, a defensive lineman out of Oak Grove. He is going to Oklahoma. So you've got two big defensive linemen for Oak Grove that are headed out of state. Well, let's see, one from Brookhaven, and did I do that right? Let's see. Let me make sure. I thought I called Oak Grove's name twice. Let's see. Yeah, an offensive tackle. So you got one offensive tackle from Oak Grove going to Georgia. You got a defensive lineman going to Oklahoma. Caleb Unger, MRA, offensive lineman headed to Mississippi State. He is at 14. Eric Valu, Jr. out of Lake Cormorant. He is going to Florida State. Devontre Brewer, 17th best player in the state. He's out of Tupelo, linebacker. He's headed to Stanford. Jarvis Griffin, Cleveland, Mississippi, has committed to Mississippi State, wide receiver. Kadero McDaniel out of Brookhaven, an offensive tackle, is going to Colorado. Also, Kylan Bobo, Tupelo, running back, Colorado. That's where he is projected. Mikael Steffen out of Madison Central, running back. He is going to Duke. Number 26 and number 27, Jordan Wally, athlete, D'Iberville, and Greg Hargrove out of Rosa Fort, both going to Minnesota. Sladen Shack, quarterback, Brandon, Mississippi. He has committed to Illinois. Smith Stringer, Presbyterian Christian, quarterback, Wake Forest. So you can keep doing this song and dance. Now, Mississippi State has picked up the pace. They've got several commitments out of the top 50. But like Oak Grove safety, Josiah Barnes is headed to Georgia Southern. Or is that Georgia State? And Neil Roberts, inside offensive lineman in Winona, is going to North Carolina. Moore over Moore. Kingston Johnston, Starkville quarterback, going to Tulane. Now, he is from Louisiana. And Gage Luther, inside offensive lineman, going to Memphis via Pontotoc. It's not like it used to be. It's just not like it used to be. Text us 601-885-3776. 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Hour two, coming up in a bit.

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0: 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Today, David Murray, hour number one, talking Mississippi State football, Mississippi State baseball. We'll get Chris Landry on 5 to 5:30. We're also talking Brendan Sorsby in hour number one. Call us 601-897-1059. That is the Mississippi Sports Medicine caller line. And, of course, you can always hit us up on text, 601-885-3776. The Cowboy Maloney's text line, Res Dog Jake, what I'm hearing is Levy will be fired by week two. I don't think he's gone week two. That Minnesota game week two is going to be a big, big decision on, you know, what happens, with Jeff Levy. I mean, obviously, if they can win that, then that's a big feather in his cap. If they cannot win that, then off we go. Mississippi State's win total, courtesy of BetMGM, is 4.5 wins. So, I don't know. You taking the over or the under on State? 4.5. You had to pick today.
1: I got to look back at that schedule, but from what I remember of it, under seems like more likely 4-8. Seems like I remember seeing 4 in there.
0: Yeah. No, you're probably right. So, not a team with 10 wins on the BetMGM in the SEC as far as win totals are concerned. How about this? Now, you're not a big McDonald's fan, right? McDonald's is bringing back fried apple pies for the first time in more than 3 decades to honor America's 250th birthday. Does that entice you to go back to McDonald's?
1: Yeah, I saw that yesterday, and it kind of does, actually. Those fried pies, but now, can they be like they were? Likely not. They've had fried pies, that's the thing, but they changed them and they turned into nonsense.
0: Yeah.
1: They were awesome back in the day, but so were their French fries were way better back in the day, and the Big Mac was way better back in the day. So, yeah, they can say they're bringing it back all they want, but does it really work out?
0: Yeah. No, that's a great question. Will it be what it was 3 decades ago? I doubt it. Do you? It seems like they had a lot more love and care in their product 3 decades ago than they do today. That's just me. That's just me. Head coaching rankings courtesy of On3 for the SEC. Kirby Smart, Steve Sarkisian, Lane Kiffin, same guys. Kalen DeBoer, Mike Elko, Josh Heupel, Eli Drinkwitz, Clark Lee, Vanderbilt. Is he better than 8 coaches in the SEC?
1: No one else has done that at Vanderbilt. Not these other 8 coaches.
0: No. Brent Venables, 9. John Summerall, 10. That's Oklahoma and Florida. Shane Beamer, 11. That seems way too high.

0: 11. Would you take Beamer over Pete Golding right now?
1: I haven't seen enough from Golding as the head man to know. Right now, I'll take Beamer because of the experience. Well, Golden's a good coordinator. I really like him. I think I would take Beamer right now, though.
0: What about Alex Golish?
1: Haven't seen enough.
0: Would you take Beamer over Lebby?
1: That's tough.
0: And then you got Silverfield, Ryan Silverfield at Arkansas, Will Steen. Or is it Stein? S-T-E-I-N. We'll call him Stein at Kentucky. Let's see here. Res Dog, what's more likely to happen? MSU wins 7 games this year or Trinidad getting a cold and another year of eligibility for next year? Oh, it's going to be State 7 because he's done after this year. I can't imagine that he's going to try that again or try to get back eligible. And Bulldog West, molten freaking apple lava in the middle waiting on you, laughing out loud. So, yeah, probably really, really hot apple pies coming in hot, no pun intended, for McDonald's. Cam Jordan is back for a 1-year deal for New Orleans. Does that do anything for them?
1: 1 year? Who's that? I wasn't listening to
0: Cam,
1: you.
0: Sorry, Cam Jordan, New Orleans Saints.
1: Yeah, he's still got ability left, and he's been there forever. So does it do anything? Yeah, it gives them a familiar piece that who can still play.
0: Yeah. No, a good body, right? Somebody that you're used to and somebody that can be productive. Not that we're going to get off into this deep, but there is a piece on Will Hall, formerly Southern Mississippi, from Wilson Alexander at On3. He says, after he got fired at Southern Miss, Will Hall compiled 4 pages of notes about what he would do if he was ever a head coach again. Quote, I wasn't me. If you fail being yourself, then what is it? It is. Tulane gave him a shot to try to get back on top. What does he mean? It wasn't him.
1: He's not being himself.
0: Yeah. I mean, he's a Mississippi guy. I thought he wanted the Mississippi job. It was home. It was where he was supposed to be. What caused himself to not be him? I'm just thinking out loud here. Let's see here. The real unnamed texter. Which SEC win total stands out? Oh, let's see. Let me go back to these win totals. If we just say which one stands out. I'm thinking. I mean, Georgia, Texas, 9.5. Doesn't stand out. Bama, 8.5. LSU, 8.5. A&M, 8.5. Doesn't stand out. Oklahoma, Ole Miss, Tennessee at 7.5. Doesn't stand out. Florida, even at 7.5, doesn't. Missouri at 6.5 feels right. Auburn, South Carolina at 6.5, maybe. I mean, if you had to say which one stands out, it would probably be South Carolina 6.5. Just because we don't really know what you're getting out of South Carolina, even though, you know, a lot of people want to put South Carolina on a different kind of plane, and I get it. I mean, Lenore Sellers is really good. You have to question their offensive lineman, though. Our offensive line, and there's a lot of questions on that South Carolina team. And we have some new Big Ten coaching ratings out, or coaching rankings. There's some really good coaches in the Big Ten. We know that. Really, really good coaches. We'll chalk through that and more as we move through the program. 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Back in a moment.
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0: Chris and Andrew will join us in 45 minutes, top of hour number three. 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That is the Cowboy Maloney's text line. J-Rock, 7.5 seems awful low for Ole Miss to me. Well, I think I've got them somewhere around 7.5 to 8.5 on the things we're working on for the Hourglass this year. Let me look. Let me look at their schedule.
1: Why don't we go to this guest first?
0: Oh, I didn't even realize the phone. We had a phone. Oh, we sure do. And it would help if I looked at the call screen. Let's do that first. Let's go to Winslow, hanging around on the Mississippi Sports Medicine call line. Winslow, welcome in, sir. How are you? Winslow's actually in Omaha, Nebraska. Winslow, thanks for calling in.
2: Yeah, about my pleasure. We just finished the seventh inning between Troy and West Virginia. And Troy is one frustrated baseball team right now because they've left the bases loaded twice. And, you know, if they've done anything in those opportunities, one of them with no out, then they might not be down 7-0 right now. But it's just been kind of – it's been a great week of baseball because you've had all kinds of great pitching performances. And then you've had games that kind of, you know, turned on a dime, like today. You know, Troy's had a lot of chances to get back in the game and just can't make it happen.
0: So talk a little bit about the experience there. I know that's always a fun place to be. And, of course, regardless of the teams that are there, the atmosphere is like none other there as they continue to march towards a championship.
2: Yeah, and you know, I've been out here a bunch of times as a fan. It's the first time I've ever come as media person, and it's a totally different experience, you know, because everybody here is in professional capacity, you know. So it's interesting to see that, and I'll tell you this, the other day went to the press conference, you know, the last Ole Miss press conference, and it was really tough to look at the players' faces because you could see the anguish there. And you know, you think about even a rivalry aside, you know, those are kids that have just, you know, put so much into it. And you know, you hate to see it, you know. I can't believe I'm saying that. But yeah, it's been one of those things where, you know, every time you go and it's the last press conference, it's a kind of very emotional thing, you know, watching those coaches and players.
0: Based on what you've seen and the teams left, who's going to win it?
2: Well, I'll tell you what, it's been, really been surprising. And you know, we were talking about that last night, that sometimes you don't know how good a team is until you see them play somebody at the right time. And you know, right now, it's Oklahoma and North Carolina's to lose. And I think it's going to be a great game tonight with Georgia and Texas. I mean, you know, one of those teams is going to have to go home. And they both have played really well. You know, Georgia was probably the victim of a little strategy of Oklahoma because they got the home run and then they got a double. It looked like they were getting ready to turn around like they did in the Super Regional. And all of a sudden, they picked the runner off of second. And Oklahoma talked about that in the press conference last night, about, you know, this shortstop went through, you know, what they had planned, and he was watching, and he saw the runner do certain things, and when it got to a certain count, he called it, and boom, it totally shocked Georgia, and it, you know, emotionally turned the game around.
0: Well, Winslow, be safe up there, brother. I appreciate the call. Appreciate the update.
2: All right, we'll try to check in with you later.
0: All right, take care. See you.
2: See you. Bye.
0: 601-897-1059. Winslow up there hanging out in Omaha, Nebraska. So J-Rock says 7.5 seems low for Ole Miss. I wonder what he thinks their win total should be. Remember, you're betting win totals. Would you say over or under 7? They're about a touchdown favorite over Louisville in that first game in Nashville. That's a neutral site game, Nissan Stadium. Ole Miss should win, but I don't think that game's a slam dunk. I mean, that's a good Louisville team, but we'll give them the win. Charlotte, they'll win. Just say you're at 2. That LSU game, I mean, they go LSU and at Florida. I'm going to say they're going to lose one of those games, and they could lose both of those games because you got to think about this for Ole Miss. They're going to be emotionally invested in that LSU game, probably more so than LSU will be. But then you exhaust yourself emotionally and physically. Then you turn around and go play Florida on the road. That's going to be a much more improved Florida team. They get a bye week and have to go to Vanderbilt. Now, we know the issues Vanderbilt has caused Ole Miss in the past. They'll have a new quarterback, a freshman quarterback, breaking him in. They should win that game. They play Missouri at home, but then they go to Texas. They host Auburn. They host Georgia and go to Oklahoma. A four-week stretch. They play Wofford and Mississippi State. You would think they could win those. So, I mean, if I'm looking at automatics, and State's not an automatic, but I'm going to give them that game because they've owned that game. Wofford, Mississippi State is two. We'll give them Louisville and Charlotte. That's four. We'll give them Vanderbilt and Missouri, but they, I mean, look, I don't know, B. What do you think?
1: Okay. I think the 7.5 number is interesting because looking at this right after he texted that, 7-5 is not just wildly outrageous to me. A couple of different games here. I've got them beating Louisville. I don't put much in Louisville. Charlotte, yes. You said LSU and Florida splitting. I've got them losing to LSU, beating Florida. So, yeah, I think they'll beat Vanderbilt. Pavi is not there anymore. It's a whole different ballgame. Missouri is so tricky because they are a really solid, solid football team.
0: Yep.
1: And most times, that's why I point out, most times they look like it. But they are just capable of sneaking up and just crapping the bed. So, give them a win there. But I think Texas, loss, Auburn. I'm still not on this Auburn train. Every year you get on the Auburn train, I don't buy it. I don't buy them. Georgia and Oklahoma, I think they'll lose those back-to-back. So, that would put them at 8, which is right there around that 7, 7.5.
0: Yeah.
1: So the over is more likely, but you're living dangerously because the one game there, like I said, this Missouri could get tricky. Well, that puts you at 7.5. So there's the under.
0: Yeah.
1: So I don't think 7.5 is a crazy number for an over under.
0: The ninth game, I'm telling you, the ninth game is going to throw a lot of teams off. I mean, by default, it's going to throw a lot of teams off because you've got a ninth game, half the league's losing another ball game. That just by sheer numbers, half the league loses one more ball game. So are you on the plus side of that? Are you on the negative side of that? I don't know. I mean, look, Ole Miss can beat any of the teams on their schedule. I even think they can beat Texas. I mean, they can beat any of these teams. But when you start stacking them up, I mean, at Vanderbilt, Missouri, at Texas, Auburn, Georgia, at Oklahoma, that's 1, 2, 3, 4, 5, 6 straight weeks, no bye weeks in there. And that's very, very tough to do for anybody. Again, the ninth game is really going to throw a wrench in a lot of people's, again, I think expectations are going to have to be reestablished in the SEC. What used to be 10 could become, you know, 10 wins on an annual basis becomes 9. 9 becomes 8, and down the road you go. It's just there's no hiding in this league. And you got to factor in injuries. You got to factor in one-score ball games on Saturday. You got to factor in the attrition side of things, playing a team, you know, that's extremely talented week after week after week in October. Everybody's loaded in October. 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

0: 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Chris Landry coming up in 30 minutes. ResDoc says, will MSU be on the plus or negative or minus of that extra SEC game? I don't know. Because we don't know what that extra game was added because the schedules were totally redone. I mean, 8 games, you look at it for Mississippi State. Let me look at something from last year. Let's see. They were 1-7 in the conference last year. Will they be 1-8? Or will they be 2-6? Or 2-7? Will they be 1-8 or 2-7? So let's look at State's conference schedule. I mean, give me what you think here. At South Carolina, it's a game they can go win. Will they win it? I'm going to say probably not. It's on the road. Missouri at home. It's a toss-up. Bam at home. Right now, I'm going to say no. At LSU, no. Oklahoma at home, probably not. At Texas, at DKR, Texas Memorial Stadium, probably not. They have back-to-back home games against Vanderbilt and Auburn. They need to split one of those. And then at Ole Miss. So right now you give them one SEC win, but there's others they can get. At Ole Miss, and we'll say no. Beaver, are they more likely to go 1-8 or 2-7? I mean, one game, one more win would put them at 2-7 of last year, which is still not a winning season if they beat Tennessee Tech and even beat UL Monroe and Minnesota on the road. That puts them at 4 wins. I mean, they can win at South Carolina. That's a game they'll be in. They can beat Missouri. They maybe will be competitive with Alabama. Maybe. Oklahoma is going to be so tough just because of their defense. Texas on the road, no. LSU on the road, no. They could beat Vanderbilt and Auburn, but I don't know. What do you think?
1: You don't have to make people try to feel good or talk up anything. They're not going to be competitive against Alabama. Are they ever? No.
0: No.
1: It was the last time they beat Alabama?
0: Sylvester Croom?
1: Yeah, 2007.
0: Seven.
1: Anyway, so South Carolina and Auburn, the most gettable. Well, same thing I said about Ole Miss earlier, because they have a common opponent there, Vanderbilt. Vanderbilt, I just don't know what to do with them, because Pavia, as much as I hated this man last year, and I was completely wrong, I came in thinking last year, he's not going to live up to any hype. Yeah, he kind of changed things in Vanderbilt, but I think it's a whole new game with him gone. I think they take a step back, but I don't think we're going to see old can't do anything Vanderbilt. I don't think they're going to go all the way back to trash. So South Carolina, Vandy, that's your most gettable. Auburn's a possibility too, because like Ole Miss, like I said when we were going through there, I just can't buy Auburn. I think they can get two. South Carolina, like I said, but South Carolina and Vandy seem the most likely.
0: ResDoc says Levy should be fired solely based on your predictions.
1: Look, this whole exercise here. Because the whole thing we're trying to figure out, would they be on the plus or minus? The plus would put them at 2. Even though that being plus, 2 SEC wins is still trash bad. So there's no real winning here. But for the sake of this, let's give them 2 and say there's a plus. So take that win. Is that really a win?
0: Yeah. J-Rock, I think he meant let's be honest. I'm not going to read what he said. I just voiced the text typed out. There's a good chance State goes 2-10. I mean, yeah. I mean, it they're gonna have to scrap and claw, man. They're gonna have to scrap and claw. And because look, Minnesota on the road is gonna be a very, very tough ball game. South Carolina on the road. Missouri at home. I mean, there's no holes in this. There's no way to, I don't know. It's very, very tough to find wins. Now, they're going to be in some close ball games, but they're going to have to show they can win some of those games. You know, you get a four-quarter ball game against Missouri at Davis-Wade Stadium on September 26th. You got to find a way to close it out. You get a close ball game against Vanderbilt, Auburn. You got to win a couple of those. Unnamed texter, South Carolina is insanely more talented than State, and they have the better quarterback. I don't know that they're insanely more talented. Are they insanely more? I mean, I think they're more talented. South Carolina had big problems on the offensive front last year. And yes, when Lenore Sellers is healthy, I'm taking him over Kamario Taylor right now. Now, the thing we don't know is what if Kamario Taylor is a breakout player this year? Maybe he is. I don't know. That South Carolina game, though, is going to be tough. It's tough. Look, that Williams-Brice Stadium where that chicken lets loose and that chicken never shuts up crowing, that's a tough place to go play for anybody. It really is. It's a tough place to go play. Res Dog, there's a good chance Pete gets another DUI. So, well, we're back to cheering for off-the-field incidents, right? 601-885-3776. That is the Cowboy Maloney's text line. Could we see a reversal of last year, though? Here's what I mean. Could State go on the road, be in a close game at South Carolina and win? Could State play a close game against Missouri and win? Could State play a close game against Auburn? And all of a sudden, you got three wins you didn't think you were going to have, and you go into November needing one win for a 6-win. That blank stare. You're not buying it.
1: I mean, they could. Yes, I get the point. Absolutely get the point, because it's, you simply hold on to a lead for just a few more minutes, the whole season changes around. The entire season looks completely different. But coming off of last year, the fact that you couldn't do it, I can't put any stock in you being able to do it then.
0: Yeah, no, I agree. They got to show it. The real unnamed texter, that damn rooster. Yeah, that rooster is.
1: Yeah. Okay, Jake, I'm glad he mentioned you. You brought up this rooster and now he mentions it. It makes me think you're a supporter of the rooster.
0: I love that rooster.
1: You love that rooster. How can you be so hard behind the rooster, but the Vandy Whistler is just the worst human in the world? I don't disagree that he's one of the worst humans in the world, but they're akin. They're very similar to me.
0: And I've never really had a problem with the Whistler either, though. Most everybody else has. I feel like the Vandy Whistler is kind of became a part of SEC baseball. I mean, it's constant, right? Just all me over and over and over. Which one's more annoying? It's got to be the Whistler, right? Because that rooster, they don't crow that rooster every down. They'll crow that rooster on third down on defense after a touchdown. That Whistler is all game long. And can we? Why have we never given it, like them, those guys or not? Because it was two of them, right?
1: Mm-hmm.
0: Did one of them pass away?
1: Yeah.
0: So rest his soul. Can you think the longevity to sit there and do that game in and game out over and over and over and over? I don't know that I'd make one game doing that. I don't know that I'd make three innings doing that. Those guys are doing it every single game for in excess of some years, 50 games. That's a lot. Let's see. Unnamed texter. Res Dog, your head coach is literally Art Briles' son-in-law. Let's leave Pete alone. We're brought to you by the MHSAA. Officially become official today. Go to MISSHSAA.com. And, of course, you can always call their office, 601-924-6400. More texts coming up in just a bit.
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0: 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Well, I got Chris Landry coming up top of the hour. We'll talk some of these win totals. And not necessarily Chris isn't a game picker, but he can talk us through a lot of this as far as, that's his words. He doesn't like to pick games. He looks at it from a strategy, personnel, all the things on the field, because that's what he's done his whole life, being in the NFL and college and coaching and recruiting. And we'll ask him about some of this. Let's see here. And if you just join us, we're talking about the win totals from BetMGM that are updated from the SEC in football this year. And not a team was picked to win 10 games. And we've had some great texts here. J-Rock feels like Ole Miss is a little low at 7.5. People have asked about Mississippi State. And we've tried to find, you know, because that ninth game is going to, for everybody, is going to affect everybody one way or the other. And for a lot of teams, you know, where you're comfortable at 8-4, you may end up at 7-5. You know, if you were 6-6, you may slide to 5-7. You may go up to 7-5, depending on who you draw and where the game is. Possum Nick Joe, y'all keep telling me Calamari is the world's greatest athlete football player since Kurt Russell. Now, Joe is not a fan of Kamario Taylor. I think Kamario Taylor has tremendous upside. In just a small sample size, he was able to show. I mean, the guy can cut loose and he can house a football. I mean, to take it the distance. He makes you play 11 on 11. We haven't built Kamario Taylor into Kurt Russell, have we? That's a weird comparison, though. What do you think of Kamario Taylor? Is it still too early? I think it's too early. Res Dog. Yeah, I'm good with Art Briles' son-in-law getting fired prior to the season, ready for new and improved interim Arnett 2.0, and he's ready for baseball season. You know, he brings up something there. Good God. You realize if Jeff Lebby does get let go, Arnett will probably move back into the interim head coaching job? What do you think about that? State fans may never go back to Davis Wade Stadium, right? If that was the case, I've never thought of that, but he's probably right. Now he wouldn't get the job moving. I wouldn't think moving forward into 27, but woof, that's tough. That is tough. All right, let's see here. When you look at the top wide receivers in college football on 3.com, Ari Wasserman ranks his top 10. Two are from the SEC. Ryan Coleman Williams, who battled some injuries last year at Alabama. He was electric his freshman year. He and Jeremiah Smith, who was number one at Ohio State, they were boom, boom, 1-2, 1-2, 1-2, every week. It's like every time you turned on the highlight reel on ESPN or wherever, there was Jeremiah Smith and Ryan Williams. Ryan Williams had a setback year last year. If he's healthy, I think he'll have a bounce back. Cam Coleman is the other wide receiver, formerly of Auburn. He is at Texas. He is at number 3. The U has 2. Cooper Barkate, number 10, and then who I think is the most electric player in college football, Malachi Toney. I think Toney is the best player in football, pound for pound, position by position. Now, granted, Jeremiah Smith is a playmaker. He'll be a first-round pick. He'll probably be the first receiver tape, but Toney is a dude that he can take it on a reverse. He can line up in the slot. He can line up in the backfield. I mean, he's a scat that a guy, I mean, he's so versatile. He's very reminiscent of Devontae Smith at Alabama when he was there under Steve Sarkisian. Just you moved him around, you moved the chess piece, you found the matchup, and you know, I had said for Miami to beat Indiana in the championship game, Tony needed to touch it more than 10. I think he touched it 4 or 5, but then we got into the late third quarter. He started, boom, they started getting the ball. And I think he ended up with 11 touches. They almost won the ball game. But I love Malachi Tony. JC. Nah. Would be Phillip Montgomery. You think? Unnamed texter. I don't know, man. Kids love him. Who's he talking about? Who do they love?
1: I feel like he's talking about Arnett, maybe.
0: They may. Look, Arnett's a good coach. It just, the head coaching thing didn't work out for him. And I do think State's defense will be improved. And if State's defense is improved, let's just say, look, last year, Mississippi State gave up 30 points per ball game, 30.2. 2 years ago, 34.1. Let's say they get this thing back around 27 or 24. If they get to 24, it's going to be a heck of a, I mean, that's, you're talking about a touchdown swing. Let's say they improve this to 27, 26 points per ball game, and this offense under Levy scored 30.4. That's a touchdown, almost a touchdown improvement from a year prior. And State's offense over the last 3 years, 23, 24, 25, they've improved almost a touchdown every year. So if they improve this offense by another 5 points, get it to 35, and they get that defense down around 26, they're going to win a couple ball games. They will. They'll win some ball games that they shouldn't have. All right, let's see here real quickly. We're not going to get off into this column, but there is, again, more chatter on Oregon. On3.com is 2026, finally Oregon's year to break through the college football playoff. Past playoff disappointments shaped the narrative, but this roster may rewrite it. They are loaded. Now, I know we say it, and look, they have been loaded. They have just fallen flat during the college football playoff. And also, did you see that this is about a week ago, and I missed it. Well, I was going to talk about it, and then we were off a day or so, and then we missed it. USC football has promoted a guy named Connor McQuistion to director of AI. McQuistion will build AI models using program data to identify competitive advantages in everything from game planning to scouting. What do you think about this? I think he's the first that I can remember. I don't remember anybody else getting this title. Director of AI. So it will be interesting to see, in a world that has evolved so quickly with artificial intelligence, and as we move from AI to AGI, the general intelligence, to eventually super ASI, how AI is integrated into sports and on the field stuff. I mean, it's happening. Bill Conley says taking something that already exists, director of analytics in this case, and cramming AI in there to make it seem cutting edge. College football is really, really is like every other industry. We're brought to you by Ranco Transmission, 1460 Old Brandon Road in Flowood, 601-939-9184. 53 plus years, foreign and domestic. Chris Landry coming up next.

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0: 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Chris, thank you for joining us on a Tuesday. How are you, sir?
1: I am doing good. How are you?
0: Chris, we're good. We're talking win totals. I'm not going to ask you to pick games. I do want to get into the ninth game of the SEC. We'll get to that in a minute. But as we put a bow on the Brendan Sorsby saga, are you shocked the way, you know, I did not expect the, I'm going to call it vitriol, but maybe that's the wrong phrase for it. But from, you know, AGs, attorney generals to commissioners, and that was just at the end of the day, I think way too much for Texas Tech. I mean, too much smoke in the kitchen. They said, we got to get out of here.
1: No question about it. I mean, it was just, look, we've talked about there's just a difference when it comes to any sort of gambling. It affects the integrity of the game. I mean, there are worse things people can do, but you can get rid of somebody out of the league if they commit some heinous act. If you infiltrate people that are known gamblers on the sport in which they play, in games in which they play, there's nothing that affects the business side of a sport than that. And, you know, it's the reason why, and I go back, I mean, for as long as I can remember, in the 80s and late 80s, you walk into any locker room, NFL or college, and the first sign you see is a big old sign that talks about the gambling and how it's not tolerable. I mean, you can't miss it. And to just basically just kind of blow this off as, well, yeah, you know, he will get him some help and he's back. That's just not going to cut it. It's not going to fly. And, look, we'd be naive to think that he's the only person that's done it, that in today's world it's known to people get on their phone and they make prop bets and they do this or that. But when you know somebody that has been caught doing it and you turn the other way, oh, my goodness, you are opening yourself up into the worst possible situation. I know people think, oh, boy, everything's a mess. Not this type of a mess. This was a different type of a mess that, to me, could not go unchecked.
0: Chris Landry talking, Brendan Sorsby, College Football on a Tuesday. Get him at LandryFootball.com and also platforms like YouTube, X, and more. Yeah, I totally agree with you. So now he goes into the supplemental draft. We were kind of going through that. Take us through that supplemental draft. We talked a little bit about it, but how it works. And it looks like, I mean, obviously this isn't an annual event. Players have to be, I guess, eligible, willing.
1: Right.
0: Take us through that and where maybe, you know, I mean, somebody will pick him up, you would think.
1: Yeah, so quickly for people who don't know, the supplemental draft started years and years ago for players that became ineligible after the April draft, but before the next college season. They have to submit, and the league has to look at their case-by-case situation. There usually are some guys every year that are on the list. Not everyone is draftable. So how it works, it's not like a normal draft. You use the same draft process as in April. But the difference is they don't sit there and call you and say, you basically put in and say, I want to select player so-and-so in the first, second, third, fourth, fifth, sixth, seventh, whatever you want. If you want to, or you just may say, pass. And the way it works is if two teams both submit wanting to take a player in the same round and it's the highest allocation of picks, then the team that had the highest rank order of the previous draft in April gets awarded him. It's kind of like the waiver process, which, you know, if multiple people claim the same player, the waiver process is the order of the previous draft during the season until you get past the midway point, and then they take the current season's ranking. But I digress. So basically, it's a simple process. This is somebody that everybody will have, and I assume that they're going

0: be he's going to be ruled eligible for the draft, and they will allow the 32 teams to make their determination. Everyone's going to do their homework. They know the player, and let me just say this. There was some talk about him coming out in the draft anyway, so a lot of people have done their film work on him. They'll do more of a workup on him, and they'll certainly do an investigative background into his gambling issues. How severe? Is it controllable? What's their comfort level? Because I do think you have to weigh the potential of the player with the potential problem that he could bring. Everyone will make that determination, and based upon that, they will decide whether to take him or not. Some people would not touch him. Some people might because of the fact that he has some potential. In other cases where a player is not as good, well, they wouldn't waste their time on that because that's two strikes against the guy. So that's how that's gonna play out, and we'll find out late July when the supplemental draft takes place, when they announce that official date, where he's taken, assuming he's taken. And I will assume that he'll be eligible, and I will assume that somebody will at least take him, even if it's a late-round pick. But, again, you don't get the chance to rebid. So if you say, you know what, I'm gonna give a seventh-round flyer on him. Well, then if somebody, you know, puts in a bid for sixth, then you don't have a chance to get him. You can't change your mind. Okay, yeah, I'll re-up. It doesn't work that way. It's like it's a silent auction if you want to look at it that way. You don't have a chance to up your bid.
1: But, you know, Chris, that's good. Great. Appreciate Chris explaining the supplemental draft. We don't see it often because, Chris, I think with the do we even have a supplemental player playing in the NFL right now? And I didn't mean to put you on the spot there. I mean,
0: I'm trying to think if we have one. I don't know that anyone is still in the league. I want to say yes. Maybe during the break I'll look it up and see, because I think there is someone, but I can't think of it right now if they're still on the roster.
1: But you bring up a good point about the gambling stuff. I mean, as big of a problem as it was for Texas Tech, it now becomes a burden for an NFL team, and they're going to have to do their homework, and there's going to be a lot of questions asked because Lord knows they don't want to get caught in this either.
0: No question about it. I mean, it's a real issue, and you've got to figure out is this. So here's the thing. Here's how you have to look at it, and here's how I look at it. Now, for me, it's easy for me to say, oh, my goodness, that is it. That is, gambling was so taboo for my whole career growing up. That's just something you did not do. That was the death knell. I lived and saw the Arch Leisure situation, and he had a gambling problem coming out of Ohio State and strapped it high by the Colts. They didn't realize it till later, and he was gone, and then never to be heard from again. Today's society is more acceptant of it. I mean, they're making, you know, just hand over fist money on being in bed business wise with these DraftKings and other gambling entities, and it's just so commonplace that kids today are they're constantly on their phones making bets on everything known to man. And so it's more accepted, and therefore trying to determine, hey, is this just something kids do to buy their time, or is it a real problem? Because I am far from an expert. I'm not into it, but I have talked to people that work with people like in the gambling realm. They tell me nothing is as bad as ruining like a family if you truly have a gambling addiction. Because, you know, obviously if you have a drug addiction or an alcohol addiction, you can die. That's serious on a different level. But gambling, I mean, you can't spend so much money on alcohol that you go broke. You can go broke, and many do, in gambling like you would not believe. So it's destructive, and it's dangerous. It's a problem. I told the story last week about the whole discussion about Michael Jordan and some of the issues. Well, it's their money. They can do what they want. Well, no, they can't, because then it becomes dangerous where you get involved with a different element that basically can strong arm you into saying, you're going to do this. This is what you're going to do in this game, or else I know where your kids live. I know where your parents live. I mean, it's you've got unsavory people that go to that level, and I think you got to really be careful because the integrity, the worst thing that can happen to the league, you can get rid of a bad egg of a player. But if in any way, shape, or form a game is perceived to be not on the up and up, then everything that the league stands for, everything that they build their multi-billion-dollar business on, college and pro football, is ruined. Because once you feel like that the game is not on the up and up, you got nothing.
1: Chris Landry, make sure to get him on X, TikTok, and more. We're going to take a timeout. We'll come back. We'll get into some more on college football. 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

0: 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LandryFootball.com, also on YouTube and more. Chris, I saw where Lincoln Riley has hired a young man named Connor McQuistion as director of AI to build models using program data to identify competitive advantages in everything from game planning and scouting. Of course, Bill Conley of ESPN said, hey, this is really kind of something that already exists, but it will be interesting to see. None of us really know how AI affects sports and particularly football moving forward.
1: Yeah, and look, I think that's a smart thing, and you will see a lot of people doing just that, because you need to have people that, okay, well, let's see how it can help our, you know, our business. And it may be like a weeding out process, you know, where you have them work on that and see if you marry it up with maybe the stuff that you do. It can certainly save time and energy to take, you know, with the AI, I've got a little bit of experience with it, but you take the information that you have and you input it in there and you have it run a report in a certain way, and it pulls up everything that you had. So I mean, it could be notes in your computer, scouting reports on players, everything. I mean, people use them now. They make notes in the chat or in documents. It pulls everything out. It's amazing what it can do. So I can see it. By the way, just to finish up the last thing, I did research it. There is a guy. I knew there was one. I couldn't remember who it was, but the last one that we had was Jalen Thompson. The Cardinals used the fifth round pick in 2019, the last supplemental guy. But folks may remember Chris Carter was a supplemental pick in 87 because he signed with an agent, which was a no-no back then, and you couldn't do it. But guys like Bernie Kosar and Bobby Humphrey and Rob Moore, guys like that were first-round picks in the supplemental draft. And if you go back to like 84, I'd actually forgotten this until I looked it up, but they had a second supplemental draft that year for the guys who had already signed with the USFL or Canadian Football League teams. And that was guys like Steve Young, Reggie White, Gary Zimmerman, like, you know, all in the Hall of Fame type players. So just to kind of tie up that from the last segment.
0: Chris, we were talking, in a texter, and I appreciate that, also texted in during the break or right before, said Jalen Thompson as well. So we did have one here recently. We'll see where Sorsby ends up or does not end up. All right, so not to get you back in the gaming, Chris, but BetMGM has updated their win totals for SEC football, and I'm going to frame it up like this. I'm not asking you to pick win totals, but no SEC team, at least by BetMGM, had 10 wins, which I found pretty interesting. Georgia and Texas at 9.5. LSU, Alabama, Texas A&M, Ole Miss Alabama, LSU, Texas A&M at 8.5, Ole Miss, Oklahoma, Tennessee, Florida, 7.5 down the line. My question for you is this: that we've been talking about the ninth extra game, and we've talked about this a little, but now as we get closer to the season, half the league is going to have another loss. Are we going to have to reassess what expectations are? Meaning, if you're used to 10, maybe it's 9. If it was 9, maybe it's 8. This ninth game is really going to make this season, I think, look much different.
1: It is, because what you are doing is taking away a runner win. So, I mean, you might, you know, if you win that extra game, that's great. But as you mentioned, the league itself is, they're going to lose, half of them are going to lose one, because I would say that in most cases, there's maybe some exceptions, I know, folks, but for most of it, that's a win right now for every team in the league, that extra, you know, that game that's going to be eliminated to play that extra game. So, yeah, you're going to have to look at it. I mean, you're going to have to certainly look at, hey, what the expectations are and understand kind of where you fit in the league. So it's not just, well, I think we can win 9 this year. Well, you really got to look at the schedule, and you really got to look at which 9, and I always think it's futile to sit there and say, well, in November we play so-and-so, and I think we're going to win. How the heck do you know who's going to be healthy, who's playing well? I mean, there's so many things you don't know. It's truly a guessing game. And I think that the teams that are what I would call the elite blue bloods are going to do well and fare well. And their strength of schedule and strength of victory is going to go up even further, so good for them. The ones that get that extra loss, well, it's certainly going to hurt them, but it's going to really help separate teams in the league a little bit more because you're going to have that extra game. And I think sometimes we've talked about this during the season, Jake, that we don't necessarily know who the best team in the Big Ten is through the entire year or the SEC because some play a quantifiably easier schedule than another. This will help to kind of maybe, you know, clean that up a little bit. And then, you know, if we go to expansion, which appears that we are at some point, it'll protect the fact that everybody's got another loss because it should be, again, recognizing the quality of teams within the league and the depth of the league should help it. Whereas kind of difficult, you know, if we're back in a, you know, in an 8-team or a 4-team, that would be real difficult to have that many losses and still be in a running.
0: Yeah, and as we finish it up with Chris Landry, Chris, you know, if you just kind of look through the schedules, and I know you've looked through them all, but what I've noticed is used to, and that was as far back as last year, some teams would have a stretch run where you go, oh, my goodness, and then others would be a little more, you know, like you said, you've got that cupcake game or you've got a fourth non-conference game that you feel like you can win. That's been taken off the table. Everybody in October plays a stretch, it looks like, of 4 or 5 weeks that maybe starts at the end of September to the end of October, the 1st of November, to where, I mean, October has become the money month. I mean, you're going to find out who is who and who is not. And boy, October is going to be an absolute bloodbath across the league.
1: Yeah, and it's not just, again, who you play, but when you play and on what end of a stretch that you play. So I've always said, for example, in the SEC, it's not the fact that people will say, well, that team that they beat, that's not really good. Well, yeah, you say that, but if that's the fourth team in a 6-week gauntlet,
0: yeah,
1: that becomes a lot tougher because the teams near the bottom are much more competitive, even though the records may not show it. Their talent level, their depth, their speed, their strength is better than teams that lack the depth in their league. So now you go take a Georgia or whomever, you know, if you think's really good. Hey, they can go 10-1, 11-0. Oh, really? Well, that's fine. Maybe they can. But now if you can sandwich 3 games and then maybe a softer game where you can reduce the reps that they play, then you get back into 2 or 3. And now you go 6 in a row. There's no rest there. You're starting to 1 week after another week after another, which is why sometimes you'll win a big game or a game that two highly ranked teams, and you get into that next week, and it's a letdown game. Well, it's a letdown, yes, maybe, emotionally, but physically it's a bloodbath that week before, and you're just not physically as in tune to that next game because you've just come off of a really tough game. Well, now you go and you got a third and a fourth and a fifth. Well, you know, you just do the math. It becomes more difficult, and they truly will beat up on one another. So I think it's going to have an impact. It'll take a few years for the data to show it, but it's going to show it. There's no doubt about it. The numbers tell you that it's going to have to show it.
0: Make sure to get him on X, TikTok, and more. 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He is Chris Landry. Chris, always appreciate your insight and appreciate your time. Have a great rest of the week, sir. We'll do it again soon.
1: Hey, thank you. Appreciate you. 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
11: 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That is the Cowboy Maloney's text line. JC says, I don't know if Arnett is head coaching material or not. I lean towards not, but let's all be honest. He wasn't set up for success. He got a lot of bad advice on assistant coaches. Barbet was a horrible hire coming out of the Mike Leach offense. Also, every time Mike Leach leaves a place, it takes several years for the roster to turn over and adjust to a non-air raid guy or guys. I'm not saying that's an excuse. History just says it's true. State should have spent the money on name, imaging, and likeness and turned the roster over earlier, but they drug their feet. He's not wrong. There's nothing wrong in that text. Yes, JC, I just said that. There's nothing wrong in that text. He did get a lot of bad advice from people inside the building and outside the building. He made some bad hires, and that was still early in the name NIL era, and they just didn't have the money to operate. So, I don't know. Yeah, and somebody did say Jalen Thompson. Thank you for that. As far as supplemental draft, Three Hump Camel says Brazil wins the World Cup almost 25% of the time it's played. You can get them around 11-1 right now. Hey, are you still watching the World Cup? I know you said you were all into it going in, are you still into it?
12: Oh, that's only for the United States.
11: Oh, okay. When do they play again?
12: Thursday.
11: Is this their second game or third coming up?
12: It's going to be the second game.
11: All right, they did win the other, 4-0?
12: 4-1.
11: 4-1. And if I remember reading somewhere, because I am no soccer savant, they should win this next one?
12: Yeah, more than likely they should. But we've seen what happens with United States soccer when we get to the World Cups. But yeah, they should beat Australia. It's going to be a lot lower scoring should be, though.
11: And if they win that, are they officially through to the next round?
12: They'll have one more after that. I forget the other team that's in their group. But they'll have one more the following Friday.
11: The Red Line Name Texter, did you see someone on Polymarket lost $1 million on Spain's 0-0 draw with Cape? Is that Verde? Cape Verde. I did not see this. That's a lot of money, by the way. Only would have won $85,000. Okay, that's one of those bet a whole lot of money to win a little money. I mean, $85,000 is a lot of money. A lot of money to me. But $1 million is a lot more money. To make things more interesting, the goalie for Cape Verde is 40 years old. Really? Are soccer players that old? I thought they were younger guys, like 19, 20, 21, 22.
12: Yeah, apparently this dude's a journeyman.
11: How about that? Guys out there in the World Cup at 40. Little baseball news. Mississippi State fans can eat some brisket and ring a cowbell. State lands another masher. This is courtesy of Robbie Falk, our good friend on X, Robbie Falk, 1878. Out of the portal, all freshman, All-American, Josiah Overbeek from Army. A corner infielder broke the school record with 17 home runs, set a freshman record with 56 walks, and is headed to Duty Noble Field. Is this where state sports is? Like, not talking about Robbie. I mean, Resdog said he's ready for baseball. That all they're going to look at now is baseball season, baseball recruiting, fall baseball extravaganzas. Is that where we're at in Starkville?
12: I think so. Seems to be, at least.
11: That seems awful, right? Isn't it? I mean, if that's not talking about baseball, but if that's all you have to look forward to is baseball. I mean, you don't want to just sit football season out, do you? I mean, football is supposed to be a fun time of the year. I mean, it's not just football. It's fall of the year, leaves turn, holidays, all the things.
12: Yeah, it seems last year, at least they made it, if I remember. I think a lot of state fans texting in, at least, were... By the fifth game, they seemed to be in it for five games through last season. And then last football season, five games in, was when, okay, it's baseball season now. Like, they skipped basketball, rightfully so, understand. But, yeah, now they're just eliminating the first half of college football altogether. So, yeah, they're only looking forward to one thing.
11: Sorry, I'm listening to you. You're going to... find this next note interesting. But you're right about that. Courtesy of Polymarket. Speaking of Polymarket, Americans are now spending more than twice as much time on AI companion apps as on dating apps. Are we really there? I mean, I'm not on a dating app, but you know what I'm saying? Like, that's real popular, swipe left, right, or whatever they do. They're on AI apps more than dating apps. Do you believe this?
12: AI apps.
11: Yeah, like Gemini or Grok or ChatGPT.
12: Oh, I thought you were blending the two. I thought you were talking about these folks who are dating AI characters.
11: Well, maybe that is. Maybe I'm wrong. What is an A? It does say AI companion apps.
12: Okay.
11: Not just the app itself.
12: This is not the first time you've talked about this either. This is ridiculous. People are taking their AI fake dates to diners, and they're setting their laptop on the computer, and they're acting like they're on a date with this non-human.
11: Let's see. AI companion app is a mobile or web application that uses artificial intelligence, usually large language models, to act as a virtual friend, just what you're saying, emotional support partner, romantic interest, or conversational buddy. Unlike general AI tools like what I said, ChatGPT, Gemini, AI companion apps are designed to build ongoing personal relationships. They remember past conversations, adapt to your personality, show emotion, engage in natural human-like dialogue for companionship, entertainment, and support. Are we really, we're really doing this now more than the real people?
12: Apparently.
11: That is so wild. Let's see here. Unnamed texter, talking about Arnett. He had Brad Peterson on the sideline standing next to him coaching during a game out of nowhere. Peterson was off the field coach. He was there for recruiting. He has never been a position coach in college. That's when I knew it was really bad. Yeah, not to take a shot at Coach Pete, but a lot of people talked about that. A lot of people talked about not only Pete, but other people in positions of power and authority that really shouldn't have been doing what they were doing for Arnett. So this is a dark time in Mississippi State football. Churro, we need to bring back Hustler Magazine. These folks are crazy. What do you think? I haven't heard that reference in 20 years, probably. But that is so weird about the AI. It went right over my head, AI companion. I'm thinking just AI app, like ask a question on AI about whatever, football, sports, life. But these are actual, because, you know, like if you go on Grok that I enjoy using for AI and Gemini here in the business that we do, the conversations aren't, unless you keep the window open, if you exit out and come back, the conversation is not remembered, right? You have to start over. The companion apps remember the conversation. So like if you had a companion app and you were talking to it about dinner tonight, and then you got out of the app and you got up in the morning and said, hey, good morning. I had a great dinner. What do you want to do for breakfast? It would re-talk you through your dinner. That's very weird, isn't it? We're living in a weird, weird time. Weird, weird time. Let's see here real quickly before the break. Yeah, if you missed it, McDonald's, and they're already out here advertising this now on X. Get the fried apple pie while it's hot on 6/23. So they're already pushing the fried apple pie. They better not mess this up. It's been 3 decades since they've done this, but I have zero faith that these fried apple pies are going to be anything like, was that the 90s? Let's see. Yeah, almost the 90s. There's no way it's going to be that good.
12: No. No, the fried apple pie has existed at McDonald's long since then, but it's nowhere near the level of what it was in the 90s. So you're building this up. How are you going back? Did you go back and have the exact recipe in a vault somewhere? I don't understand why they're putting so much stock in being able to replicate this. Because you can't recreate what you had at McDonald's. The recipes seem to be worse. The people serving the food seem to be worse. The people cooking the food seem to be worse. So how are we going to recreate word for word and put such hoopla behind this and promise the same thing?
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0: 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I want to say thanks to David Murray, also Chris Landry. We'll be back with you tomorrow, 3 to 6. Text us 601-885-3776. That is the Cowboy Maloney's text line. Call us on the Mississippi Sports Medicine caller line, 601-897-1059. Some notes here from Ross Dellinger on the College Sports Act that's still on D.C. The NFLPA, the Players Association, and the NBAPA, the Players Association, sent a letter to lawmakers today supportive of the Protect College Sports Act. The NFL also released a statement of support as well. And sitting here looking at a letter from the NFLPA, and it's a joint letter and the National Basketball Players Association. This is to the Honorable Maria Cantwell, ranking member. These two entities appreciate the bipartisan effort in this. Let's see. Believe the bill includes several important provisions. We encourage continued meaningful stakeholder engagements, negotiations to further strengthen the bill as it moves through Congress to ensure athletes are protected and empowered. And also the National Football League said it applauds Ted Cruz, Cantwell, Eric Schmidt, Chris Coons for their bipartisan leadership. Healthy, stable, and thriving collegiate athletics is essential, by utilizing proven models like the voluntary pooling of media rights under the Sports Broadcasting Act, blah, blah, blah. The league looks forward to continued work with Congress and leaders to move through the legislative process. All right, all that sounds real good, but the Senate Commerce Committee has also released a list of more than 20 conferences and 228 colleges and universities that have publicly supported the act, which can be found on this link. And I have shared this, or I will now, by Ross Dellinger on X. And but, zero Big Ten, zero SEC, and zero Notre Dame support it. They didn't even mention Notre Dame, but they haven't supported it. Guess what that means? DOA. This thing is dead on arrival. It's dead on arrival. It's not happening. The Big Ten, the SEC, and Notre Dame will let hell freeze over before they pool and share their media right contracts. They're not doing it. And I don't blame them. The NFLPA and the NBAPA and the NFL can kick rocks. They just can. And look, this is a potential out for them. And here's what I mean. Remember, I've said this, if you listen to me and B for a long time, I've said, Greg Sankey's the smartest man in the room, and he's going to do everything he can to show that he's making an effort. He knows it's not going to work. And at some point, he's going to say, hey, we tried everything. We're breaking out. We got to do it our own way. And I've also said, at some point, the NFL and the NBA, by the way, for basketball, and Major League Baseball for baseball. Now, I think baseball is a little more stable right now. There's a lot of reasons for that as far as travel ball and where baseball is at. But let's stay to football and basketball, because the two players associations have sent letters in, quote, support of this. I've always said the NFL and the NBA would get involved in this and go, hey, you're watering our product. What are we doing? Maybe this is their way of saying, hey, we tried to support this. Now you guys are going to have to do something different. All right, let's see here. As we got a few minutes left here, see what other notes are out here. Let me look through the... Then you still got people out here trying to realign conferences based on geography. This from Polymarket. Boston bars are reportedly running out of beer as Scottish World Cup fans drink the city dry, with one bar saying, quote, we tripled St. Patrick's Day That is insanity. Also, let's see here. Looking, Georgia gets a commitment today from Colton Neusmeyer. Colton Neusmeyer has been ruled, or excuse me, quarterback Colton Neusmeyer has been ruled ineligible for this upcoming season. He's a Georgia commit and a four-star prospect. Doesn't say why he was ruled ineligible. And Ole Miss infielder Braden Randall plans to enter the transfer portal. Randall hit .458 in postseason play for Ole Miss. Do you have something over there?
1: The report simply said he was ruled ineligible because of transferring for athletic reasons. So somewhere in this transferring process, things went very wrong. If the wording at least suggests. Yeah, it said he was suspended for transferring for athletic reasons.
0: Makes you wonder, that's weird. I'm just trying to think what that may be. I don't know if there was some tampering involved. I mean, who knows, right? That's very, very weird. Hey, do you want to do a new Pac-12 preview? No, let's don't. But Bill Connelly has it out there. I've shared it on X if you care. The new Pac-12, or the Pac-12 is, quote, back, but it's in a totally different form. It's basically the Mountain West this year in football. So the Mountain West has become the Pac-12. It's still not 12. You know, I mean, it's Washington State and Oregon State, the holdovers, the two that, for whatever reason, did not find a home when the Pac-12 imploded. Let's see. Lyle says, Nuss transferred to play elsewhere. What does that mean? Transferred to play elsewhere.
1: Yeah, to a different Texas school before he was ruled ineligible.
0: Oh, okay. So you got Washington State and Oregon State, and then you got San Diego State, Boise State, Texas State, Fresno State, Utah State, and Colorado State. I mean, they're shy of Hawaii and a New Mexico State from being the Mountain West is essentially what they are. So, I mean, it'll be a fun league. It'll be some football when you want to just, Lyle says, can't transfer just for sports.
1: And that's the way I took that wording. Okay. Due to ruled ineligible for transferring for athletic reasons. That's how I took that. That's how I took that as them saying transferring for athletic reasons. So you transferred specifically because of football. You had absolutely no other reason to transfer.
0: Gotcha.
1: That's what I was thinking it meant, but I wasn't quite sure of the wording.
0: Lyle, thank you for that. And Beebe, y'all pulled the gray matter together to figure that one out. That Pac-12 preview is out there if you want it. Thanks to David Murray. Thanks to Chris Landry. Remember, ketchup is king. Bacon's a delicacy. Aloha means goodbye. Be a man of increase. We have reached the crescendo. We'll see you tomorrow. Good night.

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0: to the program here as we continue. We are really excited to say hello to Jay Batt, the new athletic director at the University of Kentucky. He has been named the CEO of Champions Blue and director of athletics, succeeding Mitch Barnhart. Played on a national championship soccer team at the University of North Carolina, also received his master's degree there from 2017 until 22. He was the executive deputy director of athletics and chief operating officer at the University of Alabama, athletic director at Georgia Tech, most recently at Michigan State, and now at Kentucky. Jay, good afternoon. Thank you very, very much. An incredible resume. You seem like an awful young guy to have been and done all that. How are you?
1: I'm great. Thanks for having me in, Paul.
0: So, I mean, the question's been asked already. You've had some pretty high-profile positions, but I know these things are never easy, especially when you haven't spent all that long at your previous job at Michigan State. But what interested you and why did you take this job?
1: Well, I think it's the standard of excellence at Kentucky. I think it's, Mitch Barnhart, who you mentioned on the lead-in, has built the standard of excellence here, and so I'm honored to follow in his footsteps and to join the team here at the University of Kentucky. I think the other part, Paul, is that this place is built for the future of college athletics. You mentioned the Champions Blue organization that President Capiluto and the group here at the University of Kentucky has built. It's really going to give us the flexibility and the firepower to continue to evolve in a changing landscape. And so I'm super excited. This has always been on our list. It certainly wasn't open previously, as Mitch held this seat for a long time, did an incredible job. And so we're really excited to be here and tremendously honored to be joining you today.
0: And obviously, being a chief operating officer and then at the AD at Tech and Michigan State, you have watched this world of intercollegiate athletics change dramatically in relation to where we are right now. And that's a good, by the way, I don't even know where we are, but I'll let you answer it. How do you manage all the things that were part of what Barnhart's legacy? I mean, he could name every athlete in his system, but there's the business side of it as well.
1: Well, I think, Paul, the salient point is that if you were to look back 5 years and look at where we are today, I think no one could have predicted the amount of shift and change in the business side of college athletics. And so I think the reality is 5 years from now, I don't know that we know exactly where we'll be then either. But the important part and the part that we've started the work on and done a lot of the hard work that Mitch has led already is that we've built that structure that as it changes, shifts, we're going to be in a good place. We'll be able to adapt to that business side change. I think the other part is, we're really fortunate at the University of Kentucky. The Big Blue Nation is a separator for us. That passion, and I know we certainly have incredible fan bases across the league, but the passion of the Big Blue Nation is going to be a differentiator for us. It's, part of the reason why I think we led, transfer portal rankings. I think we're the only team in the country, the only school in the country to be in the top 10 for men's basketball, women's basketball, and football this year. And so feel great about the strength of our fan base and looking forward to wherever it might land us.
0: Jay, just from the financial part of it, and you've served on many committees and have seen this evolution to where we are, that's an important part to manage, whether anybody really wants to or not. How do you, in being the CEO of that part of it, as well as the director of athletics, how does it all come together?
1: Yeah, I think it's together every day. Paul, the two titles are important. I think it just references the evolving business acumen required to sit in one of these chairs. But ultimately, having the athletic director title feed into the CEO title tells you that

0: those resources required to be successful are essential. And each and every day as the CEO of Champions Blue, I'm going to be out working on behalf of our athletes and our coaches to generate resources that without we couldn't be successful on the court floor, pool, track, or whatever it might be. So they go hand in hand, and I think that speaks to the evolved and expanded role that this director of athletics position requires these days.
1: You spent 5 years at Alabama at a really important moment, only two national championships in football during that period, played for another one. You saw the ascension of Nate Oates in basketball and so many other sports. I know it's cliche to ask about where you've been, but obviously working with Greg Byrne and, of course, Nick Saban, what did you take from that as you led to your next job as an AD and all the way to Lexington?
0: You know, I think part of what's been so impressive or about the University of Alabama's run during that time was the way in which that standard of excellence was built and maintained every day by Coach Saban and Greg Byrne and even Nate Oates stepping into that and really bringing Alabama basketball to a good and better place. I think that standard, the consistency with which that was built, really great. And then also the evolution of that as time went on, you know, whether it's Coach Saban on the field or Nate on the court, and Greg certainly in the business of college athletics was able to evolve. And I think that speaks to what we're going to do here at the University of Kentucky, right? This is a place where men's basketball has set the standard of excellence for a long, long time. That's not going to change here in Kentucky. We're going to dive in, double down, and that will continue on. But it also will feed the standard of excellence for our football program. And Coach Stein's done an incredible job already. He's off to a great start. I've spent some time with him today, and his recruiting momentum is tremendous. And so we're going to double down and continue to invest there as well. It's essential to drive revenue to help, you know, kind of enhance and continue to support our other sports as well.
1: Talking to Jay Batt, named yesterday at Kentucky, you mentioned the basketball part. You just left a program that's won national championships that has one of the iconic coaches in college basketball history, Tom Izzo, who I'm sure you've read, unhappy you're leaving, unhappy the president's leaving. You understand all that, but just that experience and how it prepares you for what you're getting into now.
0: You know, I think part of that is being around a tremendous leader. You know, I talk about one of the most important parts of college athletics today, particularly in this transfer portal kind of universe, is the importance of authentic leadership. And there's no more authentic leader in college athletics than Tom Izzo. And so I'll always consider it an honor to have worked with Coach Izzo. I learned a lot from him. And certainly he's going to continue to set a standard for that authentic leadership going forward.
1: I know it was asked, and it will continue to be asked, because while football at Alabama is one thing, basketball is almost identical. In Lexington, and I don't really know what's good enough because a lot of people really like Mark Pope, but that question will be asked to you continually everywhere you go and has already and will never stop being asked. What is success for Mark Pope in terms of basketball?
0: Well, I think the standard of Kentucky basketball is elite success. That's championships ball, and so we will drive in at that every day. I think Coach Pope is he's in that place and knows exactly what those standards are. And I can't wait to get in here and work with him. You know, I actually went to practice this morning. We guys look great, off to a good start. And I can't wait to get in there and dig in shoulder to shoulder with Coach Pope. You know, that standard, that expectation, that's part of why I'm here, Paul. That's a huge piece of what was so attractive about the University of Kentucky. That standard is clear. And additionally, the resources that we're going to put behind that are also going to be clear. It will require Big Blue Nation to step up and step forward, as we know they will, to continue to help us meet that.
1: Finally, Jay, just the industry that we're all in right now, especially you. It has been a brutal couple of weeks because of circumstances in Texas. But these things happen a lot and often, and you're often asked to deal with it. And a lot of people that are older than you in the industry are saying, I've had enough. Just what can you tell us, just your experiences in intercollegiate athletics? We know the good, but how do you deal with the bad?
0: Yeah, you know, there's lots of bad that is, you know, been around college athletics, and a lot of that's been centered around change. I think the key, Paul, is at least at this point in time, you've got to build the right structure. You've got to build the right alignment within the university to deal with whether it's challenges or changes Those are the key pieces to this thing. And we've got great leaders in our conference. We've got great leaders at our university. And we're completely aligned at the University of Kentucky, from our president to our board of trustees. We're in a great place. And so as we maybe take on a challenge, which I'm sure will inevitably happen at some point in time, we're in a really great place to navigate that. And I think we're also in a great place to navigate ongoing and consistent change, whether it's our structure, our fan base. We're in a great spot.
1: Jay Bat, the new athletic director at the University of Kentucky. Many thanks. Be well. We hope to see you soon. Thank you for making time for us.
0: Thanks, Paul.
1: You bet. Quick break here. Your reaction. More guests to come as we continue here on a Tuesday afternoon.
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0: Some breaking news from Ross Dellinger. The NFLPA and the NBAPA sent a letter to lawmakers saying they support the Protect College Sports Act. Yeah. So far the SEC and the Big Ten don't. And I got news for Adam Silver and Roger Goodell. They probably carry a little more weight right now in college athletics than you two guys. I'm always suspicious when professionals want to limit college. Why doesn't Roger Goodell do something more for college, like quit playing on Black Friday and quit playing games against the college football playoff? Maybe then we'll talk to you. Squirrel is up next. Good afternoon, Squirrel.
1: Hey, thanks for taking my call. And, you know, not much today as usual with my calls, but I wanted to hold hands and walk down memory lane back to Knoxville in the 70s in a minute. But I feel like I need to address Daryl self-promoting himself for the Ring of Honor Hall of Fame or what. Man, he was throwing out some statistics there that were, you know, that were, I mean, he was doing some serious politicking there right there for a minute. And I don't know, I feel bad since you threw me that bone there at the end, but I just felt like I had to say something about it. But how do you feel about that?
0: Well, listen, Squirrel, I mean, when it comes to self-promotion, our callers have never been shy.
1: Oh, man, we got a lineup, too. We really do, and that's great. And speaking of self-promotion, another classic phone call from your number two leg humper, Chris, from South Carolina today. He tried to come off all philosophical, if you noticed, and then it just turned into a mushy word salad, like most of his calls do when he tries to be that way. And to answer your question, yes, people are being very hypocritical, you know, about this whole thing. And that's why you hadn't heard me chirp in too much about it, to be honest with you. But you and Vance were chatting, and Vance said that people don't, back in the day, didn't do a lot of gambling. Did you, back in your time in Knoxville, did you ever hang out at Michael's Cow Palace?
0: I've been there, but I think I went there once with a bunch of people, but I didn't gamble in college, so I've always been at a disadvantage.
1: You've got to admit Knoxville was a big time gambling hub back. I mean, there was illegal gambling back in those days.
0: The good thing for me is I didn't have enough money to gamble.
1: Me either. And thank goodness that I didn't. And I was still just coming out of high school and in high school back in those days, so I didn't get involved with it, but I was around it and I saw a lot of it. And you know who if you remember the enforcer that hung out there at Michael's Cow Palace if you didn't pay up, did you know John Tate?
0: Boxer?
1: The boxer.
0: Oh, yeah, sure.
1: Yes, the boxer.
0: Yeah, I knew.
1: He was the guy who would knock on your door when you did.
0: By the way, this guy literally went from a bouncer to the heavyweight champion of the world. I don't know how he did it, but he did it.
1: And then back to a bouncer.
0: But, yeah, well, of course.
1: But Big John was the dude who knocked on your door. I never personally got involved. But Oak Ridge is right next door to Knoxville. A lot of my buddies did. Let me just put it that way. I'm not going to say names, but they could tell you some sad stories. But no, I just wanted to throw in a little gambling comment right there. Knoxville, there was gambling back in the day, Vance. You were just not privy to it, put it that way. Thanks for taking my call. Aloha.
0: Mike is up next in Charlotte. Hello, Mike. Good afternoon.
2: Mr. Feinbaum, thank you for your show. And,
0: thank you.
2: I found some of the comments about what occurred at Texas Tech brought to mind two words for me, integrity and consequences.
0: Yes.
2: And we can think about Pete Rose. Lost his integrity in baseball. And there were consequences. You fast forward to Jose Altuve and no integrity for the game and no consequences. And my boys, who are both in their 50s, they both said, "Dad, everybody does it." And I think the idea, just like the mom that called and said, "Hey, my boys are at college, and everybody knows they bet. I think that that is far more damaging than the young man at Texas Tech. So thank you for taking my call, and I will hang up and listen to what you have to say. Thank you.
0: Thank you so much, Mike. Appreciate your call. Augie is up next.
3: Very elucidating call, Paul. Hey, Paul, this is Bash Brother here. How you doing, Paul? Hey, I want you to know that every day before I come on your show, Paul, I manscape my eyebrows so they're symmetric and use an eyebrow brush. So, you know, some days I come on with a shadow beard so I don't look like I'm 16 years old. But I also curate my on-screen apparel with Adidas, Nike, and Under Armour, and sometimes I wear all three. But, Paul, I call you every day for affirmation because, you know, I'm not very self-assured. So you validate me, Bash Brother. But I want to talk about the one thing, the only thing I ever talk about, Paul, and that's Jimmy Sexton. If you didn't know, I'm fixated on Jimmy Sexton, Paul. He's the most amazing human ever created. He's the being. He's the end. I have an effigy of Jimmy on an altar I pray to every night, Paul. I think I'm going to transition because I want to marry Jimmy. Jimmy controls football, Paul. He controls the weather. He controls the economy. He controls the tides. Thank you for indulging me every day, my Bash Brother, sometimes twice a day. But thank you, Paul. Well, thanks, Bash, for that. At least he was open, Paul. You got to give it to him. And, Paul, yesterday, this is Augie now, Chris said he was going to come at me. But I think Chris got lost in his own mind because I didn't hear him come at me. I don't know what he was talking about. But like usual, Chris is like, you got to give him two bites at the apple because his brain isn't quite there yet. So he's going to probably call in later today and come back at me. But I just wanted to give Bash the opportunity, Paul, to give some self-reflection to you and thank you for everything you've done for him. Thanks, Paul.
0: Wow. Wouldn't it be amazing if Bash was the next caller and you didn't think the show was scripted? Bash is up next.
4: Don't even start with that. I had to listen to that horrible impersonation, Paul. Tell me if I'm disagreeing. Was his impersonation his exact voice tone?
0: Yes, it was.
4: Thank you. I'm like, I was waiting for him to mimic me or do something, but like he just used his almost, by the way, Augie, if you want to learn how to impersonate, I can write you some notes because every time you impersonate Dwayne from Louisiana, Ed Ogeron, and Cat Daddy, you use the same voice, you New Orleans piece of trash. Oh, Paul, can I ask you a question about the gambling subject since that's the conversation today?
0: You may, of course.
4: Thank you. Everyone wants to give their opinion about what they think of athletes gambling on their sport, but what about you, Paul? What do you think about an athlete betting on their own sport that they participate in?
0: I don't like it because it makes them, they're already susceptible, but it makes them very susceptible. And the problem is people know what's going on. So if you're an athlete and you bet on your own team, it's not like the people that are involved in gambling don't know that. And I think it puts you in an awkward spot. But I've never, until recently, I've never really thought about it, not since Pete Rose.
4: Yeah, that's a good point. But that's another thing, Paul, that Pete Rose and Brendan Sorsby, they made the same mistake where you could have avoided it. If you have an addiction for gambling, like these experts on Brendan Sorsby's side claim, then here's the perfect solution. Gamble, but just don't gamble on football, right, Paul? Don't you think that's still a little bit sketchy that an athlete in a university can bet on a different sport and it still involves their university?
0: Correct.
4: Don't you think that's a little sketchy? It's like they know insider news that the other regular people like us aren't privy to because their athletic departments are the same, their trainers
0: yeah.
4: are the same.
0: And by the way, Bash, I know this will sound self-promoting, but I'm gonna say it anyway. Part of the reason I mentioned I didn't have any money in college, I still didn't have much when I started out my career. But when I saw my colleagues in press boxes gamble after talking to coaches before the game, it unnerved me. And I really believe that as a sports writer, I know this sounds funny today, I shouldn't be using insider information on a game because ultimately it was going to catch up. So I just never did. Does that mean I don't have friends who are bookies? Does that mean I don't have friends who bet? Yeah, I told that story once. I mean, my best friend growing up, father was he was in the construction business, but on Saturday he was a bookie, and guess what happened to him? As I was about to head off to college, he got busted. Not by the police, but he went broke because I don't even know what happened. But all of a sudden, this guy who was living a good life suddenly had nothing.
4: Yeah, that's unfortunate, Paul, but. Let me apologize before I go away to Augie. I called him the dumbest caller on the show yesterday, Paul. That belongs to Daryl. Daryl yesterday called and said, Paul, what's the problem if he's just gambling but not gambling on his own team? It's like you just said right there, Paul, if you're gambling on your own sport, you know things that the regular people aren't privy to. And if you can capitalize off of that, then more people will start capitalizing off of that. Am I right or wrong?
0: You're right, and we appreciate your call. Bash,
4: I'm Matt.
0: Imitating life, or something like that. We'll be right back. The film guy is up next.
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0: And we are back, and Sorsby drama ends, but not before tearing college football apart. So, Brooks Austin has been busy talking a lot about it, and we want to bring him in here to talk about a number of things, including the upcoming season. But, Brooks, before we get to that, let's put a bow on this Sorsby case. I think we're all ready to see it end, but I know you have some very strong thoughts.
1: Paul, are we sure this isn't going to take another turn? I mean, in the last 10 days, we've gone from ineligible. Literally, I joked about this last night. We talked about the latest update on our channel prior to him being deemed or eligible by the temporary injunction was Todd Monken being asked about him in the supplemental draft prior to the temporary injunction process. And Todd Monken was like one of the 32 NFL football coaches, by the way, that doesn't have a named starter. Todd Monken was at a golf course like, hey, I don't know if we can touch that. That's like the untouchable sin. He gambled on his own team. He put himself in a really bad spot. We don't need him. I don't really think we want him. I'll leave that up to the GM, though, but that's an untouchable. 36 hours later, he was deemed eligible by a temporary injunction in Lubbock County Court by a judge who traveled 300 miles up to do it. And the whole world starts clutching pearls, myself included, starts freaking out because for the longest time, like since gambling and sports have been kind of tied together, there's been kind of a unlook passable sin, which is gambling on your own team, especially gambling against your own team, which I think that's the thing that kind of went by the wayside in all of this was that there's actual reporting and actual evidence that Sorsby placed bets on unders while he was at Indiana. And that has always been we do not do this. We do not go past this line. In NCAA sports, this is the unforgivable sin. You do this, you are done. One temporary injunction, and that's what everyone freaked out. You said death of a college sports, like might have killed the NCAA on its way. Yeah, if the NCAA can't stop you from getting a temporary injunction to forgive the unforgivable sin, there are no more sins that are unforgivable. Do you know what I mean? So I think that to me has been the craziest thing about all the turns. In 10 days, we've gone from ineligible to eligible to everyone threatening to sue everybody to Brendan Sorsby bowing out and going to the supplemental draft. I highly doubt this is done taking turns, Paul.
0: Talking to the film guy, you know what? I'm really interested. I appreciate your thoughts on that, but I want to find out about the upcoming season because I know you've been busy working the film. Give us some, I mean, it's mid-June. There's no football in sight. Give us some hope. What's happened? What's about to start happening here?
1: Hey, man, we've got some football teams, particularly in this conference in the SEC, I know that you love so much, that have really banded up some superpowers, right? We got some teams that have a lot of talent on paper. Now, whether or not they actually amount to the talent on paper, we'll see. And I'm specifically talking about Texas here. Paul, when I went through my transfer portal film studies and started showing these audiences all of the new additions that they had, we didn't even get through all of Texas's. We didn't even watch Relique Brown, who I think is one of the best gadget backs that we now have in this SEC. Like, he is an elite explosive weapon. But we spent most of our time watching Hollywood Smothers, a running back that they brought over from NC State that Alabama thought they had wrapped up. We didn't even talk about Melvin Ciani, who I did a bunch of NFL draft work. I put a third-round grade on Melvin Ciani. Melvin Ciani was at Wake Forest. Now he's going to be the starting tackle at Texas. And you'll raise your hand. You'll say, hey, but Brooks, don't they have that other tackle returning last year? The Gooseby kid? Yeah, he's back, projected first-round pick at left tackle. And they're going to kick a former five-star inside to guard Blake Baker, Brandon Baker, who was playing tackle last year. When I look at Texas on paper, Paul, ain't a lot of holes. The hole is, are you going to make sure that you coach this team up to their ultimate ceiling? And that's the only question I have out there in Austin, Texas this year going into the season.
0: Okay, you're close to you live close to Georgia, and you know it feels like a perfect storm for the Dogs. But the ending of the last 2 years has really unnerved a few people, and they don't have Todd Monken anymore. He's dealing with the Browns. So, what's it all about?
1: Coming up short in that Sugar Bowl the last 2 years, and look, they faced a Notre Dame football team who really beat them in an 8-minute time span, right? It was the 4 minutes before the half and the 4 minutes after the half, in my opinion, that lost them that 2024 Sugar Bowl to Notre Dame. Notre Dame obviously goes on and beats Penn State, goes on and plays Ohio State tougher than anybody really did in that playoff stretch. That was a byproduct of Also, I think a lot of people forget to look back and say, hey, that was Gunnar Stockton's first career start, and he had to do so arguably against one of the higher executing defenses in all of college football that year in Notre Dame. So that's a tough shake of things. And when Carson Beck gets hurt, excuses be damned, they lost the football game, right? And then this game against Ole Miss last year in that Sugar Bowl as well, that was a defensive lapse. I mean, that's as bad of a defensive performance. And yes, Trinidad Chambliss was individually excellent. Kewon Lacy's great. DeBron Stribling's a great football. That's as bad as Georgia defense will play. So, yeah, got to get over that shortcoming. As much as we don't talk about Mike Bobo, and I know you love to do that, can't give up 45-plus points in a playoff game. You can't do that, period.
0: Yeah, I'm gonna swear off Mike Bobo. Just, there's no upside. I don't want to irritate my friends like you. I tell you what I do want to do is find out a little bit about this project that you've been working on. You went back, 7 years and started looking at... I want you to tell the audience about what they can dig up if they keep up with what you're up to on film.
1: Yeah, man. It's the offseason, Paul. If we're not talking Brendan Sorsby, there's not much to talk about right about now. So I figured I'd go back and watch some of the greats that we've had since 2019. And that's as far as back as my film catalog will go, or else I'd go all the way back to the 1980s. You know I would be inquisitive enough to go do it. But no, man, what we've gone back and done is just watched some of the greats, right? Some of the Joe Burrows, the Devontae Smiths. I went back and watched Drake May the other day. I think people forget how great he was in college, particularly when he and Josh Downs were tied together. Chase Young, Aiden Hutchinson, all the elite blue chip prospects we've seen in the last 7 or 8 years of college football. We're going back and watching them. Just for me, this is a selfish mission for me. I want to go back and see, are these players as A, flawless as I thought they were, but B, are they what I thought they were, right? Like, do they show on film what my brain, you know, immediately thinks of them? If I were to give a 30-second elevator pitch on that football player, is the pitch still tight, right? Am I still seeing and remembering the right things? And I think it also, like, alleviates and brings new questions to light. Like, everyone thought, hey, man, Texas's run game's been bad since Bijan's been gone. Going back and looking at that, Bijan was that special. They weren't blocking anybody. That dude was getting hit at the line of scrimmage and turning things into 11-yard gains. He was individually excellent. They've had a problem blocking human beings at Texas since Sark's got there. And that's what I learned going back and watching that. Just different things like that you pick up and you learn when you go back and watch football from 7 years ago.
0: It's all available on the Film Guy Network. 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We'll talk to you very soon and get updated as we get closer to media days. We'll take a short break here. Phone calls the rest of the way.
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0: And Ray is up next as we continue here. Good afternoon.
1: Hey, buddy. That was an interesting interview with the new Kentucky AD.
0: It was.
1: Question for you. Do you think he would have mentioned Mark Pope's name if you hadn't have brought it up?
0: No. And, you know, I'm talking to you now, okay? He has one job and one job only, and that is to babysit Mark Pope through this season, and if it doesn't go well, to make the biggest decision and hire of his career.
1: Yeah, Mark Pope is not working for the man that hired him now. But you was talking earlier about the what you saw in the press box.
0: Right.
1: That press box wouldn't have been in Birmingham, would it?
0: Legion Field, Graymont Avenue.
1: Yep. I know you've heard the old rumor that there was more money bet in Birmingham illegally than there was in Las Vegas legally for a time.
0: I've heard that. That's, were you in the middle of that?
1: Yep. Oh, a little bit, just a little bit. I had a time, and I can tell you, Paul, there's no drug I've ever done that gave me the rush of watching a game come in. But thankfully, I was able to get over it and didn't have a real problem with it. But, yeah, there was a lot of gambling went on in Birmingham back in the day. But I hope, you know, I don't know what to say about the kid out there. I don't know what he's got in front of him. But tough deal.
0: But no good talk doubt. To you, man. Ray, what a pleasure. I'm going from you to another caller, and it might as well be 1995 or 2005. 2005, let me get my years right. From Ray from Irondale to I-Man. I mean, Bill Clinton's still the president, I think.
2: Oh, yeah. And I tell you what, congratulations, Ray. Well deserved. I mean, I've always thought a lot of Ray. And when I met him at the Christmas party, he was just one of those guys that I just looked over and thought, damn, this guy's cool, you know. And I'll never forget Shane coming up to me and saying, man, I'm going to help you through this. You know, and I just kind of looked at Shane like, man, what kind of knuckle dragger are you? I can make a phone call. But Shane was a cool guy. I mean, you know, he was giving me instructions. And I tell you, Daryl came in. He's ready to wrap that thing up. He brought his resume with him.
0: You know, I'll never forget that hot summer night, a summer afternoon that you and I had lunch with him in Columbus, Georgia. And he has not changed since then. That was about 12 years ago.
2: Oh, yeah, and he's still talking. And, you know, but I tell you what, one thing I do remember about that, you had just been hired by ESPN.
0: Right.
2: And you had that Apple phone, I believe, and it had ESPN on it. And you had it right out there out front on your belt. It's prominent. And I'm thinking, you know, that could be a Zippo lighter, you know. But no, I've always thought a lot of Ray's calls, and I think he's always started them. Hey, buddy, you know. And
0: Ray has never ever changed one bit, and I've known him 35 years, maybe.
2: Yeah. Well, I tell you that group that was at the first party, well, the second party too that I went to, that those were special people. Like I said, those were award winning callers, and Sports Illustrated proved it. Then ESPN jumped on board, and the callers today, they're different, but you know they're different.
0: Part of the difference was we did not have that many callers. So there, you know, you don't have this mass quantity like we do now where everybody's trying to get on. It was a little bit different. It was more, I'm not about to try to sell you on, you know, just because it's today, it's better. I mean, that was an incredibly special time, which I don't think will ever be replicated.
2: No, it can't be. I mean, that's a one of a kind time. But I tell you, one difference is I don't remember anybody having to call in twice because they had another thought, or they didn't clarify their thought, or they had to, you know, bring something else to the table and respond. They just waited till tomorrow and just kind of licked their chops and you know, it was a different kind of caller. I tell you, Paul, I was looking in the Guinness Book of World Records, and when you break out the little pipe there, I just stand in at the front of the line and I hand out stupid shirts because all of them jumping in the bay. You know, they're all sitting on the dock of the bay watching the whatever it is roll away.
0: And, the tide.
2: But I'm just handing out stupid shirts. I mean, it don't matter if it fits or not. Put it on your damn neck because you're getting one. And, I went and listened to Legend on the Spaces last night, and I tell you, Legend is a good speaker. He's well deserved caller of the year and those kind of things. He speaks real well, and people are fascinated by listening to him talk and his stories, and because he's got a bunch of them. He's a well traveled man to have been a kept man, if you will. At the university. But he's got a bunch of great stories, and he tells them good, and people are fascinated talking to him.
0: I mean, we're at the end of the hour. Thank you.
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